0: but that is not happening. And that reality has oil prices surging now more than 2%. In Israel, the prime minister is cheering his troops for capturing a strategic castle deep into Lebanon, its deepest push in 26 years. And Benjamin Netanyahu told the IDF to escalate, to fight Hezbollah. ABC's Ian Pennell.
1: This weekend, Israel's Iron Dome intercepting rockets. Hezbollah says it fired into Upper Galilee. Large swaths of southern Lebanon now in ruins. Residents digging through the rubble. The country's health ministry says more than 3,400 people have been killed by Israeli forces since March. More than 10,000 wounded.
0: A United flight from Newark to Spain did a U-turn mid-flight yesterday. The scare caught on ATC.com.
2: There was a, I believe, a security issue on that flight 767 out there. Someone decided to name their Bluetooth speaker a certain name, so they have a security concern there.
0: A threatening name, apparently. Passengers disembarked. The aircraft got swept by Port Authority police. It was negative. They were rescreened. The flight continued. The show will go on without the artists who were billed to play at President Trump's events marking America 250. They dropped out when they learned that it would be more partisan.
3: Trump is now saying that he'll step in, announcing a rally on the National Mall on June 24th to replace the concerts. But the state fair was supposed to last 16 days, showcasing days of attractions like exhibitions, movie screenings, and a Ferris wheel in addition to the concerts.
0: ABC Selena Wang, you're listening to ABC News.
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0: They went ahead with a wedding today in South Carolina without a family of four from Massachusetts. The parents and two children died when a bus crashed into several vehicles in Virginia on I-95. Here's ABC's Andrew Dimbert.
6: The NTSB now trying to determine what caused the bus driver to plow into the backup, saying speed may have played a factor.
7: It seems fairly clear that if there was any braking, there wasn't much because of the speed and the severity of the collision.
6: Virginia State Police charging 48-year-old Jing Dong of Staten Island with two felony counts of involuntary manslaughter and saying more charges are pending.
0: The Donchev family was heading to the wedding with a carload of homemade desserts for the celebration. Families are celebrating the near miracle in the mines. Four miners trapped for 10 days in Laos emerging from the cave on their own. ABC foreign correspondent Britt Klenet says two men remain inside.
8: Tropical rain has been delaying the rescue effort for these two remaining men. The divers, though, they are hoping the rain will clear enough so that they can explore the option of a sixth chamber inside the cave, and telling us they've been searching for other potential entry points.
0: Defense Secretary Pete Hegseth is pushing for rapid AI integration into the armed forces. Admiral Frank Bradley of U.S. Special Operations sees a future where AI determines what targets to hit. Humans would have to make sure, he says, that only hits the targets we intend to hit. Wayne Cabot, ABC.
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2: Mm-hmm. You can't add yourself to a mortgage.
3: Okay.
2: So he did not do that. Okay.
3: He helped her purchase a home, and so he was part of that.
2: Okay, then if it was part of the purchase, he could be on the mortgage with her. Okay.
3: Okay, yeah. Okay. And then they refinanced the original home, and so he's on those documents.
4: Oh, boy.
2: So he was obviously trying to help her, right?
3: Correct.
2: And why did they think he needed his name on everything in order to help her?
3: She did not have a trust in place, so she was fearful that if something happened to her, the family wouldn't keep anything.
2: The family wouldn't get anything?
3: It would go into probate, things like that.
4: What's she
2: of
4: worth?
2: Of course it goes into probate. But that doesn't mean the family doesn't get anything. All you need is a will. You don't have to have a trust.
4: What's her net worth?
3: Do you know your mom's net worth? I'm not quite sure.
4: Well, give us a ballpark. Is it?
2: I mean, is she a multimillionaire?
4: Yeah.
3: No, she is not.
2: Okay.
3: She works for an insurance company.
2: Okay. All right. And so the net result is that they, he was trying to do a really nice thing and she was trying to protect, but they did not get good advice. And so they did a whole stupid thing, which is put his name on everything. And that was really stupid. And that's
3: yes, and
2: now you got sued when she had a car wreck.
4: How much is she being sued for?
3: I believe about $50,000.
4: Oh my gosh.
2: And so she didn't have insurance?
4: She didn't have adequate insurance.
3: She does. It's going to go through insurance. But because my husband's name is on her vehicle, he is named in that lawsuit as well.
2: Yeah, he has to be. Yeah, okay.
3: Yeah. And now that we're married, we eventually want to buy our own home. So our goal is to completely dissolve these agreements with her.
2: Yeah, okay.
4: So the $50,000 insurance is going to pay eventually. You just don't like that his name is tied up in it.
2: Yeah, she wants his name off of everything.
4: So you want to go through and take his name off of everything.
3: Yes, yes. Okay.
2: It's going to be very difficult. It's going to be very complicated.
3: Yeah.
2: And you're going to need legal advice, okay? So each item will be different, okay? A bank account's very simple. He can go to the bank and have his name removed. Very easy, okay? A mortgage is impossible. He can't get his name off of it. So she has to refinance her home to get a new mortgage to get his name off of it. And you'll have to probably pay the cost of the refinance because you're the one requesting to do this. Very complicated. The car title, she can just sign, he can sign an affidavit and have his name taken off of the car title, but she'll have to sign all of it. Is she refusing to cooperate in this idea?
3: She's okay to remove his name off the car title, but she does not want to refinance her homes right now, so she won't remove him from the homes.
2: Yeah,
4: that's fair enough. I can understand why.
2: Yeah. Oh, well, I mean, if you offer to pay for the refinance cost and the interest rate is the same or less, it would benefit her to refinance it.
3: Okay.
2: And but she didn't want to refinance it because she won't have to pay for it.
3: Right.
2: And if he's low interest rate.
4: I was going to say, what is her current interest rate? Do you know?
3: I think it was around 3%.
2: Yeah. Mm. She's not going to refinance. That's not going to work.
3: Right.
2: Yeah.
4: That's tough.
2: All right. And, you know, what I would do is just make a list of stuff that has his name on it and say, what is the solution with each of these things? There's not one simple, you can't sign one simple document and it does everything. You're going to have to go to each situation and have his name removed where you can. Until it's beneficial for her to remove, interest rate wise and so forth, you're not getting off that mortgage.
3: Right.
2: Wow. And your husband and his mom are both willing to do all of this. They just don't know how. Is that what you're saying?
3: My mother-in-law would like to wait 5 years or so. Sometimes she goes back and forth with if that's what she truly wants to do. But the hope is that in 5 years, she will refinance it.

0: can go purchase their own home.
1: Mm-hmm. Well, I mean, as far as the other property, other things go, she's willing to take his name off.
0: Yeah, car title, yes.
1: Well, I mean, there's a whole bunch of stuff. You mentioned car title, you mentioned insurance policies, you mentioned bank accounts, you mentioned, right?
0: Yeah, so since he is on both the homes, she says that she cannot remove him from the home insurance. We did remove ourselves. We're trying to remove ourselves from her car insurance currently.
1: Mm-hmm.
2: Wow.
1: That's true. I mean, you don't, you, if you're on the mortgage, you want to be on the home insurance in case it burns. You don't get stuck with the mortgage.
0: Right.
1: So your husband does want to stay on that insurance. That's accurate.
0: Yeah.
1: So, okay. So really what we did is that they did, they were trying to do a smart thing and they did it in a dumb way, both of them. In a way that no one would recommend if they'd gotten any estate planning advice at all. It would not have been hard to solve this. And so, but there's no bad malice here. She's not, I mean, she didn't set out to do harm to her son, and he certainly didn't set out to do harm to his mom.
0: Right.
1: So there's no, there shouldn't be any drama here. You just got to clean, you just got to go through and clean it up. Other than the fact that you got sued, but I mean, that's not her fault, actually. It's your husband's fault. He signed up on a car that he shouldn't have.
2: I mean, the two houses is going to be the pain in the neck.
1: Yeah, that's going to be the hard thing, is getting rid of that. And, you know, it's just watch interest rates, and as interest rates come down, or, you know, the balance on the mortgage comes down, pay off the stinking mortgage.
2: I got to believe she's close to,
1: you know,
2: being
1: I don't know, hopefully. Something like that. But if you can get the interest rate to where it's beneficial to her to refinance, then I would be willing to pay the refinance cost if it was me get my name off of it. And that happens a lot of times where there's a divorce. They didn't bother to get the name off the mortgage, and then 5 years later the divorced husband or wife's got a name hang out over here. Then they'll have to go, as a negotiation, pay for the refinance to get their name off. This is a classic thing of what we call street law, which is a bunch of people sitting around a campfire with an opinion about what you should do on something that have absolutely no freaking idea what they're doing. And this guy signed up for a mess.

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3: Making sure your kids get enough sleep. It's one of the most important things you can do for them as a parent, and yet it's often overlooked. Not only does sleep in the early years set the stage for mental and physical health, it also creates the foundation for how one sleeps later in life. That's according to the National Sleep Foundation. Now, that organization recommends 14 to 17 hours a night for newborns, 12 to 15 for infants, 11 to 14 for toddlers, 10 to 13 for preschoolers, and 9 to 11 for school-aged children. When it's age appropriate, start by talking to your kids about why sleep is important. It helps their body grow, helps their brains learn, helps their mood stay steady. Don't underestimate the importance of a routine. You can even narrate what you're doing step by step to help them along the way. I'm Dr. Sanjay Gupta, helping you live a better life.
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0: Dominic is in Raleigh, North Carolina. Hi, Dominic. How are you?
1: Hello. I'm doing well. I hope you guys are.
0: We are. What's up?
1: So first of all, I'm 38 years old. I've got a 19-year-old son, and my father and I haven't always had a great relationship, but we've got a better one now. And we agreed that he would help my son buy a car. We can afford to buy him the car, but he wanted to step in and help out his grandson. And we didn't really have an agreement set on how much the car would be. And he ended up buying him a Dodge Challenger, which it was about $62,000. My father's
0: credit isn't great. You have a 19-year-old son with a $62,000
2: wow.
0: car.
1: Yeah.
2: Is that more expensive than your car?
1: It is. It is. I still drive my Prius from college, to be honest.
0: Wow. What does your 19-year-old son make? How much does he make? Does he work?
1: He actually does have his own income. He's still living with us, but he flips furniture on, him and his sister flip furniture on Facebook Marketplace. So I'd say he makes between $5,000 and $6,000 a month.
0: Profit?
1: Yes, profit.
0: Wow. Okay.
1: That's after he's gone and purchased the furniture,
0: okay.
1: And bought lacquers and bought finish and painted and bought new handles for everything.
0: Okay.
2: Great. And so this bothers you. It's too much. You feel like it's too much car for a 19-year-old, right?
1: Well, let me also make this clear. When he turned 16, we bought him a Civic. And in October of last year, he totaled the Civic. And he had begun to go into the car space. He had done a lot of bolt-on. And he had just finally gotten under the hood and started to do work on his car, which is why I think he was so eager to get a more powerful car. But that also has my wife and I worried because, you know, he's just totaled a car which struggles to get up to 100.
2: Did he total it being reckless, or did he total it and truly an accident?
1: We are not sure. If you trust him, a squirrel ran.

0: across the road, but
1: yeah, because squirrels always total civics. No.
0: Yeah.
1: Okay. All right. Yeah. Squirrel. It's the ultimate. Yeah. Yeah. Okay.
0: So, well, I also want to make two things clear really quickly.
1: Yeah.
0: So the interest on the car, so his grandfather put down the down payment, which I'm still not totally sure how much it was, but the interest is at 21%.
1: Yeah. And, okay. So your father does not have good judgment on financial matters. That's being nice. Your father did an idiotic, stupid deal in an effort to be a blessing to his 19-year-old grandson, but instead cursed him by putting him into a car with a ridiculously high interest rate and that is way too expensive for a guy that makes $4,000 a month living in his parents' home flipping furniture. Okay? So your dad is out of the equation. He no longer gets a vote. Okay? Whose name is the title in?
0: My father co-signed for the car, but it's my son's car.
1: Yeah, okay. If I were to advise your 19-year-old son, it would be to sell the car as fast as he possibly can. Because he's probably going to lose some money on it, depending on how much of a down payment there was. But I'm guessing there wasn't much of a down payment. This car is too expensive for anyone that makes, $5,000 a month. You shouldn't be having a car that's equal to your annual income. Mm-hmm. Regardless of whether it's paid for or not, it's ridiculous. It's a fabulous vehicle. It's a fun muscle car. But that's irrelevant, okay? And he's at 21% interest.
2: Ooh.
1: And you're worried about his safety. I'm not as worried about his safety. I'm not 100% sure to be worried about his safety. I'm 100% sure this deal sucks. It was really dumb. And if I were loving my 19-year-old grandson well, or my new friend that's 19 years old, I would say, my friend, sell this car as quickly as you can and limit the damage that it's going to do to your life. Your grandfather's sweet, but he's not smart.
2: Mm-hmm.
1: That's what I would tell your 19-year-old, as fast as he can get rid of it. Now, he doesn't want to sell it. And he's got Bozo over here that can't do math whispering in his ear that this is okay.
2: Who's paying the payment, Bozo or your son?
0: My son is paying the payment, and my grandfather agreed to help him. And my wife and I together make enough to absorb the cost of the payment.
1: No. There's no reason for you to.
2: I think that...
1: He bought a car he can't afford.
2: Yeah, and you're the parent, and he still lives at home, so you do get to say... This is not going to work. Yeah. You get to say that.
1: Yeah. And it's not a I'm mad at somebody thing if I'm you. It's, honey, I love you. This is bringing harm to you. And I really wouldn't even bring up the totaling the car and safety thing.
2: Yeah,
1: it's just
2: either
1: way too expensive a car and way ridiculous interest rate.
2: Yeah.
1: It's financially stupid.
2: And if you've set up a standard in your household that we don't borrow money and we don't go into debt for cars, I think that fuels that argument even more, which is, I can't advise you to do this. Is just not how we live our lives, and this is not how we've taught you to live yours.
1: Yeah. And I'm sorry I didn't keep my hand in the deal and keep it from happening. I should have stepped between you before you got run over by a Dodge Challenger at 21%. But you're totaling your whole life now as a result of totaling your Civic. And this is just not, there's just nothing smart here.
2: Oh, gosh.
1: But this is a starry-eyed guy, I don't know what's going on with Grandpa, but he ain't gotten any smarter as he got older. We can tell that.
0: I'm assuming the deposit wasn't enough to bring us back.
1: Probably not. You're probably in the hole
0: from being underwater.
1: Yeah.
0: So, do we
1: go
0: to my father and do...
1: No, I don't think your father's going
2: to
1: do anything.
2: No, I think you have to... I think that's a stupid tax you guys are going to have to...
1: Somebody's going to have to pay.
2: Yeah.
1: Junior's going to have to pay it, but Junior doesn't have any money.
0: Yeah.
1: Yeah. I'm guessing you're going to lose a little money on it, but I don't know how much. He's going to lose a little money. You're not really technically in the deal. So you're not technically responsible... But I am going to say, you live under my roof. We're not playing stupid games and expect anything except stupid prizes.
0: Mm.
1: Yeah, this is ludicrous.
2: Crazy.
1: This is like, look up crazy in the column and you'll see a picture of this car.
2: Yeah. Well, the car note's probably almost $1,000 a month.
1: Yeah, at least.
2: Wow.
1: 21% on $62,000
2: Oh, yeah.
1: Yeah. Hello.
2: Ooh-wee.
1: Or they financed it for 18 years. You know, it doesn't matter. Because we want to make sure we prolong this pain as long as we possibly can. Yeah. So, interesting thing that Proverbs 17:18 says, one lacking in sense cosigns for another. The New Contemporary English Version, the CEV, says it's stupid to cosign a loan.
2: Yeah.
1: That's what the Bible says. So anytime you're thinking you're being a blessing to someone by cosigning the loan for them, you're not.
2: No.
1: You're being stupid.
2: The whole reason you would need a cosigner is a bank looked at that person and said, there's no way I would lend you the money. I don't think that you can pay it.
1: Yeah, I mean, a bank looks at a 19-year-old who flips furniture and lives in his mother's basement and says, I don't think this is a worthy credit.
2: So
1: we're not going to do it. And if you're dumb enough to co-sign for it, we're still going to charge you 21% because we're going to call this a high-risk subprime loan. And we're going to gig you. We're going to screw you.
2: Yeah.
1: So car dealer, we're going to screw the 19-year-old. And bank, we're going to screw the 19-year-old. And grandpa says, I'll help.
2: Wow. Thinking he's being a blessing.

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0: ABC News, I'm Wayne Cabot. Oil prices fell when it seemed an Iran deal was emerging, but now oil prices are surging once again, up more than 2%. Still no agreement to end the war, with reports both sides want changes to a draft outline. Israel today made its deepest push in 26 years into the territory of its neighbor, Lebanon, capturing a mountain castle. To celebrate the capture, Prime Minister Netanyahu told the IDF, escalate the fight against Hezbollah. The reason a United flight from Newark to Spain did a U-turn last night? The scare caught on ATC.com?
1: They have security. Everyone's evacuating. Someone decided to name their Bluetooth device a certain four-letter word, so they're evacuating the aircraft.
0: A sweep came up negative, and the flight continued. President Trump says he will be the show. Now that most artists who were billed to play at his Freedom 250 bailed when they learned that it would be a more partisan...
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3: A better life with Dr. Sanjay Gupta.
4: We all know how important it is to stay active as we age, especially as we get older. But I've come to realize that for as good as people are about getting their cardio in, a lot of older folks really don't seem to be doing the recommended amount of strength training or even understand why it's so important. It helps you stay functional and therefore independent for as long as possible. Certified strength and conditioning specialist Dana Santis says a great place to start is not with dumbbells or barbells, but with your body weight, which allows you to build strength while also learning how your body moves and where your limitations exist. It also reduces the risk of overwhelming your connective tissue, which adapts more slowly than muscles as we get older. Once you're comfortable, you can dial up that intensity, but do it slowly, do it carefully. I'm Dr. Sanjay Gupta, helping you live a better life.
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0: 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There you go. Benjamin is with us in Bowling Green, Kentucky. Hi, Benjamin. How are you?
1: Hey, doing wonderful, Dave. Thanks for taking my call this afternoon.
0: Certainly, sir. How can we help?
1: Well, me and my wife are having just a mild financial disagreement, and we're trying to put the puzzles together to see where we should invest our money or what we should do with it.
0: Cool. How long y'all been married?
1: We've been married for 10 years.
0: Awesome. How old are y'all?
1: 38 and 37.
0: Cool. Very cool. So tell me about the disagreement.
1: Well, right now, I own a construction company, and we've been successful. We've paid off all our debt besides our mortgage, and I really haven't tried to attack my mortgage just because I am locked in at a 2.5% interest rate. And rather than paying it off, I'm investing money in rental properties, trying to make a passive income. I've invested in silver and just a few other things to where, you know, when time comes to retire, I've got a passive income coming in that's taking care of me and not too concerned about the 2.5% interest rate being, I don't think we'll ever see it again. We're at the point now to where I could pay the house off. But
0: oh, you have the money.
1: At the same point, we do. We have the money.
0: How much is the balance?
1: The balance is about $200,000 currently.
0: Well, you are doing great, Benjamin. Congratulations.
1: Thank you. I appreciate it.
0: Okay.
1: And that's our decision. She believes that we should go ahead and pay that off. Mm-hmm. And, you know, me personally, I believe we can purchase some more properties.
2: Why does she believe you should pay it off? What's her reasoning behind that?
1: Just stress more, just knowing that we don't owe on anything, you know, there's nothing tying us down. And my mindset is that we could invest in more properties. I could have my guys go in and fix it up. We could rent it out, and the rent could pay for our mortgage, and then we've got more assets, you know, in time.
0: How long ago were you broke before, and you didn't have $200 and you had debt still? 5 years?
1: I would say within the last 5 years, yeah, we've really turned things around.
0: Yeah, and your construction business has blossomed during that 5 years too, correct?
1: It has. We've been truly blessed.
0: Yeah, because it's been the time it should have. And that 5 years has been excellent for your business versus not excellent for construction, which has been some other times in our past, right? But right now, it's making hay while the sun shines. So very cool. Okay. Well, you called us, and I'm guessing you probably already knew what we were going to say.
1: Well, my wife knew what you were going to say.
0: Oh, you've been set up, Benjamin. You've been set up. Okay, well, let me give you a little background as to why she set you up then and be nice to you, okay?
1: Yes,
0: so when I was 23, my mom and dad were in the real estate and construction business, and I got my real estate license when I was 18, and I love real estate investing. And when I was 23, I started buying everything in sight and anything that I could make a return on. And I have a degree in real estate and finance from the University of Tennessee. And so I was all in on this stuff. I'm 65 now, by the way. But I was 23. And so by the time I was 26, I had $4 million worth of real estate with $1 million net worth. And it was cash flowing like crazy. I mean, I made good money on it. But I had a lot of it on short-term notes because I was flipping. Before there was cable TV or before there was Chip and Joanna, they weren't even born. And so, you know, this is where we were, right? And so I became a millionaire by the time I was 26 years old doing the kind of thing you're talking about. But I did it super poorly, a little differently than you're describing, but I'm telling you this story for a reason. Then the bank got sold and they called our 90-day notes that we had outstanding. And that began a crash that took 2.5 years for us to lose everything we owned, and we were sued and foreclosed on and bankrupt by the time I was 28 with a brand new baby and a toddler, 10 years younger than you are now. And in that process, I started learning what grandma with common sense says about money and what the Bible says about money. And both of those say don't borrow money. But I, with my finance degree, was looking at it through the lens you're looking at it, at the math, and saying, well, I got a 2.5% mortgage. Why would I ever get rid of that? I'm trying to create this stream of rental income. But what I left out in my analysis, and therefore what you're also leaving out in your analysis, is risk. You're 100% of the time that you have debt, there is risk. More debt equals more risk. And so a way to emotionally feel that right now in this discussion is to say, hey, Benjamin, what if your house was paid for and you had the opportunity and you didn't have $200,000 in the bank and you had the opportunity to go borrow $200,000 against your paid for home at 2.5%? Would you go do that? And you might, because you've kind of figured out 2.5% you think is a great rate, and it is a great rate. But you also, that if you look at it that way, you might also go kind of gulp.
2: Mm-hmm.
0: You realize like your what's stomach kind of, when I say that, I'm going to go borrow against my paid for home. There's something in your stomach kind of moves around. You see what I'm saying?
1: No, I see exactly what you're saying.
0: There's a physical reaction to risk. And all that I did there was what's called a sunk cost analysis. And that is to reverse the discussion and see if it feels any different. And if you reverse the discussion, you say, it paid for house, I'm going to go borrow. It's the same thing as I'm not going to pay it off so that I can go buy rentals. Instead of borrowing on my paid for home to go buy rentals,
2: I'm keeping the borrowed money.
0: Not pay it off to go buy paid for rentals is the exact same mathematical equation. But thinking about it through a different lens makes your stomach go up in your throat instead of your brain going, oh, I've got 2.5%. I'm making money on that. All of that to say, you called the show where we're always going to tell you to pay off your mortgage. Your wife set you up. Okay. 100% of the time. And I own several $100 million in real estate that is paid for today. I recovered, vastly recovered from my old bankrupt days. And, and I love real estate. So I want you to own some rental property. And I think you're in a great business with the adjoining business with construction. But let me tell you what will happen to complete my sales pitch on this. Okay? When you have zero debt of any kind, your construction business will flourish even more. And here's why. There's nothing gnawing anywhere at the back of your skull saying, I got to take this questionable job because I got to have cash flow. Instead, you look at a questionable job and go, that juice ain't worth the squeeze. I'm going over, and you're going to turn down crazy customers. You're going to turn down situations where you're going to go out over your skis and you're pushing too hard. Instead, and I've experienced this in my business. I make different decisions in the day-to-day operation of Ramsey Solutions because I don't have debt than if I had to do deals to make payments. And it's increased my prosperity. Those two things don't seem to be directly connected, but they are yet connected. Oh, here's another one. Physically, people have less physical ailments when they're not carrying any debt. It changes the composture or the composite of your body because your anxiety level is way down. So I'm going to sell you as hard as I can to follow your wife's leading there. Agreed?
2: Agreed. Happy wife, happy life.

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9: A Better Life with Dr. Sanjay Gupta.
10: People have started using AI for all sorts of things, but I cannot think of an area where the stakes are higher than your health. First of all, I'll tell you this. I know doctors who have cracked some seemingly impossible cases with the help of AI, so it can be a powerful tool. But AI can also hallucinate, provide bad advice, and be just as confident when it does that. If you do decide to plug any personal medical information into one of these chatbots, you should know that while the companies that created them have robust privacy protections in place, they are not bound by HIPAA, like your healthcare provider is. 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Always get a second opinion. And remember, if you ever experience concerning symptoms, skip the AI consult and head straight to the ER. I'm Dr. Sanjay Gupta, helping you live a better life.
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0: Jade, I feel like I'm supposed to recap one other thing, and that is that real estate, if you come on this show, or if I'm having an interaction with you anywhere, and you tell me you want to invest in real estate as to create passive income, what I'm going to realize immediately is that you don't know what the flip you're doing.
1: Because you said passive?
0: Because you act like real estate creates passive income. So if you've ever been a landlord, you know that there's nothing passive about it. If you've ever owned rental property, there's zero passivity involved. So when people say real estate creates passive income, what that tells me is they've been getting financial advice from some moron on TikTok. That's what that tells me.
1: Yeah.
0: Not that they've actually been in the real estate business. Okay. I've owned rental real estate longer than most of you calling have been alive. And that means I'm old, but it also means I'm experienced. And you know what you get from experience?
1: Wisdom.
0: Scars.
1: Oh, okay, I'll go with scars. I'll go with scars.
0: So, from doing stupid stuff. And I've seen it all and done it all, I think, with landlording. Whether it's commercial properties that are retail with a pizza place or a CrossFit gym or whether it's a condominium and the guy decides he's going to use his wife as a punching bag and he gets put in jail and she has two little kids and now they can't pay their rent. And I'm the landlord. Now, what am I supposed to do with her? Yeah. So this is, you want to call that passive?
1: Yeah.
0: That makes you dumb or at a minimum inexperienced. Okay. So you don't know what passive means. Passive means you don't have to do any. You want passive, put your money in a mutual fund, and they will just send you an email.
1: Great, great.
0: And tell you what happened. You don't have to do anything. That's passive. And so there's nothing passive about real estate, period. I even own a piece of ground that has nothing on it.
1: And it still works.
0: And the tree fell across the neighbor's fence the other day, and he called me and said, "Your tree's blocking my driveway." It's not even passive. A freaking blank piece of ground is not even passive.
1: Shouldn't have had that tree on it, Dave.
0: So, I mean, it's like, and he was right, so we sent a guy over with a chainsaw and got the guy's driveway back, right? But, oh my God, this idea that there's, you know, but don't listen to someone who says real estate is passive. This is someone that's selling you crap or don't know what they're doing.
1: Yeah.
0: Okay?
1: It's another way to have an income stream.
0: It is an income stream. It is an alternative income stream.
1: Yeah.
0: And I love it. I've actually a higher percentage of my net worth is in real estate paid for, no mortgages, than is in mutual funds.
1: Yeah.
0: Okay.
1: Tell
0: but
1: us.
0: I'm adept at and careful with and understand and have a management company that manages our real estate, you know. And so, but it's not passive.
1: What's your opinion on Airbnbs and things like that? That aren't just a direct rental.
0: That's not even rental property. You got in the hotel business.
1: Hotel business.
0: If you don't believe me, figure out how many maids you have to hire to change them sheets every day when those people leave.
1: Yeah.
0: And all the stuff that you don't even want to talk about that you have to clean up that was left behind at the bachelorette party.
1: Your
0: condo. Yeah. And they thought that, you know, what happens in Nashville stays in Nashville. Nuh-uh. You left some of it in Nashville. But it didn't stay in Nashville, so we still had to clean it up after you left. And apparently you don't drink that much, girl, because you left some of that. Yeah, no.
1: Gross.
0: This is bad. So this is what Airbnb is.
1: That's
0: it's gross.
1: Like it's
0: gross.
1: As difficult as it's going to get.
0: If you might as well buy you a little Hotel 6 and go, "I'm in the hotel business," at least then you're admitting it.
1: Yeah.
0: Instead of like, "I'm maximizing a piece of rental real estate by making it Airbnb." No, you're not. You're running a hotel. That's all you're doing. It's a short stay hotel, a hostel at best, right? I mean, and be ready for disruption. Like 16 states have already passed laws limiting, and a lot of cities, New York City's coming down on it hard, is shutting down the ability to operate a privately operated, uncertified hotel called an Airbnb. They're shutting them down. And so VRBOs and Airbnbs
1: you think they're short-lived?
0: I think they're going to be there. But, you know, it's not going to be the answer to everything. And you know, for you to count on that stream of income and then your municipality go, oh, we changed our mind.
1: Yeah.
0: You're out of business.
1: Yeah, because
0: but you paid too much for the house because you Airbnb'd it in your pro forma.
1: Yeah.
0: And you got screwed because you thought, oh, this is going to work. Famous last words, right? So, you know, again, if you want to run a hotel, you can make a lot of money in Airbnb.
1: Mm-hmm.
0: But don't act.
1: Don't get it twisted. This
0: is the other end of the spectrum from passive. This is like lots of work.
1: Yeah.
0: And gross stuff. Yeah. It's just, ugh. Yeah.
1: Ugh.
0: I don't even, yeah, there's that. Yeah. All right. And then Caitlin is in Salt Lake City. Hi, Caitlin. How are you?
2: Hi, Dave and Jade. How are you guys?
0: Better than we deserve. What's up?
2: So a little background story. My husband and I are both 24, and we just welcomed our first baby a couple months ago. So we were kind of in stork mode,
1: congrats.
2: But now we're in that mode. Thank you. We're on baby step number two. My husband's an electrician, but we're trying to decide if he stays at his current job, which is a private-owned company. It's a little bit more stable, offers a better work-life balance, or he can move to the electrical union, which would mean significantly higher pay and stronger retirement benefits, but potentially less stability during slow periods and layoffs, and then more time away from home and overtime. So we're trying to decide the more stable path or getting ahead financially.
0: Well, I think the net-net on the union with him not having steady might not be as much of a raise as it sounds like it is.
2: Yeah, exactly. And that's what we're kind of trying to decide.
0: Yeah, I don't think the net-net is going to be much.
2: Right.
0: More.
2: So in Utah, there's a bunch of data centers coming in right now, and so they're offering a lot of incentive pay, like $10 to $15 incentive pay when working on those jobs. But the data centers aren't going to be forever, so we're just kind of trying to decide.
0: Is it possible to work some of that data center stuff as a side hustle?
2: He could. He has to only be working at the union, but he could potentially go back to this private company once these data centers are
0: built. Oh, so you can't be working private and union.
2: Mm-mm,
0: in Utah.
2: You have to be.
0: In Utah. It's not a right to work
2: union.
1: Interesting.
2: Mm-hmm.
0: Okay.
2: At least that's what we think. We've kind of just been looking into it. He's currently making 38 at his current job, and then he would be making 43 including incentive pay.
0: I would stay where you are.
2: Okay.
0: That's not enough.
2: That's what we're
0: I think by the time you adjust for volatility, you're not going to make a net $5.
1: I agree.
2: Okay. Even with a pension, like we shouldn't jump for a pension.
0: I don't jump for pensions.
2: Okay.
0: No.
2: We trust you, so we will do it.
0: I'm going to stay where you are, but I am going to explore. There's a lot of work that needs to be done in the area, is what you're telling me, and he has the skill to do
2: sure.
0: the work. And I'm going to explore what I'm allowed to do as side hustles legally.
2: Right.
0: And I'm not going to lie to somebody. If the union requires you to be union, then I just can't do it at the union sites. But there's all kinds of side hustles. So let me give you an example. Okay, if the side hustle market is being sucked up by the unions, if the electricians that used to do side hustles other ways are now doing data center work with the unions, that means all the jobs they used to do are available.
2: Mm-hmm.
0: You see what I'm saying?
1: Yeah, that's a good way to look at it.
0: Just straight up get on with the data center thing as a side gig, working weekends just for a short, for 6 months and pile on and let's get the debt cleaned up right quick. How much debt you got left?
2: We have $86,000 in my student loans, and I currently work full-time, too. So we're in stork mode, and now we're just kind of going to throw all of our savings that we
0: You're out of stork mode because you're home from having the baby, right?
2: Oh, yeah. We are already starting
0: to throw
2: it out.
0: So that's all in the rearview mirror. That's awesome. Congratulations on the baby. So what do you make?
2: Thanks. I make $90,000 a year.
0: And he does, too, right?
2: Yeah, about $80,000.
0: Yeah, you're going to be out of debt in no time. I would not make this adjustment. You're going to lose too much quality of life, the juice and worth of the squeeze. I'm using that a lot today.
1: I like it. Got to be worth it.

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4: From ABC News, I'm Wayne Cabot. President Trump took to social media tonight to talk about Iran, railing against CNN's coverage, insisting that most of the agreement states Iran will not have a nuclear weapon. He has not provided an update on where the agreement stands with Iran, days after huddling in the Situation Room. White House correspondent Selena Wang.
5: More than 48 hours after President Trump said he'd make his final determination on a deal with Iran, still no deal. But the president insisting the two sides are getting close. Trump is demanding Iran reopen the Strait of Hormuz, guarantee it won't develop a nuclear weapon, and hand over its highly enriched uranium. Trump also saying he wants Iran to agree not to buy a nuclear weapon.
4: And there are reports both sides would like to change that draft, and with no hope of unlocking the strait, oil prices are rising, up around 2% right now. Israel today made its deepest push into the territory of its enemy neighbor in decades. ABC's Ian Pannell reports.
6: The IDF taking control of a 12th century crusader castle in southern Lebanon. Israeli flag raised atop Beaufort Castle. This is the deepest Israeli forces have been inside Lebanon in 26 years. The IDF saying it's rooting out Iranian-backed militia Hezbollah inside Lebanon.
4: A pill has been shown to prolong the lives of pancreatic cancer patients.
7: In a trial, patients with metastatic pancreatic cancer who took a new drug almost doubled their survival time. The daily pill, not chemotherapy, blocks a protein that fuels tumor growth. Of 500 patients, those who took the drug lived for a median of 13.2 months compared to 6.7 months for chemotherapy patients. The study was published in the New England Journal of Medicine, presented Sunday at the American Society for Clinical Oncology's meeting. The FDA plans to expedite its review. Brian Clark, ABC News.
4: Pancreatic cancer is one of the deadliest. You're listening to ABC News.
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12: I love it!
11: The number two slot went to another low-budget horror film, Obsession, with over $26 million. It's Obsession's third consecutive weekend of growth, making it the first non-Christmas release to do that since Jaws in 1975. In third place, The Mandalorian and Grogu raked in about $24 million, a 70% drop from its debut last weekend. Mike Dubusky, ABC News.
4: Violence in Paris after Paris Saint-Germain's victory over Budapest in the soccer finals.
13: The moment of triumph for fans around the globe turned into chaos on the streets of France. Fires burned and people clashed with police in parts of the capital in Paris. Now, police arrested nearly 800 people who were allegedly involved in the unrest. 480 of them were arrested in Paris, and a French official telling reporters that 57 police officers were injured during the chaos.
4: ABC foreign correspondent Marcus Moore. Once in a blue moon is now. The full moon rising tonight is the second full moon in a month. But if it seems a tad smaller, it is. It's at the farthest point from the Earth all year long. I'm Wayne Cabot, ABC News.
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14: A better life with Dr. Sanjay Gupta.
15: 20 years ago, the average attention span was about 2.5 minutes. Today, it's just 47 seconds. Pretty disconcerting. That's according to new research out of UC Irvine. But really, this isn't our fault, at least not entirely. We can blame technology and the world around us. Attention, it turns out, is not an unlimited resource. You only have so much of it to give. Start paying more attention to what times of the day you seem to be at your mental peak. Try to knock out the more complicated stuff during that time. It's also important to take breaks every so often so you can more easily lock in when you're trying to concentrate. One expert said, even trying to visualize where you want to end your day with everything all wrapped up or with tons left to do, that can act as a real motivator. I'm Dr. Sanjay Gupta, helping you live a better life.
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3: Okay.
4: What's your first mortgage amount?
2: My first mortgage is $1,500.
4: No, the balance.
2: The balance. We're $260,000.
4: What's the house worth?
2: The house is worth around $850.
4: Okay.
3: That's good.
4: And what's your household income today?
2: The household income annually is $75,000, and I'm the breadwinner. My wife is stay-at-home mom, homeschool mom. We just had our third child last year, so we got a lot of
4: money. What did you used to make in the family business?
2: I used to make average take-home gross pay was anywhere from $120 to $160.
4: Doing what? What kind of business was that?
2: I owned a caulking and waterproofing business, so pretty much anything that you can't see on a normal building, I was the one behind the scenes doing it. But it paid good money when the work was there. It just seemed like the right thing to do at the time because we were sinking fast and needed to take something with a more secure pay. But I obviously knew when I took the job that it was going to be lower income. So I've tried to be patient where I'm at and work the ladder.
4: You can't afford the house you're in with the income you have is your problem.
3: Yeah. Right. What's your mortgage every month?
2: My mortgage every month is $1,500 a month, which is pretty good considering what the housing market is now with a 3.35% interest rate. And we're on year 10 of that.
4: Yeah. And the 94 finance, what's the terms on the HELOC?
2: The HELOC is a 10-year draw period and we're on like year 4. I believe the interest on it is around 6%. Probably a little bit lower.
4: Who's
2: your
4: bank?
2: My local bank that I deal with is First People's Bank, and then
4: will they just put that on a 10-year fixed? Take it off a HELOC, make it a 10-year fixed fixed second mortgage. Because you got a 3.5, you're not going to. I would tell you to refinance. Mm-hmm. And take wrap the HELOC and the first together. But if you do that, you won't be able to afford the payment.
2: Right.
4: And
2: that's kind of what I have been getting at anyway.
4: Yeah,
2: on refinancing.
4: Yeah, and that's going to force the sale of the house, which might be the net result of this whole thing of you closing down the business. You may be in a house you can't afford. I don't know. You can afford the $1,500, but you can't afford $350,000 in debt. That's what's weird. So I don't know how you got a $1,500 payment, even at 3.5 on $260,000.
3: Yeah, did somebody put down a bunch of money?
4: No, $260,000 debt. $1,500 doesn't support that. It's $18,000 a year.
2: Yeah, we live on family property, and the property was given to us. So we put the property on collateral, and the house is actually we built the house in 2016. So at the time, I was making really good money. And we went that route for our future, and here we are now. Let's see, we built the house in 2016, so we're 10 years into it, 4 years with another employer, and
4: are you in the same business that you used to be in, but now you're an employee?
2: I am not.
4: Could you start up the old business as a side hustle?
2: I do a bunch of side work. That's another thing I was going to point out is I do just about everything I can imagine to help pay off some of those, especially that unsecured debt.
3: Part of the 75 you said, or is that on top of?
2: That 75 is my salary through my employer now.
3: Yeah. Okay, so tell us what you...
4: I would restart your old business as a side hustle.
2: Okay.
4: And get, because I think you can make the

0: most money there. You know that business, and you know how to make $160,000 a year doing it. And there's okay. plenty of work out there right now. But you don't, I do it as a side hustle. You don't have to quit completely, and you don't have to go all the way back. And if you want to shut it back down after you get your HELOC cleaned off, that's fine. And then I would start talking to the bank about putting that HELOC on a 15-year fixed or a 10-year fixed or whatever, and no balloons and no calls bearing down on you mm-hmm. in the future. I don't want this thing to pop on you okay. later. But that gets the problem off of you. And then basically you're doing cleanup from the debt that was left over when you didn't transition out of the business fast enough.
1: Correct.
0: Yeah. And, yes, and it's going to take you a little while to clean that up. But it, let's just say you made an extra, 50 as side hustle. In 2 years, you paid off your HELOC.
1: True.
0: That's what I want to do.
2: Yeah, that's 100% possible okay. because that just puts you back at your old income
0: yeah.
2: if you do that.
0: Yeah, and then you got to decide long term, you know, what happened was you got you got sliced and diced by the COVID situation, and you came in out of the cold. You wanted a place that felt safe in a rough and tumble war zone. I wanted a place where I could come, a bomb shelter I could mm-hmm. come into, but it cost you because you're only making 75 and you used to make 125 to 160.
2: Yeah.
0: So it's cost you $50,000 a year to have a safe place to heal. But so I want to also challenge you that doesn't mean you need to be there 38 years.
2: Yeah, it's time to get back at it.
0: You may need to step back out, and maybe the side hustle is a way for you to test your footing again and see if you've got emotionally or ready to go back out in the cold. Because you're taking a beating on what you could be making.

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10: Colleague of mine was telling me the other day about how their Instagram feed is filled with videos, most of them kind of funny, about how grandparents and friends tend to bulldoze new parents out of the way to get to see their baby. As a dad of three daughters, I know how life really does become all about them the moment those kids are born. But I also know parents are still people, too, who need their own attention beyond being mom or dad. And moms, in particular in those early years, can feel especially invisible in the eyes of other people. So what can you do to stop contributing to what is known as maternal invisibility? Women we spoke to said these two things were the most helpful. When people stopped to ask how they could best support them, number one, or when they took the initiative to handle certain tasks that obviously needed to be done. I'm Dr. Sanjay Gupta, helping you live a better life.
11: Balance to borrow up to $10,000.

0: Kaylee is with us in Austin, Texas. Hi, Kaylee. How are you?
1: Good. How are you doing today?
0: Better than we deserve. What's up?
1: I was just calling because I am on step two of the baby steps of paying down my debt. But I have a decision to make. I'm 24 and I haven't gone to college yet. And I was wanting to go to college to get my business administration degree. And even though I'm in baby steps number two, I was calling to see your opinion on if I should wait and just keep going with the baby steps and then go to college, or bite the bullet, take on the student loans and go to college now.
2: Well, I definitely don't like the idea of you taking on student loans. How much will it cost for you to get the degree?
1: $12,000.
2: Total or per semester?
1: Total. So a community college, and it'll be fully online.
2: Okay. What made you to decide on that? How did you come about saying, I want to do this? What's your path here?
1: I've always been kind of a admin girl. Always been the person behind the scenes doing like data administration and making coordinating and stuff like that. And after doing a lot of research, I found that if I get a business administration degree, it's broad enough of a degree that I can go from either hospitality to hospital services to maybe going in white collar.
2: Mm-hmm.
1: And so I figured getting this degree would be the best way for me to move forward.
0: Okay, so are you talking about a business administration degree? Are you talking about a two-year program?
2: An associate's degree.
1: Yes, sir. I am talking about an associate's degree.
0: Okay. All right. I was making sure I understood what you're doing. Okay. And what do you make today?
1: I make gross $2,400 a month.
2: $2,400 a month doing what? The same work? Administrative work?
1: Sadly, no. I'm actually a cook. I work at a daycare.
2: Okay. Cook at a daycare. How much debt do you currently have?
1: $8,771.
2: Okay.
1: Rounding up.
2: Listen, I'm not mad at a $12,000 degree if you have researched that it's going to be the path to get you in the spaces you want to get to. I do like the idea of you buckling down for a few months and paying off the $8,000 first and then cash flowing this, because I don't see why you can't cash flow this. How much, let's see, how long will it take you to pay off the $8,000, making $2,400? Yeah.
1: I'm actually about to hit a really good point in my snowball method. I'm about to pay one of my debt down, and basically I'll have it done within the next 18 months in total.
2: So if you can do 8,000 in 18 months, then can you do the 12,000 over the course of 2 years? I think you can, and I think you could probably do that in less time. You might be able to do the 12,000 in 18 months because the debt will be totally gone.
0: Hey, Kaylee, are you saying $2,400 take home?
1: So my take home is roughly, $2,200, so about $1,100 a check.
2: And you're living at home?
1: I live in an apartment.
2: What are you paying for rent?
1: So rent in total is, $1,200. I split it, with my partner, my boyfriend.
0: Have you, are you making $15 an hour?
1: $15.50, sir.
0: Yeah, that's what I thought. Okay. So, it just feels to me like you could probably make more doing almost anything else. Like Target is paying $20 an hour.
1: Oh, goodness.
0: Yeah. So I think you need to be looking to up your income and pick up some side hustles, both. I think your job sucks. Your current job. It doesn't pay much.
2: It doesn't.
0: I'm very impressed that you've put together a sustainable life with $2,200 take-home pay in Austin, Texas. You are an impressive young woman. That is very responsible. You've been very careful. You've been extremely frugal. You are very, and you're thinking into the future at the same time. You're an impressive young woman. So I think you're worth a lot more doing some other things in the meantime while you're getting this degree.

0: you know, and, you know, anything that, these days in freaking Austin, Texas. Mm-hmm. So it's not exactly a poor market of some kind. So, I want you to place more economic value on your hours than you have so far, because I can tell that you're worth it. And so what I'm saying is, I think between those two things, you probably are going to double your income.
1: Yeah, and then you're out of this super
0: and that,
1: fast.
0: That clears that debt really fast and puts $12,000 in your pocket to get your BA degree real fast. And then you're doing all of this in 12, 14 months, you know, and you're rolling right along. And that's the path I would want to be on if I'm you.
1: I got a feeling
0: you're going to be
1: fine.
0: You're going to be fine. You're going to find your way through this. Mm-hmm. You're, you know, but the question is just, what's the most efficient method for you to get through this? Because you're a survivor and you're a planner and a thinker. So, wow, very impressive. Cool. Hey, thanks for calling. Andrew's in Norfolk, Virginia. Hi, Andrew. How are you?
2: Hi, Mr. Ramsey. I am doing fine. How are you?
0: Better than I deserve. What's up?
2: So my question for you today is, how do I save for retirement when I have a low income?
0: Why do you have a low income?
2: So currently I am working for a church. I'm on pastoral staff. And my income that I get to take home every month is low because they give me a lot of benefits when it comes to housing, phone, gas, paying
1: like
2: for
1: what?
2: My daily.
0: What is your take home? So what do you make?
2: I'm taking home about $2,000 a month.
0: Oh. And what is your position with the church?
2: I would be their assistant or youth pastor.
0: Okay. All right. We work with about 50,000 churches in the last 10 years, and the numbers that we have say that somewhere around 80% of the pastors in America are bivocational.
1: Have to be.
0: That means they have another job.
2: Yes, sir. Yes, sir.
1: How old are you?
2: I just graduated from, I'm 24 years old.
1: I mean, this is very similar to the last call in that way. You've got to be able to sustain a life. And I don't think you can on $2,000 a month, even if you lived at home, even if you, you know, had a great benefit of, you know, whatever it is that they're offering you.
0: Are they furnishing housing?
2: Yes, sir. I get about a $1,500 a month housing allowance.
0: Yeah, okay. In addition to
2: that. Yes, sir. Yes, sir, in addition.
0: Okay. All right. Well, so here's the thing. So you have a $3,500 a month income.
2: Yes,
0: really,
2: sir, but I'm not able to touch that housing for personal funds.
0: I
2: yes,
0: know.
2: Sir.
0: I know how it works. And so you'll get into all kinds of tax issues if you do, and so will the church. So we don't want to do that. But bottom line is it's as if you have a $1,500 house payment and you make $3,500. How can I get ahead? You can, and until your income comes up. But the way you ask the question, it's as if you're going to have this exact income when you're 54.
1: Right.
0: And therefore, we can't save for retirement. I mean, in the meantime, you may have to work a side hustle. That would, bivocational pastor would not be that unusual. So the pastor that led me to the Lord when he was starting his church had a bread route. And, you know, later on, he was the pastor of a huge church and obviously was full time at that point. But that's what I want for your future, is God's call on your life. In the meantime, you may have a bread route. And but you've got to have a long term game plan that says, I'm not going to have a low income the rest of my life. And then that allows you to invest and to be generous and to do other things.

0: Did you know, statistically, when it comes to life insurance and protecting your family, that women are more likely to be uninsured or underinsured than men? 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

0: ABC News, I'm Wayne Cabot. The White House not confirming reports President Trump is seeking changes to the Iran war deal. Both nations are said to be seeking edits. Oil prices are rising once again, up about 2%. The nation's birthday is weeks away, and more key performers are bailing on President Trump.
1: The majority of musicians slated for the Freedom 250 State Fair, a Trump-backed event, are now pulling out. Several of the artists said they weren't filled in on the event. They were misled about the nature of it. One of them even said they were surprised to see their name on the list. Those who are ditching the event include Martina McBride, Bret Michaels, Young MC, and the Commodores.
0: ABC Selena Wang says Trump now plans to host the main event himself. NASA says the fireball over New England yesterday was a daytime bolide, a meteor that enters the atmosphere and explodes with a deafening sonic boom.
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14: 20 years ago, the average attention span was about 2.5 minutes. Today, it's just 47 seconds. Pretty disconcerting. That's according to new research out of UC Irvine. But really, this isn't our fault, at least not entirely. We can blame technology and the world around us. Attention, it turns out, is not an unlimited resource. 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I'm Dr. Sanjay Gupta, helping you live a better life.
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1: Alrighty, today's question comes from Scott in Oklahoma. He says, my 2003 Toyota has 226,000 miles on it, and I recently discovered it needs a replacement suspension system and an oil leak repair. The lowest quote I've gotten is $8,500 to fix all of the issues. The car is paid off, but I already have put $10,000 into it over the past 5 years. I make $50,000 per year and don't have any debt. I have the money to fix the car, but it would deplete my emergency fund. Should I get this old car fixed, or should I put that money towards a newer car? I feel like this is a really simple one. I got to believe that Toyota is probably not worth any more than $2,000.
0: Yeah.
1: So for that reason, I would invest in a new car for you. If you're able to drive it a little while longer, I don't know if you can. I'd maybe try to save up as much as I can to put with the $8,500 so that you're not fully depleting that emergency fund, but it is time for a new vehicle.
0: And you're paying cash. This is not your down payment.
1: Yes.
0: So yeah, you're going to buy a $6,000 or $7,000 car, which is going to upgrade you about 5X.
1: Yeah.
0: So, yeah. Yeah. Yeah, you're in good shape to pay cash for a sizable upgrade,
1: mm-hmm,
0: and then replenish your emergency fund as fast as you can instead of doing the repairs.
1: But
0: so the go ahead.
1: What should have been happening, just to kind of go back in time, Scott, you know you drive a 2003 Toyota with almost 250,000 miles on it. You should have been putting money aside to upgrade this car over time, not just an emergency fund, because that's the part I feel like people forget about the Ramsey plan is, I love that he has a paid-for vehicle. I love that he's living that life. But you've got to remember that you've got to have money to the side that you're planning on upgrading that vehicle, because you can only drive a 2003 for so long.
0: Yeah. That's assuming he hadn't spent the last 24 months getting out of debt and just now got to this point.
1: That's also true.
0: But
1: that's
0: if he
1: also
0: just
1: true.
0: Got to this point, then that's different. But if he's been going along at this point and not saving for a car, yeah, then you're exactly right.
1: Yeah.
0: So here's a good formula for you guys. Okay. What is the car worth salvage today? And so you can sell this car in with an oil leak, because it's gonna, because 2003 with 226,000 miles, it's gonna have an oil leak. That's what you sell this car with. It's an oil leak, okay? And it's not gonna have a wonderful suspension because it's got 200,000 miles on it.
1: Hello. Exactly.
0: So that you know, that makes this a whatever, a $1,500-$2,000 car, okay? And so you sell it for that. If you did the repair, does it add the value back, okay, equal to the repair? So how the formula works on that is, let's say that this is a $7,000 car, if it's fixed, but you could sell it for two. Well, 2 + 8 = 10. So you would still not fix this car.
1: It's overpriced.
0: Because you're going to have more in the car. What you can sell it for plus the repair is going to be more than the car is worth after the repair. And if that's the case, that tells you that this is a throwaway car, and you go buy you another throwaway car if you have to. In this case, he's got the money to move up quite a bit,
1: yeah,
0: and move into a $7,000 or $8,000 car. If he sells this for two, put six in, he's still got some grand in his emergency fund to start rebuilding, right?
1: Mm-hmm.
0: And that's the kind of thing you're going to do there. And then have a plan, like Jade was saying, to move up again in 2 years.
1: Right, because the $8,000 car is only going to last you.
0: Start paying yourself $500 a month for 2 years. That's another $12,000.
1: Mm-hmm.
0: And you put that with the car that you bought for $7,000. The good news about a $7,000 car, it's not going to go down a lot.
1: No.
0: 2 years from now, you sell it for six, if you bought it right.
1: Right.
0: And, and now we've got an $18,000 car.
1: Yeah.
0: That we paid cash for.
1: That's the...
0: That starts to make a lot of sense, making 50 grand.
1: It does. Well, at any rate, really, because I think that of all the things we teach, the cash car is the most elusive of the of the principles. I think people who are driving cars with car notes, they're driving a, you know, 2026, 2025 vehicle, they hear you and I say things like, you know, the car payments keep the middle class broke, and they think, well, what am I supposed to do, just hand over $30,000 and
0: No, you're supposed to hand over $4,000and pay yourself $1,200 a month.
1: Yes.
0: Instead of paying Bank of America, screw me, $1,200 a month.
1: Exactly. That's what it looks like, though, to stair step up. And
0: yeah, you pay, if you pay yourself a car payment for 10 months, that's a lot. What a lot of people have, a $1,000 car payment.
1: Yes.
0: That's $10,000 freaking dollars in 10 months. You know, how much patience do you have? I mean, you can do a lot of bad transportation for 10 months and get by with it.
1: That's right.
0: I mean, you could drive the hoopty of hoopties for 10 months, a $1,000 car. You know, it's predominant color is Bondo.
1: Yeah.
0: You know, you can.
1: A two car family can be a one car family for 10 months.
0: Well,
1: do
0: or,
1: a lot.
0: You know, we had a guy working here at one point that, you know, their second car was a car he bought at salvage that was perfect condition, engine and dry and transmission. Interior was perfect condition, but it had been in a hailstorm.
1: Oh.
0: So it looked like it had
1: terrible
0: acne.
1: Yeah.
0: It was really pockmarked all over. It was the ugliest, funniest looking car because it had the snot beat out of it.
1: What does he care?
0: And it looked like somebody walked and hit it with a hammer all over, right? And but it worked perfect, and the interior was perfect. The technology was current. But it was a salvage car completely.
1: Yeah.
0: And he said, for right now, instead of having a car payment, I pay $2,000 for what would have been a $15,000 car, but it's got, looked like somebody hit it with a hammer all over. It was, we really made fun of the guy, but it was, but he was classic Ramsey guy, right? And he did that for a year and paid himself a car payment and then went and bought a regular car.
1: That's right.
0: And he has a story to tell.
1: That's a great story. Exactly. Yeah. I love that.
0: I come from a generation where we drove cars that were bad, and we kept them so long that we named them.
1: I was going to say, it's got to have a name.
0: It's got to have a name. The Blue Goose, right? Yeah. The Brown Shoe.
1: That's so funny.
0: The Brown
1: Shoe,
0: like the old woman in the shoe?
1: Yeah.
0: Yeah, we had a station wagon named the Brown Shoe.
1: Wow.
0: It was seriously
1: ugly. It's got to have special, what I call special features.
0: Yeah.
1: Which are?
0: The windows that don't go down properly. Yeah. The door that won't lock, all that stuff. Yeah.
1: The tape deck that eats the tape or eats the CD. Nobody even uses tapes and CDs anymore.
0: Yeah, but, see, now you're getting old. That's what's happening right
1: in front
0: of me.
1: Well, your car is so old, it has CDs in it.
0: That's right. Yeah. It's a whole different kind of car play.
1: Yes, yes.
0: Hey, all kidding aside, if you will drive like no one else later, you can drive like no one else. So Jade and I don't drive hoopties. I drive whatever I want to drive these days. And I can write a check and do it because I drove crap for a while so that I would never have debt again. And so it's not like we're saying drive a piece of crap car that your whole life.
1: Right, right.
0: But for a short period of time, a year, 2 years, while you get out of debt, while you save up to avoid debt on the next purchase, you know, you drive something that looks like a ball-peen hammer hit it all over. You drive something that's named the Gray Goose. You drive something, the Brown Shoe. I don't care what you name it, but, you know, it's the pitiful old. And take pictures of it so when you're old, you can tell your grandkids that are trust fund babies because you're a multi-gazillionaire. Back in the day, Grandma and I drove that car, and that's why you little brats have money. So you got to have story to tell, right? You really got to have a way to do this. So
1: I had a 1980. My first car was a hand-me-down from my sister. It was a 1984 Nissan Pulsar, and it only went forward. It couldn't go in reverse.
0: So you have to choose your parking spot carefully. Which means you park way out in the parking lot sometimes.
1: All the time.
0: Because you have to pull forward, right?
1: Yes.
0: Oh, my God. That's so
1: terrible.
0: Great.
1: It had to be warmed up. Like, the transmission had to be warmed up for quite a while before I would even think about going in reverse.
0: We need to do a show where we ask everybody their worst car they've ever owned. Yeah. So, my wife's first car when we got married was a Pinto. The ones that were blowing up?
1: Yeah.
0: Yeah. The Pinto and the Vega and the Gremlin have been named the worst cars of the 70s.
1: That's funny.
0: And my wife had one of them.

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19: A better life with Dr. Sanjay Gupta.
20: If you are struggling with substance abuse, alcohol, pills, whatever it may be, first of all, it's nothing to be ashamed of. We know addiction is a brain disease, and we also know getting into recovery can be tough. Also, in case this helps, I want to tell you about a new study out of Harvard School of Public Health, which found that spiritual belief, the idea of a steady religious practice, had a protective effect from addiction. Experts we talked to told us there were probably a few reasons why this might be the case. Number one, excessive drug and alcohol use would not be the norm in a religious community, and people want to fit in. Two, a belief in a higher power provides people with hope and solace, great foils for addiction. And three, and I think there's some merit to this, regular attendance in a faith community also provides connection. Just like in AA, camaraderie and social support is often what you need. I'm Dr. Sanjay Gupta, helping you live a better life.
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0: 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Hey, Connor, how are you?
1: I'm good. How are you?
0: Better than I deserve. What's up?
1: So I graduated from college last June, and I got a job making $88,000 per year. I'm still living with my parents, and on my current budget, I can save $100,000 by the end of next year. And I want to know if I should move out at this point, or if I should wait till I can save more to put a bigger down payment on a house.
2: Well, I was going to ask what the specific goal is, and it's to put a down payment on a house. How much do you need? Like, what's the monetary goal?
1: Well, in California, a decent house is around $700,000. There's some that are less, but worse neighborhoods. So I try to on a budget to buy a house around $700,000. And I'm on track. If I keep doing what I'm doing, I can save $100,000 by the end of next year.
2: Mm-hmm.
1: And yeah, the goal is to buy a house and to do it without having to take on a huge mortgage and to keep the payment underneath like 30% of my take-home pay.
0: What are you doing for a living?
1: I do supply chain analytics.
0: You got a logistics degree?
1: Yeah, I have a bachelor's degree in business, majoring in supply chain.
0: And you're only making 88 grand?
1: Yeah, well, I'm only one year in. Okay. And I'm trying to make more money. I'm going to go for a master's degree. That's going
0: to
1: cost
0: you. Don't have to have a master's degree to make more money with a logistics degree. You're going to be just fine.
1: Yeah, I'm trying to do it for
0: you. Yeah, you're sitting on a $125,000 salary any minute. Wow.
2: What
0: good degree choice. Let me start there, yeah.
2: Yeah, what do you see yourself earning a year from now, which is the time that you want to live at your mom's house? Do you see yourself to
1: 125? At least I want to make more. Can I make more?
0: Yeah. Okay, so here's the trade-off. The way you have analyzed this, and it comes from the way your brain works, which is awesome, by the way. I'm thrilled with the way you're looking at things, is that there is no downside to living there, and the upside is I'm stacking cash.
1: Yeah.
0: Because you get along with your parents, obviously, or you wouldn't even be asking this. You don't have a strained situation there. It's comfortable. And so it appears to be a no-brainer to stay here and live here for free and stack cash. The unintended consequence is that you haven't started your adulthood completely as long as your mommy is in the house.
1: Yes.
0: And when one of my children came home from college and their new place to set up house wasn't ready yet, they stayed with us for about 3 months, which was just fine because we love them and we get along and there was
2: sure.
0: No issue. And, but I will tell you that as soon as that child moved out and paid their own bills and bought their own milk and had their own electric bill, it changed their posture. It changed the way they walk.
2: More confident.
0: The swagger, the everything. And not to mention for some ladies, it would change your eligibility as a date.
2: Come on, Dave.
0: Whether you live at your mommy's or not.
2: Yeah. I got to say, I think there's two. There's three
0: non-monetary
2: glaring issues.
0: Things here that might be more important than the money.
2: That's true. But even the money, I don't think that your math is quite right, because a $700,000 house that you've put $100,000 on is not going to get you where you need it to be, even making $125,000.
0: True.
2: You're going to be well above. I mean, I'm just plugging the numbers in on our mortgage calculator, and I think you need to rethink your math on that. That being said, I don't think there's a rush. You're 22, which means you'll be 23 years old. You don't need a $700,000 house at 23 years old.
0: Yeah.
2: In your first year of working, right?
0: Yeah.
2: Like, let's.
0: Or second year.
2: Yeah. Let's create some stability. Let's make sure that this is really the field we want to be in. Let's make sure this is the area we want to be in. Give yourself some freedom by just renting. Get an apartment. I love that for you.
0: It's not horrible. Yeah. If I woke up in your shoes knowing what I know about money and life, I would move out. Even though on the surface, the economics don't look that favorable when you do that. Then I would also value your, I think you're worth more than you're being paid probably in the marketplace right now. Job market's a little slow right now, sluggish. But, and then the other thing that comes to mind, that you may or may not want to consider is that you might be able to make $125,000 in Kansas City.
2: Oh, that's a good point. Yeah,
0: which
2: maybe
0: would cost you half as much to live as Riverside, California.
2: That's true.
0: And the only reason you're there today, or at least one of the reasons you're there today, is because you grew up there.
2: Yeah.
0: And I'm not suggesting you have to move to be successful. But
2: just get more bang
0: for your
2: buck. But
0: there's something about when you move out that option starts to be there. That's not emotionally setting itself in your brain when you're staying at home.
2: Yeah, I agree
0: and
2: with
0: so
2: that.
0: And so I want you to go out and have a life. And let's just see what let's live the grand adventure.
2: Mm-hmm. And then you're also not comparing your current life to your parents' life, who has spent 60
0: years
2: building
0: getting
2: it.
0: There. Yeah. They've been trying to get, you don't need a $700,000. I mean, $700,000 is not a fancy house in Riverside, California.
2: No, it's not, but it's not I'm just saying, still a lot of money no matter how you slice it.
0: Yeah,
2: it's a lot of money.
0: It's a lot of math, regardless of what it buys. So, wow.
2: Yeah, now if he had told me he had $100,000 of debt and he could live at home and pay it off in 1 year, I would probably change my mind on that. I would probably go, hey, if you can do it and you can knock it out and there's a clear timeline and there's a clear amount, I'd probably be fine with that. He is going to sacrifice some of the things that you said.
0: Yeah, I'm not sure that I have adequately thought through and quantified what living on your own is worth.
2: Well, it's at
0: it costs more, but I think it's worth more than it costs, and I can't put actual dollars to that off the top of my head like I can some things to justify my position. So my position
2: age.
0: Might be weak.
2: You got to consider your age range, because I think the older you are, the more it hits. You know, you can't be 33 living at mom's house.
0: 19 is a little.
2: 19.
0: I can give you a little break there.
2: I'm 21.
0: Hey, he graduated from college at 19.
2: Yeah.
0: It's like 2 years early, three years early.
2: He's a genius, a little bit of a super genius.
0: Yeah, we got some savant stuff going on here.
2: Yeah.
0: That's interesting. I'm treating him like he's 22. That's a good point, too.
2: Mm-hmm.
0: Interesting. This is a good discussion. Connor, you're a sharp dude. You're going to be okay. You don't have to buy a house in 1 year. And there are benefits to moving out that you haven't considered.
2: Yeah.
0: And that's a summary of what we have yacked about and gone around the barn for the last few minutes. But it's good. I appreciate you letting us use you to have the discussion for America. Because there is the old movie, Failure to Launch, there is a problem in America, particularly disturbing among males that are not leaving home. Now,
2: well,
0: you're not,
2: the
0: 33 year old living at home is a problem.
2: You know what, Dave? I actually do think it's both. I think it's men and women, but I do think that it is more frowned upon, and I'm not saying right or wrong, but I feel like
0: it's because I'm a sexist boomer.
2: We get more of the ick when we see a guy living at home.
0: And you're a sexist whatever if you're not a boomer.
2: Listen,
0: if you just said that. Yeah, I get ick with the guy being at home.
2: Yeah.
0: Yeah. But it is. But still, I mean, go be like a grown-up.
2: It's okay to be broke and be on your own and be single and make your way.
0: And have dignity.
2: And that's part of life.
0: But you're not 33, you're 19. So if you want to hang out one more year, we're not going to be mad at you.
2: It's true.
0: If you want to win with money in 2026, you can't keep living normal. Normal's broke. 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
4: From ABC News, I'm Wayne Cabot. Uncertainty over reopening the Strait of Hormuz is now pushing oil prices higher again, up about 2%. Gas Buddy says without a deal soon, we should expect higher gas prices. Kevin Hassett, director of the White House National Economic Council, telling ABC's This Week, prices aren't increasing as much as they could have.
5: Well, look, in the end, people look at their wallets and they decide how to vote. And if they look at their wallets and look at how much money they have after, you know, the increase in prices, they're going to find that they have a lot more money.
4: Information is murky tonight about the reported draft agreement to end the Iran war. The White House not confirming reports that President Trump is seeking changes, edits. Trump did post on social media tonight to criticize CNN, but 2 days after his meeting at the White House Situation Room, no one has provided updates. Ukraine President Zelensky expects a major Russian attack either tonight or tomorrow night with drones, cruise missiles, and ballistic missiles. He says the intelligence comes from the U.S. and European partners. It indicates preparations are happening now. He's telling Ukrainians to get ready to enter bomb shelters. Israeli flags now flying over a captured castle in Lebanon, Israel's deepest incursion into Lebanon in 26 years. Israel's ground invasion has captured dozens of Lebanese villages where it says Hezbollah fighters are.
6: This weekend, Israel's Iron Dome intercepting rockets. Hezbollah says it fired into Upper Galilee. Large swaths of southern Lebanon now in ruins. Residents digging through the rubble. The country's health ministry says more than 3,400 people have been killed by Israeli forces since March. More than 10,000 wounded.
4: ABC's Ian Paddle. Total blackout hitting St. Thomas and St. John in the Virgin Islands, second time this weekend. They've been struggling with increasingly frequent outages from decades-old generating units. You're listening to ABC News.
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4: Last year's winner was Mike Pence. This year's Profile in Courage winner.
9: It's my honor to welcome former Chairman of the Federal Reserve, Jerome Powell, to the stage, the 2026 Profile in Courage winner.
4: Powell pushing back in the face of threats and insults against President Trump's demand that he lower interest rates. A hard rain is hampering efforts to rescue the last two miners trapped in a cave in Laos. ABC's Britt Krennert says that's not all that's gone wrong.
10: Rescue teams hit another setback after one of the pumps used to drain the caves broke down. Search teams are now preparing to push deeper into the cave beyond the area where the five men were found. Officials say the two missing men may be in a hard-to-reach chamber, possibly beyond a narrow crack leading to a deeper part of the cave system.
4: June arrives tomorrow, start of the Atlantic hurricane season with no storms on the map for at least the next 7 days. June is also the start of the annual dog bite awareness campaign by, guess who? Your mail carrier. Last year, postal employees suffered more than 5,200 dog attacks. Dog owners are urged to keep your dog in a separate closed room before opening the front door. If your dog attacks a postal worker, you could owe thousands of dollars out of pocket to cover their medical care, lost shifts, replacement clothing, and emotional distress. California has the most dog attacks on carriers, averaging well over one a day. Wayne Cabot, ABC News.
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1: Hi, Dave. How are you?
0: Better than I deserve. What's up?
1: I was hoping you could help with a disagreement me and my husband are having. I'd like to pay off debt. We have about $16,000 in consumer debt, and we make about $11,000 a month. My husband would like to pull out from our stocks to pay off the debt, whereas I'm on the side of I think we can make a lifestyle change and pay it off in 3 months. Right now we have one income. He is able to work, and he can bring in an additional $7,000 a month, and we should be able to pay this off even faster.
2: Why isn't he working now?
1: We just kind of have been living a cushy life, very, very luxury. There's really no particular reason.
2: How cushy a life are you living in California?

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2: So we've paid down about $30,000.
3: Oh, good. That's good. All right. So, number one, we're not going to tell you to have single stocks. We're going to have that liquidated, put that in the emergency fund or put it towards your house or whatever, wherever you are on the baby steps, or put it towards
4: Whatever's left.
3: It on this debt if you want. But then number two, we need to be on an every dollar budget where you've adjusted lifestyle and the two of you are you're not living beyond. You've been doing that, though, because you've reduced debt. So you're already doing that. So you feel like you just want to stay on the plan. I'm not catching up. I'm recycling here.
4: I think what's going on is good. I think it sounds like you've tightened up in order to pay the debt down to what it is now.
3: Is that right?
2: Correct. Yes.
4: Okay. Yes. So
2: we have tightened up. My only thing is I'm holding on to the stocks. It's a private stock that I have in a previous company.
4: Here's the thing.
2: I do believe it's going to be like a high potential.
4: Even if you didn't have the debt, I would give you the same advice. I'd say I'd rather you sell that stock, and I'd rather you, let's pretend you were on baby step four and you could invest in mutual funds. I'd still take that money and diversify it in that way. So the debt really has nothing to do specifically with that advice. It's just at this point, this is money that you have access to that you can pull out and there really wouldn't be a penalty on it. It's not retirement money or anything like that. So for that case, I would take it out. I would put $16,000 towards the debt, the other $12,000. To Dave's point, you can throw that in a high yield savings account, have an emergency fund. Now we're setting ourselves up to really be able to invest the proper way if we do that.
3: The stock, Renee, I had a guy offer me a position in a private company the other day that I could have bought controlling interest in a private situation like that. And when I didn't take it. And the reason is that typically a situation like that is all or nothing. Meaning this stock's going to tank and it's going to be worth very, very little and it's going to be a problem, or it's going to go the moon and it's going to be the smartest thing you ever did. It's never in between. It's not a predictable environment. It's a high risk investment.
4: But the thing is, if you're saying that,
3: if you can get it out, I didn't do it.
4: I'm saying, but if anybody could be in a position to just take a fun risk, you could have done that, no problem.
3: I'm not blinked, but. The point is she doesn't need to be doing that. Yeah, and so you're only looking at the upside, and you're emotionally involved because it was the last company you worked in, and you think those guys are smart, and they may be smart, and it might go to the moon. If it doesn't, it's going to go to zero. And if you had $28,000 in the middle of your kitchen table right now, would you go buy that stock or would you pay down the debt? I'd pay down the debt.
4: 100%.
3: And I'd cash out the rest of the stock and I'd put it in a stable investment that was much more predictable. So I don't know if you're going to do any of that, but that's what we would tell you to do. I'd cash out the 28. I would continue the adjustment on the lifestyle. You're both right.
4: Yeah. And husband needs to do something. Now, don't get me wrong. I love when people have worked to create flexibility in their lives. I think that's great. But I think he's going to need a sense of direction and purpose, and that's what he needs. If he doesn't need it for the paycheck, he needs it for the sense of direction and purpose.
3: Jenna is in Oklahoma City. Hi, Jenna. How are you?
5: I'm good. How are you?
3: Better than I deserve. What's up?
5: Good. Hey, so my husband and I have about $80,000 of non-mortgage debt that we're working through. We're on baby step number two. And my husband runs a landscaping business, and so our tax accountant has told us to save 15% of his gross revenue and throw it in some sort of savings account that we don't touch just for tax purposes at the end of the year to cover any unexpected tax burden we might not be prepared for. But I have about $9,000 in that account right now, and I'm just wondering if I should be using that to clear any of our debt instead of just holding on to it for taxes.
3: You hold on to it for taxes.
4: Mm-hmm.
3: That money's already spent. It's got the IRS's name on it.
4: And I probably would have done 20%, to be honest with you.
3: Well, we recommend 25% of your net profits, not 15% of your gross. You may be saving too much for taxes. We don't know that yet, but don't screw around with the IRS.
5: Got it.
3: Yeah, keep your tax money sacred. It's not even there emotionally.

0: Now, you may want to adjust the formula after you've done a year or two of this, but you do need to be setting aside and be paying quarterly estimates, and they're usually going to approach about a 10% tax rate on your net profits plus 15% of self-employment tax. Because, you know, if you're an employee, you pay 7.65, but if you're self-employed, you pay both sides, the employee and the employer, right. So you pay 15.7. You know, so you've got a 25% hit there of your net profits, probably is going to be pretty accurate for your quarterly estimates and then your total tax bill. Don't mess around with that money. Now, if you're over saving and you can prove that mathematically, if you've saved $4,000 more than you need and you can prove that mathematically, then sure, take that money and throw it at the debt. Mm-hmm. But that money, that, please,
1: don't mess around with it.
0: Your accountant really gave you great advice to make you start set withholding on yourself. Because it's one of the small business people get hit in the head like this the most of anything I see. They don't do their quarterlies, and then the IRS comes up and smacks them.

0: What's up, guys? It's Rachel Cruz. 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
1: Uh-huh. 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
0: Yeah, it was not $12.
1: I'm sure it was not.
0: It was a lot more than $12. 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That's a good deal. All right. Gene is with us in Chattanooga. Hi, Gene. How are you?
2: I'm fine. Thank you so much for your ministry.
0: Thank you. How can we help?
2: Someone used my stolen ID electronically to open a checking account in another bank and stole funds from one of the accounts that I have with a wealth management company where I have retirement and investments.
0: Wait a minute. I'm sorry. They opened a checking account at another bank. How were they able to steal funds from your wealth management company?
2: They used the checking account electronically to go into the wealth management company. And
1: so they had all your information to do this.
2: They evidently did. And I never have managed any of those accounts by phone or direct electronically. I've always done by phone or direct mail.
0: So why is your wealth management company not liable?
2: That's my question. Are they not liable because this loss I sustained was not associated with, you know, market value most, but their
0: it was they got security. Hacked. Yeah, their site got hacked by an identity thief. I think that's on them.
2: Okay.
0: I'm not sure. I'm not an attorney, but that's what it sounds like from a common sense perspective.
2: Yeah.
0: How much money did you lose?
2: $45,500.
0: How old are you?
2: I'm 84.
0: How much money was in the account total?
2: Oh, goodness. I would have to look that up, but I don't remember.
0: A lot?
2: I think it was about 100. Let me see.
0: Why did they only get 45
1: if
0: there was more in
2: there? I don't know. I have 169,790 in there.
0: Yeah, so why did they not get it all?
2: I don't have a clue. Maybe they thought, you know, they could get some more.
0: So you called, but you called your wealth management company. What did they say?
2: They were. I would never have known about it if they hadn't sent me a letter asking them if I had changed my email and my bank account. And of course, right away, then they tried to reverse the the transaction, and by then, of course, the money was gone.
0: So, but did you leave the rest of your money there?
2: Well, right now I haven't changed anything, but I intend to.
0: Yeah,
2: I just don't know whether I should change my my management company before they refund my money, or whether I need to.
0: Well, you need to make sure. I'm going to have a discussion with them on the phone as soon as you hang up with us. That makes sure that the remaining money is safe.
1: Uh-huh.
2: Yeah.
0: That's the first thing. We got to make sure that's safe. And then the second thing is, when are you guys going to refund me the money that you lost because your account that I have with you was hacked?
2: Correct.
0: I'm going to ask them to refund this. I don't know that that's going to work because I'm not an attorney, okay? But I think that they're going to be liable for that because their account got hacked. I mean, so let's pretend you had a savings account at a bank. And a thief got into the savings account on the bank and stole the money.
1: Mm-hmm.
0: It's the same thing.
2: Yeah.
0: Bank would be liable. So I'm pretty sure this wealth management company is liable for this.
1: Well, it's on both, and there's issues on both ends, because if they were able to set up another bank account with your information, then if they were able to use that to connect the two banks, they've got a lot of your information.
0: Do you know who did this? Gene, do you know the person that did this?
2: No, I don't know who it was.
0: Okay.
1: Then you've got to report
0: this. Because
1: they
0: got a lot of information on you.
2: They do, I know. Okay. And let me tell you what I've done. I have subscribed to Xander Insurance.
1: Good.
0: Are they helping you, the ID theft people?
2: Oh, well, no, Xander is, it was after the fact.
0: I know, but did they offer to help anyway?
2: They just, I don't know if they would or not. I didn't ask them.
0: Yeah, I'm going to ask them to help you, okay?
2: All right.
0: As a favor to me. They're friends of mine, and my 84-year-old friend Gene in Chattanooga needs some help, and I'm going to ask him to help you, even though you bought the insurance afterwards. Okay, so I'm going to put you on hold, and the gang in the booth is going to pick up and connect you with Jeff Xander, who's a friend of mine, and they're going to help you walk through this and make sure your identity is secured, first and foremost. And then secondly, if you need some help, we'll hook you up with one of our Ramsey coaches, Ramsey Financial Coaches, as a gift also, no charge, and see if they can help you navigate with this wealth management company, because they need to be offering me my money back really fast if they want to keep me as a customer if I'm in your shoes.
2: Well, definitely.
0: Okay. So,
2: and I tried to, I tried to get legal advice here, and I went to the Bar Association, and they gave me a couple names, and I queried them, but they didn't even respond. So yeah. I guess I'm just peanuts, to them.
0: Well, yeah. The $45,000 is peanuts, but you're not peanuts.
1: That's right.
0: Okay. Yeah. You're okay. You're going to be all right. But what we have to stop this from happening anymore. And we have to apply for and get the refund. And I think between our Ramsey coaches and Xander, which is going to cost you nothing, we're going to take care of all of it. We're going to make sure you're okay. But you need to get on the phone today and make sure the rest of your accounts are secure with those people in the meantime while you decide what's going to happen. So you hang on and our gang will pick up and we'll put our arms around you and see if we can help you, kiddo.
1: That's terrible.
0: That's kind of scary.
1: Yeah, that is. They got all of her stuff.
0: I mean, they not only knew enough to open an account, but they knew she had the other account.
1: To link
0: and
1: it.
0: And how to access it.
1: That's very scary.
0: And these goobs released this money to a fresh email and fresh address that they did not already have on file.
1: Because that means they went in and changed
0: cybersecurity
1: everything.
0: Cybersecurity, at a minimum, is horrible at this company.
1: Yeah.
0: Wow.
1: She should have named
0: If she's got the story straight, if that's what's going on, yeah.
1: Drop the name of that brokerage so we can all know.
0: Hey, we'll wait and see, make sure what they do. But, yeah, it's that's...
1: It's scary.
0: Yeah. So when you have a brokerage company like that, like our SmartMister Pros as an example, you build clients over time. And in that world, you call it your book of business. And how much do you have AUM, assets under management? And so a big, somebody's been working for 25 or whatever years will have half a billion to a billion, 500 million to $1 billion in assets under management. And if one of those clients had $200,000 out of your half a billion you're managing, and was 84 years old, this would be her. That's the situation she would normally be in. And but the way you get a book of business that size is you take care of people.
1: Yeah.
0: 84-year-old widows would be at the top of your list.
1: You would think so.
0: Hello. And so that's the proper way to run that book of business. The book of business grows when you love the people in the book well.
1: What's curious is they only took 45,000 of the 169. That sounds nefarious to me.
0: I'm still afraid a relative of hers is doing this.
1: I agree with that, Dave.
0: Ouch.

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0: ABC News, I'm Wayne Cabot. Oil prices are pushing higher again as optimism fades about a U.S.-Iran deal to open the Strait of Hormuz. 2 days after President Trump met in the Situation Room to make a final determination, there is no deal, and Trump says, I'm in no hurry. Even if the Strait were to reopen tomorrow, analysts say it would take months for the markets to get back to pre-war prices and supplies. Kevin Hassett, director of the White House National Economic Council, telling ABC's This Week.
1: Energy prices are high, and they're high around the world. Gas prices are high. That's extremely frustrating, and it's something that we're working on, doing lots of different things to minimize the disruption, and hopefully, again, that the problem in the Gulf will be over soon, and then things will go back to normal.
0: A United flight from Newark to Spain turned around mid-flight Saturday because...
2: They have security. Everyone's evacuating. Someone decided to name their Bluetooth device a certain four-letter word.
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12: 20 years ago, the average attention span was about 2.5 minutes. Today, it's just 47 seconds. Pretty disconcerting. That's according to new research out of UC Irvine. But really, this isn't our fault, at least not entirely. We can blame technology and the world around us. Attention, it turns out, is not an unlimited resource. You only have so much of it to give. Start paying more attention to what times of the day you seem to be at your mental peak. Try to knock out the more complicated stuff during that time. It's also important to take breaks every so often so you can more easily lock in when you're trying to concentrate. One expert said, even trying to visualize where you want to end your day with everything all wrapped up or with tons left to do, that can act as a real motivator. I'm Dr. Sanjay Gupta, helping you live a better life.
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0: Renee is with us in Charlotte. Hi, Renee. How are you?
1: I'm great. Thank you for taking the call. I love the work you do.
0: Thank you. How can we help?
1: My question is regarding how much I should pressure my teenage daughter to apply for scholarships, college scholarships.
0: Why wouldn't you?
1: Well, I should reframe the question. I have been, and it's not working, and I don't know if I should start punishing her.
2: Oh.
1: taking away privileges if she doesn't put forth some effort.
0: Does she work? Has she ever had a job?
1: She does have a part-time job, and she is she just finished her junior year of early college. So she has done very well, and she will graduate high school with an associate's degree, and she only needs 2 years to get her undergrad. And she's under the impression that she can start applying during the school year of her senior year and get scholarships. I've done some research and have found that she should really start applying now, and she is not putting forth the effort.
2: Understood.
0: Okay. Are you married?
1: Yes.
0: Where's her father in this discussion?
1: He agrees with me, but he's also not quite as assertive as I am.
0: Okay. So I think what I would do is gather some information and lay it out, the three of you. And here's the way I would look at it. There was a lady that worked on our team for a while named Christina Ellis. Look her up. Okay. She had a book out called Confessions of a Scholarship Winner. She applied for as a single mom's daughter and received $500,000 worth.
1: Oh, wow.
0: And so she can, and she's like the best I've ever met in the world. She worked on this team for a while here. And a sweet girl, too. Very smart. Very smart. And she ended up getting a graduate degree from Vanderbilt, all paid for. And yeah, I would gather the information she's got in that book. And, you know, here's the types of examples that she brought out. And I've heard her teach this from stage with me, okay? You know, if you spent 200 hours applying for scholarships, that's a lot.
1: Mm-hmm.
0: That's 5 hours a day for a lot, for 50 days.
2: Yeah, part-time job.
0: Like, that's your part-time job. And if you got $50,000 worth of scholarships, that means that your daughter doing that would have earned $250 an hour.
1: Mm-hmm.
0: I'm going to present that type of information to your daughter and to your husband and then say, based on that, I don't care if you like it. You're not leaving the house again until you agree to do this crap.
2: It's more important for her to do that financially than have the part-time job, other part-time
0: or
2: job.
0: Or go to part-time community college and be a head of school.
2: Mm-hmm.
0: You know, so, mm-hmm. I mean, you cannot earn $250 an hour as a 17-year-old
2: mm-hmm.
0: anywhere else.
1: Mm-hmm.
0: And that's the rate. I made that number up, by the way. Okay, I mean, I don't know if that would work exactly that way. But that's the type of thing that Christina's, the way her mind worked about this, was you look at it and you're being paid what an attorney makes
1: mm-hmm.
0: to apply for scholarships, only you're not getting them today. And so if you get $50,000 in scholarships and your mom and dad have $50,000 in savings, and you're going to get that savings in your pocket when you graduate as a result of having not spent it because you got scholarships, that's making $250 an hour.
1: Wonderful point.
0: Yeah. And that changes it. Like, I'm on your side. I want you to come out of college with $50,000 in cash in your pocket from your dad's and I account that we're going to hand to you because we didn't have to pay for college because you do this smart thing. And she's obviously mm-hmm. a talented student.
2: And
1: she is.
2: I got to believe with AI, it's easier than ever to synthesize your ideas and help, you know, prepare your thoughts for the different essays and prepare, you know, what
0: you
2: each of
0: the
2: them
0: essays,
2: are.
0: You can write hundreds of essays in 20 minutes.
2: Yeah.
0: With ChatGPT.
1: Yeah.
2: There's
1: and
2: really
1: I have
2: no
1: been
2: excuse.
1: Doing all the research and presenting it to her and telling her to get a bio essay and to chart out a schedule.
0: Yeah, but you're telling her what to do without her really grasping the why.
2: Mm-hmm.
0: And what I'm doing is walking around on the other side and putting a big old carrot out there before I pull the stick out.
1: Okay.
0: She hadn't been seen the carrot because she's not dumb. This is a bright child.
1: Yeah, she's
0: and by the
1: bright.
0: Way, she's not even lazy.
1: She's not lazy.
0: Okay.
1: No.
0: So she's not.
1: That's why we're so shocked.
0: Yeah, she's not got
1: she's never
0: character
1: given us
0: flaws.
1: Pushback.
0: She just hasn't become a believer that this is worth the effort.
2: Mm-hmm.
0: And we've just got to help you present that to her and her dad and go, okay, now are you ready to, okay, let's put together a schedule and you're going to spend 3 hours every morning doing this until you reach 250 hours because it's going to pay you an average of whatever. Okay, the amount that you get divided by 200 hours. And when you finish 200 hours, I will shut up. If you've applied 200 hours worth of effort writing essays to get scholarships, you're going to get so stinking many scholarships. And by the way, get good at it. Don't just mail it in.
2: Right.
0: Literally.
2: Make it worth it.
0: Literally. Yeah. But I mean, work the thing. Cause Christina said, I'm a single mom's daughter and I'm a citizen student and I'm this. You know, you have to use whatever your advantages are. You know, I'm 1/16th Cherokee. I don't care what you are.
2: Yep.
0: Whatever it is, you lean into that and you, because you're going to find somebody that's got everything. I mean, there's all these little
2: nuanced, weird scholarships.
0: And, you know, and it doesn't all depend on athletic ability or grades. There's lots of them that come from all kinds of weird nuanced things. And so, yeah. And you know, get creative with the essay. Be the most positive thing that they see coming in front of them and they want to give it to them. Pretend like you're on the scholarship committee. What would you want to see if you wrote the essay coming in? What kind of essays are going to make the difference and that you're going to keep at the top of the stack and all that kind of stuff? And treat this like it's a straight commission job.
2: Because it basically is.
0: Yeah. But I think we need to get a big carrot out here. This is the prize. And so the effort is worth it to get the prize. And then applying for scholarships makes a lot of sense. But, yeah, I think you're the only one jazzed up about it in your whole house. So we need to get the rest of the house jazzed. And the way we get jazzed is we talk about the why, not the how. That's the thing. Mike is on the line in Milwaukee. Hey, Mike, what's up?
3: Hi, Dave. How are you?
0: Better than I deserve. How can I help?
3: So the question is, me and my fiance are looking into trying to be able to put ourselves in a position to retire around the 55 mark.
0: How old are you?
3: Just wondering where, 35.
0: Okay. When are you getting married?
3: September.
0: Oh, good.
2: Cool.
0: Okay, cool. Okay, so you got 20 years to get ready to retire at 55 instead of 59 and a half, so you can't access your Roths or your 401ks, right?
3: Yep, and that's what I'm looking for is what it should be invested in to carry from 55 to 59 and a half.
0: Okay, if we were going to guess, let's just put a wet finger in the air. What will you need to live per year when you're 55 if you don't work?
3: If I had to guess, maybe $60,000, $70,000 just to be comfortable. I'd rather be comfortable. So.
0: All right, let's just call it 60, and you need to do that times 5, so you need 300K.
3: Yep.
0: Yeah, if you don't work. Why would you not work at all at 55? Why wouldn't you find something to do?
3: Just to have the option to do it.
2: Work optional is probably a better way to say it. Work optional.
0: Yeah. Well, work optional is fine, but it's not doesn't happen very often. So what I would do is just go ahead and get out of debt, get your house paid off, and build wealth, and worry about that when you get a little closer. If you want to invest when you get a little closer, you just do that in a low turnover mutual fund like an S&P 500, like a Vanguard S&P 500 or something like that. And that's a good way to do it. But I wouldn't fool with that today. First, you need to work the baby steps and get to baby step 7 before you even start talking about this.

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11: A Better Life with Dr. Sanjay Gupta.
12: People have started using AI for all sorts of things, but I cannot think of an area where the stakes are higher than your health. First of all, I'll tell you this. 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But AI can also hallucinate, provide bad advice, and be just as confident when it does that. If you do decide to plug any personal medical information into one of these chatbots, you should know that while the companies that created them have robust privacy protections in place, they are not bound by HIPAA, like your healthcare provider is. 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Always get a second opinion. And remember, if you ever experience concerning symptoms, skip the AI consult and head straight to the ER. I'm Dr. Sanjay Gupta, helping you live a better life.
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0: Our scripture of the day, Proverbs 12:24. Diligent hands will rule, but laziness ends in forced labor.
13: Oof.
0: Warren Buffett, rule number one, never lose money. Rule number two, never forget rule number one.
13: Got it.
0: Works for me.
13: Check.
0: John is in Minneapolis. Hey, John, how are you?
14: I'm good. Hey, guys, thank you for taking my call.
0: Sure.
14: So I'm trying to figure out if I'm losing my mind from wanting to walk away from a high-paying job and start all over in something new that pays quite a bit less, at least a start. So I'm in a financial sales position right now. It's almost all commission, so I average around $250,000 a year. And I know I'm blessed to be in a financial position I'm in, but for the last couple of years, I've found zero fulfillment in this job, and I've been pretty unhappy. The culture is very much like work first, family second, and there's not a whole lot of job security. We're really pushed to work past the scheduled hours, work every single weekend. And it's really starting to affect my relationships outside of work.
0: What are you
14: now,
0: selling?
14: I have a lot of a financial product, mortgage.
2: Okay.
0: So, you're a mortgage underwriter?
14: Officer.
0: Okay, a loan officer. Yeah, okay. Yeah.
2: So is it the work or is it the conditions in which you're doing the
0: now,
2: work?
0: Why can't you do that somewhere else that has reasonable culture and reasonable hours and makes a little less? And it's actually not the actual day-to-day work. It's the environment and the hours and the lack of and the bad priorities that's driving you crazy, right?
14: Yes. And I've had quite a few workers or co-workers that have left and went to other companies in the industry. And ultimately, pretty much every one of them comes back to the company we're at because they said this is really the best company in terms of, you know, technology and stuff. But the culture has been like this and has really gotten worse over the last, I would say, 12 months. And what I'm worried about mainly is, over the next couple of years, I want to be in a position where I'm starting a family, and I look at my coworkers and I see them really struggling to keep up in the job and, you know, be there, be present for their families. And I just don't want to end up being the parent or,
0: yeah,
14: you know, the
0: but
14: father
0: again,
14: that's not there.
0: Again, I am not buying the fact that you can make $250,000 at one company and you can't work normal hours and work for good people and have a better balance to what you're doing
2: at a different company.
0: And make 150 to 200 at a different company. I don't believe that. I think your coworkers have given you a message that's not true. As if there's one place on the planet that this whole thing can happen and it works, and everywhere else it doesn't work. Bull crap.
14: Correct. Yeah, okay. And that's really the feeling that we get from leadership.
0: I don't care what leadership told you. You already don't have faith in leadership. Why are you listening to anything?
2: So what opportunities have you been looking at?
14: Yeah, so we have a family friend who's an electrician in our area, and he's been trying to get me to be an apprentice for quite a while now.
0: Why?
2: That's so a completely different path.
0: Why? Because this one company that you work for sucks, and so now you're going to go be an electrician?
14: He doesn't know anything about my job.
0: Yeah, so why would he even ask?
2: Yeah, we're talking about you. Why would you do?
0: I mean, I'm an electrician, and I know a guy that is a mortgage guy who's obviously making a lot of money. I don't know, it's $250,000 a year. Why would I even talk to that guy about being an electrician? That's just strange.
14: Yeah, he knows I've always been interested in working with my hands, and I ended up just kind of falling into this job through an internship in college, and it was always supposed to be, I'll do this for a couple of years and then move on to something else.
2: How old are you?
14: A couple of years. I'm 29.
2: And how long have you been doing the mortgage broker deal?
14: About 8 years.
2: 8 years. Okay, so you're looking at this going, man, I fell into this job. This is not what I intended to do. This is not what I set out to do. I need to stop this train, and I need to get on the path that I really want to be on.
14: Correct.
2: Understood. Okay. How are you doing financially?
14: I'm good. So I have, in my checking account, I have about $15,000. I do have an emergency fund with about $25,000 in it. And a high yield savings. No debt at all. I'm very, very fortunate there. And then I have a high yield savings with about $115,000 that was supposed to be for hopefully a wedding here in the next year or two, and then a down payment on a house and that sort of stuff.
2: Okay, so you're getting married in the next year. Any kids?
14: No.
2: Okay. Listen, I do think that you should do work that matters to you, work that you feel good about. It's all about how can we get there, and is there a way that over time we can create the same value? Because the hard part for me is to know that you are worth $250,000 in the marketplace and then to go down without the horizon of being able to meet that peak again. That would bother me personally. If it doesn't bother you, that's okay. So tell us about the electrician. What's the route? What does it look like? And what do you want to know from us?
14: No problem. So it would be a 5-year apprenticeship. It would be a union electrician. So I'd start at about $21 an hour. In 5 years, when I make it through, I'd be a journeyman. Right now, the pay is about $42 an hour. But that would just be my base pay. It doesn't include like any fringe benefits or anything on top of that, like health insurance money going into a retirement account.
2: Mm-hmm.
14: When I do the math, working the same amount of hours I'm working right now, which is 55 to 60 a week.
0: You don't want to work that many hours.
2: Correct. So we can't compare it to that.
14: Correct. You're right. So it would be a pay cut at the five-year mark if I, you know, make it through the apprenticeship. I'd be sitting around about $130 a year.
2: As a journeyman, and that's kind of the peak?
14: Correct. Yeah. Yep. Unless I would move up to be a foreman and so on.
0: But, man, you really hate this company.
2: I think so, too.
0: This is like they have wounded you so badly that you're willing to jump into a pit of acid to get away from them.
2: Yeah, how do you know that you'll love being an electrician to the tune of a $100,000 pay cut?
14: That I don't know for sure, and that's what scares me the most, and why I called in to get your guys' advice on this.
0: Yeah, I'm not buying. I think you're running so hard away from something that you're not looking carefully at what you're running to. So if I were going to advise a 29-year-old who made $250,000 a year, who's in a toxic culture, and he knows how to sell, I'm not against the trades. I'm a fan of the trades.
2: Right,
0: okay.
2: Right.
0: But you have painted the best possible scenario for a union journeyman electrician, and it's going to take you 5 freaking years to get back to half of your income.
2: Yeah, could you
0: and
2: not?
0: And that just not, it's just not logical.
2: Could you not go to another mortgage firm first and test that out and go, okay, like, this is good? Because Dave's right, you're clearly good at what you do, and generally,
0: I think you could make $160,000, $180,000 day one, somewhere else working normal hours and not being spit on every day or whatever's happening over there.
2: And then see how
0: place.
2: You feel.
0: You've got to get away from the place. I'm not disagreeing with that. Mm-hmm. But I think you've convoluted the career field as being horrible with the company as being horrible. And you need to separate those two things first before you make this decision.
2: It's hard to me when... And you'll probably be able to put better words to this, but when you're clearly really good at something and you're clearly very gifted at it, it's hard to then say, but you're not going to do that. You're going to go to this. Do you know what I mean? There, you've got that talent and that gifting for some reason.
0: Yeah.
2: I don't know. It's hard to walk.
0: You know, again, it's this smells like an escape rather than a journey.
2: Yes.
0: And I don't. It just doesn't smell right. And so you ask our opinions, and we've given a whole 3 minutes of thought to your whole life, okay? So it's not really fair to you.
2: Well,
0: but
2: doesn't have to choose between this and that. There are some other routes he can go through before he
0: does a complete
2: 180.
0: I think it's a false dichotomy that the only way to be happy is to completely leave everything that you're doing.
2: Yeah.
0: I would start by leaving the company that you're in and then see where that takes us first.
2: Mm-hmm, mm-hmm.
0: And then I would decide from there. And then is there another way that I can do electrician and own a company that is electricians and so forth? That puts this hour of the Ramsey Show in the books. We'll be back with you before you know it. In the meantime, remember, there's ultimately only one way to financial peace, and that's to walk daily with the Prince of Peace, Christ Jesus.

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3: From ABC News, I'm Wayne Cabot. Back to the drawing board for opening the Strait of Hormuz and curbing Iran's nuclear program. Both the U.S. and Iran reportedly want to change the draft, but the White House won't confirm that. This uncertainty has oil prices pushing higher again. ABC's Ian Pennell.
4: The president repeatedly signaling a major announcement is imminent, but Iran again signaling no such announcement is coming. The speaker of the Iranian parliament saying today Iranian leaders do not trust the enemy's words and promises, and they will not approve any agreement until we're sure that we have secured the rights of the Iranian people.
3: Benjamin Netanyahu is celebrating the raising of the Israeli flag on a captured castle in Lebanon, Israel's deepest push into the neighboring nation in a quarter century. They've been at war since Israel was created in 1948. A United flight about to leave Newark for Spain was evacuated after a passenger got cute naming their Bluetooth.
5: Someone decided to name their Bluetooth speaker a certain name, so they have a security concern there.
3: Audio from ATC.com. Will the Chicago Bears become the Hammond, Indiana Bears or somewhere else? It comes down to what Illinois wants to put in the state budget, reports Craig Wall from our Chicago ABC affiliate.
6: The stadium idea drawing mixed reaction from Chicago lawmakers whose support will be needed to pass it. Some have been concerned about finding a way to help the average taxpayer while helping the Bears.
7: A $1 billion corporation can build their own stadium, pay their taxes, and leave us out of it. And that's where I am on this.
8: We reached out to the team to get their reaction, but have not heard back from them yet.
3: NASA says that the fireball this weekend over New England was a bolide, a meteor that enters the atmosphere and explodes with a deafening sonic boom. This one picked up on a ring camera in Danvers, Mass. Fragments falling in Cape Cod Bay. 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
10: 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Message and data rates may apply.
3: President Trump says he will be the show now that most artists who were billed to play at his Freedom 250 bailed when they learned that it would be partisan. Most musicians for the event now pulling out. President Trump saying he'll step in, announcing a rally on the National Mall June 24th with the idea of scrapping the entire 16-day event for a Make America Great Again rally, rather than, in his words, having overpriced singers who nobody wants to hear. Let's give some respect now to the lowly pigeon. Studies of pigeon migration show that the birds have a kind of internal compass. German scientists have found a magnetic-like material in their livers that aligns with Earth's magnetic field and points them in the right direction. University of Bonn researcher Christian Kurtz telling ABC News.
11: Our study also contains evidence that all these macrophages, all these immune cells in the liver are connected to nerves. And these nerves, the vagus nerve, for example, they all go to the brain.
3: Wild species seasonally migrate up to 1,200 miles, but most pigeon species, like the common city rock pigeon here in New York, are less ambitious. They just hang around within a mile or two. Several reports of possible tornadoes around Sioux Falls, South Dakota, we're checking into. Total blackout in St. Thomas and St. John twice this weekend in the U.S. Virgin Islands. Wayne Cabot, ABC News.
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0: Normal is broken, common sense is weird. 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I'm Dave Ramsey, Jade Washall, number one best-selling author. Ramsey Personality is my co-host today. Paula is in San Francisco. Hey, Paula, how are you?
1: Hey, I'm good. How are you?
0: Better than I deserve. What's up?
1: So my mother-in-law and husband put his name on all her assets before we got married because my husband's father passed away. Recently, we have an issue where since my husband's name was on her car, she was sued for a car accident, which means that he was also sued. We're trying to dissolve those agreements with her, but we're getting some pushback. We can't get copies. So we need some help getting some financial freedom from my mother-in-law.
0: Wow. Okay, so you said there were agreements. What do you mean?
1: So they decided to put his name on all her assets.
0: So I got that.
1: The cars, the houses, the insurance, he signed all the paperwork to be on the mortgage, on the title, the deeds, et cetera.
0: Mm-hmm. You can't add yourself to a mortgage.
1: Okay.
0: So he did not do that. Okay.
1: He helped her purchase a home, and so he was part of that.
0: Okay, then if it was part of the purchase, he could be on the mortgage with her. Okay.
1: Okay, yeah. Okay. And then they refinanced the original home, and so he's on those documents.
2: Oh, boy.
0: So he was obviously trying to help her,

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2: Going to go through insurance, but because my husband's name is on her vehicle, he is named in that lawsuit as well.
3: Yeah, he has to be. Yeah, okay.
2: Yeah, and now that we're married, we eventually want to buy our own home. So our goal is to completely dissolve these agreements with her.
3: Yeah, okay.
4: So the $50,000 insurance is going to pay eventually. You just don't like that his name is tied up in it.
3: Yeah, she wants his name off of everything.
4: So you want to go through and take his name off of everything.
2: Yes, yes.
3: Okay. It's going to be very difficult. It's going to be very complicated. Yes. And you're going to need legal advice, okay? So each item will be different, okay? A bank account's very simple. He can go to the bank and have his name removed. Very easy, okay? A mortgage is impossible. He can't get his name off of it. So she has to refinance her home to get a new mortgage to get his name off of it. And you'll have to probably pay the cost of the refinance because you're the one requesting to do this. Very complicated. The car title, she can just sign, he can sign an affidavit and have his name taken off of the car title, but she'll have to sign all of it. Is she refusing to cooperate in this idea?
2: She's okay to remove his name off the car title, but she does not want to refinance her homes right now, so she won't remove him from the home.
3: Yeah,
4: that's fair enough. I can understand why.
3: Yeah. Well, I mean, if you offer to pay for the refinance cost and the interest rate is the same or less, it would benefit her to refinance it.
2: Okay.
3: And but she doesn't want to refinance it because she won't have to pay for it.
2: Right.
4: I was going to say, what is her current interest rate? Do you know?
2: I think it was around 3%.
3: Yeah. Mm. She's not going to refinance. That's not going to work.
2: Right. Right.
3: Yeah. Wow.
4: That's tough.
3: All right. What I would do is just make a list of stuff that has his name on it and say, what is the solution with each of these things? There's not one simple, you can't sign one simple document and it does everything. You're going to have to go to each situation and have his name removed where you can, until it's beneficial for her to remove, interest rate wise and so forth, you're not getting off that mortgage. And your husband and his mom are both willing to do all of this, they just don't know how. Is that what you're saying?
2: My mother-in-law would like to wait 5 years or so. Sometimes she goes back and forth with if that's what she truly wants to do. But the hope is that in 5 years, she will refinance so that we can go purchase our own home.
3: Mm-hmm. Well, I mean, as far as the other property, other things go, she's willing to take his name off.
2: Yeah, car title, yes.
3: Well, I mean, there's a whole bunch of stuff. You mentioned car title, you mentioned insurance policies, you mentioned bank accounts, you mentioned, right?
2: Yeah, so since he is on both the homes, she says that she cannot remove him from the home insurance. We did remove ourselves. We're trying to remove ourselves from her car insurance currently.
3: Mm-hmm.
4: Wow.
3: That's true. I mean, if you're on the mortgage, you want to be on the home insurance in case it burns. You don't get stuck with the mortgage.
2: Right.
3: So your husband does want to stay on that insurance. That's accurate.
2: Yeah.
3: So, okay. So really what we did is that they were trying to do a smart thing and they did it in a dumb way, both of them, in a way that no one would recommend. If they'd gotten any estate planning advice at all, it would not have been hard to solve this. But there's no bad malice here. She's not, she didn't set out to do harm to her son and he certainly didn't set out to do harm to his mom.
2: Right.
3: So there's no, there shouldn't be any drama here. You just got to go through and clean it up. Other than the fact that you got sued, but I mean that's not her fault. Actually, it's your husband's fault. He signed up on a car that he shouldn't have.
4: I mean, the two houses is going to be the pain in the neck.
3: Yeah, that's going to be the hard thing is getting rid of that, and it's just.

0: watch interest rates, and as interest rates come down, or you know, the balance on the mortgage comes down, pay off the stinking mortgage.
1: I gotta believe she's close to
0: I don't know hopefully. Something like that. But if you can get the interest rate to where it's beneficial to her to refinance, then I would be willing to pay the refinance cost if it was me get my name off of it. And that happens a lot of times where there's a divorce, and they didn't bother to get the name off the mortgage, and then 5 years later, the divorced husband or wife's got a name hang out over here. Then they'll have to go, as a negotiation, pay for the refinance, get their name off. This is a classic thing of what we call street law, which is a bunch of people sitting around a campfire with an opinion about what you should do on something that have absolutely no freaking idea what they're doing. And this guy signed up for a mess.

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0: Dominic is in Raleigh, North Carolina. Hi, Dominic. How are you?
1: Hello. I'm doing well. I hope you guys are.
0: We are. What's up?
1: So first of all, I'm 38 years old. I've got a 19-year-old son, and my father and I haven't always had a great relationship, but we've got a better one now. And we agreed that he would help my son buy a car. We can afford to buy him the car, but he wanted to step in and help out his grandson. And we didn't really have an agreement set on how much the car would be. And he ended up buying him a Dodge Challenger, which it was about $62,000. My father's
0: how old is your 19-year-old son with a $62,000
2: wow.
0: car?
1: Yeah,
2: is that more expensive than your car?
1: It is. It is. I still drive my Prius from college, to be honest.
0: Wow. What does your 19-year-old son make? How much does he make? Does he work?
1: He actually does have his own income. He's still living with us, but he flips furniture on him and his sister flip furniture on Facebook Marketplace. So I'd say he makes between $5,000 and $6,000 a month.
0: Profit?
1: Yes, profit.
0: Wow. Okay.
1: That's after he's gone and purchased the furniture,
0: okay.
1: And bought lacquers and bought finish and painted and bought new handles for everything.
0: Okay.
2: Great. And so this bothers you. It's too much. You feel like it's too much car for a 19-year-old, right?
1: Well, let me also make this clear. When he turned 16, we bought him a Civic. And in October of last year, he totaled the Civic. And he had begun to go into the car space. He had done a lot of bolt-on, and he had just finally gotten under the hood and started to do work on his car, which is why I think he was so eager to get a more powerful car. But that also has my wife and I worried because, you know, he's just totaled a car which struggles to get up to 100.
2: Did he total it being reckless, or did he total it in truly an accident?
1: We are not sure. If you trust him, a squirrel ran across the road. But
0: yeah, because squirrels always total Civics. No.
1: Yeah.
0: Okay. All right. Squirrel. It's the ultimate. Yeah. Yeah. Okay.
1: So I also want to make two things clear really quickly.
0: Yeah.
1: So the interest on the car, so his grandfather put down the down payment, which I'm still not totally sure how much it was, but the interest is at 21%.
0: Yeah. And, okay. So your father does not have good judgment on financial matters. That's being nice. Your father did an idiotic, stupid deal in an effort to be a blessing to his 19-year-old grandson, but instead cursed him by putting him into a car with a ridiculously high interest rate and that is way too expensive for a guy that makes $4,000 a month living in his parents' home flipping furniture. Okay? So your dad is out of the equation. He no longer gets a vote. Okay? Whose name is the title in?
1: My father co-signed for the car, but it's my son's car.
0: Yeah, okay. If I were to advise your 19-year-old son, it would be to sell the car as fast as he possibly can. Because he's probably going to lose some money on it, depending on how much of a down payment there was. But I'm guessing there wasn't much of a down payment. This car is too expensive for anyone that makes $5,000 a month. You shouldn't be having a car that's equal to your annual income. Mm-hmm. Regardless of whether it's paid for or not, it's ridiculous. It's a fabulous vehicle. It's a fun muscle car. But that's irrelevant, okay? And he's at 21% interest.
2: Ooh.
0: And you're worried about his safety. I'm not as worried about his safety. I'm not 100% sure to be worried about his safety. I'm 100% sure this deal sucks. It was really dumb. And if I were loving my 19-year-old grandson well, or my new friend that's 19 years old, I would say, my friend, sell this car as quickly as you can and limit the damage that it's going to do to your life. Your grandfather's sweet, but he's not smart.
2: Mm-hmm.
0: That's what I would tell your 19-year-old, as fast as he can get rid of it. Now, he doesn't want to sell it, and he's got Bozo over here that can't do math whispering in his ear that this is okay.
2: Who's paying the payment, Bozo or your son?
1: My son is paying the payment, and my grandfather agreed to help him. And my wife and I together make enough to absorb the cost of the payment.
0: No. There's no reason for you to.
2: I think that
0: he bought a car he can't afford.
2: Yeah, and you're the parent, and he still lives at home, so you do get to say this is not going to work. Yeah. You get to say that.
0: Yeah, and it's not a I'm mad at somebody thing. If I'm you, it's honey. I love you. This is bringing harm to you. And I really wouldn't even bring up the totaling the car and safety thing.
2: Yeah,
0: it's just
2: either
0: way too expensive a car and way ridiculous interest rate.
2: Yeah.
0: It's financially stupid.
2: And if you've set up a standard in your household that we don't borrow money and we don't go into debt for cars, I think that fuels that argument even more, which is, I can't advise you to do this. This is just not how we live our lives, and this is not how we've taught you to live yours.
0: Yeah. And I'm sorry I didn't keep my hand in the deal and keep it from happening. I should have stepped between you before you got run over by a Dodge Challenger at 21%. But you're totaling your whole life now as a result of totaling your Civic. And this is just not, there's just nothing smart here.
2: Oh, gosh.
0: But this is a starry-eyed guy, you know. I don't know what's going on with Grandpa, but he ain't gotten any smarter as he got older. We can tell that.
1: I'm assuming the deposit wasn't enough to bring us back.
0: Probably not. You're probably in the hole
1: from being underwater.
0: Yeah.
1: So do we?
0: Well, that's up. That's up to you.
1: Do we go to my father and do?
0: No, I don't think your father's going
2: to
0: do anything.
2: No, I think you have to. I think that's a stupid tax. You guys are going to have to.
0: Somebody's going to pay.
2: Yeah.
0: Junior's going to have to pay it, but Junior doesn't have any money.
1: Yeah.
0: I'm guessing you're going to lose a little money on it, but I don't know how much. He's going to lose a little money. You're not really technically in the deal. So you're not technically responsible, but I am going to say you live under my roof. We're not playing stupid games and expect anything except stupid prizes.
1: Mm.
0: Yeah, this is ludicrous.
2: Crazy.
0: This is like, look up crazy in the column and you'll see a picture of this car.
2: Well, the car note's probably almost $1,000 a month.
0: Yeah, at least.
2: Wow.
0: 21% on $62,000.
2: Oh yeah.
0: Yeah. Hello.
2: Ooh wee.
0: Or they financed it for 18 years. You know, it doesn't matter because we'll make sure we prolong this pain as long as we possibly can. Yeah. So, interesting thing that Proverbs 17:18 says, "One lacking in sense cosigns for another." The New Contemporary English Version, the CEV, says it's stupid to cosign a loan.
2: Yeah.
0: That's what the Bible says. So anytime you're thinking you're being a blessing to someone by cosigning the loan for them, you're not.
2: No.
0: You're being stupid.
2: The whole reason you would need a cosigner is a bank looked at that person and said, there's no way I would lend you the money. I don't think that you can pay it.
0: Yeah. I mean, a bank looks at a 19-year-old who flips furniture and lives in his mother's basement and says, I don't think this is a worthy credit. So we're not going to do it. And if you're dumb enough to co-sign for it, we're still going to charge you 21% because we're going to call this a high-risk subprime loan. And we're going to gig you. We're going to screw you.
2: Yeah.
0: So car dealer, we're going to screw the 19-year-old. And car and bank, we're going to screw the 19-year-old. And Grandpa says, I'll help.
2: Wow. Thinking he's being a blessing.

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0: ABC News, I'm Wayne Cabot. Oil prices rising as a U.S.-Iran deal proves elusive. Crude has been up 2% and more after falling much of last week when President Trump said that a deal was close, but he also says he is in no rush. Israel making its deepest push in decades deep into the territory of its enemy neighbor, ABC's Ian Pannell reports.
1: The IDF taking control of a 12th century crusader castle in southern Lebanon. Israeli flag raised atop Beaufort Castle. This is the deepest Israeli forces have been inside Lebanon in 26 years. The IDF saying it's rooting out Iranian-backed militia Hezbollah inside Lebanon.
0: It is not a cure, but it's a pill that seems to help people with advanced pancreatic cancer survive nearly twice as long. It blocks a mutated protein that feeds tumors in 90% of pancreatic cancer cases. Once in a blue moon is now. The full moon, the last day of May, the second in a month.
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7: If you are struggling with substance abuse, alcohol, pills, whatever it may be, first of all, it's nothing to be ashamed of. We know addiction is a brain disease, and we also know getting into recovery can be tough. Also, in case this helps, I want to tell you about a new study out of Harvard School of Public Health, which found that spiritual belief, the idea of a steady religious practice, had a protective effect from addiction. Experts we talked to told us there were probably a few reasons why this might be the case. Number one, excessive drug and alcohol use would not be the norm in a religious community, and people want to fit in. Two, a belief in a higher power provides people with hope and solace, great foils for addiction. And three, and I think there's some merit to this, regular attendance in a faith community also provides connection. Just like in AA, camaraderie and social support is often what you need. I'm Dr. Sanjay Gupta, helping you live a better life.
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0: 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There you go. Benjamin is with us in Bowling Green, Kentucky. Hi, Benjamin. How are you?
1: Hey, doing wonderful, Dave. Thanks for taking my call this afternoon.
0: Certainly, sir. How can we help?
1: Well, me and my wife are having just a mild financial disagreement, and we're trying to put the puzzles together to see where we should invest our money or what we should do with it.
0: Cool. How long y'all been married?
1: We've been married for 10 years.
0: Awesome. How old are y'all?
1: 38 and 37.
0: Cool. Very cool. So tell me about the disagreement.
1: Well, right now, I own a construction company, and we've been successful. We've paid off all our debt besides our mortgage, and I really haven't tried to attack my mortgage just because I am locked in at a 2.5% interest rate. And rather than paying it off, I'm investing money in rental properties, trying to make a passive income. I've invested in silver and just a few other things to where, you know, when time comes to retire, I've got a passive income coming in that's taking care of me and not too concerned about the 2.5% interest rate being, I don't think we'll ever see it again. We're at the point now to where I could pay the house off. But
0: oh, you have the money.
1: At the same point, we do. We have the money.
0: How much is the balance?
1: The balance is about $200,000 currently.
0: Well, you are doing great, Benjamin. Congratulations.
1: Thank you. I appreciate it.
0: Okay.
1: And that's our decision. She believes that we should go ahead and pay that off. Mm-hmm. And, you know, me personally, I believe we can purchase some more properties.
2: Why does she believe you should pay it off? What's her reasoning behind that?
1: Just stress more, just knowing that we don't owe on anything, you know, there's nothing tying us down. And my mindset is that we could invest in more properties. I can have my guys go in and fix it up. We could rent it out, and the rent could pay for our mortgage, and then we've got more assets, you know, in time.
0: How long ago were you broke before, and you didn't have $200 and you had debt still? 5 years?
1: I would say within the last 5 years, yeah, we've really turned things around.
0: Yeah, and your construction business has blossomed during that 5 years too, correct?
1: It has. We've been truly blessed.
0: Yeah, because it's been the time it should have. And that 5 years have been excellent for your business versus not excellent for construction, which has been some other times in our past, right? But right now, it's making hay while the sun shines. So very cool. Okay. Well, you called us, and I'm guessing you probably already knew what we were going to say.
1: Well, my wife knew what you were going to say.
0: Oh, you've been set up, Benjamin. You've been set up. Okay, well, let me give you a little background as to why she set you up then and be nice to you, okay?
1: Yes,
0: so when I was 23, my mom and dad run the real estate and construction business, and I got my real estate license when I was 18, and I love real estate investing. And when I was 23, I started buying everything in sight and anything that I could make a return on. And I have a degree in real estate and finance from the University of Tennessee. And so I was all in on this stuff. I'm 65 now, by the way. But I was 23. And so by the time I was 26, I had $4 million worth of real estate with $1 million net worth. And it was cash flowing like crazy. I mean, I made good money on it. But I had a lot of it on short-term notes because I was flipping. Before there was cable TV or before there was Chip and Joanna, they weren't even born. And so, you know, this is where we were, right? And so I became a millionaire by the time I was 26 years old doing the kind of thing you're talking about. But I did it super poorly, a little differently than you're describing, but I'm telling you this story for a reason. Then the bank got sold and they called our 90-day notes that we had outstanding. And that began a crash that took 2.5 years for us to lose everything we owned, and we were sued and foreclosed on and bankrupt by the time I was 28 with a brand new baby and a toddler, 10 years younger than you are now. And in that process, I started learning what grandma with common sense says about money and what the Bible says about money, and both of those say don't borrow money. But I, with my finance degree, was looking at it through the lens you're looking at it, at the math, and saying, well, I got a 2.5% mortgage. Why would I ever get rid of that? I'm trying to create this stream of rental income. But what I left out in my analysis, and therefore what you're also leaving out in your analysis, is risk. You're 100% of the time that you have debt, there is risk. More debt equals more risk. And so a way to emotionally feel that right now in this discussion is to say, hey, Benjamin, what if your house was paid for and you had the and you didn't have $200,000 in the bank and you had the opportunity to go borrow $200,000 against your paid for home at 2.5%? Would you go do that? And you might, because you've kind of figured out 2.5 you think is a great rate, and it is a great rate. But you also, that if you look at it that way, you might also go kind of gulp.
2: Mm-hmm. You
0: realize, like, your
2: what's
0: stomach kind of, when I say that, I'm going to go borrow against my paid for home, there's something in your stomach kind of moves around. You see what I'm saying?
1: No, I see exactly what you're saying.
0: It's a physical reaction to risk. And all that I did there was what's called a sunk cost analysis, and that is to reverse the discussion and see if it feels any different. And if you reverse the discussion, you say, a paid for house, I'm going to go borrow. It's the same thing as I'm not going to pay it off so that I can go buy rentals. Instead of borrowing on my paid for home to go buy rentals,
2: I'm keeping the borrowed money.
0: Not pay it off to go buy paid for rentals is the exact same mathematical equation, but thinking about it through a different lens makes your stomach go up in your throat instead of your brain going, oh, I've got 2.5%. I'm making money on that. All of that to say, you called the show where we're always going to tell you to pay off your mortgage. Your wife set you up. Okay. 100% of the time. And I own several $100 million in real estate that is paid for today. I vastly recovered from my old bankrupt days. And, and I love real estate. So I want you to own some rental property. And I think you're in a great business with the adjoining business with construction. But let me tell you what will happen to complete my sales pitch on this. Okay? When you have zero debt of any kind, your construction business will flourish even more. And here's why. There's nothing gnawing anywhere at the back of your skull saying, I got to take this questionable job because I got to have cash flow. Instead, you look at a questionable job and go, that juice ain't worth the squeeze. I'm going over, and you're going to turn down crazy customers. You're going to turn down situations where you're going to go out over your skis and you're pushing too hard. Instead, and I've experienced this in my business. I make different decisions in the day-to-day operation of Ramsey Solutions because I don't have debt than if I had to do deals to make payments. And it's increased my prosperity. Those two things don't seem to be directly connected, but they are yet connected. Oh, here's another one. Physically, people have less physical ailments when they're not carrying any debt. It changes the composture or the composite of your body because your anxiety level is way down. So I'm going to sell you as hard as I can to follow your wife's leading there. Agreed?
2: Agreed. Happy wife, happy life.

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7: Colleague of mine was telling me the other day about how their Instagram feed is filled with videos, most of them kind of funny, about how grandparents and friends tend to bulldoze new parents out of the way to get to see their baby. As a dad of three daughters, I know how life really does become all about them the moment those kids are born. But I also know parents are still people, too, who need their own attention beyond being mom or dad. And moms, in particular in those early years, can feel especially invisible in the eyes of other people. So what can you do to stop contributing to what is known as maternal invisibility? Women we spoke to said these two things were the most helpful. When people stopped to ask how they could best support them, number one, or when they took the initiative to handle certain tasks that obviously needed to be done. I'm Dr. Sanjay Gupta, helping you live a better life.
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0: Jade, I feel like I'm supposed to recap one other thing, and that is that real estate, if you come on this show, or if I'm having an interaction with you anywhere, and you tell me you want to invest in real estate as to create passive income, what I'm going to realize immediately is that you don't know what the flip you're doing.
1: Because you said passive?
0: Because you act like real estate creates passive income. So if you've ever been a landlord, you know that there's nothing passive about it. If you've ever owned rental property, there's zero passivity involved. So when people say real estate creates passive income, what that tells me is they've been getting financial advice from some moron on TikTok. That's what that tells me.
1: Yeah.
0: Not that they've actually been in the real estate business. Okay. I've owned rental real estate longer than most of you calling have been alive. And that means I'm old, but it also means I'm experienced. And you know what you get from experience?
1: Wisdom.
0: Scars.
1: Oh, okay, I'll go with scars. I'll go with scars.
0: So, from doing stupid stuff. And so I've seen it all and done it all, I think, with landlording, whether it's commercial properties that are retail with a pizza place or a CrossFit gym or whether it's a condominium and the guy decides he's going to use his wife as a punching bag and he gets put in jail and she has two little kids and now they can't pay their rent. And I'm the landlord. Now, what am I supposed to do with her? Yeah. So this is, you want to call that passive?
1: Yeah.
0: That makes you dumb or at a minimum inexperienced. Okay. So you don't know what passive means. Passive means you don't have to do any. You want passive, put your money in a mutual fund, and they will just send you an email.
1: Great, great.
0: And tell you what happened. You don't have to do anything. That's passive. And so there's nothing passive about real estate, period. I even own a piece of ground that has nothing on it.
1: And it still works.
0: And the tree fell across the neighbor's fence the other day, and he called me and said, "Your tree's blocking my driveway." It's not even passive. A freaking blank piece of ground is not even passive.
1: Shouldn't have had that tree on it, Dave.
0: So, I mean, it's like, and he was right. So we sent a guy over with a chainsaw and got the guy's driveway back, right? But, oh, my God, this idea that there's, you know, but don't listen to someone who says real estate is passive. This is someone that's selling you crap or don't know what they're doing.
1: Yeah.
0: Okay?
1: It's another way to have an income stream.
0: It is an income stream. It is an alternative income stream.
1: Yeah.
0: And I love it. I've actually a higher percentage of my net worth is in real estate paid for, no mortgages, than is in mutual funds.
1: Yeah.
0: Okay.
1: Tell
0: but
1: us.
0: I'm adept at and careful with and understand and have a management company that manages our real estate, you know. And so, but it's not passive.
1: What's your opinion on Airbnbs and things like that?
0: That's not even rental property. You got in the hotel business.
1: Hotel business.
0: If you don't believe me, figure out how many maids you have to hire to change them sheets every day when those people leave.
1: Yeah.
0: And all the stuff that you don't even want to talk about that you have to clean up that was left behind at the bachelorette party.
1: Your
0: condo. Yeah. And they thought that, you know, what happens in Nashville stays in Nashville. Nuh-uh. You left some of it in Nashville. But it didn't stay in Nashville, so we still had to clean it up after you left. And apparently you don't drink that much, girl, because you left some of that. Yeah, no.
1: Gross.
0: This is, this is bad. So this is what Airbnb is.
1: That's
0: it's gross.
1: Like it's
0: gross.
1: As difficult as it's going to get.
0: If you might as well buy you a little Hotel 6 and go, I'm in the hotel business, at least then you're admitting it.
1: Yeah.
0: Instead of like, I'm maximizing a piece of rental real estate by making it Airbnb. No, you're not. You're running a hotel. That's all you're doing. It's a short stay hotel, a hostel at best, right? I mean, and be ready for disruption. Like 16 states have already passed laws limiting, and a lot of cities, New York City's coming down on it hard, is shutting down the ability to operate a privately operated, uncertified hotel called an Airbnb. They're shutting them down. And so VRBOs and Airbnbs
1: think they're short-lived?
0: I think they're going to be there. But you know, it's not going to be the answer to everything. Mm-hmm. And you know, for you to count on that stream of income and then your municipality go, oh, we changed our mind.
1: Yeah.
0: You're out of business.
1: Yeah, because
0: but you paid too much for the house because you Airbnb'd it in your pro forma.
1: Yeah.
0: And you got screwed because you thought, oh, this is going to work. Famous last words, right? So, you know, again, if you want to run a hotel, you can make a lot of money in Airbnb.
1: Mm-hmm.
0: But don't act.
1: Don't get it twisted.
0: This is the other end of the spectrum from passive. This is like lots of work.
1: Yeah.
0: And gross stuff. Yeah. It's just, ugh. Yeah.
1: Ugh.
0: I don't even, yeah. There's that. Yeah. All right. And then Caitlin is in Salt Lake City. Hi, Caitlin. How are you?
2: Hi, Dave and Jade. How are you guys?
0: Better than we deserve. What's up?
2: So a little background story. My husband and I are both 24, and we just welcomed our first baby a couple months ago. So we were kind of in stork mode,
1: congrats.
2: But now we're in vet mode. Thank you. We're on baby step number two. My husband's an electrician, but we're trying to decide if he stays at his current job, which is a private-owned company. It's a little bit more stable, offers a better work-life balance, or he can move to the electrical union, which would mean significantly higher pay and stronger retirement benefits, but potentially less stability during slow periods and layoffs, and then more time away from home and overtime. So we're trying to decide the more stable path or getting ahead financially.
0: Well, I think the net on the union with him not having steady might not be as much of a raise as it sounds like it is.
2: Yeah, exactly. And that's what we're trying to decide.
0: Yeah, I don't think the net is going to be much.
2: Right.
0: More.
2: So in Utah, there's a bunch of data centers coming in right now, and so they're offering a lot of incentive pay, like $10 to $15 incentive pay when working on those jobs. But the data centers aren't going to be forever, so we're just kind of trying to decide.
0: Is it possible to work some of that data center stuff as a side hustle?
2: He could. He has to only be working at the union, but he could potentially go back to this private company once these data centers are
0: done. Oh, so you can't be working private and union.
2: Mm-mm,
0: in Utah.
2: You have to be.
0: In Utah. It's not a right to work
2: in union.
1: Interesting.
2: Mm-hmm.
0: Right.
2: At least that's what we think. We've kind of just been looking into it. He's currently making 38 at his current job, and then he would be making 43 with not with including incentive pay.
0: I would stay where you are.
2: Okay.
0: That's not enough.
2: That's what we're kind of
0: I think by the time you adjust for volatility, you're not going to make a net $5.
1: I agree.
2: Okay. Even with a pension, like we shouldn't jump for a pension over
0: I don't,
2: there.
0: I don't jump for
2: better
0: pensions.
2: Okay.
0: No.
2: We trust you, so we will
0: well,
2: do
0: I,
2: it.
0: I'm going to stay where you are, but I am going to explore. There's a lot of work that needs to be done in the area is what you're telling me. And he has the skill to do
2: sure
0: the work. And I'm going to explore what I'm allowed to do as side hustles legally.
2: Right.
0: And I'm not going to lie to somebody. If the union requires you to be union, then I just can't do it at the union sites. But there's all kinds of side hustles. So let me give you an example. Okay. If the side hustle market is being sucked up by the unions, if the electricians that used to do side hustles other ways are now doing data center work with the unions, that means all the jobs they used to do are available.
2: Mm-hmm.
0: You see what I'm saying?
1: Yeah, that's a good way to look at it.
0: Just straight up get on with the data center thing as a side gig, working weekends, just for a short, you know, for 6 months and pile on and let's get the debt cleaned up right quick. How much debt you got left?
2: We have $86,000 in my student loans, and I currently work full-time, too. So we're in stork mode, and now we're just kind of going to throw all of our savings that we
0: you're
2: have.
0: You're out of stork mode because you're home from having the baby, right?
2: Oh, yeah. We are already starting
0: so
2: to
0: that's
2: throw
0: all,
2: it
0: that's
2: out
0: all in the rearview mirror. That's awesome. Congratulations on the
1: good
0: baby. So what do you make?
2: Thanks. I make $90,000 a year.
0: And he does, too, right?
2: Yeah, about 80.
0: Yeah, mm-hmm. You're going to be out of debt in no time. I would not make this adjustment. You're going to lose too much quality of life, the juice and worth of the squeeze. I'm using that a lot today.
1: I like it. Got to be worth it.

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4: From ABC News, I'm Wayne Cabot. Oil prices rise as an Iran deal proves elusive. With the strait closed and no apparent progress on opening it, crude is pushing higher again. Pump prices may also spike, says analyst Patrick Duhon at Gas Buddy. Even if the strait were to open tomorrow, he notes, it would take months to replenish supply. The White House is downplaying that fear. Director Kevin Hassett of the White House National Economic Council on ABC's This Week.
5: The IDF taking control of a 12th century crusader castle in southern Lebanon. The Israeli flag raised atop Beaufort Castle. This is the deepest Israeli forces have been inside Lebanon in 26 years. The IDF saying it's rooting out Iranian-backed militia Hezbollah inside Lebanon.
4: That report about Israel raising its flag deep into southern Lebanon from ABC's Patrick Reivel. Ice fell from the sky in the area of Sioux Falls. Big hailstones overnight and reports of possible tornadoes. Utah's Great Salt Lake is not as great as it once was, shrinking as the water level drops from a winter with little mountain snowpack. Cranes are taking boats out of the state marina now. Amy Arulian is with Utah State Parks.
6: We do expect that more boats are going to need to be removed, if not all of them are going to need to be removed from the marina, so we can expect more crane days this summer.
4: NASA says Saturday's fireball over New England was a daytime bolide. That's a meteor that enters Earth's atmosphere and explodes with a deafening sonic boom. This one picked up on a Ring camera in Danvers, Massachusetts. Fragments fell in Cape Cod Bay. The American Meteor Society figures the space rock was 3 feet wide, entering the atmosphere at 75,000 miles an hour near the Massachusetts-New Hampshire state line. The boom heard as far away as Montreal and Delaware. This is ABC News.
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11: I love it!
10: The number two slot went to another low-budget horror film, Obsession, with over $26 million. It's Obsession's third consecutive weekend of growth, making it the first non-Christmas release to do that since Jaws in 1975. In third place, The Mandalorian and Grogu raked in about $24 million, a 70% drop from its debut last weekend. Mike DeBusky, ABC News.
4: June is dawning, and so is the start of the Atlantic hurricane season. But we see no storms on the map for at least the next 7 days. June is also the start of the annual dog bite awareness campaign by guess who? Your mail carrier. No joke, last year postal employees suffered more than 5,200 dog attacks. California has the most dog attacks on carriers, averaging well over one a day. Dog owners, you're urged not to open the door for your carrier unless you put your dog in a separate closed room. If your dog attacks a postal worker, you could be liable for medical care, lost shifts, replacement clothing, costing you thousands of dollars, and that would bite. I'm Wayne Cabot, ABC News.
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12: How did I lose weight? 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

0: Welcome back to the Ramsey Show in the Fairwinds Credit Union Studio. Jade Washaw, Ramsey Personality, is my co-host. The phone number here is 888-825-5225. Jeremiah is in Knoxville, Tennessee. Hi, Jeremiah. How are you?
1: Hey, Dave. Doing good. How are you all doing today?
0: Better than we deserve. What's up?
1: Yes, sir. Well, I just have a couple questions here, a little background story first. I was the owner and operator of a family business of 12. The business was over 12 years old, but I ran it for 12 years. And after COVID, it just got really hard for

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3: Yeah, and the 94 finance, what's the terms on the HELOC?
2: The HELOC is a 10-year draw period, and we're on, like, year four. I believe the interest on it is around 6%, probably a little bit lower.
3: Who's your bank?
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3: Will they just put that on a 10-year fixed? 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Because you got a 3.5.
2: You're not going
3: to. I normally would tell you to refinance. Mm-hmm. And take, you know, wrap the HELOC and the first together. But if you do that, you won't be able to afford the payment.
2: Right.
3: And
2: that's kind of what I have been getting at anyway.
3: Yeah.
2: On refinancing.
3: Yeah. And that's going to force the sale of the house, which might be the net result of this whole thing of you closing down the business. You may be in a house you can't afford. I don't know. You can afford the $1,500. But you can't afford $350,000 in debt. That's what's weird. So I don't know how you got a $1,500 payment, even at 3.5, on $260,000.
4: Yeah, did somebody put down a bunch of money?
3: No, $260,000 debt. $1,500 doesn't support that. It's $18,000 a year.
2: We live on family property, and the property was given to us. So we put the property on collateral, and the house is actually we built the house in 2016. So at the time I was making really good money, and we went that route for our future. And here we are now. Let's see, we built the house in 2016. So we're 10 years into it, 4 years with another employer.
3: Are you in the same business that you used to be in, but now you're an employee?
2: I am not.
3: Could you start up the old business as a side hustle?
2: I do a bunch of side work. That's another thing I was going to point out is I do just about everything I can imagine to help pay off some of those, especially that unsecured debt.
4: Was that part of the 75 you said, or is that on top of?
2: That 75 is my salary through my employer now.
4: Yeah. Okay, so tell us what you...
3: I would restart your old business as a side hustle.
2: Okay.
3: And because I think you can make the most money there. You know that business, and you know how to make $160,000 a year doing it. And there's plenty of work out there right now. But you don't, I mean, I do it as a side hustle. You don't have to quit completely, and you don't have to go all the way back. And if you want to shut it back down after you get your HELOC cleaned off, that's fine. And then I would start talking to the bank about putting that HELOC on a 15-year fixed or a 10-year fixed or whatever, and no balloons and no calls bearing down on you in the future. I don't want this thing to pop on you later. But that gets the problem off of you. And then basically you're doing cleanup from the debt that was left over when you didn't transition out of the business fast enough.
2: Correct.
3: Yeah. And it's going to take you a little while to clean that up. But let's just say you made an extra 50 as side hustle. In 2 years, you've paid off your HELOC.
2: True.
3: That's what I want to do.
4: Yeah, that's 100% possible, because that just puts you back at your old income if you do that.
3: Yeah, and then you got to decide long term, you know, what happened was you got, you got sliced and diced by the COVID situation, and you came in out of the cold. You wanted a place that felt safe in a rough and tumble war zone. I wanted a place where I could come, a bomb shelter I could come into, but it cost you because you're only making 75 and you used to make 100 and a quarter to 160.
4: Yeah.
3: So it's cost you $50,000 a year to have a safe place to heal.

0: So I want to also challenge you that that doesn't mean you need to be there 38 years.
1: Yeah, it's time to get back at it.
0: You may need to step back out, and maybe the side hustle is a way for you to test your footing again and see if you've got emotionally or ready to go back out in the cold. Because you're taking a beating on what you could be making.

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0: Kaylee is with us in Austin, Texas. Hi, Kaylee. How are you?
1: Good. How are you doing today?
0: Better than we deserve. What's up?
1: I was just calling because I am on step two of the baby steps of paying down my debt. But I have a decision to make. I'm 24 and I haven't gone to college yet. And I was wanting to go to college to get my business administration degree. And even though I'm in baby step number two, I was calling to see your opinion on if I should wait and just keep going with the baby steps and then go to college, or bite the bullet, take on the student loans, and go to college now.
2: Well, I definitely don't like the idea of you taking on student loans. How much will it cost for you to get the degree?
1: $12,000.
2: Total or per semester?
1: Total. So a community college, and it'll be fully online.
2: Okay. What made you to decide on that? How did you come about saying I want to do this? What's your path here?
1: I've always been kind of a admin girl. Always been the person behind the scenes doing like data administration and making coordinating and stuff like that. And after doing a lot of research, I found that if I get a business administration degree, it's broad enough of a degree that I can go from either hospitality to hospital services to maybe going in white collar.
2: Mm-hmm.
1: And so I figured getting this degree would be the best way for me to move forward.
0: Okay, so are you talking about a business administration degree? Are you talking about a two-year program?
2: An associate's degree.
1: Yes, sir. I am talking about an associate's degree.
0: Oh, okay. All right. I was making sure I understood what you're doing. Okay. And what do you make today?
1: I make gross $2,400 a month.
2: $2,400 a month doing what? The same work? Administrative work?
1: Sadly, no. I'm actually a cook. I work at a daycare.
2: Okay, cook at a daycare. How much debt do you currently have?
1: $8,771.
2: Okay.
1: Rounding up.
2: Listen, I'm not mad at a $12,000 degree if you have researched that it's going to be the path to get you in the spaces you want to get to. I do like the idea of you buckling down for a few months and paying off the $8,000 first and then cash flowing this, because I don't see why you can't cash flow this. How much, let's see, how long will it take you to pay off the $8,000, making $2,400?
1: I'm actually about to hit a really good point in my snowball method. I'm about to pay one of my debt down, and basically I'll have it done within the next 18 months in total.
2: So if you can do 8,000 in 18 months, then can you do the 12,000 over the course of 2 years? I think you can, and I think you could probably do that in less time. You might be able to do the 12,000 in 18 months because the debt will be totally gone.
0: Hey, Kaylee, are you saying $2,400 take home?
1: So my take home is roughly, $2,200. So about $1,100 a check.
2: And you're living at home?
1: I live in an apartment.
2: What are you paying for rent?
1: So rent in total is, $1,200. I split it, with my partner, my boyfriend.
0: Have you, so are you making $15 an hour?
1: $15.50, sir.
0: Yeah, that's what I thought. Okay. So, it just feels to me like you could probably make more doing almost anything else. Like Target is paying $20 an hour.
1: Oh, goodness.
0: Yeah. So I think you need to be looking to up your income and pick up some side hustles, both. I think your job sucks. Your current job. It doesn't pay much.
2: It doesn't.
0: I'm very impressed that you've put together a sustainable life with $2,200 take-home pay in Austin, Texas. You are an impressive young woman. That is very responsible. You've been very careful. You've been extremely frugal. You are very, and you're thinking into the future at the same time. You're an impressive young woman. So I think you're worth a lot more doing some other things in the meantime while you're getting this degree.

0: you know, and, you know, anything that, these days in freaking Austin, Texas. Mm-hmm. So, it's not exactly a poor market of some kind. So, I want you to place more economic value on your hours than you have so far, because I can tell that you're worth it. And so what I'm saying is I think between those two things, you probably are going to double your income.
1: Yeah, and then you're out of this super
0: and that,
1: fast.
0: That clears that debt really fast and puts $12,000 in your pocket to get your BA degree real fast. And then you're doing all of this in 12, 14 months, you know, and you're rolling right along. And that's the path I would want to be on if I'm you.
1: I got a feeling
0: you're going to be
1: fine.
0: You're going to be fine. You're going to find your way through this.
1: Mm-hmm.
0: You're, you know, but the question is just what's the most efficient method for you to get through this, because you're a survivor and you're a planner and a thinker. So, wow, very impressive. Cool. Hey, thanks for calling. Andrew's in Norfolk, Virginia. Hi, Andrew. How are you?
2: Hi, Mr. Ramsey. I am doing fine. How are you?
0: Better than I deserve. What's up?
2: So my question for you today is, how do I save for retirement when I have a low income?
0: Why do you have a low income?
2: So currently I am working for a church. I'm on pastoral staff. And my income that I get to take home every month is low because they give me a lot of benefits when it comes to housing, phone, gas, paying
1: like
2: for my daily.
0: What is your take home? So what do you make?
2: I'm taking home about $2,000 a month.
0: And what is your position with the church?
2: I would be their assistant or youth pastor.
0: Okay. All right. We work with about 50,000 churches in the last 10 years, and the numbers that we have say that somewhere around 80% of the pastors in America are bivocational.
1: Have to be.
0: That means they have another job.
2: Yes, sir. Yes, sir.
1: How old are you?
2: I just graduated from, I'm 24 years old.
1: I mean, this is very similar to the last call in that way. You've got to be able to sustain a life. And I don't think you can on $2,000 a month, even if you lived at home, even if you, you know, had a great benefit of, you know, whatever it is that they're offering you.
0: Are they furnishing housing?
2: Yes, sir. I get about a $1,500 a month housing allowance.
0: Yeah, okay. In addition
2: to Yes, sir, in addition.
0: Okay. All right. Well, so here's the thing. So you have a $3,500 a month income.
2: Is
0: really
2: yes,
0: what
2: sir, but
0: plus
2: I'm not able to touch that housing for personal funds.
0: I
2: yes,
0: know.
2: Sir.
0: I know how it works. And so you'll get into all kinds of tax issues if you do, and so will the church. So we don't want to do that. But bottom line is it's as if you have a $1,500 house payment and you make $3,500. How can I get ahead? You can, and until your income comes up. But the way you ask the question, it's as if you're going to have this exact income when you're 54.
1: Right.
0: And therefore, we can't save for retirement. I mean, in the meantime, you may have to work a side hustle. That would, by vocational pastor, would not be that unusual. So the pastor that led me to the Lord, when he was starting his church, had a bread route. And, you know, later on, he was the pastor of a huge church and obviously was full time at that point. But that's what I want for your future, is God's call on your life. In the meantime, you may have a bread route. And but you've got to have a long term game plan that says, I'm not going to have a low income the rest of my life. And then that allows you to invest and to be generous and to do other things.

0: Did you know, statistically, when it comes to life insurance and protecting your family, that women are more likely to be uninsured or underinsured than men? 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
1: Imagine a disease that affects more than 10 million Americans.

0: ABC News, I'm Wayne Cabot with no news about an Iran deal. Oil markets are uneasy, pushing crude higher again, up around 2%. Gas Buddy says without a deal soon, we should expect higher pump prices. Kevin Hassett, director of the White House National Economic Council, tells ABC's This Week, prices aren't increasing as much as they could have.
1: Well, look, in the end, people look at their wallets and they decide how to vote. And if they look at their wallets and look at how much money they have after, you know, the increase in prices, they're going to find that they have a lot more money.
0: Israeli flags now fly over a captured castle in Lebanon, Israel's deepest incursion into Lebanon in 26 years. Defense Secretary Hegseth wants more AI in the armed forces. Special Ops Admiral Frank Bradley sees a future where AI determines what targets get hit. Humans would have to make sure it's done right. Total blackouts in St. Thomas and St.
2: How did I lose weight? And I did. Lean, right here. I did. I love this stuff. Listen, Brickhouse Nutrition been with me for a long time. 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
1: Alrighty, today's question comes from Scott in Oklahoma. He says, my 2003 Toyota has 226,000 miles on it, and I recently discovered it needs a replacement suspension system and an oil leak repair. The lowest quote I've gotten is $8,500 to fix all of the issues. The car is paid off, but I already have put $10,000 into it over the past 5 years. I make $50,000 per year and don't have any debt. I have the money to fix the car, but it would deplete my emergency fund. Should I get this old car fixed, or should I put that money towards a newer car? I feel like this is a really simple one. I got to believe that Toyota is probably not worth any more than $2,000. Yeah. So for that reason, I would invest in a new car for you. If you're able to drive it a little while longer, I don't know if you can. I'd maybe try to save up as much as I can to put with the $8,500 so that you're not fully depleting that emergency fund, but it is time for a new vehicle.
0: And you're paying cash. This is not your down payment.
1: Yes.
0: So yeah, you're going to buy a $6,000 or $7,000 car, which is going to upgrade you about 5x.
1: Yeah.
0: So yeah, you're in good shape to pay cash for a sizable upgrade,
1: mm-hmm,
0: and then replenish your emergency fund as fast as you can instead of doing the repairs.
1: But
0: so the go ahead.
1: What should have been happening? Just to kind of go back in time, Scott. You know, you drive a 2003 Toyota with almost 250,000 miles on it. You should have been putting money aside to upgrade this car over time, not just an emergency fund. Because that's the part I feel like people forget about the Ramsey plan is, I love that he has a paid-for vehicle. I love that he's living that life. But you've got to remember that you've got to have money to the side that you're planning on upgrading that vehicle, because you can only drive a 2003 for so long.
0: Yeah. That's assuming he hadn't spent the last 24 months getting out of debt and just now got to this point.
1: That's also true.
0: But
1: that's
0: if he
1: also
0: just
1: true.
0: Got to this point, then that's different. But if he's been going along at this point and not saving for a car, yeah, then you're exactly right.
1: Yeah.
0: So here's a good formula for you guys. Okay. What is the car worth salvage today? And so you can sell this car in with an oil leak, because it's gonna, because 2003 with 226,000 miles, it's gonna have an oil leak. That's what you sell this car with. It's an oil leak, okay? And it's not gonna have a wonderful suspension because it's got 200,000 miles on it.
1: Hello. Exactly.
0: So that you know, that makes this a whatever, a $1,500-$2,000 car, okay? And so you sell it for that. If you did the repair, does it add the value back, okay, equal to the repair? So how the formula works on that is, let's say that this is a $7,000 car, if it's fixed, but you could sell it for two. Well, 2 + 8 = 10. So you would still not fix this car.
1: It's overpriced.
0: Because you're going to have more in the car. What you can sell it for plus the repair is going to be more than the car is worth after the repair. And if that's the case, that tells you that this is a throwaway car, and you go buy you another throwaway car if you have to. In this case, he's got the money to move up quite a bit.
1: Yeah.
0: And move into a $7,000 or $8,000 car. If he sells this for two, put six in, he's still got some a couple grand in his emergency fund to start rebuilding, right? Mm-hmm. And that's the kind of thing you're going to do there. And then have a plan, like Jade was saying, to move up again in 2 years.
1: They're right, because the $8,000 car is only going to last you.
0: Start paying yourself $500 a month for 2 years. That's another $12,000.
1: Mm-hmm.
0: And you put that with the car that you bought for $7,000. The good news about a $7,000 car, it's not going to go down a lot.
1: No.
0: 2 years from now, you sell it for six. If you bought it, right?
1: Right.
0: And, and now we've got an $18,000 car.
1: Yeah.
0: That we paid cash for.
1: That's the...
0: That starts to make a lot of sense, making 50 grand.
1: It does. Well, at any rate, really, because I think that of all the things we teach, the cash car is the most elusive of the, of the principles. I think people who are driving cars with car notes, they're driving a, you know, 2026, 2025 vehicle, they hear you and I say things like, you know, the car payments keep the middle class broke, and they think, well, what am I supposed to do, just hand over $30,000 and
0: No, you're supposed to hand over $4,000
1: and
0: pay yourself $1,200 a month.
1: Yes.
0: Instead of paying Bank of America, screw me, $1,200 a month.
1: Exactly. That's what it looks like, though, to stair-step up in.
0: Yeah, you pay, if you pay yourself a car payment for 10 months, that's a lot. What a lot of people have, a $1,000 car payment.
1: Yes.
0: That's $10,000 in 10 months. You know, how much patience do you have? I mean, you can do a lot of bad transportation for 10 months and get by with it.
1: That's right.
0: I mean, you could drive the hoopty of hoopties for 10 months, a $1,000 car, you know, it's predominant colors, Bondo.
1: Yeah.
0: You know, you
1: a two-car family can be a one-car family for 10 months.
0: Well,
1: do a lot.
0: You know, we had a guy working here at one point that, you know, their second car was a car he bought at salvage that was perfect condition, engine and transmission. Interior was perfect condition, but it had been in a hailstorm.
1: Oh.
0: So it looked like it had
1: terrible
0: acne.
1: Yeah.
0: It was really pockmarked all over. It was the ugliest, funniest looking car because it had the snot beat out of it.
1: And what does he care?
0: And it looked like somebody walked and hit it with a hammer all over, right? but it worked perfect, and the interior was perfect. The technology was current. But it was a salvage car completely.
1: Yeah.
0: And he said, for right now, instead of having a car payment, I paid $2,000 for what would have been a $15,000 car, but it's got, looked like somebody hit it with a hammer all over. It was, we really made fun of the guy, but he was classic Ramsey guy, right? And it, he did that for a year and paid himself a car payment and then bought a regular car.
1: That's right.
0: And he has a story to tell.
1: That's a great story. Exactly. Yeah. I love that.
0: I come from a generation where we drove cars that were bad. And we kept them so long that we named them.
1: I was going to say, it's got to have a name.
0: It's got to have a name. The Blue Goose, right? Yeah. The Brown Shoe.
1: That's so funny.
0: The Brown
1: Shoe.
0: Like the old woman in the shoe?
1: Yeah.
0: Yeah, we had a station wagon named the Brown Shoe.
1: Wow.
0: It was seriously,
1: it's got to have special, what I call special features.
0: Yeah.
1: Which are?
0: The windows that don't go down properly. Yeah. The door that won't lock, all that stuff. Yeah.
1: The tape deck that eats the tape or eats the CD. Nobody even uses tapes and CDs anymore.
0: Yeah, see, now you're getting old. That's what's happening. Right.
1: Well, your car is so old it has CDs in it.
0: That's right. Yeah. It's a whole different kind of car play.
1: Yes, yes.
0: Hey, all kidding aside, if you will drive like no one else later, you can drive like no one else. So Jade and I don't drive hoopties. I drive whatever I want to drive these days. And I can write a check and do it because I drove crap for a while so that I would never have debt again. And so it's not like we're saying drive a piece of crap car that your whole life.
1: Right, right.
0: But for a short period of time, a year, 2 years, while you get out of debt, while you save up to avoid debt on the next purchase, you know, you drive something that looks like a ball-peen hammer hit it all over. You drive something that's named the Gray Goose. You drive something, the Brown Shoe. I don't care what you name it, but it's the pitiful old, and take pictures of it. So when you're old, you can tell your grandkids that are trust fund babies because you're a multi-gazillionaire. Back in the day, grandma and I drove that car and that's why you little brats have money. So you got to have story to tell, right? You really got to have a way to do this. So
1: I had a 1980, my first car was a hand-me-down from my sister. It was a 1984 Nissan Pulsar. And it only went forward. It couldn't go in reverse.
0: So you have to choose your parking spot carefully, which means you park way out in the parking lot sometimes.
1: All the time.
0: Because you have to pull forward, right?
1: Yes.
0: Oh, my God. That's so
1: terrible.
0: Great.
1: It had to be warmed up. Like, the transmission had to be warmed up for quite a while before I would even think about going in reverse.
0: We need to do a show where we ask everybody their worst car they've ever owned. Yeah. So my wife's first car when we got married was a Pinto. The ones that were blowing up?
1: Yeah.
0: Yeah. The Pinto and the Vega and the Gremlin have been named the worst cars of the 70s.
1: That's funny.
0: And my wife had one of them.

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2: How did I lose weight? 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

0: 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Hey, Connor, how are you?
1: I'm good. How are you?
0: Better than I deserve. What's up?
1: So I graduated from college last June, and I got a job making $88,000 per year. I'm still living with my parents, and on my current budget, I can save $100,000 by the end of next year. And I want to know if I should move out at this point, or if I should wait till I can save more to put a bigger down payment on a house.
2: Well, I was going to ask what the specific goal is, and it's to put a down payment on a house. How much do you need? Like, what's the monetary goal?
1: Well, in California, a decent house is around $700,000. There's some that are less, but worse neighborhoods. So I try to on a budget to buy a house around $700,000, and I'm on track. If I keep doing what I'm doing, I can save $100,000 by the end of next year.
2: Mm-hmm.
1: And yeah, the goal is to buy a house and to do it without having to take on a huge mortgage, and to keep the payment underneath like 30% of my take-home pay.
0: What are you doing for a living?
1: I do supply chain analytics.
0: You got a logistics degree?
1: Yeah, I have a bachelor's degree in business, majoring in supply chain.
0: And you're only making 88 grand?
1: Yeah, well, I'm only one year in, okay. And I'm trying to make more money. I'm going to go for a master's degree.
0: You don't have to have a master's degree to make more money with a logistics degree. You're going to be just fine.
1: Yeah, I'm trying to do this for you.
0: Yeah, you're sitting on $125,000 salary any minute. Wow.
2: What
0: good degree choice. Let me start there, yeah.
2: Yeah, what do you see yourself earning a year from now, which is the time that you want to live at your mom's house? Do you see yourself to
1: 125? I want to make more. Can I make more?
0: Yeah. Okay, so here's the trade-off. The way you have analyzed this, and it comes from the way your brain works, which is awesome, by the way. I'm thrilled with the way you're looking at things, is that there is no downside to living there, and the upside is I'm stacking cash.
1: Yeah.
0: Because you get along with your parents, obviously, or you wouldn't even be asking this. You don't have a strained situation there. It's comfortable, and so it appears to be a no-brainer to stay here and live here for free and stack cash. The unintended consequence is that you haven't started your adulthood completely as long as your mommy is in the house.
1: Yes.
0: And when one of my children came home from college and their new place to set up house wasn't ready yet, they stayed with us for about 3 months, which was just fine because we love them and we get along and there was
2: sure.
0: No issue. And, but I will tell you that as soon as that child moved out and paid their own bills and bought their own milk and had their own electric bill, it changed their posture. It changed the way they walk.
2: More confident.
0: The swagger, the everything. Yeah, and not to mention for some ladies, it would change your eligibility as a date.
2: Come on, Dave.
0: Whether you live at your mommy's or not.
2: Yeah, I gotta say, I think there's two,
0: there's non-monetary
2: issues.
0: Things here that might be more important than the money.
2: That's true, but even the money, I don't think that your math is quite right because a $700,000. A $700,000 house that you've put $100,000 on is not going to get you where you need it to be, even making $125,000.
0: True.
2: You're going to be well above. I mean, I'm just plugging the numbers in on our mortgage calculator, and I think you need to rethink your math on that. That being said, I don't think there's a rush. You're 22, which means you'll be 23 years old. You don't need a $700,000 house at 23 years old.
0: Yeah.
2: In your first year of working, right?
0: Yeah.
2: Like, let's,
0: or second year.
2: Yeah. Yeah, let's create some stability. Let's make sure that this is really the field we want to be in. Let's make sure this is the area we want to be in. Give yourself some freedom by just renting. Get an apartment. I love that for you.
0: It's not horrible. If I woke up in your shoes knowing what I know about money and life, I would move out. Even though on the surface, the economics don't look that favorable when you do that, then I would also value your, I think you're worth more than you're being paid probably in the marketplace right now. Market, job market's a little slow right now, sluggish. But, and then the other thing that comes to mind, that you may or may not want to consider is that you might be able to make $125,000 in Kansas City.
2: Oh, that's a good point. Yeah,
0: which
2: maybe
0: would cost you half as much to live as Riverside, California.
2: That's true.
0: And the only reason you're there today, or at least one of the reasons you're there today, is because you grew up there.
2: Yeah.
0: And I'm not suggesting you have to move to be successful. But,
2: just get more
0: but
2: bang
0: there's
2: for your
0: something
2: buck.
0: About when you move out that option starts to be there that's not emotionally setting itself in your brain when you're staying at home.
2: Yeah, I agree
0: and
2: with
0: so
2: that.
0: And so I want you to go out and have a life. And let's just see what let's live the grand adventure.
2: Mm-hmm. And then you're also not comparing your current life to your parents' life, who has spent 60
0: years
2: building
0: getting
2: it. Yeah.
0: Yeah. They've been trying to get, yeah, you can't, you don't need a $700,000. I mean, $700,000 is not a fancy house in Riverside.
2: No, it's not, but I'm just saying it's still a lot of money no matter how you slice it.
0: Yeah.
2: It's a lot of money.
0: It's a lot of math, regardless of what it buys. So, wow.
2: Yeah, if he had told me he had $100,000 of debt and he could live at home and pay it off in 1 year, I would probably change my mind on that. I would probably go, hey, if you can do it and you can knock it out and there's a clear timeline and there's a clear amount, I'd probably be fine with that. He is going to sacrifice some of the things that you said.
0: Yeah, I'm not sure that I have adequately thought through and quantified what living on your own is worth.
2: Well, it's at
0: it costs at the, more, but I think it's worth more than it costs, and I can't put actual dollars to that off the top of my head like I can some things to justify my position. So my position
2: age.
0: Might be weak.
2: You got to consider your age range, because I think the older you are, the more it hits. You know, you can't be 33 living at mom's house.
0: That 19 is a little.
2: 19.
0: I can give you a little break there.
2: I'm like 21.
0: Hey, he graduated from college at 19.
2: Yeah.
0: That's like 2 years early, three years early.
2: He's a little bit of a super genius.
0: Yeah, we got some savant stuff going on here.
2: Yeah.
0: That's interesting. I'm treating him like he's 22. That's a good point, too.
2: Mm-hmm.
0: Interesting. This is a good discussion. Connor, you're a sharp dude. You're going to be okay. You don't have to buy a house in 1 year. And there are benefits to moving out that you haven't considered.
2: Yeah.
0: And that's a summary of what we have yacked about and gone around the barn for the last few minutes. But it's good. I appreciate you letting us use you to have the discussion for America. Because there is the old movie, Failure to Launch, there is a problem in America, particularly disturbing among males that are not leaving home. Now,
2: well,
0: you're not
2: the
0: 33 year old living at home is a problem.
2: I you know what, Dave, I actually do think it's both. I think it's men and women, but I do that it is more frowned upon, and I'm not saying right or wrong, but I feel like
0: it's because I'm a sexist boomer.
2: We get more of the ick when we see a guy living at home,
0: and you're a sexist whatever if you're not a boomer.
2: Listen,
0: if you just said that, I get ick with the guy being at home. But it is. But still, I mean, go be like a grown-up.
2: It's okay to be broke and be on your own and be single and make your way.
0: And have dignity.
2: And, that's part of life.
0: But you're not 33. You're 19. So if you want to hang out one more year, we're not going to be mad at you.
2: It's true.
0: If you want to win with money in 2026, you can't keep living normal. 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
4: From ABC News, I'm Wayne Cabot. Back to the drawing board for opening the Strait of Hormuz and curbing Iran's nuclear program. Both the U.S. and Iran reportedly want to change the draft, but the White House won't confirm that. This uncertainty has oil prices pushing higher again. ABC's Ian Pennell.
5: The president repeatedly signaling a major announcement is imminent, but Iran again signaling no such announcement is coming. The speaker of the Iranian parliament saying today Iranian leaders do not trust the enemy's words and promises, and they will not approve any agreement until we're sure that we have secured the rights of the Iranian people.
4: Benjamin Netanyahu is celebrating the raising of the Israeli flag on a captured castle in Lebanon, Israel's deepest push into the neighboring nation in a quarter century. They've been at war since Israel was created in 1948. A United flight about to leave Newark for Spain was evacuated after a passenger got cute naming their Bluetooth.
6: Someone decided to name their Bluetooth speaker a certain name, so they have a security concern there.
4: Audio from ATC.com. Will the Chicago Bears become the Hammond, Indiana Bears or somewhere else? It comes down to what Illinois wants to put in the state budget, reports Craig Wall from our Chicago ABC affiliate.
7: The stadium idea drawing mixed reaction from Chicago lawmakers whose support will be needed to pass it. Some have been concerned about finding a way to help the average taxpayer while helping the Bears.
8: A billion-dollar corporation can build their own stadium, pay their taxes, and leave us out of it. And that's where I am on this.
9: We reached out to the team to get their reaction, but have not heard back from them yet. Now,
4: NASA says that the fireball this weekend over New England was a bolide, a meteor that enters the atmosphere and explodes with a deafening sonic boom. This one picked up on a ring camera in Danvers, Mass. Fragments falling in Cape Cod Bay. You're listening to ABC News.
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11: 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Learn more about BRICS, industry leaders, and their market predictions for the future, along with what you might expect to see in terms of precious metal performance in the weeks and months ahead. Message and data rates may apply.
4: President Trump says he will be the show now that most artists who were billed to play at his Freedom 250 bailed when they learned that it would be partisan. Most musicians for the event now pulling out. President Trump saying he'll step in, announcing a rally on the National Mall June 24th with the idea of scrapping the entire 16-day event for a Make America Great Again rally, rather than, in his words, having overpriced singers who nobody wants to hear. Let's give some respect now to the lowly pigeon. Studies of pigeon migration show that the birds have a kind of internal compass. German scientists have found a magnetic-like material in their livers that aligns with Earth's magnetic field and points them in the right direction. University of Bonn researcher Christian Kurtz telling ABC News.
12: Our study also contains evidence that all these macrophages, all these immune cells in the liver are connected to nerves. And these nerves, the vagus nerve, for example, they all go to the brain.
4: Wild species seasonally migrate up to 1,200 miles, but most pigeon species, like the common city rock pigeon here in New York, are less ambitious. They just hang around within a mile or two. Several reports of possible tornadoes around Sioux Falls, South Dakota, we're checking into. Total blackout in St. Thomas and St. John twice this weekend in the U.S. Virgin Islands. Wayne Cabot, ABC News.
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16: All across America, we are Red Eye Radio. He is Eric Harley, and I'm Gary McNamara. Good morning.
17: Hello.
16: Thank you for being here this morning.
17: Welcome to June.
16: Oh, that's, wow. Man, we're June already.
17: We're in June.
16: All right, before we get to things, you know, like the commie, Nazi, predators, paradise, sexting victim.
17: Yeah, yeah, right.
16: Just a business comment.
17: All right.
16: Right? A business, how people do business and when they allow the, when they should not allow the consumer to look behind the curtain.
17: Yeah.
16: All right.
17: Right.
16: Happened to me over the weekend.
17: Yeah. Okay.
16: And I posted on X.
17: Right.
16: Just so you know, since the mid-70s, I've been flying and never.
17: And boy, are your arms tight.
16: Well, exactly. And never ever, I did, my sister said, you know, good luck flying. I said, no, the plane is.
17: I don't know.
16: So thank you. I use it over the weekend. I went, boy, that's old and tired.
17: and for me, it's still funny. And I don't know why.
16: but flying since the mid-70s, never, and since like 2000, I know that because I really didn't keep track before, but I've got a million miles in actual, you know, air miles flying. So, I, you know, I fly quite a bit. But never had to stay in a hotel because of a delay or a cancellation.
17: Mm-hmm.
16: Two consecutive weekends in a row.

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2: Aid already. Uh-huh. All right.
3: All right.
2: So everybody's sitting there near the gate waiting. You know, there's it's mixed. You know, it's all mixed up. Dallas and people going to Dallas, people going to Charlotte. Our plane is pulling up just as it gets to the gate. The sign the sign that says this plane's going to Dallas changes to Charlotte, and everybody gets the notice that our flight to Dallas is 4 hours delayed, and then 2 minutes later, 6 hours delayed. And everybody's throwing a fit.
4: Wait.
2: Because they can see behind the curtain.
4: Yeah,
2: and then you get the notice that American Airlines, you know, wrote to us. You know, you get that notice said, "Sorry, your plane has maintenance issues." Our plane doesn't have maintenance issues. Their plane has maintenance issues.
3: Our plane was fine.
2: Our plane's fine. It just came in. You said it was our plane, and I'm thinking to myself, I'm like, you know, it's fine until people can look behind the curtain, and it happens in that scenario right in front of you. And then you do not have a pleasant customer service. And I even put it on X. I wrote about it on X. And again, I wasn't upset about it. I thought it was really interesting as a business model, because I actually ended up staying an extra night and taking the early morning flight the next morning. Met some great people. I actually went to a restaurant that I hadn't been to in 30 years. So it all worked out. I just couldn't believe that they allowed all their customers to see behind the curtain, and they didn't do something different. Like if they knew it was before the plane took off, you know, to come pick us up, they should have delayed us then and moved them over or done something like that. But to allow the public to see exactly what was going on and imply that it was your plane that you have been, you know, people are following the plane coming in, because that's if the plane's in the air and it's going to come in 15 minutes, you're relatively sure you're going to take off. Mm-hmm. And then to sit there and change it as it's at the gate, as right there pulling up to the gate. And then it just, everybody just, like, everybody's, you know, going like this, like a dance or something, trying to get through to the other gate to find out what's going on. And the other people from Charlotte are getting ready to board.
3: Yeah.
2: And because the gates are right next to each other. And so it's smaller airports where you're going to have that problem. You really don't know when it happens. At a, you know, what's going on at a larger airport?
3: You know, this is why I have to rely on my notifications coming from my app, my American Airlines app. I'm almost exclusively American Airlines. I can't remember the last time I flew.
2: Yeah, same with me.
3: If someone else books me, if it's a business trip, and somebody else, another company, not ours, books me, then sometimes I can't remember the last time it was. Occasionally. It's another airline, but I mean, it's been years. But I rely on the American Airlines app for updates, because if I decide to bring my noise cancellation headphones that work really well, I'm sitting at the gate and don't hear the, hey, our gate has changed.
2: Well, that's the other thing. I don't know. It's 2026.
3: Mm-hmm.
2: We put a man on the moon.
3: Yeah.
2: Over a half a century ago.
3: Uh-huh. We've got a car in space. Just and traveling. I mean, and, Elon Musk did that, but he launched a car into space.
2: Right. And you have all of these new modern airports with all the greatest technology.
3: Oh, yeah.
2: And you can't hear what the person is saying at the gate, even if you don't have your headphones on. In the majority of cases, you've got to walk right up to the desk. And everybody's like, what? What? What?
3: Yes.
2: And then she has to scream it at you. Here's what's going on.
3: Yeah. No, yeah.
2: And I've complained about sports. Now, the NHL fixed it up this year for the Stanley for the Stanley Cup, the National Hockey League.
3: Yeah.
2: They actually got the microphones for the reporters.
3: So you can hear it.
2: You can hear what the reporters are saying. But still, so many sports leagues, it's like, this is basic technology. You want me to get on the billionaire's case?
3: Yeah.
2: You're billionaires.
3: Yeah.

0: Yeah.
1: Fix it.
0: Yeah, right. Fix it. And it's not a $1 billion fix.
2: No, it isn't. It's a very simple fix that back in the day you could fix from Radio Shack. So it's funny you mention that, because over the weekend I walk in and my wife is laughing, and I look, and it's Brian Regan on somebody's podcast. It's a sports-related podcast. But she saw Brian Regan, so she's watching it. It's on YouTube. And he's doing the bit. His bit, he has a whole stand-up. In fact, it's a stand-up special named after the bit, Nunchucks and Flamethrowers, where he talks about, and he starts out with, you know, in sports, you hear the wah-wah-wah, and the coach will say, well, yeah, we probably should have been better at that and blah, blah, blah, blah, blah, right? And you understand everything, the coach. And he goes, but imagine, he goes, then it went the police. If it's a, you know, breaking news scenario, blah, blah, blah, blah, blah, blah, blah, blah, blah. We believe the killers could be in that neighborhood. Yes. And then, you know, blah, blah, blah, blah, blah. Yeah, we believe nunchucks and flamethrowers. Well, it is that very simple fix. And Barbara was laughing because we've watched that bit a million times, but he's going through that with somebody on a sports podcast recently. And it came up in the algorithm on YouTube, and I just had to laugh. But then there's the Newark flight bound for Spain.
0: Oh!
2: A teenager decides to name his Fitbit Bomb, as in B-O-M-B, and get on a plane that way. And, of course, they pick it up on the Bluetooth and see it. And they have to turn around mid-flight and go back to Newark.
0: Well, they told everybody to shut it off.
2: Right.
0: To shut off your Bluetooth, which means you're not... No, and the kid either didn't know or
2: shut it off.
0: Because he didn't shut it off, and the bomb was still there. He just put bomb on it.
2: Don't go in there. There's a bomb in there.
0: Yeah.
2: And, of course, it was a Fitbit. You know, stop naming your phones like people will name them, or their Wi-Fi. They'll name them CIA. It's not the CIA's Wi-Fi. FBI-2. No, it's not. And quit doing that. Of course, I don't know if that what the teenager was thinking. Clearly, teenagers aren't thinking. But you don't name your Fitbit a bomb and then try and go through an airport or get on a plane. And, of course, he did it. She did it. I don't know who it was, female or male. I don't know how they identify. But imagine the frustration. They've got to go through all of that just because of, you know, somebody being stupid. You know? Because I'm guessing a terrorist wouldn't name their Bluetooth bomb. Bomb. I'm guessing. I don't know exactly how it works, but probably not. Yeah. So, yeah, it's so you ended up having to stay in a hotel again?
0: Yeah. Stay in a hotel Saturday night through Sunday. The plane actually took off 6 hours later, but we didn't know when they delayed 6 hours. I'm going to wait till, you know, the flight's already taken off, you know, to pick us up the next morning. I'll just fly back. And I got back 9 o'clock, you know, yesterday morning. So,
2: yeah.
0: Everything. Yeah. And then I was so tired. I went to sleep at 3 o'clock. I slept till I woke up. I'm still in a daze because, you know, just the my sleep pattern was not consistent over the weekend. And it's like I'm wide awake, but it's like I got a little bit of the not time jet lag, but just the when I slept, jet lag. But it was actually I've always had adventures and I really don't care. I just was more amazed at the fact that American Airlines allowed you to look behind the curtain. And everybody saw it. And then I viewed what they said as an attempt not to be clear, to imply that, you know, one plane had a maintenance problem, your plane coming in, when it was the other plane, and everybody could see it because everybody's got the app. They're looking at it. But they didn't even need the app. They could just sit there and look the plane coming in.
2: Right.
0: And the plane was fine. And then it said, okay.
2: Well,
0: it changed to Charlotte. And then you get the notification that, you know, your flight has been delayed because of your plane has maintenance issues. And everybody was like, No, that plane has maintenance issues. Our plane's right there.
2: Right.
0: That was funny. Yeah. But the other thing about this, you know, when you think about, we talk about the sound, you know, you can't hear the gate agents and you know, and just like, you know, in so many sports, you can't hear the reporters' questions. You know, you've got these arenas now, all these different arenas that have sound that's perfect. Mm-hmm. You can go into a, you know, 20,000 seat arena and it's as perfect as you can get. I mean, they've got sound figured out. This is not.
2: Right.
0: Somebody said the other day with the rocket blowing up on the pad. I saw this go. Look, you know, this isn't rockets. Oh no, actually it is. But I mean,
2: it is rocket science.
0: Right, the sound thing's been figured out.
2: Yeah,
0: we know how to do sound.
2: Yeah, a friend of mine does the Cowboys and the Dallas Stars.
0: Yeah. It's not that expensive.
2: You can understand what they're saying.
0: Yeah, it's not that expensive to do so, and it's just amazing that the whole thing. When you get to the gate, is communicating with the passengers so they don't get ticked off. Now, as I said, I don't get ticked off. I put it on X, and then I said, look, I'm not that upset about it. It's just I can't believe that they had that in front of us like that. You know,
2: I replied
0: to a couple of our listeners, because it's so funny, because when I wrote to American Airlines and I did it publicly on X, hey, what's going on here? They wrote back, well, you know, there's, you know, different things that happen in the infrastructure, you know, blah, blah, blah, blah, blah. And they said, we're so sorry for the confusion. And a couple of our listeners said, replying back, said, Gary's not confused on anything.
2: He's
0: got it completely right. He's not confused.
2: Well, you know what I love, too?
0: I'm not one that really complains. I understand, you know, this is really the first thing.
2: Things are going to happen.
0: Things are going to happen when you fly as much as I do. I've always been treated great by American Airlines. I know all you have to do, and I was landing, and I was thinking about it this morning as we were getting ready to land, and I've got Flight Radar 24 on.
2: Yeah.
0: And you see how many planes are going through DFW.
2: It's amazing there aren't, you know, 24-hour delays on a regular basis.
0: When you actually know what the business is, when you actually see it, and all the variables that you don't have in regular business, which is weather and maintenance and so many planes and so many people and just everything that goes along with it, I think they've got a very tough job. And I think for the most part, you know, they do a great job. I was more surprised that they let the public see behind the curtain to that level, that you knew if you're somebody in PR, you're like, we can't let the public know that this is happening. We can't make it obvious or even imply that your plane has a maintenance problem when it's the other plane that they're throwing you on.
2: Right.
0: And because people don't understand it. All they know is that was our plane coming in and you put us on the other plane that's six hours delayed.
2: I like it when they say the plane broke. Well, that doesn't, what do you mean broke? We have maintenance issues, but then they'll say it's for expediency's sake. What they're saying is we can't use this plane.
0: Right.
2: The plane broke. What do you mean broke? It's like, you're not 6 years old. They're just trying to get through it faster, though.
0: But all is okay because I'm here.
2: Yeah.
0: Alive.
2: Yes. Yes.
0: We are Red Eye Radio.
2: Brought to you by Hotshot Secret.
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0: We are on iRadio. He is Eric Carly and I'm Gary McNamara. Well, the biggie over the weekend in domestic politics and the focus of most of the media was this. Here's an audio cut I want to play here.
1: All right.
2: Let me ask you, do you have concerns with the weight of all these controversies that it may jeopardize Democratic hopes to get that Senate seat in Maine?
3: Yeah, I have concerns. That guy has questions to answer, and that's what campaigns are for.
0: Cory Booker yesterday. No blank, Sherlock.
1: Yeah.
0: Hey, my rent a car. All I can think about it over the weekend, my rent a car was a license plate of Maine. And I was like, is this a coincidence?
1: Yeah.
0: And just as I picked it up, all the, or actually was dropping it off, all the blank was hitting the fan.
1: Yeah.
0: Yesterday.
1: Like, yeah.
0: Oh my gosh. The commie Nazi pedophile paradise sexting victim.
1: And he's still leading, as far as we know, right?
0: We'll get to that.
1: In fact, he may go up in the polls. We're not sure.
4: WPRO.
5: Mr. Rogers said, look.

0: NBC News, I'm Wayne Cabot. Oil prices rising as a U.S.-Iran deal proves elusive. Crude has been up 2% and more after falling much of last week when President Trump said that a deal was close, but he also says he is in no rush. Israel making its deepest push in decades deep into the territory of its enemy neighbor. ABC's Ian Pannell reports.
1: The IDF taking control of a 12th century crusader castle in southern Lebanon. Israeli flag raised atop Beaufort Castle. This is the deepest Israeli forces have been inside Lebanon in 26 years. The IDF saying it's rooting out Iranian-backed militia Hezbollah inside Lebanon.
0: It is not a cure, but it's a pill that seems to help people with advanced pancreatic cancer survive nearly twice as long. It blocks a mutated protein that feeds tumors in 90% of pancreatic cancer cases. Once in a blue moon is now. The full moon, the last day of May, the second...
2: How did I lose weight? And I did... Lean, right here. I did. I love this stuff. Listen, Brickhouse Nutrition been with me for a long time. So chatting with Miles, I'm up at like 235. True story, I never minded being 235, but you know what minded? 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
9: We are Red Eye Radio. He is Eric Carlin. I'm Gary McNamara. A commie-Nazi update coming up here just a minute from now.
7: And what an update it is.
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9: All right, so here we go. Let's start with this the audio cut from the whole Plattner debacle in Maine. And this is former representative, Republican Representative Patrick McHenry calling him out. And Fayez Shakir, part of the, this is on This Week at ABC, commenting back on it. This is how hilarious this whole thing has gotten. We haven't even gotten to the sexting yet. This is still right. They're still arguing the Nazi tattoo. Here we go. Yeah. All right.
10: But the issue in Maine, just like in Texas, is they have an unvetted candidate. And it turns out the guy with the Nazi tattoo turns out to be a pretty bad guy in Maine, which is to the benefit
11: that was skull and crossbones, not a Nazi tattoo.
10: Okay, we can quibble about whether or not how Nazi the Nazi tattoo
12: was. He did have
10: the
12: tattoo removed. So whatever.
9: We can quibble about how Nazi the Nazi tattoo is.
7: That's like you go into the tattoo shop. Yeah, I want a Nazi tattoo. Well, how Nazi do you want it to be?
9: Well,
7: you heard the pushback.
9: Yeah.
7: It's skull and crossbones.
9: Right. Which, again, it's the death's head, as they call it, which was a symbol adopted by the SS.
7: Right. Yeah.
9: You know.
7: Right.
9: The Nazi SS. So, right. I mean, if you're trying to quibble, and that's why it was a perfect answer, we can quibble how Nazi the Nazi tattoo is. That's one.
7: So you want a full Nazi, right? Okay. All right, that's going to cost you extra.
9: Since the SS was the enforcement arm of the Nazi party.
7: Yes, right.
9: Is he trying to make the case that they weren't technically the Nazi party because they were the enforcement arm of the Nazi party, and therefore it makes it acceptable? I have no idea where the hell they're going.
7: It won't be long before they're saying, listen, it was a tattoo of a flag that had some stars and some stripes. But that doesn't mean it was an American flag.
9: Oh, my gosh. Oh,
7: it had 50 stars and 13 stripes. And nobody cares about that part. Oh, my gosh. Just so stupid.
9: The thing I love was still, as some Democrats start to peel off, you know, but still the Democrats, this is Ro Khanna. Mm-hmm. Here's what I'm going to read what he said. I am proud, after all the blank hit the fan, I am proud of Graham for having the character to stand up against the war in Iran, against genocide, and against unfair and the lopsided economy. I am proud of him for having a vision of a new deal of our time. Excited to campaign with him, Ro Khanna. And I mean, he just got blasted saying, so you're saying that it doesn't matter if you're a communist or a Nazi or sexting other women on a pedophile paradise app. The character is simply that you hold some beliefs.
7: Right.
9: That's what he's saying. Character. Yeah. What I'm telling you, you're seeing more of him now as a representative of the Democratic Party. He's an idiot. I mean, he's not. He can't even pull off. He just got blasted. Reading this one here. The suggestion that taking political positions you support is a sign of real character has long been a rhetorical maneuver among people who don't actually care about character or integrity and think politics is everything. I have followed this tactic since Clinton. Where it is nearly perfected by progressive apologists, but it's become a bipartisan effort in the Trump era. I don't know any Republican. This is Jonah Goldberg, who at times is a never Trumper. So I don't ever believe any Republican has taken it to this extent.
7: I said
9: that we're just going to ignore somebody who's a real Nazi.
7: Yeah. No, I mean, and it seems like whatever comes out right now isn't, you know, because I thought over the weekend with the whole sexting thing, I thought, well, I mean, is that going to be enough? Because if a Nazi tattoo isn't enough, then is sexting?
9: The other thing is, well, you know, with some of the stuff he did, he was in his 30s. Like, he's young.
7: Yeah. Right.
9: Like, I'm like, oh my gosh.
7: He couldn't control it. He had no control over his impulses. You know, I mean, it's just stupid.
9: Well, and then the woman in the campaign that came forward with what, you know, what the wife had told them about what he had done. And what I loved is if a Republican member of a campaign released this information about a Republican, would the Democrats be destroying the messenger as they seem to be wanting to do now? Because that was the effort, right? You destroy the how dare you put something that's private out like that out?
7: Yeah, right.
9: The messenger of that information be viewed as a courageous hero by Democrats for outing a Republican? We all know what would happen at that point.
7: Yeah, of course. Yeah.
9: I will say this. I do believe that the vast majority of Republicans, and we here at Red Eye Radio, if there was a candidate who was a self-professed communist with a Nazi tattoo, who believes that sports should be run by the government, that we covered that last week.
7: Yeah. Yeah.
9: Because, you know, because billionaires have it. And had been, sexting a number of women while still married, plus taking the selfies. You see the one selfie? Stop. Look, for anybody out there, do not do the Geraldo Rivera.
7: Yeah, no.
9: Okay?
7: No. Keep your shirt on.
9: Yes. Keep your
7: shirt. Or put a shirt on.
9: Right. Do not take selfies of you half naked.
7: You might put two shirts on. You know, it's not out of the norm for people to wear two T-shirts even. A T-shirt under your T-shirt. That's a good idea.
9: But that was the one where you started seeing, well, you know, he believes in the issues, and so he's got opinions that we believe he believes, and so if he has issues that he believes, that's where the character comes from, not on issues of honesty, integrity, loyalty,
7: yeah,
9: non-Nazism.
7: Yeah.
9: It's like, my God. And so you see now, you did see over the weekend, they're like, well, they're still an out. He could resign and somebody could still come in. What was it, like by July or something?
7: Right, yeah.
9: Yeah, they could still replace him. I don't know if he lasts, because one of the things that was brought up, and there's so much truth to this, is now what if the other women start coming, these women start coming forward and doing interviews?
7: Well, this is what I wondered, because, you know, you got to compare it. the Swalwell, right? You got to compare it to, all right, was there any behavior that went beyond the sexting? Was there any behavior that involved, you know, again, Swalwell territory kind of behavior? And how willing is the party to defend him on something like that? Because his wife came out early to the campaign, early in their marriage. It was, you know, she discovered some of these things, and I thought to myself, well, wait a minute. That's more to the point. Isn't that when you're the most, you know, infatuated with each other? And you're supposed to be dedicated, your dedication to each other, to the point that you recently decided to get married and followed through with that? You got married and everything else? I mean, isn't that the whole point? And then he's bragging about, according to the allegations, about all the women he's slaying, according to the Wall Street Journal, while still married to his wife. Well, if any of those come out, to your point, Gary, if any of those women come out, it's only going to get worse between now and November.
9: Yeah.
7: And it just depends on the nature of the allegations, I guess.
9: Who's not going to want that interview? Because nobody want, well, a few are peeling off on the Democrat side. But most, let's be honest, most Democrats do not want him to run.
7: Right.
9: They would rather have another candidate. They just can't say it.
7: Well, it's,
9: they feel like they're,
7: yeah, right.
9: Like they're, because
7: yeah,
9: the left of the far left of the Democratic Party is so powerful in there, they have to accept somebody who's a Nazi communist.
7: Right. No, that's, it's, you've had every major Democrat defend him on the whole tattoo thing. But this just gets worse and worse and worse. And we know we're starting June today. And the election day is November 3rd. But that's a long time in American politics.
9: You know, it's interesting, though, the whole sexting thing where it's like, well, he's a Nazi. He's a communist Nazi, and they've ignored that.
7: Right.
9: But if it's just the sexting, will that disqualify him? You know what it reminds me of? It reminds me of the Norm Macdonald bit on, you know, when he was talking about Bill Cosby.
7: Mm-hmm.
9: And he goes, yeah, a lot of people.
7: The hypocrisy.
9: Yeah, exactly. People are saying that this hypocrisy is unacceptable with Bill Cosby. It's unacceptable, this hypocrisy and hypocrisy. And he goes, well, I think the biggest problem is probably not the hypocrisy, but the rape.
7: Yeah.
9: You know, I mean, and that's
7: exactly.
9: That's what reminds me of the, you know, I was thinking about that over the weekend. It's like, he's
7: making the point that, well, you know, well, okay, yeah, well, he's a bad guy in that regard, but at least he's not a hypocrite.
9: Right.
7: You know, it actually is right. It's the same mindset that builds that joke about Bill Cosby that also builds the defense for Plattner here. They'll go out of their way. Oh, but no. You know, that's back when he was angry. That's back when he was in his 30s. That's back when he was, I mean.
9: Well, we.
7: How big you want to build the defense that's built out of nothing?
9: Yeah, we tore that one apart when that first came out. That apparently the Democrats are okay if he's an angry Nazi, but not a happy Nazi. Because that was part. And you just wonder, do any of them think before they speak, ever?
7: No.
9: You don't remember that? Well, you got to realize, I mean, yeah, he got the Nazi tattoo and, you know, and all this, but he was angry. And so,
7: yeah,
9: if you're angry, you may be more susceptible to being a Nazi, but you can't be a content and happy Nazi.
7: You get back to the thing of the Norm Macdonald joke.
9: Yeah, but he's against oligarchs.
7: He's got a Nazi tattoo.
9: But yeah, but he's against oligarchs.
7: Huh? I mean,
9: which was, as we pointed out, created by the fall of the Soviet Union.
7: Yes.
9: And really came in because of Putin wishing to get totalitarian control of Russia.
7: Exactly.
9: Getting the oligarchs by his side.
7: Right. Yeah. Insane.
9: We are Red Eye Radio.
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0: We are Red Eye Radio. He's Eric Carly, and I'm Gary McNamara. You know, one of the most interesting narratives I heard over the weekend, which I thought was just great, that, you know, they said, you know, Susan Collins is the kind of Republican senator that every Democrat has just, you know, fawned over.
1: Yeah, right.
0: You know, votes for, you know, every, you know, radical Supreme Court justice, whatever.
1: Mm-hmm.
0: And it's like, so she's the one that they decide to run a communist, Nazi, pedophile paradise sexter against.
1: Right.
0: It's just like, it doesn't make any sense.
1: Right.
0: It's like, you know,
1: right.
0: you can't find you think about it. Him, Tallarico,
1: mm-hmm.
0: They can't find normal people.
1: They really can't.
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14: From ABC News, I'm Wayne Cabot. Oil prices rise as an Iran deal proves elusive. With the strait closed and no apparent progress on opening it, crude is pushing higher again. Pump prices may also spike, says analyst Patrick Duhon at Gas Buddy. Even if the strait were to open tomorrow, he notes, it would take months to replenish supply. The White House is downplaying that fear. Director Kevin Hassett of the White House National Economic Council on ABC's This Week.
15: The IDF taking control of a 12th century crusader castle in southern Lebanon. Israeli flag raised atop Beaufort Castle. This is the deepest Israeli forces have been inside Lebanon in 26 years. The IDF saying it's rooting out Iranian-backed militia Hezbollah inside Lebanon.
14: That report about Israel raising its flag deep into southern Lebanon from ABC's Patrick Reivel. Ice fell from the sky in the area of Sioux Falls. Big hailstones overnight and reports of possible tornadoes. Utah's Great Salt Lake is not as great as it once was, shrinking as the water level drops from a winter with little mountain snowpack. Cranes are taking boats out of the state marina now. Amy Arulian is with Utah State Parks.
16: We do expect that more boats are going to need to be removed, if not all of them are going to need to be removed from the marina. So we can expect more crane days this summer.
14: NASA says Saturday's fireball over New England was a daytime bolide. That's a meteor that enters Earth's atmosphere and explodes with a deafening sonic boom. This one picked up on a Ring camera in Danvers, Massachusetts. Fragments fell in Cape Cod Bay. The American Meteor Society figures the space rock was 3 feet wide, entering the atmosphere at 75,000 miles an hour near the Massachusetts-New Hampshire state line. The boom heard as far away as Montreal and Delaware. This is ABC News.
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21: I love it!
20: The number two slot went to another low-budget horror film, Obsession, with over $26 million. It's Obsession's third consecutive weekend of growth, making it the first non-Christmas release to do that since Jaws in 1970. In third place, The Mandalorian and Grogu raked in about $24 million, a 70% drop from its debut last weekend. Mike Dubusky, ABC News.
14: June is dawning, and so is the start of the Atlantic hurricane season. But we see no storms on the map for at least the next 7 days. June is also the start of the annual dog bite awareness campaign by guess who? Your mail carrier. No joke, last year postal employees suffered more than 5,200 dog attacks. California has the most dog attacks on carriers, averaging well over one a day. Dog owners, you're urged not to open the door for your carrier unless you put your dog in a separate closed room. If your dog attacks a postal worker, you could be liable for medical care, lost shifts, replacement clothing, costing you thousands of dollars, and that would bite. I'm Wayne Cabot, ABC News.
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3: Now, it's Red Eye Radio. Gary McNamara and Eric Harley talk about everything from politics to social issues and news of the day. 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
25: All across America, we are Red Eye Radio. He is Eric Carley, and I'm Gary McNamara. Oh, I mentioned traveling over the weekend. I saw Dad. Dad wanted me to make sure I said hi to everybody.
26: Oh, good. Said, you say hi to all your listeners for me.
25: Yeah, good. I said, yeah, we talk about you. It was actually a pretty good 2 days when I was there. I talked to him like four different times.
26: Yeah.
25: And, you know, we talked about a bunch of things, including the hybrid vehicle that my rent-a-car, which is a hybrid vehicle.
26: Okay.
25: And we were talking about the unnecessary redundancy.
26: Yeah.
25: You know, it's like I don't understand that. I just don't understand it. So he had some very good cognitive moments over the weekend, which is a blessing. It's always a joy.
26: Yeah.
25: Because when you have some form of dementia, whatever, you never know.
26: Right.
25: You know, you just never know. Sometimes there are bad weeks, but it was really good. He was happy. He was, you know, very inquisitive about a bunch of things. So you take those moments and you savor those moments.
26: Certainly.
25: Now, let's get to, by the way, you're going to love this.
26: Mm-hmm.
25: I don't even know who wrote it over the weekend. I think I saw it in the middle of trying to figure out what I was doing with my, you know, getting a plane yesterday, but somebody wrote it on X. About Freedom 250 and who the artists they should bring in.
26: Mm-hmm.
25: And it was like, of course, you know, Nugent, of course. It's America's 250th birthday. Doug. Mm-hmm. but Nugent,
26: mm-hmm.
25: Kid Rock.
26: Mm-hmm.
25: And then this is my favorite. I'm like, wow. Megadeth.
26: Oh, yeah. No, full on. Yeah. Yes.
25: Nice suggestion. Megadeth.
26: Okay. Yes. Yeah.
25: And then I started thinking, what's the other guy, I can't think of him, the one that looks like he would probably be the most radical leftist in the world, and he's a, you know, Christian and all that. What's Zach, not Zach DeLaRocca, Wild?
26: Yeah, Zach Wilde from Ozzy. Yeah.
25: Yeah. I mean,
26: Born Again.
25: It's like you probably could bring in because I'm reading here.
26: Funny guy too, very funny.
25: Well, I'm bringing here that because you think about it, you might have more success with a heavy metal concert. I'm reading here from conservative columnist Matt Walsh.
26: Mm.
25: I'm actually pretty PO'd how badly they bungled America 250. By the way, he's wrong there. It's not America 250. It's Freedom 250. There are two separate groups. Mm. America 250 was formed by Congress and actually has bipartisan members of Congress that are in it. Freedom 250 is run by a board of different private sector people,
26: right,
25: but Trump and J.D. Vance are.

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2: And entertainers and business people who are scared of being accused of not hating Trump, why waste time with them? Make music a big part of the events by showcasing U.S. military bands. There are tons of military bands. And by the way, military bands are already on the docket. We went through the Freedom 250 thing. There's a ton of them out there.
3: Yeah.
2: He said, make the music by showcasing the U.S. military bands. There are so many of them out there, and they are bands and orchestras, and they are very, very good. Make the 4th of July a traditional 4th of July, with the exception of a turbocharged America 250 fireworks show. No starring role for Trump. He'll be the president of the United States watching over the events with pride. If anyone calls it hokey, fine. Old-fashioned hokey patriotism is good. In fact, I think it's an expectation of people across the board and across demographics.
3: For it to be hokey?
2: No.
3: Oh.
2: I don't think the military bands are that's great. No. Yes, I like hokey. No, I don't think military bands are hokey.
3: Right.
2: Not on the 4th of July. That's what you want. Yeah. Not on Independence Day.
4: Well, it's because it is, in terms of the artists that are playing, and they're all talented, it's not about them. It's about the music that's being played and why.
2: Yeah.
4: Because, girl, you know it's true. By Milli Vanilli. May scream liberty and independence to some. I don't know who those some would be, but I'm just leaving the possibility out there. You know, look, I'd love to see Megadeth, Nugent, and all of them. Call up Five Finger Death Punch. Let's get this grinding thing going and loud. Iron Maiden, get everybody on board. The thing is that then it becomes about the artists. And that's only a thing with the left. And it shouldn't be an attempt by the right, because it shouldn't be the point. The point shouldn't be celebrities on stage.
2: Right.
4: It's not to celebrate celebrities. No offense to any of the celebrities, but this isn't about you.
2: When I think back of 250, when I think about what was on television, there's only one image I get of the bicentennial in
3: 1976.
2: Back in 76.
3: Mm-hmm.
2: The Boston Pops Orchestra and Arthur Fielder and Stars and Stripes for America. That's
3: yeah.
2: it.
3: Yeah. I lived on an Air Force base in 76, Laughlin Air Force Base. And, you know, so it was everywhere, right? I mean, it was everywhere on base. But it was also in town in Del Rio. Laughlin is near Del Rio. And that's likely because in any military town, there's that relationship, right? Strong relationship, of course. And there has been for a long, long time. But yeah, there was so much going on, but I knew what it was about. I was 10 years old, but I knew what it was about. I knew why we were doing it. And there was I didn't feel like I needed anything else. I don't need a concert. Let's say, you know, forget it's the 250. Just any given Independence Day, I don't need a concert by somebody and then fireworks. What I want to see is a celebration of people in the community coming together to celebrate independence, in a park. And you know what? If there's music, that's great, but it's not about the artist, and it never

0: has been for me. We, my local town historically has had, in the past, they would just hire some bands that might play some music. And then they would have, typically, they would have the military style, patriotic music that would start, that was not played by a band. It wasn't played live. As we led up to, usually a speech by the mayor, and then all of a sudden, you know, the fireworks would start and everything else, and everybody was there for the celebration of Independence Day and not the celebration of what celebrity was going to be on stage. That's never been attractive to me regarding that particular holiday, which I believe is an important, of course, as our nation is concerned, the holiday, because we're celebrating independence. It's not that hard. You know, when you're talking about putting it together, you start with, why are we doing it? What is the purpose? What do we want people to come away with? And everybody, and I don't care who it is or how they vote or anything else. And, you know, I'm not trying to do the both sides. Well, no. It's about, now there are plenty on the left. Remember, they used to say, it was a couple of years ago, F the fourth and the whole thing. And they just didn't, you know, they're anti-American. All right. Well, this isn't for them. They don't have to go. It's like the atheists who complain about Christmas decorations.
1: Well, they can go to the Plattner commie Nazi.
0: Exactly. They have their
1: Independence Day.
0: They have their own celebration,
1: or,
0: I'm sure.
1: Excuse me. The commie Nazi Dependence Day.
0: Yes.
1: You're dependent on government.
0: Right. Right. So the anti-oligarch commie-Nazi Dependence Day.
1: Dependence Day, right.
0: Yes. And so sign up and hand in your freedom card.
1: Yes, exactly.
0: We're going to keep ours.
1: Look, yeah, the star on Independence Day on the 4th of July is the United States.
0: It is.
1: You make it as patriotic.
0: It's liberty. It's freedom.
1: And make the, as you're making, because when I, every single year, and this has been going on, I mean, it's not just now, it's not like, oh, you're an old man. No, it's always been this way.
0: Yeah.
1: Whenever I've turned on the TV and they have the popular artists on, I turn off.
0: Right.
1: All I care about is the fireworks and the patriotic music. I really do. I've got music I can listen to at any time the rest of the year.
0: Right.
1: And blast it, you know, on my Sonos sound system, my Bose sound system. I'm not an endorsement, not a commercial, but I mean, I can get the best sound anywhere and blast it in my own personal life. On that day, on that night, there's only two things I want. I want John Philip Sousa music, and I want fireworks.
0: Yeah, right.
1: I want patriotic songs, and I want massive fireworks to go along with it, and I've now included with the fireworks a drone show.
0: Yes,
1: that's all I want. I don't need any artist. I don't need anybody dancing on stage to some pop song. I don't. That's not what I want.
0: To be clear, the choreographed light drones, not the weaponized drones.
1: Yes, exactly.
0: Although, I mean, if they wanted to show some things, demonstrations of the testing of those on a screen somewhere, you know, after the testing was done, I'd probably watch. But it's not about making this, you know, because the liberal activist media has really made this a big deal about it. look at all these cancellations. Well, look at the whole blue dot thing. For those that don't know, the blue dot thing is basically when you go online to a venue and you see all these blue dots, these open seats, unsold seats.
1: Blue dot virus.
0: Yeah, they're calling it blue dot virus. And so this whole blue dot thing has, you know, kind of taken off, and, you know, it's, you know, even got a name, which is kind of annoying when it gets a name. It's gotten to that annoying part that it's got a name. But you have artists canceling because nobody wants to see the artists outside of the 250, because it's not worth paying. It's not, and part of it has to do with pricing, what you can afford, what you're going to spend your money on. And the other part of it has to do with, I can see any entertainer I want at any moment on my phone, on my big screen, anywhere I want. I can listen to any music. I don't have to go stand in a sweaty crowd. I don't have to pay whatever. I have no idea what a ticket costs to a concert, to a good concert, for a good artist, you know, who's not Milli Vanilli. Milli Vanilli should be paying people to show up. But it doesn't work that way. But you've got artists.
1: There is no Milli Vanilli. Well, yeah. There may be. Because I don't know, it's two women now.
0: I guess.
1: Well, it was two women back then. Okay, I know gender discrimination.
0: Well, we don't know how they identify, but here's the thing.
1: Oh, that's true. You bailed me out.
0: Well, so here, you know, the whole thing. They were wearing leotards in the video, so I don't know. I don't know. I can't tell you. That's none of my business. Here's what I'll say. What I do know is true, girl, you know this is true, is that there are people, this is so horrible. There are people out there that don't care about the artists, and we're caring less about the artists, we're caring less about Hollywood, and the reason is because we have other options for entertainment. You know, it's amazing how many views that, you know, some guy fishing in Alaska will get. And CNN, CNN would kill to get that many in their audience. You know what I mean? Yeah. And this is Mr. Beast who I've never watched a Mr. Beast video.
2: Neither have I. Yeah.
0: And he crushes it. He's number one on YouTube. It's amazing that he's probably got enough money to buy YouTube three or four times over. He's making that kind of, he's monetizing at that level. The point is, nobody, even though he's kind of become his own celebrity, people don't care about the Hollywood celebrity, the artists out there. They can do their own shows occasionally, but the tour thing is almost over. And if you're talking about big festivals, man, except for some of those that are still going well in Europe, they don't do like they used to do. They don't do as well as they used to. And again, it could be, I think it's a combination of all the above, the economy and what people can afford. But also the value, because if you're pricing, and it applies to professional sports and everything. We've talked about this recently. I look at the value of something. You know, everybody looks at the value. Well, it's not worth it. I can put it on my big screen. I can do this. Make this about the celebration of independence. Make this about, and keep the purpose in mind. That should be your goal. Everything else is secondary and is not relevant.
1: Make it something that's absolutely unique, which should be the United States of America 250th birthday.
0: Yes.
1: And everything focused on that.
0: Everything focused on
1: that. I really don't care about pop music. I don't care about my own music that day.
0: No, I don't.
1: You know, I go out, I put my flags out. I've got lights now that I can do. I've got an electric American flag.
0: Yeah.
1: It's all I care about all day. It's all I think about is that. And you know, that's when I go and watch that segment on YouTube, the HBO, remember John Adams?
0: Yeah.
1: When they all agree to the Declaration of Independence, at like 5 minutes, I always play that.
0: Yeah.
1: We are Red Eye Radio.
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0: We are Red Eye Radio. He is Eric Carly, and I'm Gary McNamara. The only band that I think, the commercial band that I think should be playing on the 4th of July anywhere in Washington would be the Sex Pistols playing God Save the Queen, an anti-England monarchy song.
1: Yeah, maybe at a No Kings rally.
0: Yes.
2: WPRO.
3: She's kind of a big deal. Some people like

0: ABC News, I'm Wayne Cabot with no news about an Iran deal. Oil markets are uneasy, pushing crude higher again, up around 2%. Gas Buddy says without a deal soon, we should expect higher pump prices. Kevin Hassett, director of the White House National Economic Council, tells ABC's This Week, prices aren't increasing as much as they could have.
1: Well, look, in the end, people look at their wallets and they decide how to vote. And if they look at their wallets and look at how much money they have after, you know, the increase in prices, they're going to find that they have a lot more money.
0: Israeli flags now fly over a captured castle in Lebanon, Israel's deepest incursion into Lebanon in 26 years. Defense Secretary Hegseth wants more AI in the armed forces. Special Ops Admiral Frank Bradley sees a future where AI determines what targets get hit. Humans would have to make sure it's done right. Total blackouts in St. Thomas.
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1: And he is Eric Carley, and I'm Gary McNamara. Welcome, and good morning. 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All right. The deal with Iran. You know, I'm not sure yet. I don't know what it is now. I don't know. Remember, it was initially, it was a future probable framework of a 60-day ceasefire deal that would lead to a permanent deal. I don't know what it is right now. I don't know what the deal is. You know, I don't know if that's still the same. Now, it took 3 days. You and I were talking about this in our pre-show meeting. It took really 3 days for the president to say we're sending it back to for the Iranians to look at again.
2: Right.
1: And so I'm not really sure what's in it. I saw a couple of articles written that U.S. ships are moving, U.S. military ships are moving ships through the Strait of Hormuz.
2: Yeah. And you know, this is, With the president of Iran stepping down, and we'll see where that goes. I don't even know what that looks like, you know, following his departure. And by the way, the regime has to approve his resignation. If they disapprove, I don't know how it goes. I don't know what happens. But something has told me in the last 10 days that, you know, one strong possibility in my mind, that the fact that Trump had been so silent on it.
1: Yeah.
2: That it was completely unique. And it could be, on one side of the equation, he's got something that he thinks will help, you know, again, I don't know, kick the can down the road. Be amenable to the American people, but domestically and politically be okay for now. And then they're considering, all right, we take this deal now, and then after November 3rd, we go back to work and we finish the job. There was a story, it was a story that came out on Sunday that they've been working in Iran. The Iranians have been working to uncover the rubble of where all the nuclear material is. Well, the first thing I thought of when I read that story, if it's accurate and true, if they've uncovered all of the nuclear material that was buried when we first bombed the nuclear sites in Iran, if that is true, thank you, Iran, because that means we only have to go in and either take it or take them out. We can go in and do further damage, assuming that we know what's still in place and how much is in place and where that is. But I think the delay from the president, I think, is more likely he wants to wait and see exactly what they're going to offer. With the president of Iran wanting to step down, he's basically saying he can't govern. That's what I don't know. What do you mean by that? You can't govern because you don't have control. The regime has the control. You can't govern because you don't have the military and the equipment to do what you want to do. What does this all mean if you're stepping down? It's a very odd time for him to step down. It's a critical moment for Iran, and for him to step down, it's not like the regime is asking him to step down. There's no word that the regime is asking him to step down. In fact, the word is just the opposite. The regime has to approve his resignation.
1: What I thought was interesting, and it seemed to be some agreement on it, I know Channel 14 in Israel had it, you know, what's holding up the deal, whatever the deal is, it says cash remains the main obstacle. According to sources, and this is from Channel 14, again, in Israel. The sides are very close to a deal, but it has not been finalized. The main dispute is Iran's frozen funds. Trump does not oppose Iran's receiving money, but he refuses to release large amounts of cash. The U.S. prefers a controlled mechanism such as restricted accounts or credits for humanitarian purchases. Iran is demanding immediate access to large sums of cash. The bottom line, the key question is no longer whether Iran will get money, but how it will get it or how much it will get. And the fact is, what would be the conditions of that? And, you know, but that's one of the fears that we look at and say, so eventually they'll get all their cash back and start all over again, but they won't have the nuclear. Now, it will be a difference in what it was a year ago, as we know, you know, what Iran has. But I also saw when the president said, well, Iran guarantees, you know, Iran will guarantee that their nuclear program will end. And I just, I when he said that, I thought of Tommy Boy, you know, and it's Tommy Boy said, guy puts a fancy guarantee in a box because he wants you to feel all warm and toasty.
2: Right. Yeah.
1: And he goes, but a guarantee is only as good as the person making it.
2: Right. Yeah.
1: I know it's Tommy Boy, but I mean, that's always
2: a great analogy.
1: I won't go into his other analysis of it though, with the poop and everything.
2: Yeah.
1: So I don't care. When I heard the president say that, I go, I don't care about a guarantee.
2: Yeah.
1: I care about our verification.
2: Right.
1: Their guarantee means nothing. What the United States should be talking about is not that there's a guarantee from Iran that they'll do something. I could care less about that. What I want is, this is going to be the U.S. verification system, and here's how we're going to get it.
2: Yeah.
1: To me, anything but that is not acceptable.
2: Okay, so here's the story from Fox News on the president of Iran stepping down, that he has submitted a letter of resignation to the office of the Supreme Leader, right? Citing a source, again, the much of what came out over the weekend is including whether or not they've dug out all the rubble basically at those nuke sites of where the nuclear material is. Those are source stories as well. But Iran International reported Sunday that the letter stated that the president and his government had been excluded from major decision making in Iran. Well, I thought to myself when I read that, the regime makes the decision. The president follows the regime. So,
1: right.
2: If I understand the idea of wanting to be at the table.
1: Right. But right now the belief is that it's the Iran Revolutionary Guard is in complete control.
2: Well, and that's part of this story.
1: Right.
2: The report also said that the ensuing vacuum had allowed the hardline factions within the Islamic Revolutionary Guard Corps, the IRGC, to take control of key affairs. So the question would be, who's he resigning to? Who is the regime? There has been no sighting of the Ayatollah.
1: Yeah.
2: None. We get statements. So if it's a hardline faction, and somebody wrote the story, I don't know, about a month, maybe 4, 5, 6 weeks ago, about how the IRGC is right now more steadfast and hardline than the regime has ever been. And I'm thinking, well, if they're in fear for their existence, you know, if this is they believe the last battle, then they would be, right? They're going to fight until the death. You've mentioned this, a number of times. Look, if they think they're going to die one way or the other, they're going to go down fighting. But who is the regime?
1: By the way, is it the nuclear material or the missile? What I've seen is New York Post had it's the 18 missile facilities that have they've cleared the rubble out of to the entrances to get
2: well
1: there.
2: But it's believed that some of the material is in some of these sites.
1: Okay.
2: And I don't know if that's the 60% sites or 60% in one major site. There's 40% that may be at one other site or multiple other sites. So the point being, and also there was a story that came out, and I didn't, again, I don't put any credibility into any of these source stories, regardless of where they're written, whether it's the New York Post or Fox News on the right, or CBS and ABC or CNN on the left. I'm not necessarily putting any credibility into them. You just have to look at all the possibilities of what may, and they did in the New York Post story. They had some satellite photos, but I don't know what I'm looking at. That could be Arizona for all I know. And the point is that
1: could be Iraq.
2: Could be Iraq. You know, it reminds me of when General Powell was up there on Capitol Hill and they had all those satellite photos. We don't know what we're looking at. You know, it's one thing for you to present them, and it may be accurate and true what you're saying at the moment, but it really tells us nothing. But the point, you know, getting back to this with Iran, the question is, who was the regime? Who was the president resigning to, and who really is in charge? Because if the IRGC is really taking the lead here, and the new Ayatollah is on his deathbed or is already dead, then, because if you think of that consideration, that possibility, if that were true, then wouldn't there be a new Ayatollah announced?
1: Here's what I thought. You know,
2: anointed.
1: Knowing that the anointed. Well, the same process that Biden became the Democrat nominee.
2: Right. Well, it could be Kamala, but we don't think so.
1: I'm sorry, the Kamala became the nominee, yeah. Not Biden. I'm sorry. Boy, that's another story. That's still blowing up for Democrats, isn't it? But we'll get to that later.
2: Yeah.
1: But with the belief, and this is a belief of the American government, the hardliners now in the Iranian Revolutionary Guard are the ones that are in power.
2: Mm-hmm.
1: If the president of Iran believes that, does he want to cut and run because he believes there's never going to be a deal and the United States is about to take out more levels of the government? And he doesn't want to be a part of that?
2: I'll tell you.
1: That was the first, just a thought. I have no idea, but that's the first thought that came to my mind based on economics, which is incentive to live.
2: Well, that was the first thought that came to my mind. It was, we think there may be a deal to be made here, yet the IRGC seems to be in control. And then, you know, so I'm going to the regime and I'm going to resign. And then I'm thinking, but who is the regime? And who is, I mean, is the regime the IRGC?
1: Right.
2: They're the enforcement arm, no doubt. I mean, they always have been. But the question is, who is actually at the helm? Who's making these decisions?
1: And you and I've always, you know, looked at this and said that the Iranian Revolutionary Guard, do they really want to do the hardliners inside there, which I believe probably most are hardliners.
2: Yeah.
1: But do they really, do they, I think there's a mindset in there, we're dead either way. So let's just stretch out the United States. Either way, we're dead. You know, if we actually get rid of all of our nuclear weapons, if the missiles are taken away from us, and everything else, and we're a paper tiger, and the enforcement, because that's what we talked about, a guarantee is nothing. If the enforcement level is unacceptable to them because they will not be able to project power, if the money given to them is going to be so limited just for humanitarian purposes and monitored for the next couple of years by the Trump administration and then forgotten by future Democrat administrations, I'm not kidding when I say that's not a joke.
2: Yeah.
1: Then are we dead? Not either way.
2: Right. They may believe that.
1: We are Red Eye Radio.
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0: And so the question when it comes to Iran is exactly what is the deal now and what's in the deal? And I don't think really anybody knows. We're all just speculating. Everything has changed so much over the last, you know, couple of weeks. You know, the president initially said that the deal had to be unconditional surrender. That was initially what was thrown out there, and we know that that's not the case anymore. Where we are right now, I really don't know. I don't think I don't think we're going to know until we actually have it, until there's a deal that where they say this is the deal.
1: And I think the president of Iran's resignation just complicates everything.
0: Yeah.
1: I mean, that if you want to talk about putting everything in the blender then and just mixing it all up, that creates a great uncertainty.

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10: From ABC News, I'm Wayne Cabot. Back to the drawing board for opening the Strait of Hormuz and curbing Iran's nuclear program. Both the U.S. and Iran reportedly want to change the draft, but the White House won't confirm that. This uncertainty has oil prices pushing higher again. ABC's Ian Pennell.
11: The president repeatedly signaling a major announcement is imminent, but Iran again signaling no such announcement is coming. The speaker of the Iranian parliament saying today Iranian leaders do not trust the enemy's words and promises, and they will not approve any agreement until we're sure that we have secured the rights of the Iranian people.
10: Benjamin Netanyahu is celebrating the raising of the Israeli flag on a captured castle in Lebanon, Israel's deepest push into the neighboring nation in a quarter century. They've been at war since Israel was created in 1948. A United flight about to leave Newark for Spain was evacuated after a passenger got cute naming their Bluetooth.
12: Someone decided to name their Bluetooth speaker a certain name, so they have a security concern there.
10: Audio from ATC.com. Will the Chicago Bears become the Hammond, Indiana Bears or somewhere else? It comes down to what Illinois wants to put in the state budget, reports Craig Wall from our Chicago ABC affiliate.
13: The stadium idea drawing mixed reaction from Chicago lawmakers whose support will be needed to pass it. Some have been concerned about finding a way to help the average taxpayer while helping the Bears.
14: A $1 billion corporation can build their own stadium, pay their taxes, and leave us out of it. And that's where I am on this.
15: We reached out to the team to get their reaction, but have not heard back from them yet.
10: NASA says that the fireball this weekend over New England was a bolide, a meteor that enters the atmosphere and explodes with a deafening sonic boom. This one picked up on a ring camera in Danvers, Mass. Fragments falling in Cape Cod Bay. 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
17: 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Message and data rates may apply.
10: President Trump says he will be the show now that most artists who were billed to play at his Freedom 250 bailed when they learned that it would be partisan. Most musicians for the event now pulling out. President Trump saying he'll step in, announcing a rally on the National Mall June 24th with the idea of scrapping the entire 16-day event for a Make America Great Again rally, rather than, in his words, having overpriced singers who nobody wants to hear. Let's give some respect now to the lowly pigeon. Studies of pigeon migration show that the birds have a kind of internal compass. German scientists have found a magnetic-like material in their livers that aligns with Earth's magnetic field and points them in the right direction. University of Bonn researcher Christian Kurtz telling ABC News.
18: Our study also contains evidence that all these macrophages, all these immune cells in the liver are connected to nerves. And these nerves, the vagus nerve, for example, they all go to the brain.
10: Wild species seasonally migrate up to 1,200 miles, but most pigeon species, like the common city rock pigeon here in New York, are less ambitious. They just hang around within a mile or two. Several reports of possible tornadoes around Sioux Falls, South Dakota, we're checking into. Total blackout in St. Thomas and St. John twice this weekend in the U.S. Virgin Islands. Wayne Cabot, ABC News.
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0: now, it's Red Eye Radio. Gary McNamara and Eric Harley talk about everything from politics to social issues and news of the day. Whether you're up late or you're just starting your day, welcome to the show. From the Relief Factor Studios, this is Red Eye Radio.
1: All across America, we are Red Eye Radio. He is Eric Harley, and I'm Gary McNamara. The whole Graham Plattner campaign is so bizarre, where it's actually humorous. I saw one of his campaign people the other day trying to say that the reason that people in Maine relate to Plattner is because, you know, we heard this before already. This isn't the first time, but I saw it again over the weekend. He's real. You know, real people, you know, put out posts like he has put out. Real people get Nazi tattoos and promote that they're a communist. Real people do sexting all the time. I mean, it's like anything he does has now made him genuinely an authentic person. He's a real person that real people don't, that there are no real people out there that don't believe in communism, Nazism, sexting while married. I mean, it's just, you go through all the stuff that they've got on some of the things that he has said about, you know, rape, whatever. Yeah. I mean, the excuses that are made, it is really amazing to watch this in action.
2: Well, it's, I want to know who these people are hanging around with.
1: I know.
2: Well, everybody I know's got a Nazi tattoo.
1: Well, no. Come on.
2: That just makes them real.
1: What are you talking about? We have to look, when rape happens, at what part, you know, and responsibility women hold in that.
2: Well, you know.
1: Oh, my God. And Democrats are accepting that. Well, he's apologized for it. I don't care. He said it. We've always said this. When you say something incredibly radical and you run for political office and you change it, we don't believe it.
2: No.
1: We don't believe it.
2: We don't.
1: Because I've never said any of those things in my life, ever. I've never thought of those things. I would never say those things because I don't believe them. I believe you say things because you believe them.
2: Yes. Especially if you're posting things, saying things out loud. This isn't like hidden tapes, hidden cameras.

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2: Something stupid on a video or whatever, and it was sophomoric humor or whatever. No. These are things that were part of his life that all of a sudden are being excused away only because he's running for office.
3: Yeah, exactly. You know, but when you see to the level it's been taken, by the way, you've completely, though, destroyed any Democrat attempt to call Trump a Nazi again.
2: Oh, yeah. Yeah.
3: Or a fascist.
2: Yeah.
3: Because remember, the whole Nazi thing, so much of that came from, the big lie.
2: Mm-hmm.
3: What was it in Virginia? Was it Virginia?
2: Yeah. The Charlottesville.
3: Charlottesville. Yeah, yeah. It was the whole Charlottesville thing.
2: Yeah.
3: And that was,
2: yeah.
3: You know, it never had, you take it in the context. You can't even say, but that was the thing about that. They continue with that. The actor, Michael Rapaport and a couple of other Hollywood celebrities, that's what changed them.
2: Yeah, they finally did some research, right, and found the truth.
3: Right, we kept hearing that Trump's a Nazi based on what he said, and then we went the full context. It's like, well, he didn't say that at all.
2: Right.
3: In fact, he went after.
2: Yes.
3: And so the Democrats have made it sport to go after somebody, mm-hmm, who has never made a Nazi-like statement.
2: Right.
3: In fact, when they make a statement going after Nazis, it becomes the opposite for Democrats. And then when you have somebody who is a Nazi, Nazi self-admitted communist.
2: Yeah. Yeah.
3: It's like, well, boys will be boys.
2: Yeah.
3: Yeah. You know, it makes him real. And I'm thinking to myself, well, you know, what's real to me is, you know, I don't know, people like me and you that have never had to delete.
2: No.
3: Well, except for grammatical errors and go back and correct the grammatical errors afterwards.
2: Yeah.
3: I've never had to delete any post in my life. I've been doing this ad lib, you know, for going on, I forgot how long it's been. It's been so long. 36, 37 years talk radio. Radio going on 44, 45 years.
2: Mm-hmm.
3: I've never, ever had to retract one thing. And I've been, you know, it's 50, you and I think it's around 50,000 hours,
2: mm-hmm,
3: that I've been doing this, which is an incredible amount of time.
2: Oh, at least 50 for me. I've been doing it since I was 18. Yeah.
3: To do unscripted media, not even scripted, unscripted media.
2: Right.
3: And to me, that's real. That's regular.
2: Mm-hmm.
3: You sit there and you know what you believe. And when you don't have any outrageous or what we believe are any type of controversial beliefs at all, because I don't believe any of my beliefs that I hold are controversial at all.
2: Right.
3: And we've talked about that a lot. In fact, we spent some time in the last week saying, what is the far right wing of the Republican Party now? What is a radical position that they hold?
2: Right.
3: But if you're a conservative, what's a radical position that you hold?
2: Right.
3: There are none. They're not like that.
2: Where?
3: To me, that's real.
2: Yeah.
3: That's real.
2: Mm-hmm.
3: I know what I think.
2: Mm-hmm.
3: I'm clear about my morality.
2: Mm-hmm.
3: I understand what good character is.
2: Mm-hmm.
3: Those are the things that I want to promote, and mm-hmm, those are the things that I reach for. I'm never going to get caught in a racial or misogynist, a comment that is demeaning towards anyone because I don't believe in those things.
2: Right. Exactly.
3: So there's no chance. I'm not scared of talking ad lib and going, oh, you know, I might slip and say that someday. And, you know, and I really don't mean it that, I really don't mean it because I believe in equality for all and that everybody is less of a human being than I am.
2: Yeah.
3: But that's not technically racist.
2: Right.
3: Maybe narcissistic. But
2: right. Well, no, that's what it comes down to. Just because you guys aren't as good as me.
3: Right.
2: That shouldn't be held against me.
3: And then the whole thing when they talk about,
2: you should try harder.
3: Right. When they talk about.

0: hate. I got that down. I hate everybody.
1: Right.
0: So therefore, how can I be a bigot?
1: Exactly.
0: Right.
1: I want everybody out of my yard, not just the kids.
0: I treat everybody equally. Don't anybody bother me. Damn it.
1: Station managers getting a drink of water.
2: And they just hear that part of it.
1: Yeah.
2: Hey, I know.
1: Like, what the heck is going on our station?
2: You know, speaking about race, though,
1: mm-hmm.
2: this is just to be it's been a topic out there for a few days now. And I saw in the Toronto Sun, Larry Elder, his comment in the Toronto Sun, Debbie Wasserman Schultz learns the cost of racial identity politics.
1: Mm.
2: This is such a beautiful story.
1: Yeah.
2: The former Democratic National Committee chair, Representative Debbie Wasserman Schultz. I haven't seen her face for a while. You know, it really hasn't been.
1: It's been a minute.
2: Faces attacks by fellow Democrats for seeking to represent a heavily black congressional district in Florida.
1: Yeah.
2: About this district, the Miami Herald wrote, under the previous map, the population of the majority minority 20th district was 53% black, and the newly drawn 20th district is 45% black. At least five black Democrats are vying for the seat. Wasserman Schultz's current district is approximately 43% Hispanic, 32% white, 15% black, and 5% Asian. The district has been redrawn and will likely be won by a Republican. So Wasserman announced her candidacy for the seat formerly held by Representative Sheila McCormick, a black woman who resigned in scandal but is running to regain her seat. About Wasserman's candidacy, McCormick says, "This is not the moment for form shopping. This is not the moment to say this is easy. This is not. What matters in this moment is to make sure that all the strides we have made to make sure black representation is actually present matters." Yeah. Another candidate wrote on X, Debbie Wasserman Schultz is carpetbagging in Florida. 20, a black opportunity district instead of running in her own. Debbie Wasserman Schultz is everything that's wrong with the Democratic establishment. the Florida Black Legislative Caucus slammed Wasserman Schultz, are all saying, no, a white person can't run here. Well, Wasserman Schultz does not believe she must be black to represent a district in which the plurality of voters is black. You created identity politics. You were part of it.
1: Yes.
2: It's just, I mean, it's just so wonderful. It really is. We created judging people by groups and not individuals, and you don't think you're going to be held by that same standard by the radical left that
1: you
2: created?
1: Well, no, they do have that sense of, you know, we're in control. We're here to help. And then they scream, you know, white people are the problem. And then say, and we want to run. Yeah. Look what the party itself did. They went 3 days over just going over their new DEI rules. And then at the end of all of that, they elected two white guys to lead the party. Remember that?
2: Well, and that's one of the problems, because they're looking at the other guy, Wasserman Schultz, says you're part of this black, you're part of the Democrat establishment.
1: Right.
2: And the Democratic establishment, you guys all said you believed on identity politics, but here you don't.
1: Of course, right.
2: And you didn't when you elected two white guys,
1: right.
2: And you spent all this time on DEI.
1: Right.
2: No. Remember what you agreed to. You're white. You're privileged. Get out.
1: Get out.
2: It's what you supported as a white woman.
1: That's exactly it.
2: Get out.
1: That's exactly it.
2: You're like, we don't know where this is coming from. You created it.
1: You built it. They didn't see where their own train was going to go.
2: No.
1: They had no idea.
2: Well,
1: just
2: we
1: send it off the tracks.
2: We did.
1: We knew it. Day one.
2: We knew it.
1: There was only one way this was going to go. Only one way this was going to end. And now they can't find anybody, any viable candidates to run. Now, their candidates are polling You know, I mean, and they're winning primaries and
0: well, I mean,
1: all of that.
0: In this primary, they actually there's five candidates.
1: Right, but I mean overall, the party
0: on a national scale, they can't.
1: They can't find any real viable candidates to lead. They can't. They're having to defend a Nazi, who a guy with a Nazi tattoo, whose own wife says he was sexting early in their marriage. And
0: then Tallarico.
1: And here. Then Tallarico. They're having to defend all of these people who, again, in building the rebuilding the machine. Now, again, here's the sad part. They might win.
0: I was reading a column from a Democratic, a liberal columnist from the Sacramento Bee that said, hey, you know, this is what you built, voters.
1: Yeah.
0: These are the kinds of, you know, for governor looking at it. And he basically said, the Republicans aren't going to win. They can't win.
1: Right.
0: You know, Hilton can't win in California.
1: Right.
0: You know, you think he can. Everybody's jumping. He's not going to win. But whoever's going to win on the Democratic side is basically completely and totally unacceptable and failed. And basically what we've said has, you know, have the same radical beliefs that California doesn't want. And what got California where they are, all the bad policies, they want to double down on as they criticize those same policies.
1: Right.
0: And it's like, but you, the voter, keeps putting the same person in
1: over and over again.
0: And expecting a different, which is, you know, the definition of insanity, right?
1: Right.
0: Isn't that the definition of insanity?
1: Keep doing things that don't work and expecting them to work. And you keep doing them over and over.
0: And then eventually you come up with your insane opinions on the actual issues.
1: Yep. That's where we are.
0: Yeah. We are Red Eye Radio.
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0: Baron I Radio. He's here, Carlin. I'm Gary McNamara. You know, the problem for Plattner in Maine is so many people asked him in the last couple of weeks, you know, is there anything else out there? And he said, no, let's play this audio cut here from former MS Now host and insane on the issues, Mehdi Hasan. Here we go.
1: Is there other stuff out there that's going to come out now, between now and November? Is there another chat forum we don't know about? Another tattoo we haven't seen?
2: No. The everybody's seen all my tattoos now, and everybody's read all my internet comments. It, like, and we released everything.
1: Okay.
3: Are you sure?
0: Yeah. And just I'm just going through X here. Meghan McCain. I haven't seen her in a while.
3: Oh.
0: If Ted Cruz had a Nazi tattoo and was accused of doing everything Graham Plattner has done, Democrats would be crying literal tears on Meet the Press, demanding his resignation and saying he was an insult
3: That's
0: to
3: true.
0: Our Constitution.
3: That's true. True.
0: Said that. Yeah. I mean,
3: yes, they literally yeah. would be crying.
0: I know.
4: WPRO.
5: You took the first step and quit smoking.

0: NBC News, I'm Wayne Cabot. Oil prices rising as a U.S.-Iran deal proves elusive. Crude has been up 2% and more after falling much of last week when President Trump said that a deal was close, but he also says he is in no rush. Israel making its deepest push in decades deep into the territory of its enemy neighbor. ABC's Ian Pannell reports.
1: The IDF taking control of a 12th century crusader castle in southern Lebanon. The Israeli flag raised atop Beaufort Castle. This is the deepest Israeli forces have been inside Lebanon in 26 years. The IDF saying it's rooting out Iranian-backed militia Hezbollah inside Lebanon.
0: It is not a cure, but it's a pill that seems to help people with advanced pancreatic cancer survive nearly twice as long. It blocks a mutated protein that feeds tumors in 90% of pancreatic cancer cases. Once in a blue moon is now. The full moon, the last day of May, the second.
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15: And he is Eric Harley, and I'm Gary McNamara. Welcome and good morning. Thanks so much for being here. 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And you can listen when you choose. All right, so here we go.
5: Yeah.
15: A trans-identifying biological male cyclist won two Oregon women's mountain bike races in an 8-day span, including one by more than 36 minutes. So a biological man beat biological women in a race by more than 36 minutes. And you want to know why that is? Let me tell you, okay?
5: All right.
15: It's because women don't try hard enough.
5: Clearly.
15: They don't prepare and work out enough.
5: They don't focus.
15: They don't focus enough.
5: It's like I say to my wife, do as you're told.
15: Now, could you imagine? Could you imagine if,
5: by the way,
15: can you imagine if someone doesn't know our show and just turned us on right there and doesn't realize we're actually giving the arguments the liberals and Democrats have given
5: why
15: biological men should compete against women.
5: Now, station managers are still sweating. But here's the thing.
15: Oberman said that.
5: No, yeah.
15: Oberman said that before.
5: He did. We're being silly. And they're just being flat out stupid on the left. I actually say that to my wife occasionally. And it's a joke. We're both laughing really hard when I say it. You know, do as you're told. You should try harder. Or, you know, things like that.
15: Or I have spoken.
5: Yeah, exactly. Exactly. And you know, or I'll say things like, this is not a debate. And so, you know, we have fun with those. We actually have fun with those moments. I mean, we were both in tears laughing so hard. Because it's so absurd to hear come out of it, do as you're told. But that's clearly what happened with these female cyclists. They didn't try hard enough. You know, ladies, you've had your time. You had your moment. Okay. Title IX was good as it was good for as long as it lasted. It was okay. But we all knew it was going to come down to this. You got no place in sports. We all know it. You know it. We know it.
15: And
5: you've got no place in sports.
15: And why?
5: Because the man says so.
15: Because the man says so.
5: Do as you're told. Listen to me. That's what the left is trying to say.
15: I know.
5: Do as you're told. What were they saying? Think about what Riley Gaines told everybody in the story behind all of it. You better go along. You better do as you're told.
15: Right. Because the man has spoken. What's wrong with you women?
5: That's what, and
15: you must admit you're the weaker sex.
5: For way too long. Well, I don't even know if they have to admit it. Does it even require admitting?
15: Not with the left, it doesn't anymore.
5: By the way, anybody know any good hotel stays lately? Here's the thing.
15: We all knew when Gloria Steinem caved, we said, wow.
5: That was it.
15: And we were just amazed. Well, no, everybody knows we're just, even if you're a first-time listener, you probably understand we're being sarcastic.
5: Yeah.
15: Because these are the arguments of the left. We disagree with them completely. You don't judge a human being as weak or strong simply based on physical characteristics. We don't judge women by their physical strength or men by the physical strength.
5: Right.
15: It's by their character and, as we have always said, we're in this business, by the strength of their argument and the consistency to be able to connect the dots effectively and be a critical thinker.
5: Right.
15: And so... Or in many other ways, what you do with your mind. And there's a ton of different, by the way, a ton of different things athletically that differentiate, men from women. There are different ways that we measure physical strength, as you know.
5: Right.
15: There are people good at basketball, people good at football, people good at hockey. And in football, the capabilities of somebody who's an offensive lineman is different than a wide receiver.
5: Right.
15: You know, and we can look at women gymnasts and what they do and go, oh, my God. You know, now they're all teenagers. I don't know any 40-year-old women doing that or 40-year-old men.
5: Yeah.
15: But,
9: You know, it's a stupid, dumb argument that the Democrats have capitulated to completely.
5: Sure. I showed you the weight competition that my great niece was in.
9: Yeah.
5: And the record that she set.
9: Yeah.
5: And it's staggering. It's staggering. And I think to myself, you know, there's no way I could do that. But there's nothing here that, you know, I think it was, what was it, 420 pounds? I have to go back and look. But Bailey is just like her dad. If she's determined, then it's just her lineage. It's in her blood.
9: Yeah.
5: She's going to find a way and she's going to get it done. But, and which is, again, great and wonderful. She dominates
9: the dojo
5: in her category, and dominates with the males too in some cases, especially with her great uncle Eric. But those are things, you know, that don't matter. That's not what we're talking about when it comes to the left. That doesn't matter to the left. It doesn't matter that when you talk about overall men being stronger, being faster, and it's why we created Title IX. We wanted women to be able to compete with each other in a fair and safe way, and the left wants nothing of that.
9: Right.
5: And then they celebrate it. You know, it goes back to that stupid article. I'll never forget it. And it was a picture of this person, you know, looking out a window through shears, and she's pregnant, and she also has a beard. The first man to give birth. Yeah. No, and no.
9: That was, what, about over a decade
5: ago?
9: Oh,
5: that was years
9: ago.
5: Where
9: you and I saw it, we go, a man didn't give birth.
5: That did not happen.
9: Like, the first man to give birth. Like they had, like it was the first man on the moon.
5: Well, talk to any woman who's given birth.
9: Yeah.
5: And say, oh, well, yeah, men can do that too.
9: Yeah, it's so disingenuous. But I think the one thing that really surprises me is the way that liberal feminism completely collapsed to the misogyny and sexism of the radical transgender movement. You just wonder what in their brain, they found misogyny and sexism everywhere, the liberal feminist, even where it wasn't.
5: Mm-hmm.
9: You know, yeah. For example, when you look at jobs and job pay scale and everything else, and when you actually look at the difference naturally that men and women choose in the jobs that they take,
5: yeah,
9: which
5: right,
9: is one right. of the reasons, and men right. take way more. I mean, the percentage of dangerous jobs that pay more are men, and most women are drawn to different things. You know, it's, you know, Jordan Peterson, the clinical psychologist, said that's just the reality of the sexes. And the way that the brain is made up, the majority, it's not that there won't be some women that don't decide to go to things that may be, you know, more male pursuits, for example. But when you look at it overall, and when you attempt to, as he has said in many other, and by the way, he says, this is normally understood.
5: Yeah.
9: As a clinical psychologist, it's not whether there's one person or two, or a 1% or 2% that will move a different. It's where the majority decide to go, whether you decide, because this was the whole point of when they said, well, let's demand and really convince women to go into these professions, and they really don't.
5: Right.
9: Because they're sort of a natural thing to go in that way.
5: Right.
9: And so they found sexism and misogyny everywhere, even where it didn't exist. Not that it didn't exist to some level, but it didn't exist to the level that they wanted. And then they crumbled under absolute misogyny and sexism of the man telling them, we're going to compete against you, and you shouldn't be bothered by us exposing our genitals to you in the locker room. Get used to it.
5: Well, that's it. It's forcing the rules where they don't and should not apply.
9: Yeah. I mean, it's just...
5: And you look at the many years in the hunt for Osama bin Laden. The hunters and gatherers, you know, all the guys that many times. Like to beat their chest based on, like a lot of guys, like to beat their own chest as to what they accomplished. I mean, I sit and look at my lawn that I just cut with a self-powered mower, by the way. All I have to do is walk behind it, and I'll look at it for an hour thinking I'm great. But all the males that were in the field that collected data and brought it back to the analysts, and many of the analysts were female. In fact, one of the analysts, her family didn't even know she was in the intel community. She drove a minivan. But they were just better at analyzing, mm-hmm. seeing something. And it could be, and I don't know. You'd have to go through the psychology of each and every individual in that case. But they were just better at looking at it and not involving ego in what, you know, whatever was found. They're just looking at it, putting a puzzle together, making something of it. And next thing you know, you know, you've got a complete picture. There are strengths and weaknesses all the way around, but this isn't what this is about.
9: You know, I also saw very quickly that on that note, that when it comes to, you know, sports, that women take losses much more personally than men,
5: mm-hmm.
9: in sports.
5: Mm-hmm.
9: It hurts them deeper. They want to win. You know, they don't shake it off as easy.
5: Right.
9: Man, I wish some men I knew had that had that competitive spirit. But, it's amazing how it felt. But I want to make sure I get this one in, because this one, get this in before the hour ends, because this is just beautiful.
5: Mm-hmm.
9: The CBS statement that they put out the other day on Colbert.
5: Yeah.
9: And this is because you go on social media and the left is going crazy.
5: Oh.
9: Byron Allen, he only had a third of the ratings. Well, that's going to happen the first week. You're not going to ever bring in the ratings. But
5: right.
9: The ratings weren't the point for CBS to begin with.
5: It's about the money.
9: It's about the money. And they put this out there. And it was like, what a vicious. It's not a vicious response. It's a real world response that CBS put out. We are proud to partner with Byron Allen on a new business and programming model for late night that was cost prohibitive to continue, CBS said in a statement. With this time buy model. So they're not lying. They're not hiding it.
5: No.
9: With this time buy, they're buying the time.
5: Yep.
9: We have shifted an hour that was losing roughly $40 million annually to $15 million in profit, a $55 million swing.
5: I said that.
9: Yep.
5: I said if Byron Allen only pays them a dollar for what they're putting on the air, that would be tens of millions of dollars in a swing.
9: Right. It doesn't matter what you think the rating. CBS doesn't care about the ratings.
5: It's about money.
9: They care
5: about
9: the
5: business.
9: They care about the billing at the end of it.
5: Yep.
9: The end of the year. What are we doing? We're making $15 million a year.
5: Mm-hmm.
9: Okay. Is it the same show? No, we don't care if it's the same show.
5: We're not losing tens of millions.
9: Right. We're in the profit business. We're in the money-making business in the media.
5: That's the way it works.
9: This makes us money. It's a different model.
5: Right.
9: We make $15 million. We've got really no cost. They pay us the money. They sell their own show.
5: Right. By the way, it's why you see infomercials in the middle of the night. I don't know if they still play them.
9: No, you're
5: but
9: correct.
5: But that's the business model.
9: Yep. We are Red Eye Radio.
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24: A better life with Dr. Sanjay Gupta.
25: Did you know that almost half the vegetables and more than three-quarters of the fruit that we eat in this country come from just one state, California? Yeah, it's true. And according to a new report by the Environmental Working Group, a health advocacy organization, a lot of this produce is tainted with PFAS, which are sometimes referred to as forever chemicals. Why? Well, the EPA says pesticides keep America's food supply safe, abundant, and affordable. And of course, these chemicals are used in every state, not just California. Now, if you are worried, though, about how much you're consuming, the best thing to do is to buy organic produce, if and when you can. Organic or not, you should rinse all fruits and vegetables under running water. Don't use any soap. And as one epidemiologist told us, use a brush on sturdier items like carrots, potatoes, and cucumbers. I'm Dr. Sanjay Gupta, helping you live a better life.
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0: We are Red Eye Radio. He's Eric Cronin, and I'm Gary McNamara. I loved it how you went on social media and people on the left saying what a vicious response CBS had, you know, to Colbert.
1: Vicious.
0: And all they did was point out the reality. Here's what happened. He's losing $40 million. Byron Allen's buying the time. We make 15. End of story. Difference, $55 million. That's why Colbert's gone.
1: Yeah. Very simple. Byron,
0: because a lot of people are saying, it's not that funny. These comics aren't that funny. A lot of people thought Byron Allen was doing the comedy.
1: Yeah, right.
0: They were like, he's not a funny guy. Why would he be doing... It was hilarious, the responses. No, he's not doing the show. He's made $1 billion doing things like this.
1: Right.
0: He's a billionaire now.
1: Right.
0: People don't know, though. A lot of people don't know that.
1: Right.
0: He's a billionaire. So that's the difference right there. And the fact that the leftist media is ignoring that shows that they're being disingenuous, because anybody in the media knows how it works.
1: Yeah. Yeah.
0: And as you and I said, the fact that Colbert was losing so much money and they still kept him around,
1: shocking to me,
0: is foreign to anybody who's in the media. One of the reasons I talk about the media being cutthroat is because it's all about performance and the bottom line.
1: Right.
0: It's not because of your political agenda.
1: Right.
0: It's, are you making a profit? You're right. Not? Gone.
1: Gone. Bye.
0: And then it's like, CBS, they're denying me my freedom of speech. Well, it shows you how stupid you are.
1: Right. Right.
0: Freedom of speech has nothing to do with CBS. That's if the government punishes you or the government keeps you from talking.
1: Yep.
0: They're clueless all the way around.
1: Yep.

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9: From ABC News, I'm Wayne Cabot. Oil prices rise as an Iran deal proves elusive. With the strait closed and no apparent progress on opening it, crude is pushing higher again. Pump prices may also spike, says analyst Patrick Duhon at Gas Buddy. Even if the strait were to open tomorrow, he notes, it would take months to replenish supply. The White House is downplaying that fear. Director Kevin Hassett of the White House National Economic Council on ABC's This Week.
10: The IDF taking control of a 12th century crusader castle in southern Lebanon. Israeli flag raised atop Beaufort Castle. This is the deepest Israeli forces have been inside Lebanon in 26 years. The IDF saying it's rooting out Iranian-backed militia Hezbollah inside Lebanon.
9: That report about Israel raising its flag deep into southern Lebanon from ABC's Patrick Reivel. Ice fell from the sky in the area of Sioux Falls. Big hailstones overnight and reports of possible tornadoes. Utah's Great Salt Lake is not as great as it once was, shrinking as the water level drops from a winter with little mountain snowpack. Cranes are taking boats out of the state marina now. Amy Arulian is with Utah State Parks.
11: We do expect that more boats are going to need to be removed, if not all of them are going to need to be removed from the marina, so we can expect more crane days this summer.
9: NASA says Saturday's fireball over New England was a daytime bolide. That's a meteor that enters Earth's atmosphere and explodes with a deafening sonic boom. This one picked up on a Ring camera in Danvers, Massachusetts. Fragments fell in Cape Cod Bay. The American Meteor Society figures the space rock was 3 feet wide, entering the atmosphere at 75,000 miles an hour near the Massachusetts-New Hampshire state line. The boom heard as far away as Montreal and Delaware. This is ABC News.
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14: Amazing. It just goes on and on.
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16: I love you!
15: The number two slot went to another low-budget horror film, Obsession, with over $26 million. It's Obsession's third consecutive weekend of growth, making it the first non-Christmas release to do that since Jaws in 1970. In third place, The Mandalorian and Grogu raked in about $24 million, a 70% drop from its debut last weekend. Mike Dubusky, ABC News.
9: June is dawning, and so is the start of the Atlantic hurricane season. But we see no storms on the map for at least the next 7 days. June is also the start of the annual dog bite awareness campaign by guess who? Your mail carrier. No joke, last year postal employees suffered more than 5,200 dog attacks. California has the most dog attacks on carriers, averaging well over one a day. Dog owners, you're urged not to open the door for your carrier unless you put your dog in a separate closed room. If your dog attacks a postal worker, you could be liable for medical care, lost shifts, replacement clothing, costing you thousands of dollars, and that would bite. I'm Wayne Cabot, ABC News.
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0: 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Gary McNamara and Eric Harley talk about everything from politics to social issues and news of the day. Whether you're up late or you're just starting your day, welcome to the show. 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
1: is Eric Carley, and I'm Gary McNamara. Good morning.
21: Hello.
1: Thank you for being here this morning.
21: Welcome to June.
1: Oh, that's, wow. Man, we're in June already.
21: We're in June.
1: All right, before we get to things, you know, like the commie, Nazi, predators, paradise, sexting victim.
21: Yeah, yeah, right.
1: Just a business comment.
21: All right.
1: Right? A business, how people do business and when they allow the, when they should not allow the consumer to look behind the curtain.
21: Yeah.
1: All right.
21: Right.
1: Happened to me over the weekend.
21: Yeah. Okay.
1: And I posted on X.
21: Right.
1: Just so you know, since the mid 70s, I've been flying and never.
21: And boy, are your arms tight.
1: Well, exactly. And never, ever. I did. My sister said, you know, good luck flying. I said, no, the plane is.
21: I don't know.
1: Thank you. I used it over the weekend. I went, boy, that's old and tired.
21: And for me, it's still funny. I don't know why.
1: But flying since the mid 70s, never. And since like 2000, I know that because I really didn't keep track before, but I've got a million miles in actual, you know, air miles flying. So, I fly quite a bit. But never had to stay in a hotel because of a delay or a cancellation.
21: Mm-hmm.
1: Two consecutive weekends in a row. And this one, in weather was the one, you can't stop the weather.
21: Right.
1: And I know of this policy by American Airlines because they really, from what I can see, they started instituting it when US Air, you know, when they merged and US Air Management took them over.
21: Mm-hmm.
1: And so if you're ever traveling and your plane is on time and all of a sudden you see your plane's delayed an hour and then you look and you say, okay, I wonder why. And you can on the app look at your plane coming in. And you see that the plane coming in is not delayed. It's on time.
21: Right.
1: And you're like, well, but the plane coming in is coming in 10 minutes before my plane's supposed to take off.
21: Yeah.
1: Well, what's right. going on? Well, what has happened there is that wasn't the original plane coming in to pick you up. The plane that was coming in to pick you up, they moved to another gate that was already delayed.
21: Mm-hmm.
1: All right. So that's, from what I can see, that's been their policy. When that, and then it just goes, they just keep taking the plane that comes in if it matches it, you know, if it matches seat wise and everything else and starts filling in and pushing everybody back.
21: Right.
1: And, you know, that's
21: trying to tighten up that way by moving those planes around and taking the longest delayed flight and accommodating that first.
1: Right. Exactly. Now, you know, a good business model.
21: Yeah.
1: You know, because you're saying, okay, we don't want to cancel this one.
21: Right.
1: And so let's just move everybody back an hour. Now, where it doesn't work is because of technology that people have on their phones.
21: Uh-huh.
1: This scenario doesn't work.
21: Right.
1: So I'm supposed to come back Saturday afternoon, like 5 o'clock.
21: Yeah.
1: Or something. I'll do the rough numbers.
21: Okay.
1: And so we're sitting outside of our gate and the plane is pulling up. Okay, the plane is pulling up, and it says, you know, Dallas there.
21: Yeah.
1: Planes, that's our plane, right?
21: Yeah.
1: That's the plane that's going to take us to Dallas from Buffalo.
21: All right.
1: Next to us, and the gates are very close, is the Charlotte flight that is 5 hours delayed already.
21: Uh-huh.
1: All right?
21: All right.
1: So everybody's sitting there near the gate waiting, you know, it's mixed. You know, it's all mixed up, Dallas and people going to Dallas, people going to Charlotte. Our plane is pulling up just as it gets to the gate. The sign, the sign that says this plane's going to Dallas changes to Charlotte, and everybody gets the notice that our flight to Dallas is 4 hours delayed.

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2: Move them over or done something like that, but to allow the public to see exactly what was going on and imply that it was your plane that you have been, you know, people are following the plane coming in because that's if the plane's in the air, and it's going to come in 15 minutes, you're relatively sure you're going to take off, and then to sit there and change it as it's at the gate, as right there pulling up to the gate. And then it just, everybody just, like, everybody's, you know, going like this, like a dance or something, trying to get through to the other gate to find out what's going on, and the other people from Charlotte are getting ready to board, and because the gates are right next to each other. And so at smaller airports are where you're going to have that problem. You really don't know when it happens at a, you know, what's going on at a larger airport.
3: You know, this is why I have to rely on my notifications coming from my app, my American Airlines app. I'm almost exclusively American Airlines. I can't remember the last time I flew.
2: Yeah, same with me.
3: If someone else books me, if it's a business trip, and somebody else, another company, not ours, books me, then sometimes I can't remember the last time it was. Occasionally, it's another airline, but I mean, it's been years. But I rely on the American Airlines app for updates, because if I decide to bring my noise cancellation headphones that work really well, I'm sitting at the gate and don't hear the, hey, our gate has changed.
2: Well, that's the other thing. I don't know. It's 2026.
3: Mm-hmm.
2: We put a man on the moon.
3: Yeah.
2: Over a half a century ago.
3: Uh-huh. We've got a car in space just and traveling. I mean, Elon Musk did that, but he launched a car into space.
2: Right. And you have all of these new modern airports with all the greatest technology.
3: Oh, yeah.
2: And you can't hear what the person is saying at the gate, even if you don't have your headphones on. In the majority of cases, you've got to walk right up to the desk, and everybody's like, what? What? What? Yes. And then she has to scream it at you. Here's what's going on.
3: Yeah. No, yeah.
2: And I've complained about sports. Now the NHL fixed it up this year for the Stanley Cup, the National Hockey League.
3: Yeah.
2: They actually got the microphones with the reporters.
3: So you can hear it.
2: You can hear what the reporters are saying, but still so many sports leagues, it's like, this is basic technology. You want me to get on the billionaire's case?
3: Yeah.
2: You're billionaires.
3: Yeah.
2: Yeah.
3: Fix it.
2: Yeah. Right. Fix it. And it's not a billion-dollar fix.
3: No, it isn't. It's a very simple fix that back in the day you could fix from Radio Shack. So it's funny you mention that, because over the weekend I walk in and my wife is laughing, and I look, and it's Brian Regan on somebody's podcast. It's a sports-related podcast. But she saw Brian Regan, so she's watching it. It's on YouTube. And he's doing the bit. His bit, he has a whole stand-up. In fact, it's a stand-up special named after the bit, Nunchucks and Flamethrowers, where he talks about, and he starts out with, you know, in sports, you hear the wah-wah-wah-wah-wah-wah-wah-wah-wah, and the coach will say, well, yeah, we probably should have been better at that and blah, blah, blah, blah, blah, right? And you understand everything, the coach. And he goes, but imagine, he goes, then it went the police. If it's a, you know, breaking news scenario, blah, blah, blah, blah, blah, blah, blah, blah, blah. We believe the killers could be in that neighborhood. Yes. And then, you know, blah, blah, blah, blah, blah. Yeah, we believe nunchucks and flamethrowers. Well, it is that very simple fix, and Barbara was laughing because we've watched that bit a million times, but he's going through that with somebody on a sports podcast recently, and it came up in the algorithm on YouTube, and I just had to laugh. But then there's the Newark flight bound for Spain.
2: Oh!
3: A teenager decides to name his Fitbit Bomb, as in B-O-M-B.

0: and get on a plane that way. And of course, they pick it up on the Bluetooth and see it, and they have to turn around mid-flight and go back to Newark.
1: Well, they told everybody to shut it off.
0: Right.
1: To shut off your Bluetooth, which means you're not, the kid either didn't know or didn't shut it off. Because he didn't shut it off and the bomb was still there. He just put bomb on it.
0: Don't go in there. There's a bomb in there.
1: Yeah.
0: And of course, it was a Fitbit. You know, stop naming your phones like people will name them, or their Wi-Fi. They'll name them CIA. It's not the CIA's Wi-Fi. FBI-2. No, it's not. And quit doing that. Of course, I don't know if that, what the teenager was thinking. Clearly, teenagers aren't thinking. But you don't name your Fitbit a bomb and then try and go through an airport or get on a plane. And of course, he did it. She did it. I don't know who it was, female or male. I don't know how they identify. But imagine the frustration. They've got to go through all of that just because of, you know, somebody being stupid. You know? Because I'm guessing a terrorist wouldn't name their Bluetooth bomb. I'm guessing. I don't know exactly how it works, but probably not. Yeah. So, yeah, it's so you ended up having to stay in a hotel again?
1: Yeah, stay in a hotel Saturday night through Sunday. The plane actually took off 6 hours later, but we didn't know when they delayed 6 hours. I'm going to wait till, you know, the flight's already taken off, you know, to pick us up the next morning. I'll just fly back. And I got back 9 o'clock, you know, yesterday morning. So,
0: yeah.
1: Everything. Yeah. And then I was so tired, I went to sleep at 3 o'clock. I slept till I woke up. I'm still in a daze because, you know, just the my sleep pattern was not consistent over the weekend. And it's like I'm wide awake, but it's like I got a little bit of the not time jet lag, but just the when I slept, jet lag. But it was actually I've always had adventures and I really don't care. I just was more amazed at the fact that American Airlines allowed you to look behind the curtain and everybody saw it. And then I viewed what they said as an attempt not to be clear, to imply that, you know, one plane had a maintenance problem, your plane coming in, when it was the other plane and everybody could see it because everybody's got the app. They're looking at it, but they didn't even need the app. They could just sit there and look the plane coming in.
0: Right.
1: And the plane was fine. And then it said, okay.
0: Well,
1: it changed to Charlotte, and then you get the notification that, you know, your flight has been delayed because of your plane has maintenance issues. And everybody was like, no, that plane has maintenance issues. Our plane's right there.
0: Right.
1: That was funny. Yeah. But the other thing about this, you know, when you think about, we talk about the sound, you know, you can't hear the gate agents and just like, you know, in so many sports, you can't hear the reporters' questions. You know, you've got these arenas now, all these different arenas that have sound that's perfect. Mm-hmm. You can go into a, you know, 20,000 seat arena and it's as perfect as you can get. I mean, they've got sound figured out. This is not. Somebody said the other day with the rocket blowing up on the pad. I saw this and go, look, you know, this isn't rockets. Oh, no, actually it is. But I mean, it is
0: rocket science. Right,
1: the sound thing's been figured out.
0: Yeah.
1: We know how to do sound.
0: Yeah. A friend of mine does the Cowboys and the Dallas Stars.
1: Yeah.
0: Yeah.
1: It's not that expensive.
0: You can understand what they're saying.
1: Yeah, it's not that expensive to do so. And it's just amazing that the whole thing, when you get to the gate, is communicating with the passengers so they don't get ticked off. Now, as I said, I don't get ticked off. I put it on X and then I said, look, I'm not that upset about it. It's just I can't believe that they were – had that in front of us like that, you know.
0: Yeah,
1: I applied to a couple of our listeners because it's so funny, because when I wrote to American Airlines and I did it publicly on X, hey, what's going on here, they you know, they wrote back, well, you know, there's, you know, different things that happen in the infrastructure, you know, blah blah blah blah blah, and they said, we're so sorry for the confusion. And a couple of our listeners said, replying back, said, Gary's not confused on anything.
0: He's
1: got it completely right. He's not confused.
0: Well, you know what I love too?
1: But I'm not one that really complains. I understand, you know, this is really the first
0: thing.
1: Things are going to happen when you fly as much as I do. I've always been treated great by American Airlines. I know all you have to do, and I was landing, and I was thinking about it this morning as we were getting ready to land, and I've got Flight Radar 24 on.
0: Yeah.
1: And you see how many planes are going through DFW.
0: It's amazing there are 12, 24-hour delays on a regular basis.
1: When you actually
0: at
1: know
0: every airport.
1: When you actually know what the business is, when you actually see it, and all the variables that you don't have in regular business, which is weather and maintenance and so many planes and so many people and just everything that goes along with it, I think they've got a very tough job. And I think for the most part, you know, they do a great job. I was more surprised that they let the public see behind the curtain to that level that you knew. If you're somebody in PR, you're like, we can't let the public know that this is happening. We can't make it obvious or even imply that your plane has a maintenance problem when it's the other plane that they're throwing you on.
0: Right.
1: And because people don't understand it. All they know is, that was our plane coming in, and you put us on the other plane that's six hours delayed.
0: I like it when they say the plane broke. Well, that doesn't. What do you mean broke? We have maintenance issues, but then they'll say it's for expediency's sake. What they're saying is we can't use this plane.
1: Right.
0: The plane broke. What do you mean broke? It's like you're not 6 years old. They're just trying to get through it faster, though.
1: But all is okay because I'm here.
0: Yeah.
1: Alive. Good. Alive.
0: Yes. Yes.
1: We are Red Eye Radio.
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15: A better life with Dr. Sanjay Gupta.
16: For the ninth year in a row, Finland has been named the happiest country in the world. That's according to the World Happiness Report put out every year by the Wellbeing Research Center at the University of Oxford in the UK. Two other Nordic nations, Iceland and Denmark, came in at numbers 2 and 3. Now, having spent quite a bit of time in these countries over my 2.5 decades as a journalist, I can tell you that this is not at all that surprising. There's an entirely different way of thinking in these countries. We before me, you might say. In other words, the mentality is less adversarial and much more, we're all in this together. One other interesting thing that came up was that no matter where someone lived, the more time they spent on social media, the less happy they were. Want to smile? It's simple. Put your phone away for a bit. I'm Dr. Sanjay Gupta, helping you live a better life.
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0: Friday night radio. He is Eric Carly and I'm Gary McNamara. Well, the biggie over the weekend in domestic politics and the focus of most of the media was this. Here's an audio cut I want to play here.
1: All right.
2: Let me ask you, do you have concerns with the weight of all these controversies that it may jeopardize Democratic hopes to get that Senate seat in Maine?
3: Yeah, I have concerns. That guy has questions to answer, and that's what campaigns are for.
0: Cory Booker yesterday. No blanks, Sherlock.
1: Yeah.
0: Hey, my rent a car. All I can think about it over the weekend, my rent a car was a license plate of Maine. And I was like, is this a coincidence?
1: Yeah.
0: And just as I picked it up, all the, or actually was dropping it off, all the blank was hitting the fan.
1: Yeah.
0: Yesterday. Like,
1: yeah.
0: Oh my gosh. The commie Nazi pedophile paradise sexting victim.
1: And he's still leading, as far as we know, right?
0: Yeah. We'll get to that.
1: In fact, he may go up in the polls. We're not sure.
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0: ABC News, I'm Wayne Cabot with no news about an Iran deal. Oil markets are uneasy, pushing crude higher again, up around 2%. Gas Buddy says without a deal soon, we should expect higher pump prices. Kevin Hassett, director of the White House National Economic Council, tells ABC's This Week prices aren't increasing as much as they could have.
1: Well, look, in the end, people look at their wallets and they decide how to vote. And if they look at their wallets and look at how much money they have after, you know, the increase in prices, they're going to find that they have a lot more money.
0: Israeli flags now fly over a captured castle in Lebanon, Israel's deepest incursion into Lebanon in 26 years. Defense Secretary Hegseth wants more AI in the armed forces. Special Ops Admiral Frank Bradley sees a future where AI determines what targets get hit. Humans would have to make sure it's done right. Total blackouts in St. Thomas.
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12: We are Red Eye Radio. He is Eric Harley, and I'm Gary McNamara. A commie-Nazi update coming up here just a minute from now.
13: And what an update it is.
12: Yes.
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12: All right, so here we go. Let's start with this the audio cut from the whole Plattner debacle in Maine. And this is former representative Republican Representative Patrick McHenry calling him out, and Fayez Shakir, part of the this is on This Week at ABC, commenting back on it. This is how hilarious this whole thing has gotten. We haven't even gotten to the sexting yet. This is still on the, they're still arguing the Nazi tattoo. Here we go.
13: Yeah.
12: All right.
7: But the issue in Maine, just like in Texas, is they have an unvetted candidate. And it turns out the guy with the Nazi tattoo turns out to be a pretty bad guy in Maine, which
14: a
7: is to the benefit
14: that was skull
7: of
14: and crossbones, not a Nazi tattoo.
7: Okay, we can quibble about whether or not how Nazi the Nazi
15: he did
7: tattoo
15: have the tattoo
7: was.
15: Removed.
7: So whatever.
12: We can quibble about
13: how Nazi the Nazi tattoo is. That's like you go into the tattoo shop. Yeah, I want a Nazi tattoo. Well, how Nazi do you want it to be?
12: And
13: you heard the pushback.
12: Yeah.
13: It's skull and crossbones.
12: Right. Which, again, it's the death's head, as they call it, which was a symbol adopted by the SS.
13: Right. Yeah.
12: You know.
13: Right.
12: The Nazi SS. So, right. I mean, if you're trying to quibble, and that's why it was a perfect answer, we can quibble how Nazi the Nazi tattoo is. That's one.
13: So you want a full Nazi, right? Okay. All right, that's going to cost you extra.
12: Since the SS was the enforcement arm of the Nazi party.
13: Yes, right.
12: Is he trying to make the case that they weren't technically the Nazi party because they were the enforcement arm of the Nazi party, and therefore it makes it acceptable? I have no idea where the hell they're going.
13: It won't be long before they're saying, listen, it was a tattoo of a flag that had some stars and some stripes. But that doesn't mean it was an American flag.
12: Oh, my gosh. Oh,
13: it had 50 stars and 13 stripes. Nobody cares about that part. Oh, my gosh. Just so stupid.
12: The thing I love was still, as some Democrats start to peel off, you know, but still the Democrats, this is Rokana. Mm-hmm. Here's what I'm going to read what he said. I am proud, after all the blank hit the fan, I am proud of Graham for having the character to stand up against the war in Iran, against genocide, and against unfair and the lopsided economy. I am proud of him for having a vision of a new deal of our time. Excited to campaign with him, Rokana. And I mean, he just got blasted saying, so you're saying that it doesn't matter if you're a communist or a Nazi or sexting other women on a pedophile paradise app. The character is simply that you hold some beliefs.
13: Right.
12: That's what he's saying. Character.
13: Yeah.
12: I'm telling you, you're seeing more of him now as a representative of the Democratic Party. He's an idiot. I mean, he's not, he can't even pull out. He just got blasted. Reading this one here. The suggestion that taking political positions you support is a sign of real character has long been a rhetorical maneuver among people who don't actually care about character or integrity and think politics is everything. I have followed this tactic since Clinton, where it is nearly perfected by progressive apologists, but it's become a bipartisan effort in the Trump era. I don't know any Republican. This is Jonah Goldberg, who at times is a never Trumper. Mm-hmm. So I don't ever believe any Republican has taken it to this extent.
13: Yeah.
12: You know. Yeah. I said that we're just going to ignore somebody who's a real Nazi.
13: Yeah. No, I mean, it seems like whatever comes out right now isn't, you know, because I thought over the weekend with the whole sexting thing, I thought, well, I mean, is that going to be enough? Because if a Nazi tattoo isn't enough, then is sexting?
12: The other thing is, well, you know, with some of the stuff he did, he was in his 30s. Like, he's young.
13: Yeah. Right.
12: Like, I'm like, oh my gosh.
13: He couldn't control it. He had no control over his impulses. You know, I mean, it's just stupid.
12: Well, and then the woman in the campaign that came forward with what the wife had told them about what he had done. But what I loved is if a Republican member of a campaign released this information about a Republican, would the Democrats be destroying the messenger as they seem to be wanting to do now? Because that was the effort, right? You destroy the how dare you put something that's private out like that out?
13: Yeah, right,
12: the messenger of that information be viewed as a courageous hero by Democrats for outing a Republican? We all know what would happen at that point.
13: Yeah, of course. Yeah.
12: I will say this. I do believe that the vast majority of Republicans, and we here at Red Eye Radio, if there was a candidate who was a self-professed communist with a Nazi tattoo, who believes that sports should be run by the government, that we covered that last week.
13: Yeah. Yeah.
12: Because, you know, because billionaires have it. And had been, sexting a number of women while still married, plus taking the selfies. You see the one selfie? Stop. Look, for anybody out there, do not do the Geraldo Rivera.
13: Yeah, no.
12: Okay?
13: No. Keep your shirt on.
12: Yes. Keep your
13: shirt. Or put a shirt on.
12: Right. Do not take selfies of you half naked.
13: You might put two shirts on. You know, it's not out of the norm for people to wear two T-shirts even. A T-shirt under your T-shirt. That's a good idea.
12: But that was the one where you started seeing, well, you know, he believes in the issues. And so he's got opinions that we believe he believes. And so if he has issues that he believes, that's where the character comes from, not on issues of honesty, integrity, loyalty,
13: yeah,
12: non-Nazism.
13: Yeah.
12: It's like, my God. And so you see now, you did see over the weekend, they're like, well, there's still an out. He could resign and somebody could still come in. What was it, like by July or something?
13: Right, yeah.
12: Yeah, they could still replace him. I don't know if he lasts, because one of the things that was brought up, and there's so much truth to this, is now what if the other women start coming, these women start coming forward and doing interviews?
13: Well, this is what I wondered, because, you know, you got to compare it to Swalwell, right? You got to compare it to, all right, was there any behavior that went beyond the sexting? Was there any behavior that involved, you know, again, Swalwell territory kind of behavior? And how willing is the party to defend him on something like that? Because his wife came out early to the campaign, early in their marriage. It was, you know, she discovered some of these things, and I thought to myself, well, wait a minute. That's more to the point. Isn't that when you're the most, you know, infatuated with each other? And you're supposed to be dedicated, your dedication to each other, to the point that you recently decided to get married and follow through with that? You got married and everything else? I mean, isn't that the whole point? And then he's bragging about, according to the allegations, about all the women he's slaying, according to the Wall Street Journal, while still married to his wife. Well, if any of those come out, to your point, Gary, if any of those women come out, it's only going to get worse between now and November.
12: Yeah.
13: And it just depends on the nature of the allegations, I guess.
12: Who's not going to want that interview? Because nobody want, well, a few are peeling off on the Democrat side. Hmm. But most, let's be honest, most Democrats do not want him to run.
13: Right.
12: They would rather have another candidate. They just can't say it.
13: Well, it's,
12: they feel like
13: it's,
12: they're,
13: yeah, right.
12: Like they're, because
13: yeah.
12: the left of the far left of the Democratic Party is so powerful in there, they have to accept somebody who's a Nazi communist.
13: Right. No, that's, it's, you've had every major Democrat defend him on the whole tattoo thing. But this just gets worse and worse and worse. And we know we're starting June today. And the election day is November 3rd. But that's a long time in American politics.
12: You know, it's interesting, though, be the whole sexting thing where it's like, well, he's a Nazi. He's a yeah. communist Nazi, and they've ignored that.
13: Right.
12: But if it's just the sexting, will that disqualify him? You know what it reminds me of? It reminds me of the Norm Macdonald bit on, you know, when he was talking about Bill Cosby.
13: Mm-hmm.
12: And he goes, yeah, a lot of people.
13: The hypocrisy.
12: Yeah, exactly. People are saying that this hypocrisy is unacceptable with Bill Cosby. It's unacceptable, this hypocrisy and hypocrisy. And he goes, well, I think the biggest problem is probably not the hypocrisy, but the rape.
13: Yeah.
12: You know, I mean, and that's
13: exactly.
12: That's what reminds me of the, you know, I was thinking about that over the weekend. It's like, he's
13: making the point that, well, you know, well, okay, yeah, well, he's a bad guy in that regard, but at least he's not a hypocrite.
12: Right.
13: You know, it actually is right. It's the same mindset that builds that joke about Bill Cosby that also builds the defense for Plattner here. They'll go out of their way. Oh, but no. You know, that's back when he was angry. That's back when he was in his 30s. That's back when he was, I mean.
12: Well,
13: how big you want to build the defense that's built out of nothing?
12: Yeah, we tore that one apart when that first came out. That apparently the Democrats are okay if he's an angry Nazi, but not a happy Nazi, because that was part. And you just wonder, do any of them think before they speak ever?
13: No.
12: You don't remember that? Well, you got to realize, I mean, yeah, he got the Nazi tattoo and, you know, and all this, but he was angry. And so, and if you're angry, you may be more susceptible to being a Nazi, but you can't be a content and happy Nazi.
13: You get back to the thing of the Norm Macdonald joke.
12: Yeah,
13: but he's against oligarchs. He's got a Nazi tattoo. But yeah, but he's against oligarchs. Huh? I mean,
12: which was, as we pointed out, created by the fall of the Soviet Union.
13: Yes.
12: And really came in because of Putin wishing to get totalitarian control of Russia.
13: Exactly.
12: Getting the oligarchs by his side.
13: Right. Yeah. Insane.
12: We are Red Eye Radio.
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21: If you're caring for an aging parent, you may feel quite often that you're alone in what you're doing. But you're not, not by a long shot. According to a new report by the Pew Research Center, 10% of U.S. adults are caring for a parent over age 65. Millions more are caring for a spouse or partner 65 or older. Beyond the sheer numbers, this report, perhaps unsurprisingly, found a major difference in caregiver well-being between men and women. One psychologist we spoke to suggested thinking 5 years in the future and imagining where you are right now. Will you be glad you took something on or regretful that you didn't? You also need to cut yourself some slack, he said, especially women. Don't try to shoulder all of the burden by yourself. You might need to ask for help before you burn out. You'll be so glad you did. I'm Dr. Sanjay Gupta, helping you live a better life.
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0: you know, one of the most interesting narratives I heard over the weekend, which I thought was just great, that, you know, they said, you know, Susan Collins is the kind of Republican senator that every Democrat has just, you know, fawned over.
1: Yeah. Right.
0: You know, votes for, you know, every, you know, radical Supreme Court justice, whatever.
1: Mm-hmm.
0: And it's like, so she's the one that they decide to run a communist, Nazi, pedophile paradise.
1: Yeah.
0: Sexter.
1: Yeah.
0: Against.
1: Right.
0: It's just like, it doesn't make any sense.
1: Right.
0: It's like, you know,
1: right.
0: You can't find you think about it. Him, Tallarico, they can't find normal people.
1: They really can't.
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7: Starting the week where we left off on Iran, up in the air. It's new attacks in the night. NASA confirming, yes, that was a meteor that caused that boom across New England on Saturday afternoon. What the heck was that? in sports, wins on some day for the Sox and Yankees. WPRO AccuWeather. It's going to be a little cool as we dry things out today. Boy, Saturday. Wow, the winds and the colds. A little bit better yesterday, even though the rain returned in the afternoon. The rain's moved off in the night, and it's going to turn warmer the second half of the week. Temperatures are going to reach into the 80s. We may edge close to 90 degrees coming up on Friday, and that'll continue into the first part of the coming weekend. We have a long way to go till we get there. Look at this, though. The month of June has arrived. Good morning. I'm Bill Haberman, and this is the WPRO First News at 5 o'clock. Let's do it. Let's get the big blue bug calendar out. Here we go. Well, look at this. June the 1st, meteorological summer arrives. Meteorologist Joe Lundberg is up bright and early with us. 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
8: Good morning, Bill. A relatively quiet week weather-wise is in store for our area. An upper-level disturbance moving away from the area this morning will take clouds and a stray shower away from the area, and that'll be followed by a decent amount of sunshine later today, but it'll be cool with a high of 64. One more chilly night ahead under mainly clear skies tonight, the low 38 to 42. Sunshine will mix with more and more clouds tomorrow, but it will turn warmer in the afternoon with a high of 73. The rest of the week looks warm and pleasant with sunshine. A few clouds on Wednesday, the high 78. Sunny to partly cloudy Thursday, the high up to 81. And very warm for Friday with sunshine and some clouds and a high in the mid to upper 80s. With WPRO's exclusive AccuWeather, I'm meteorologist Joe Lundberg.
7: All righty, Joe, we'll take that forecast on Narragansett Bay for today. Up and down the bay, we'll have northerlies gusting to 20 knots this afternoon with waves running right around 2 feet. Let's talk about where we were weather-wise. 72 degrees. It's our high temperature. We got there right around 1:30 on Sunday afternoon. Got about a tenth of an inch of rain out at the airport. We did have more in the night. That's not included in. We'll get those numbers. We do have the AccuWeather radars, which are up and running. The rain has all moved off to the south and the east of us right now. Looks like still a little rain and drizzle may be clipping again far southwestern sections of Rhode Island down at Westerly as we pull up our hourly observations. Again, that is on the AccuWeather radar. Let's head around the state right now. 4 a.m. observation again. Just partly cloudy skies down at Westerly. We're starting the day at 54 degrees. We've cleared it off at Smithfield where it's 46 degrees. Same deal here in Providence as well. Winds are very light across the state, mostly out of the north. Here in Providence, current temperature starts the day again. It's chilly, 51 degrees. WPR News time is 5:03. Your top stories this morning from the Rye-High Home Improvement Specialist News Center.
9: Gas prices are high. They're not quite as high as they were peak under Joe Biden, but they're high. And a lot of other things are going down.
7: This White House economics advisor Kevin Hassett, he was on ABC's This Week. As we start Monday, where we finished on Friday, the stalemate in Iran. Team coverage with the very latest. ABC's Olivia Rubin standing by. But first, here's correspondent Karen Huo.
10: U.S. Central Command announcing it conducted self-defense strikes inside Iran over the weekend, targeting radar and drone sites. CENTCOM says the U.S. strikes were in response to what it called aggressive Iranian actions, which included the shooting down of a U.S. drone over international waters. Iran claims it responded by targeting the airbase where the U.S. attack originated. Missile activity was being monitored in Kuwait. All this coming after President Trump suggested a peace deal with Iran was in reach.
11: A week after President Trump said a deal with Iran was largely negotiated, no announcement has been made. President Trump is demanding Iran reopen the Strait of Hormuz, agree to never develop a nuclear weapon, and allow the U.S. to remove its highly enriched uranium. American and Iranian negotiators believe the agreement is expected to extend the ceasefire and open the strait, but not end the conflict entirely. But Iran says its nuclear program, the issue at the heart of this conflict, isn't part of the negotiations.
7: ABC's Olivia Rubin reporting this morning. In the meantime, Israeli troops have captured a strategic mountain topped with a crusader-built castle in southern Lebanon. They say this is the deepest incursion into Lebanon for the Israelis in more than a quarter century.
12: The IDF taking control of a 12th century crusader castle in southern Lebanon. Israeli flag raised atop Beaufort Castle. This is the deepest Israeli forces have been inside Lebanon in 26 years. The IDF saying it's rooting out Iranian-backed militia Hezbollah inside Lebanon.
7: And again, that's ABC's Ian Panel with the latest. Again, Ian is in Tel Aviv. WPR News time is 5:05. And news here at home. The big story over the weekend, huh? That boom on Saturday afternoon. What the heck was that? NASA confirms that, yes, it was a meteor that caused the boom that was felt across the entire region. Let's bring aboard ABC's Gio Benitez. He is at the New England desk.
13: It literally felt like someone was slamming all our doors in the house at once.
14: Manny Karosh says seconds after he heard the boom,
7: His entire house began to rumble.
13: Whatever that shockwave was enough to literally move things.
7: NASA says the fireball was a natural object and not a re-entry of space debris or a satellite, adding the energy released at breakup is estimated to be equivalent to about 300 tons of TNT.
14: And again, that is ABC's Gio Venitez. He is at the New England desk. We'll head back there in a second. Let's continue more news across the region. The state of Maine, that controversy surrounding Grandma Flattner. His wife has responded to news reports about sexually explicit texts with several women. Controversy adds to the challenges as they try to unseat Susan Collins there. Over the weekend, Flattner posted video of his wife calling coverage gossip and saying that no marriage is perfect. The Wall Street Journal first reported on the sex, noting that, again, it was the wife of Graham Flattner that informed the campaign about this in the summer. They say campaign staff at the time decided the texts were private and being managed by the couple. So back to the New England desk now. The latest on that terrible bus crash in Virginia that killed five Massachusetts residents. The driver of that bus, who's from New York, is facing manslaughter charges. Here's ABC's Andrew Dimbert.
15: The NTSB now trying to determine what caused the bus driver to plow into the backup, saying speed may have played a factor.
16: It seems fairly clear that if there was any braking, there wasn't much because of the speed and the severity of the collision.
15: Virginia State Police charging 48-year-old Jing Dong of Staten Island with two felony counts of involuntary manslaughter and saying more charges are pending.
14: That's ABC's Andrew Dimbert. He, too, reports from the New England desk this morning. WPR News time is 5:07. Across the country, weather again, the big story. The reports of tornado touchdowns across the upper Midwest. Let's bring aboard ABC National Meteorologist Danny Beckstrom with the latest.
17: Scattered severe storms are expected with the potential for damage. Wind, large hail, and frequent lightning. These storms track east across Missouri overnight to tomorrow morning, arriving to cities like St. Louis just in time for the Monday morning commute, bringing heavy downpours. Monday evening, we're looking at another severe weather threat, this time in the Central Plains. This is going to bring damaging wind, large hail, and even a few isolated tornadoes. That looks like Monday evening.
14: And again, that is ABC National Meteorologist Danny Beckstrom with the very latest. Again, more severe weather being reported across the Midwest. Again, overnight storms bringing very heavy rainfall into places like Kansas City. In the meantime, it's the lack of precipitation that's the problem at Utah's Great Salt Lake, where that state is telling owners of some larger boats to pull them out of the water. Already, trendy boats have been removed due to low water levels. This is all being blamed on lower than normal snowpack from the winter, climate change, and current drought conditions there.
18: We do expect that more boats are going to need to be removed, if not all of them are going to need to be removed from the marina. So we can expect more crane days this summer.
14: That's Amy Orulian. She is public information officer with Utah State Parks Department. Jeff Bezos' Blue Origin is assessing damage after that explosion last week. The Kennedy Space Center, the New Glenn rocket blew up on the pad. It was taking the pad with it as well. Emergency officials also warning the public to avoid any wreckage that might wash ashore there and instead call 911. Police on Hawaii's Big Island have charged a 36-year-old man killing three people in a remote community that it's known for its communal lifestyle. They say that the suspect in the case is being held without bail, accused of killing three men in their 60s and 70s. Residents of the Big Island's Ruropuna community said that the suspect had been living there in exchange for work, but recently had become threatening. A Latvian mountaineering group says three of its climbers fell to their deaths on Mount McKinley in Alaska. A fourth climber has been rescued. The four all part of a mountaineering expedition there. National Park Service says the climbers were traversing a route known for its exposed sections when they all fell earlier this week. Let's head around the world now at 5:09. Ukraine is launching new attacks on Russian energy sites. Russian authorities and the media say drone debris set fire to a fuel storage facility in Rostov, also with damage reported in Saratov as well. The Ukrainians have increased their attacks on Russia's oil and gas facilities, saying that they fund Moscow's invasion of Ukraine. In the meantime, our military says it's carried out another strike on a boat accused of smuggling drugs in the Eastern Pacific, killing three in the fourth attack this week. This was Southern Command who announced the strike, using language that the vessel was engaged, they said, in narco-trafficking operations. Heavy rains threatening the search for two more people missing in that flooded cave in Laos. ABC's Britt Clendon is monitoring the rescue effort from Hong Kong.
19: The five rescued miners are now in the hospital. The first miner made it out Friday before crews were able to fully drain the tunnels. Rescuers then drained more water from the cave, allowing four more miners to crawl out on their own. Officials say they're doing well and providing key details on the cave system, leading to new information on where the remaining two are possibly located.
14: Again, that's ABC's Brick Planet reporting this morning from Hong Kong. In Colombia, a tough-on-crime outsider is taking the lead in that country's presidential race. The first round of voting over the weekend setting off a runoff there. Both candidates, again, questioning the results of the election, which heads to a second round in June. An explosion Sunday at a building in northeast Myanmar has killed more than 45 people. Rescue workers and independent media said the building was storing explosives for mining there. The World Health Organization reporting five patients have recovered from the new Ebola virus in eastern Congo. The Director General of the World Health Organization announced those recoveries during a visit of the hottest hit areas in Congo. The former First Minister of Scotland is rejecting any blame for her estranged husband's embezzlement of Scottish National Party funds. Nicola Sturgeon telling the BBC that she would not apologize for her husband's crimes. He pled guilty last week to stealing over £400,000 from the party there. Again, the former First Minister said she had no knowledge of those actions. Finally, from the old country, flamingos are flocking to the lagoons of Venice in record numbers as ecological officials restore damaged wetlands there. The pale pink birds called Fenicottery

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5: 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The WPRO AccuWeather forecast now. Meteorologist Joe Lundberg is up early with us today. It's going to be a cool start to the week and the arrival of June. Temperatures going to hold in the mid-60s as we dry things out today. It'll be chilly tonight. We'll dip to around 40 degrees. The trend, though, is going to be for the warmer. Starting tomorrow, we get to the low 70s. Upper 70s on Wednesday. We'll get into the 80s Thursday and Friday. We might edge close to 90 degrees, our high temperature on Friday. And again, that warm weather should continue into the first part of the coming weekend. As always, your full forecast details are coming up in just a couple of minutes as the WPRO First News continues. In WPR Business News, oil prices have gained more than 3%. Stock markets in Japan and South Korea hitting record highs. Enthusiasm over artificial intelligence. Markets of Asia mostly been up in the night with the Nikkei crossing 67,000 for the first time. The Kospi in Seoul, 8,800. Right now, Wall Street's futures are up after more records reset this past Friday. WPR's extensive business coverage continues now as Nathan Bove joins us this morning from SOA Financial with the Money Talk Morning Market Preview.
6: Good morning. U.S. equities closed at record highs on Friday, while crude prices slipped, helping the major averages score a winning month. Stocks are coming off a record-setting session after the U.S. and Iran agreed on a 60-day memorandum of understanding to extend the ceasefire. Friday marked the final trading session of May, and all three major averages notched gains. The Nasdaq outperformed, recording an advance of more than 8% for the month. The S&P 500 finished up 5%, while the Dow Jones Industrial Average posted a climb of almost 3%. The rally in tech stocks last month was sparked by declining oil prices. The international benchmark Brent started the month of May near $114 a barrel. It finished just above $90. But at the same time, the U.S. Labor Department reported inflation was hotter than expected in April. Producer prices, which are a good predictor of consumer prices, rose 6% in the month of April, the highest since the end of 2022. I'm Nathan Bove of the SOA Financial Group. 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
5: All righty, Nathan, let's run the numbers right now. Futures trading, we're all in the green to start the day. Dow futures are up 148 points. The S&P is up 20. The NASDAQ is up 106. Let's get the update on oil prices right now. Oil prices, they are up in the night. It's like West Tenskis Intermediary is up 4%. Again, those prices right around $90, or let's say $91, again, on average a barrel. That's your business news this morning. WPR News Time is 5:16. 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
7: It'll be cool today with cloud and a stray shower giving way to increasing amounts of sunshine later on. The high 64. Mainly clear and chilly tonight, though, just 38 to 42. Sunshine tomorrow will fade beyond increasing clouds. It'll become warmer in the afternoon, high 73. For Wednesday, more sun than clouds and quite nice, the high 78. Thursday, sunny to partly cloudy and warm with a high of 81. And Friday, sunshine and some clouds and very warm, high 84 to 88. With WPRO's exclusive AccuWeather, I'm meteorologist Joe Lundberg.
5: Joe, northerly winds going to gust to 20 knots on Narragansett Bay. Looks like the waves right now should run right around 2 feet on the bay. Again, our skies seem to be clearing. The precipitation this move through in the night has come to an end. The AccuWeather radar is quiet.

0: heading down here across southeastern New England. Skies are clear across interior Rhode Island. Clouds continue to linger along the coast. Our temperatures are generally in the low to mid-50s to start the day. We're in the mid-40s right now, a little chilly to the north and west to kick things off. It's 46 degrees at North Central State Airport in Smithfield, 54 degrees at Westerly. Rising barometer right now with a light northerly breeze, light northwesterly breeze at 5. Current temperature starts the day at 51 degrees. Coming up is WPRO. First News continues. 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We have your full roundup, starting with the Red Sox and the Yankees, both in action on Sunday. We'll set the stage. The NBA Finals, Game 1 Wednesday night. Also, high school postseason continues across Rhode Island. Sports is next. 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
1: 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It is time again. For WPRO Sports, let's get things rolling. Offensive eruptions for the Red Sox and Yankees. The second straight day, Jaron Duran and the Red Sox have rallied past Cleveland. This time it was a 9-4 series finale win for the Red Sox.
2: I've said that a couple times. You know, we're just giving ourselves the opportunity to score a bunch of runs, and we're producing right now, and that's a good thing. So I'm proud of this team.
1: There he is. He was on Nesson after the win. That's Jaron Duran. Hit his ninth home run of the month. Nine of his 10 home runs have come again in the month of May for Jaron Duran. As the Red Sox, again, that offensive eruption continues. They're actually trailing the game in the sixth inning. This is the second straight day, a late rally for the Red Sox. Hold on. Masataka Yoshida, the go-ahead single during a six-run seventh inning. This after Massa lost a fly ball in the sun. Boy, Ranger Suarez did not look happy about that. Again, the Sox, though, erupting for that win. Everyone in the Sox lineup had at least one hit as they banged out 12. The Sox had 10 to the plate in the seventh inning as they rallied for the win. In the meantime, the Yankees, they tied a 106-year-old record, scoring 13 times in the third inning. The inning took 42 minutes to play. The Yankees made it stand up. That was it for the Yankees. A 13-8 win as they hold off the A's in Sacramento.
3: Obviously, a lot of really good things offensively in that inning, from different walks, different two-out hits, stolen bases. You know, I don't think the prettiest game on either side necessarily, but we were able to make a really outstanding inning stand up.
1: They certainly did. That's Aaron Boone. He was on the YES Network after that win, and a massive win. The Yankees, in the meantime, there you go. That was a big win. Yankees got the first 12 batters of the inning on base there. Again, it was New York's biggest inning since scoring 13 runs in the eighth inning, 2005 against the Toronto Blue Jays, the franchise record 19-20. Against the then Washington Senators. Both the teams will be off. Red Sox have the Orioles in, first of three, starting tomorrow night at Fenway. The Yankees, they will be in action as well. The Cleveland Guardians, Sox just played in Cleveland. They'll be in starting Tuesday night. The Sox and Yankees meet again in the Bronx, starting on Friday night for a weekend series next weekend. Speaking of New York, the Knicks have drawn the Spurs over the weekend. Game one of the NBA Finals, Wednesday night in San Antonio. As we all know, the New Yorkers trying to end a 53-year-old title drought. Meantime, Stanley Cup Finals will open up tomorrow night. This is going to be out in Las Vegas. Game one of the Stanley Cup Finals between the Vegas Golden Knights and the Carolina Hurricanes. And the game's going to actually be in Raleigh. Game one tomorrow night. The former Whalers, the Canes, taking on the Golden Knights. It's a rough weekend weather-wise around here. Rhode Island's postseason. We did get the boys one tennis title in at Slater Park in Pawtucket. East Greenwich winning the title. The Avengers taking a 4-1 win over Barrington to claim the state's title. It said around the sporting world this morning, starting first on the racetracks, Denny Hamlin outracing Christopher Bell over the final four laps after a restart. He won the Cracker Barrel 400 at the Nashville Super Speedway at Lebanon in Tennessee. On the links, Russell Henley birdied the final three holes to force a playoff, then made it four in a row. The five-footer on the first extra hole, he is the winner of the Charles Schwab Classic at the Colony in Fort Worth. Cecilien Boutier won the ShopRite LPGA event after rallying with a 66 in the final round at Galloway in New Jersey. On the ice, Finland has won the World Hockey Championship for the fifth time. They beat the Swiss 1-0 in overtime. Buffalo Sabres' Konsta Helenius scored the game-winning goal, 10:42 into overtime. Meantime, north of the border, the Kitchener Rangers beat the Everett Silvertip 6-2 to win the Memorial Cup last night. They were the champion of the Ontario League. That is the third Memorial Cup title and the fourth in franchise history in Ontario. And another friendly for the U.S. soccer team, getting ready for the World Cup. Christian Pulisic ended a five-month scoring drought for club and country. His first international goal since November of 2024, the U.S. beating Senegal 3-2 in Charlotte. It's going to be a first-time women's champion at the French Open this year, with two Ukrainians among the top contenders. Marta Kostyuk, undefeated on clay this season, reached the quarterfinals. She took out Iga Swiatek over the weekend. Kostyuk will face fellow Ukrainian Elena Svitlina, ensuring a Ukrainian woman will be in the semifinals for the first time in the professional era. It's also the postseason in college baseball and softball. St. Mary stuns UCLA with a 6-5 win. The Bruins were the top-seeded team in the NCAA tournament. They were out. The Gales then were knocked out by Cal Poly 5-2 later on Saturday night. At Oklahoma City, Texas Tech, well, it was a tough day for the Bruins. They eliminate UCLA 8-7 in 9 innings at the Women's College World Series. The number 11 seed Red Raiders will have to defeat Alabama twice Monday to advance to back-to-back championship series. Down in New York, the news not good for former Patriot Gunnar Olszewski, who went down with what appears to be a torn Achilles, according to ESPN. They say the 29-year-old Olszewski, who spent several years here in Foxborough, is undergoing further testing. Speaking to the New York football Giants, they say Jackson Dart and Abdul Carter say their relationship is fine after a disagreement last week stemming from Jackson Dart's introducing President Trump at an event in New York. That was an event, a May 22nd rally. Don't forget, WPRO talk sports every night. Kevin McNamara's got your full sports roundup. We do that every night, 6 until 7 o'clock right here on WPRO. WPR News Time is 5:25. Got your top stories coming up in just a couple of minutes. As the WPRO First News continues, we will have your full roundup. Got the latest in Iran as we essentially start the new week where we left the old week off. There's word of new attacks in the nights between both sides, as well as that stalemate continues. Also, the Israelis pushing further and further into Lebanon. Reports are on the way here in the U.S. Also, Ian Panel will have the latest in Tel Aviv. Going to have a couple of stories from the New England desk as well. ABC's Gio Benitez is going to join us on that meteor, they say, that caused a loud boom on Saturday afternoon across the region. Let's get the latest, too, on that bus crash in Virginia last week that killed 5 people from Massachusetts. Those stories are all on the way. Coming up, got your top stories on the way at 5:30 as the WPRO First News continues. Let's roll on now. A couple of entertainment-related headlines. President Trump now going to headline the opening ceremony of the Great American State Fair on June the 24th. This is a number of musical acts have pulled out of the celebration. This is ABC's Allison Kosick.
4: The president responding to the cancellations on social media, floating the idea of scrapping the entire 16-day event with a Make America Great Again rally instead. Some critics have argued his administration has politicized the event. Freedom 250 is separate from the congressionally established commission known as America 250. It's unclear what information the artists were given by Freedom 250 organizers.
0: ABC Entertainment News.
5: The maze, it just goes on and on.
6: Stopping the box office was Backrooms, a horror movie made for $10 million by 20-year-old YouTube creator Kane Parsons. The film beat analyst expectations, taking in an estimated $81 million. That makes it the biggest opening ever for distributor A24, with Parsons now the youngest director to hit number one in theaters.
7: So she's just stuck like this forever?
6: The number two slot went to another low-budget horror film, Obsession, with over $26 million. It's Obsession's third consecutive weekend of growth, making it the first non-Christmas release to do that since Jaws in 1975. In third place, The Mandalorian and Grogu raked in about $24 million, a 70% drop from its debut last weekend. And happy birthday to Spider-Man himself. Tom Holland turns 30 today. Mike Dubusky, ABC News.
1: All righty, Michael, coming up is the WPRO. First News continues. Team coverage coming up. Got the latest on the Iran stalemate. Got a report in Tel Aviv as well. The latest in Lebanon for the Israelis. More, too. I'm the source of that boom over southern New England on Saturday. Top stories are coming up next. WPR News Time.
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1: Hey, our friends Nairobi up bright and early, loading those trucks over in Swansea. They're busy, busy, busy. First day of June, huh? Yeah, I guess Father's Day is sort of coming up in a couple of weeks here. We start the week where we left off in Iran, kind of up in the air. Word of new attacks in the night. Again, the U.S. says self-defense. NASA confirming it was a meteor that caused that boom over southern New England. What the heck was that on Saturday afternoon? Winds on Sunday for the Sox and the Yankees. WPRO AccuWeather. Again, it's going to be cool today as meteorological summer arrives. Temperatures will be in the mid-60s. Again, the rain has all moved off. We have bright sunshine to start the day. Again, that's going to hang in there. The trend is going to be for the warmer starting tomorrow. Another chilly night is on the way. Low 70s tomorrow. We'll be well into the 80s for the second half of the week into the coming weekends. Let's get your full forecast details to kick off the half hour and the new month as we flip the pages on our big blue bug calendar. I'm Bill Haberman. 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
21: Good morning, Bill. A relatively quiet week weather-wise is in store for our area. An upper-level disturbance moving away from the area this morning will take clouds and a stray shower away from the area, and that'll be followed by a decent amount of sunshine later today, but it'll be cool with a high of 64. One more chilly night ahead under mainly clear skies tonight, the low 38 to 42. Sunshine will mix with more and more clouds tomorrow, but it will turn warmer in the afternoon with a high of 73. The rest of the week looks warm and pleasant with sunshine. A few clouds on Wednesday, the high 78. Sunny to partly cloudy Thursday, the high up to 81. And very warm for Friday with sunshine and some clouds and a high in the mid to upper 80s. It's WPRO's exclusive AccuWeather. I'm meteorologist Joe Lundberg.
1: All righty, Joe. Narragansett Bay forecast for today. Again, out on the bay, winds will be out of the north because to 20 knots this afternoon. Our waves are going to run right around 2 feet. First, let's talk about where we were. We got to 72 degrees, our high temperature Sunday afternoon. That was right around 1:30. Again, we had the rain move in late in the afternoon. Again, the rains continued throughout the night. Again, it's moved off, though, to the south and east. Some rain is lingering across southeastern Connecticut and New London County. But again, the trend for this, talking about trends, right? Warmer weather. Also, the trend is to move this off the coast. Again, we have bright sunshine to start the day. The sun has already risen. Sunrise, by the way, 5:14, getting earlier and earlier and earlier. Sun is going to set at 8:14 as we head toward that summer solstice. Again, with meteorological summer arriving for today. Across Rhode Island right now, skies have cleared across interior Rhode Island. Temperatures have slipped to the mid to upper 40s across interior Rhode Island. We're still in the low 50s down along the coast. Calm winds reported all stations across the state. Just a couple of clouds linger down at Westerly, where it's 52 degrees. We've slipped to 45 degrees to the north and west at Smithfield. Rising barometer right now, calm wind here in Providence. Current temperature to start the day, it is 48 degrees. 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Your top stories this morning from the Rye-High Home Improvement Specialist News Center.
22: Gas prices are high. They're not quite as high as they were peak under Joe Biden, but they're high. A lot of other things are going down.
1: Again, that's White House economics advisor Kevin Hassett. He was on ABC's This Week. Essentially, we are starting the week where we left off last. Is word of new attacks in at night. Get the latest on talks of a deal with team coverage. ABC's Olivia Rubin is standing by. But first, this is correspondent Karen Hua with the latest.
23: U.S. Central Command announcing it conducted self-defense strikes inside Iran over the weekend.
2: weekend, targeting radar and drone sites. CENTCOM says the U.S. strikes were in response to what it called aggressive Iranian actions, which included the shooting down of a U.S. drone over international waters. Iran claims it responded by targeting the airbase where the U.S. attack originated. Missile activity was being monitored in Kuwait. All this coming after President Trump suggested a peace deal with Iran was in reach.
13: A week after President Trump said a deal with Iran was largely negotiated, no announcement has been made. President Trump is demanding Iran reopen the Strait of Hormuz, agree to never develop a nuclear weapon, and allow the U.S. to remove its highly enriched uranium. American and Iranian negotiators believe the agreement is expected to extend the ceasefire and open the strait, but not end the conflict entirely. But Iran says its nuclear program, the issue at the heart of this conflict, isn't part of the negotiations.
1: And again, that's ABC's Olivia Rubin alongside correspondent Karen Hua with the latest on Iran. In the meantime, Israeli troops have captured a strategic mountain-topped castle, which was built by the Crusaders in southern Lebanon. This is their deepest incursion into Lebanon in a quarter century, says ABC's Ian Pannell.
14: The IDF taking control of a 12th century Crusader castle in southern Lebanon. The Israeli flag raised atop Beaufort Castle. This is the deepest Israeli forces have been inside Lebanon in 26 years, the IDF saying it's rooting out Iranian-backed militia Hezbollah inside Lebanon.
1: And again, that's ABC's Ian Pannell reporting this morning. WPR News Time is 5:35 news here at home. Big story over the weekend. Huh? What the heck was that on Saturday afternoon? Kaboom! Turns out it was a meteor that crashed into Cape Cod Bay. It's been going to ABC's Gio Benitez. He joins us from the New England desk.
23: It literally felt like someone was slamming all our doors in the house at once.
24: Manny Karash says seconds after he heard the boom, his entire house began to rumble.
23: Whatever that shockwave was enough to literally move things.
24: NASA says the fireball was a natural object and not a re-entry of space debris or a satellite, adding the energy released at breakup is estimated to be equivalent to about 300 tons of TNT.
1: And again, that's ABC's Gio Benitez reporting this morning from the New England desk. Let's continue on. We're busy across the region. Graham Plattner's wife up there in the state of Maine responding to reports about a sexually explicit text with several women. Said to the controversy surrounding Plattner's bid to unseat Susan Collins there over the weekend, Plattner posted video of his wife, Amy Gwertner, in which she called the coverage gossip and said that no marriage is perfect. The Wall Street Journal first reported on the text, noting that it was Plattner's wife who informed the campaign about it. They say staff decided that the texts were private and being managed by the couple. In the meantime, back to the New England desk this morning with criminal charges now filed against the driver of that bus in Virginia. He was from Staten Island, plowed into cars at a work site early Friday morning in Virginia outside of Washington, D.C. Here's ABC's Andrew Dimmer.
25: The NTSB now trying to determine what caused the bus driver to plow into the backup, saying speed may have played a factor.
26: It seems fairly clear that if there was any braking, there wasn't much because of the speed and the severity of the collision.
25: Virginia State Police charging 48-year-old Jing Dong of Staten Island with two felony counts of involuntary manslaughter and saying more charges are pending.
1: Again, that's ABC's Andrew Dimbert reporting this morning. Let's head around the world now. The Ukrainians have launched new strikes on Russian energy sites. The authorities and media saying the drone debris set fire to a few storage facility with more damage as well reported in another region. Kyiv has insisted the increased attacks on Russia's oil and gas facilities fund Moscow's invasion of Ukraine. Our military, meantime, says it's carried out another strike on a boat accused of running drugs in the Eastern Pacific. Three are dead, according to Southern Command, which announced the strike, saying that a vessel was engaged in what they described as narco-trafficking operations. Heavy rains have threatened the search for two more people missing in that flooded cave in Laos. Five others trapped for a week were all rescued over the weekend. ABC's Britt Klenit is monitoring that effort from Hong Kong.
27: The five rescued miners are now in the hospital. The first miner made it out Friday before crews were able to fully drain the tunnels. Rescuers then drained more water from the cave, allowing four more miners to crawl out on their own. Officials say they're doing well and providing key details on the cave system. leading to new information on where the remaining two are possibly located.
1: NBC's Britt Clennett again. She is monitoring that effort from Hong Kong. WPR News Time is 5:35. Other stories we are following this morning, other news of unknown as we flip the pages on our big blue bug calendars. It is Monday, June the 1st. Meteorological summer is arriving, and it's going to start to feel summer-like. Second half of the week, we've had tastes of this throughout May, kind of riding the roller coaster. Of course, Saturday was horrible around here. It was freezing with the rain and the winds gusting at 50 miles an hour. Again, that's all gone, and we had more rain in the night that has moved off. We do need the rain. Temperature's going to hold in the mid-60s today. Another chilly night is on the way tonight. We'll get to the low 70s tomorrow, upper 70s Wednesday, low 80s Thursday. And you get the point here. Upper 80s looks like on Friday, headed into the weekend. As always, your full forecast details are coming up in just a couple of minutes as the WPRO First News continues. We are rolling on now at 5:39 on our Monday morning. Jerome Powell using one of his first major public appearances since leaving office to deliver broad defense of independent institutions. Former Fed chief accepting the John F. Kennedy Profile and Courage Award in Boston.
3: If any administration finds a way to remove Fed officials over policy differences, then future administrations will do so as well. The public would lose faith that the central bank will make decisions based only on what's best for all Americans.
1: Jerome Powell, as we all know, clashed with President Trump during his 8 years leading the central bank. The award last night in Boston also honored residents of the Twin Cities of Minnesota for their actions during a federal immigration crackdown there. In the meantime, the president is unhappy with a court ruling that blocked his renovation plans at the Kennedy Center, using a social media post over the weekend to calling the federal judge who issued the ruling this weekend, in his words, as an anti-Trump hater. The president predicted that the Kennedy Arts Center, he wanted to shutter for a 2-year overhaul, will soon be closed, and he threatens maybe never to open again. And that was a posting that was on Truth Social. New Jersey Governor Mikey Sherrill has sent in the New Jersey State Police to establish what they describe as a designated protest zone and vehicle checkpoint outside that immigration detention center in New York. This is after a week of often violent protests there. Here's reporter Krista McNally.
4: Now there is a mandatory overnight curfew from 9 o'clock tonight till 6 o'clock tomorrow morning. Governor Mikey Sherrill sent in state police to bring order outside of Delaney Hall. This all began over a week ago when detainees at the ICE facility started a hunger strike, claiming there is poor living conditions inside. That is when protesters began gathering outside, many supporting the detainees and some in favor of the United States Immigration and Customs Enforcement Agent.
1: This reporter Krista McNally, she is in Newark, New Jersey. That's where the governor there, Mikey Sherrill, saying the situation has grown unsafe and, in her words, completely unacceptable. Back to the president, he's giving his endorsement to a study in January by the Department of Health and Human Services calling for cutting the number of vaccines recommended for every American child. Executive order signed on the weekend directing federal agencies to align their policies behind the study, which recommended an overhaul, which was long called for by the health director, RFK Jr. Speaking of health, new research shows that a novel pill is helping people with advanced pancreatic cancer to live longer. Here's ABC's Brian Clark.
5: In a trial, patients with metastatic pancreatic cancer who took a new drug almost doubled their survival time. The daily pill, not chemotherapy, blocks a protein that fuels tumor growth. Of 500 patients, those who took the drug lived for a median of 13.2 months compared to 6.7 months for chemotherapy patients. The study was published in the New England Journal of Medicine, presented Sunday at the American Society for Clinical Oncology's meeting. The FDA plans to expedite its review. Brian Clark, ABC News.
1: A couple of other notes before we head to break. A Canadian man accused of running an online operation selling lethal products in 40 countries has pleaded guilty to 14 counts of counseling or aiding to suicide. A lawyer for the man, this is Canadian prosecutors, who withdraw 14 murder charges in exchange for that plea. Final health note, cigarette smoking rate among U.S. adults has hit another all-time low this past year. The feds say about 1 in 11 adults report that they are current smokers. Findings for the CDC were posted online this week. In the mid-1960s, 42% of U.S. adults were smokers. That rate has been dropping for decades. And again, last year, it was just 9% of Americans. WPRO News Time is 5:43.
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15: If you're caring for an aging parent, you may feel quite often that you're alone in what you're doing. But you're not, not by a long shot. According to a new report by the Pew Research Center, 10% of U.S. adults are caring for a parent over age 65. Millions more are caring for a spouse or partner 65 or older. Beyond the sheer numbers, this report, perhaps unsurprisingly, found a major difference in caregiver well-being between men and women. One psychologist we spoke to suggested thinking 5 years in the future and imagining where you are right now. Will you be glad you took something on or regretful that you didn't? You also need to cut yourself some slack, he said, especially women. Don't try to shoulder all of the burden by yourself. You might need to ask for help before you burn out. You'll be so glad you did. I'm Dr. Sanjay Gupta, helping you live a better life.
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28: Clouds and a shower in spots to start the day, then becoming partly to mostly sunny, but remaining cool this afternoon, or high only 64. Tonight will be mainly clear and chilly, though 38 to 42. For tomorrow, sunshine to start, then increasing clouds and warmer in the afternoon. The high tomorrow, 73. For Wednesday, sunshine, some clouds, and quite nice, the high, 78. Thursday, sunny to partly cloudy, another beautiful day. It'll be warm with a high of 81. On Friday, sunshine, some clouds, and very warm, high 84 to 88. With WPRO's exclusive AccuWeather, I'm meteorologist Joe Lundberg.
1: Alrighty, Joe, WPR News time is 5:48. It is time again for WPRO Sports. It was the second straight day of offensive eruptions for both the Red Sox and the Yankees. Jaron Duran and the Sox Second day rallying past the Guardians in Cleveland, a 9-4 series finale win.
2: I said that a couple of times. You know, we're just giving ourselves the opportunity to score a bunch of runs, and we're producing right now, and that's a good thing. So I'm proud of this team.
1: It was on Nesson, hit a leadoff home run in that game. 9 home runs in the now completed month of May for Jaron Duran. Again, the Red Sox scored 6 times in the 6th inning for the win. This was led big hit, Masataka Yoshida. Also, Caleb Durbin as well. Earlier in the game, Yoshida had lost a fly ball in the sun. That was pretty bad. However, he bounced back along with the Red Sox for that series win. The Yankees, meantime, they tie a 106-year-old team record. They scored 13 times in the 3rd inning and made it to stand up. A 13-8 slugfest win over the A's in Sacramento.
13: Obviously, a lot of really good things offensively in that inning, from different walks, different two-out hits, stolen bases. You know, I don't think the prettiest game on either side necessarily, but we were able to make a really outstanding inning stand up.
1: There you go. That's Aaron Boone. He was on the Yes Network after that win. The Yankees with the series finale win. Both teams are headed home. They'll be off tonight. Red Sox have the Orioles in for the first of 3 tomorrow. The Guardians will be in the Bronx. The old rivals meeting again next weekend. Sox and Yankees will meet in the Bronx. Speaking of New York, the Knicks have drawn the Spurs over the weekend. Game 1 of the NBA Finals Wednesday night in San Antonio. As we all know, the New Yorkers trying to end a 53-year-old title drought. It's a rough weather weekend-wise around here. Rhode Island's high school postseason. Of course, we had the cold rains and winds on Saturday. A little more rain coming through on Saturday afternoon. They did get the Division I boys tennis title in at Slater Park. East Greenwich is the state champ as the Avengers beat Barrington 4-1. WPR Sports Time is 5:50 as we head round the sporting world this morning on the racetracks. Denny Hamlin outraced Christopher Bell over the final 4 laps. He's the winner of the Cracker Barrel 400 at the Nashville Super Speedway at Lebanon in Tennessee. Russell Henley, the winner of the Charles Schwab Classic. That was at the Colonial at Fort Worth, Texas. Sassine Boutier, the winner of the ShopRite LPGA event at Galloway in New Jersey. On the ice, the Finns have won the World Ice Hockey Championship as they edged the Swiss 1-0. Buffalo Sabres, Kansta Helena scored the gold medal-winning goal, 10:42 in overtime. North of the border, the Kitchener Rangers, the winners of the Memorial Cup. That's the best junior team in Canada with a 6-2 win over the Everett Singletips. At Charlotte, Christian Pulisic ended a 5-month scoring drought for a club and country with his first international goal since 2024. The U.S. beating Senegal in a friendly 3-2 for the first time in the women's champ. They'll be a first-time champ this year as 2 Ukrainians are among the top contenders on the women's side. Marta Kostyuk, who's undefeated on clay this season, took out Iga Swiatek over the weekend. She'll face a fellow Ukrainian Elena Svitlina coming up in the semifinals. It's also postseason time for college baseball and softball. St. Mary stuns UCLA. The Bruins, the top seed in the tournament. They were taken out 6-5. The Gales later eliminated by Cal Poly 5-2 last night. Meantime, on the softball side at Oklahoma City, Texas Tech. It was a rough day for the Bruins. Texas Tech eliminating UCLA 8-7 in 9 innings. The number 11 seed Red Raiders will have to feed top seeded Alabama twice coming up today to advance back to the championship series. News not good in East Rutherford. Former Patriot Gunnar Olszewski apparently blowing out his Achilles during organized team activities. That is according to ESPN. Also, ESPN reports that Jackson Dart and Abdul Carter say their relationship is fine after they had a, quote, disagreement last week stemming from Jackson Dart's introduction of President Trump at an event in New York. Don't forget, WPRO talks sports every night. Kevin McNamara's got your full sports roundup. We do that every night, 6 until 7 o'clock, right here on WPRO.
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15: 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But you're not. Not by a long shot. 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Millions more are caring for a spouse or partner 65 or older. 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You'll be so glad you did. 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
1: 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The WPRO AccuWeather forecast now. Meteorologist Joe Lundberg is up bright and early. It's going to be a cool day today as we flip the pages on our big blue bug calendar. Meteorological summer arrives. It'll arrive on a sunny note today with temperatures going to hold in the mid-60s. The trend, though, is going to be for the milder. After one more chilly night tonight, we'll dip to around 40 tonight. Low 70s on the way. Mix of sun and clouds. Looks like we'll stay sunny for the rest of the week. We'll be in the upper 70s Wednesday. Low 80s on Thursday. Maybe the upper 80s, edging close to 90 degrees on a Friday, and that'll continue into the first part of next weekend. As always, your full forecast details are on the way in just a couple of minutes as the WPRO First News continues. Got top stories on the way at 6 o'clock this morning. We are going to have the very latest on Iran. We're kind of starting the new week where we left off the old week. There was word of new attacks in the night between both sides. Team coverage is on the way. We'll also get an update as well. What happened? What the heck was that Saturday afternoon? Kaboom. Turns out it was a meteor which came crashing into Cape Cod Bay off the coast. Those stories are all on the way coming up. Your top stories here on WPRO. In WPR Business News, overseas markets have gained, oil prices have gained more than 3% in the night. Stock markets in Japan and South Korea have hit fresh records on enthusiasm for artificial intelligence. Nikkei is up over 67,000. The Kospi in Seoul is 8,800. Wall Street's futures are higher. Wall Street set more records on Friday. The S&P was up 0.2. Dow Industrials 0.7. The Nasdaq gained 0.2. That is your business news this morning. WPR News Time is 5:56.
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11: Gas prices are high. They're not quite as high as they were peak under Joe Biden, but they're high. A lot of other things are going down.
1: That's White House Economics Advisor Kevin Hassett. He was on ABC's This Week program as our Monday arrives. Essentially, kind of starting the new week where we finished off the old. Team coverage is on the way. I got the latest in Iran. But first, that's Olivia Rubin standing by. This is correspondent Karen Hua.
13: U.S. Central Command announcing it conducted self-defense strikes inside Iran over the weekend, targeting radar and drone sites. CENTCOM says the U.S. strikes were in response to what it called aggressive Iranian actions, which included the shooting down of a U.S. drone over international waters. Iran claims it responded by targeting the airbase where the U.S. attack originated. Missile activity was being monitored in Kuwait. All this coming after President Trump suggested a peace deal with Iran was in reach.
14: A week after President Trump said a deal with Iran was largely negotiated, no announcement has been made. President Trump is demanding Iran reopen the Strait of Hormuz, agree to never develop a nuclear weapon, and allow the U.S. to remove its highly enriched uranium. American and Iranian negotiators believe the agreement is expected to extend the ceasefire and open the strait, but not end the conflict entirely. But Iran says its nuclear program, the issue at the heart of this conflict, isn't part of the negotiations.
1: And again, that's ABC's Olivia Rubin standing by with correspondent Karen Waugh with the latest in Iran. In the meantime, Israeli troops have captured a strategic mountain-topped crusader-built castle in southern Lebanon. They say this is their deepest incursion into Lebanon in more than a quarter century. Here's ABC's Ian Pannell with the latest in Tel Aviv.
16: The IDF taking control of a 12th century crusader castle in southern Lebanon. The Israeli flag raised atop Beaufort Castle. This is the deepest Israeli forces have been inside Lebanon in 26 years. The IDF saying it's rooting out Iranian-backed militia Hezbollah inside Lebanon.
1: Again, that's ABC's Ian Pannell reporting this morning from Tel Aviv. WPR News time is 6:02. Let's start here at the New England desk. The big story over the weekend, what the heck was that on Saturday? Turns out NASA has confirmed what the speculation was. This was a meteor that re-entered and crashed into the Cape Cod Bay. Here's ABC's Gio Benitez.
17: It literally felt like someone was slamming all our doors in the house at once.
21: Manny Rosh says seconds after he heard the boom, his entire house began to rumble.
17: Whatever that shockwave was enough to literally move things.
21: NASA says the fireball was a natural object and not a re-entry of space debris or a satellite, adding the energy released at breakup is estimated to be equivalent to about 300 tons of TNT.
1: That's a lot. ABC's Gio Benitez reporting this morning. Let's continue on the New England wires. It was a rough weekend from Graham Flatner up in the state of Maine. His wife has responded to news reports about alleged sexually explicit texts with several women. So it's the latest controversy as he tries to unseat Susan Collins there. Plattner posted video of his wife, Amy Gertner, which she called the coverage gossip and said that no marriage is perfect. The Wall Street Journal had reported on the text, noting that Gertner, the wife, informed the campaign about this last summer. They say campaign staff at the time decided the texts were private and being managed by the couple. In the meantime, let's stay at the New England desk. Criminal charges now filed against the guy driving that bus that caused the crash last week in the state of Virginia that killed five people from Massachusetts. Let's bring aboard ABC's Andrew Dimbert with more.
25: The NTSB now trying to determine what caused the bus driver to plow into the backup, saying speed may have played a factor.
26: It seems fairly clear
8: that if there was any braking, there wasn't much because of the speed and the severity of the collision.
25: Virginia State Police charging 48-year-old Jing Dong of Staten Island with two felony counts of involuntary manslaughter and saying more charges are pending.
1: And again, that's ABC's Andrew Dimbert reporting this morning, latest on that investigation. Again, that family of four identified, they were all headed toward a wedding in South Carolina at the time. Another person died in the crash, 25-year-old from Massachusetts. Again, as we say, that bus driver from Staten Island has been charged with involuntary manslaughter, and they say the National Transportation Safety Board is investigating. WPR News time is 6:04.
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22: I-95 northbound, a little bit of a slowdown getting over the state line, not a major delay. Both sides look pretty good in and out of downtown Providence. 610 inbound under the speed limit, getting past Dean Street, heading towards 95. 195 moving okay, east and west between Seekonk and the city. I'm Robin Murphy with your right now traffic.
1: 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The WPRO AccuWeather forecast. The sunshine is back. The rain has all moved off. Temperatures a little chilly today. Temperatures will hold in the mid-60s. The trend, though, is going to be for the warmer 70s tomorrow. We could.
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1: 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Here's meteorologist Joe Lundberg now with the WPRO AccuWeather Forecast.
30: Good morning, Bill. A relatively quiet week weather-wise is in store for our area. An upper-level disturbance moving away from the area this morning will take clouds and a stray shower away from the area, and that'll be followed by a decent amount of sunshine later today, but it'll be cool with a high of 64. One more chilly night ahead under mainly clear skies tonight, the low 38 to 42. Sunshine will mix with more and more clouds tomorrow, but it will turn warmer in the afternoon with a high of 73. The rest of the week looks warm and pleasant with sunshine. A few clouds on Wednesday, the high 78. Sunny to partly cloudy Thursday, the high up to 81. And very warm for Friday with sunshine and some clouds and a high in the mid to upper 80s. With WPRO's exclusive AccuWeather, I'm meteorologist Joe Lundberg.
1: Alrighty, Joe, out of Narragansett Bay for today. Northerly's going to gust to 20 knots. Our wave's going to run right around a few feet. We have bright sunshine to start the day as meteorological summer arrives. We flip the pages of our big blue bug calendar. The new month, June the 1st, starts getting a little chilly across interior Rhode Island. We're in the mid to upper 40s right now. Low 50s along the coast. We have calm winds reported all stations across the state, even a calm wind out at Block Island to start the day, where it's also in the low 50s. Again, 52 at Westerly, 45 degrees at Smithfield. Our barometer rising right now. The winds are calm here in Providence. Current temperature is 48 degrees. Let's continue on. WPRO Business News now. Overseas markets, they've been up in the night. Same deal. Oil prices as well. On the latest tensions in Iran, markets in Japan and South Korea, fresh highs in the night. Enthusiasm over the artificial intelligence boom. The Nikkei crossed 67,000 for the first time. The Kospi at Seoul above 8,800. Right now, Wall Street's futures are higher. Again, we're coming off records on Friday. Nathan Bove joins us this morning from SOA Financial with the Money Talk Morning Market Preview.
0: Good morning. U.S. equities closed at record highs on Friday while crude prices slipped, helping the major averages score a winning month. Stocks are coming off a record-setting session after the U.S. and Iran agreed on a 60-day memorandum of understanding to extend the ceasefire. Friday marked the final trading session of May, and all three major averages notched gains. The Nasdaq outperformed, recording an advance of more than 8% for the month. The S&P 500 finished up 5%, while the Dow Jones Industrial Average posted a climb of almost 3%. The rally in tech stocks last month was sparked by declining oil prices. The international benchmark Brent started the month of May near $114 a barrel. It finished just above $90. But at the same time, the U.S. Labor Department reported inflation was hotter than expected in April. Producer prices, which are a good predictor of consumer prices, rose 6% in the month of April, the highest since the end of 2022. I'm Nathan Bove of the SOA Financial Group. Thanks, and check out the Money Talk show tonight and every weeknight at 7 p.m. right here on WPRO.
1: Ready, let's run the latest numbers. Dow futures are up 163 points. We have the S&P futures up 14. Future contracts on the Nasdaq right now are up 58 points. Again, those oil prices, they've been rising in the night. Again, we're right around $91 a barrel. West Texas and Brent light sweet crude. WPR News time is 6:10. Let's continue on. More of the day's top stories as we head across the U.S. Started some severe weather across sections of the Midwest. A rough night for some in Kansas and Missouri. Here's ABC National Meteorologist Danny Beckstrom.
3: Scattered severe storms are expected with the potential for damaging wind, large hail, and frequent lightning. These storms track east across Missouri overnight to tomorrow morning, arriving to cities like St. Louis just in time for the Monday morning commute, bringing heavy downpours. Monday evening, we're looking at another severe weather threat, this time in the Central Plains. This is going to bring damaging wind, large hail, and even a few isolated tornadoes. That looks like Monday evening.
1: And again, that is ABC's Danny Beckstrom reporting this morning. Officials in Utah, meantime, telling owners of larger boats that they need to come out of the Great Salt Lake. Already more than 20 boats have been

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2: Four more miners to crawl out on their own. Officials say they're doing well and providing key details on the cave system, leading to new information on where the remaining two are possibly located.
3: ABC's Brooke Clannad again. She reports this morning monitoring that effort from Hong Kong. From Colombia, a tough-on-crime outsider has taken the lead in that country's presidential race, setting up a runoff there. Both of those candidates are questioning the results of the election. They say a second round will be held later this month, again at Bogota in Colombia. An explosion Sunday at a building in northeast Myanmar has killed more than 45 people. Rescue workers and independent media report that building was storing explosives for mines. The area is controlled by what's described as a National Liberation Army there, which is a rebel ethnic armed group. World Health Organization says five people have pulled through, suffering the new strain of Ebola, according to the director general of the group, who announced the recoveries during a visit to a hard-hit area in the Democratic Republic of Congo. The former First Minister of Scotland is rejecting blame for her husband's embezzlement of Scottish National of party funds. On the BBC, Nicola Sturgeon said she would not apologize for the crimes of her husband, Peter Murrell, who pleaded guilty last week to stealing £400,000 from the SNP. Again, the former First Minister Sturgeon says that she had no knowledge of his actions at the time. And finally this morning, from the Old Country, flamingos are flocking to the Venice Lagoon in record numbers as ecological efforts to restore damaged wetlands continue there. Those pale pink birds are called the Fenicoteri in Italian. They started appearing in the early 2000s. Environmentalists say their arrival signals the lagoon's health in Venice and its suitability as a feeding ground for those birds. WPR News Time is 6:15. It's time again for WPRO Sports. Eruptions on Sunday for both the Red Sox and the Yankees. Second straight day, Jared Duran and the Red Sox have rallied past Cleveland. This time it was a 9-4 series finale win Sunday.
4: I said that a couple times. You know, we're just giving ourselves the opportunity to score a bunch of runs, and we're producing right now, and that's a good thing. So I'm proud of this team.
3: He was on Nesson after that win. Had a home run to lead off the game. That was his ninth home run of the now complete month of May. And as he hopes to continue turning things around, Red Sox erupted for six runs. This is all key. Masataka Yoshida had a big hit in that game earlier. He lost a fly ball in the sun during a rare appearance in left field that knocked Ranger Suarez out of sorts. Red Sox, though, pulling through for that 9-4 win. In the meantime, at Sacramento, the Yankees tied a 106-year-old franchise record. They scored 13 times in the third inning and made it stand up. That's all they got. A 13-8 win over the A's on Sunday.
5: Obviously, a lot of really good things offensively in that inning, from different walks, different two-out hits, stolen bases. You know, I don't think the prettiest game on either side necessarily, but we were able to make a really outstanding inning stand up.
3: He was on the YES Network, Aaron Boone, after the Yankees win a 13-8. Both teams headed home. They'll be off tonight. The Sox will have the Orioles in for the first of three tomorrow. The Guardians, Sox just played them in Cleveland. They'll be in the Bronx for a three-game series. Both teams, the old rivals, Sox and Yankees, will meet next weekend in the Bronx. Speaking of New York, the Knicks have drawn the Spurs over the weekend. Game one of the NBA Finals going to be Wednesday night in San Antonio. The New Yorkers trying to end a 53-year-old title drought. Game one is on the way tomorrow. The Stanley Cup Finals. This will be down in Raleigh as the Hurricanes take on the Golden Knights. Carolina coming off their closeout of the Canadiens. The Golden Knights completing a sweep of the President Trophy winning Avalanche in the semifinals there. Again, game one is on the way down there in Carolina. Tomorrow night, the Canes take on the Golden Knights. It was a rough weekend weather-wise for Rhode Island's high school postseason. Of course, we had the cold rains on Saturday. Yesterday, again, more rain working in the afternoon. They did get the boys' Division I tennis title in. East Greenwich, the Avengers, posting a 4-1 win over Barrington. Inside around the sporting world now at 6:17 on the racetrack. At Lebanon, Tennessee, Denny Hamlin outraced Christopher Bell over the final four laps after a restart to claim the Cracker Barrel 400 at the Nashville Super Speedway. Hamlin winning for the second time this season, 62nd of his career on a night where he jumped off the start of the pole. And at the race

0: track outside of Nashville. In the meantime, Russell Henley birdied the final three holes to force a playoff with Eric Cole, then made it four in a row with the five-footer on the first extra hole Sunday at the Colonial to win the Charles Schwab Classic at Fort Worth in Texas. In the meantime, Celine Boutier wins the ShopRite LPGA event at Galloway in New Jersey. After rallying with a 66 in the final round, she started the day four shots behind Soobin Jua to post that win. On the ice, the Finns of the World Ice Hockey Championship as they edged the Swiss 1-0 in Zurich. Buffalo Sabres forward Konsta Helena scored the gold-winning goal, 10:42 into overtime. North of the border, the Kitchener Rangers beat the Everett Silvertap 6-2 to win the Memorial Cup. Got goals on the power play in a 37-second span of the third period to pull away. They were the champion of the Ontario Hockey League, Kitchener, winning its third Memorial Cup title and its fourth in franchise history. At Charlotte, Christian Pulisic ended a five-month scoring drought for club and country with his first international goal since November of 2024 as the U.S. beat Senegal in a friendly at North Carolina 3-2. That is the next-to-last World Cup warm-up match for the U.S. There will be a first-time women's champion at the French Open this year with two Ukrainian women among the top contenders. Marta Kostyuk, who is undefeated on clay, reached the quarterfinals by knocking off four-time champ Iga Swiatek. Kostyuk will face a fellow Ukrainian, Elena Svitlina, in the semifinals, ensuring that a Ukrainian woman will be in the semifinals for the first time in the professional era. Just talking about the postseason here at home, same deal in the colleges. UCLA is out of the NCAA baseball tournament. The Bruins were the top seed as they fell to St. Mary's 6-5. The Gales themselves were knocked out. It was a tough day for UCLA. They were eliminated by Texas Tech in the softball tournament 8-7. The Red Raiders, who were the number 11 seed, they'll have to defeat top-seeded Alabama twice on Monday to advance back to the semifinals. ESPN is reporting one-time Patriot Gunnar Olszewski may have blown out his Achilles during organized team activities in New York with the Giants. Don't forget, we talk sports every night here on WPRO. Kevin McNamara joins us in the Kevin Mac Sports Hour every night, 6 until 7 o'clock, right here on WPRO. It's 620.
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2: Some busy spots, but no delays right now. 95 or 195 getting in and out of the Providence area. 610 inbound, busy but moving past Dean Street. In the Bay State, 95 northbound, heavy volume starting before 123. Couple of slowdowns thrown in there as you head up into and through Mansfield and Foxborough. I'm Robin Murphy with your right now traffic.
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3: For tonight, periods of rain, low 49. Tomorrow, windy with periods of rain most of the day, the high 54. Tomorrow night, low 44. Sunday, high 70. With WPRO's exclusive AccuWeather, I'm Andy Robb.
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12: A better life with Dr. Sanjay Gupta.
13: Slowly but surely, AI is seeping its way into every corner of our lives. One area perhaps I didn't expect is diet advice. A new study out of Turkey found that chatbots are recommending to teen boys and girls that they restrict their daily calories to dangerously low levels and eat a balance of nutrients that are kind of out of whack. Remember, teenagers are growing, one pediatrician told us. If they aren't getting enough nutrition, it can really stunt their growth on a number of levels. And in extreme cases, it can lead to significant health consequences. Large language models, LLMs, they are designed to agree with you. So if you're looking to lose weight, they're going to push you pretty hard in that direction. They also sometimes don't know how to tell the difference between good information and bad information. And you know who does? Your doctor. I'm Dr. Sanjay Gupta, helping you live a better life.
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0: Now with the Fair News time is 6:25. 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
24: It'll be cool today with cloud and a stray shower giving way to increasing amounts of sunshine later on, the high 64. Mainly clear and chilly tonight, though, just 38 to 42. Sunshine tomorrow will fade beyond increasing clouds. It'll become warmer in the afternoon, high 73. Wednesday, more sun than clouds and quite nice, the high 78. Thursday, sunny to partly cloudy and warm with a high of 81. On Friday, sunshine and some clouds and very warm, high 84 to 88. With WPRO's exclusive AccuWeather, I'm meteorologist Joe Lundberg.
0: Ernie Joe out on Narragansett Bay today. Northerly winds, a gust of 20 knots. Our waves going to run right around 2 feet. Let's get our 6 a.m. updates here. Got some clouds working in, again, just to the west of us as well. Smithfield reporting some fog over the past hour up in north central. Visibilities right now just a quarter of a mile. Temperatures in the upper 40s to the north and west. From the low 50s down along the coast. Again, we here in East Providence have bright sunshine along the West Bay. Again, a couple of clouds working in. Around the state, we start 52 degrees at westerly, again 48 degrees, the fog working in up in north central. The barometer rising right now with the light northerly breeze at 6. Current temperature again is 50 degrees. That's top stories on the way coming up at 6:30. Life's going faster than enough. Top stories on the way as the first news continues at 6:30. Going to get the latest on Iran. Have team coverage coming up. Get the latest on, again, new exchanges in the night. Also more in the negotiations, which remain at a stalemate. Updates on the way as well. Get the latest. The Israelis, their incursion into Lebanon. It's the furthest they've been in a quarter century. Top stories are following here at home. There's a lot going on at the New England desk this morning. Gio Benitez is going to join us. Get the latest on that meteor that caused the big boom on Saturday. What the heck was that? Also updates as well. Hannah Bataz is going to have the latest up there in Maine. Now the sexting controversy. The latest controversy of Graham Plattner. The Democrat is trying to take out Susan Collins. More to the investigation in the state of Virginia. That's the Commonwealth there after a bus driver plowed into traffic late last week there. It was early in the morning on Friday, killing five people from Massachusetts. Massachusetts. Again, your top stories are all on the way coming up in just about 2 minutes as the WPRO First News continues. Again, we are rolling on. Got the latest entertainment news, latest on the controversy as well, the America 250 birthday celebration. Let's bring aboard ABC's Allison Kosick with more.
2: President Trump is now set to headline the opening ceremony of the Great American State Fair, June 24th. The event, organized by Freedom 250, is scheduled to take place on the National Mall as part of America's 250th anniversary celebrations. But it's facing setbacks, with the majority of musicians slated to perform pulling out. Martina McBride, Bret Michaels, Young MC, and the Commodores were all set to take part, but say they'll no longer perform.
0: And again, that's ABC's Allison Kosick with more. It's 6:28.
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4: Amazing. 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
17: Topping the box office was Backrooms, a horror movie made for $10 million by 20-year-old YouTube creator Kane Parsons. The film beat analyst expectations, taking in an estimated $81 million. That makes it the biggest opening ever for distributor A24, with Parsons now the youngest director to hit number one in theaters.
18: So she's just stuck like this forever?
17: The number two slot went to another low-budget horror film, Obsession, with over $26 million. It's Obsession's third consecutive weekend of growth, making it the first non-Christmas release to do that since Jaws in 1975. In third place, The Mandalorian and Grogu raked in about $24 million, a 70% drop from its debut last weekend. And happy birthday to Spider-Man himself. Tom Holland turns 30 today. Mike Dubusky, ABC News.
0: All righty, Michael. W. Pierce's extensive business coverage continues right now. Again, records continue to fall in the overseas markets, the Nikkei in Japan, the Kospi in Seoul. Fresh record highs, they say, over enthusiasm of the artificial intelligence boom. Oil prices gaining 3% as well. Tensions continue between the U.S. and Iran. Again, the Nikkei 67,000 for the first time. The Kospi 8,800. Right now, Wall Street's futures have edged higher. Wall Street set more records on Friday. The S&P was up 0.2%, Dow Industrials 0.7%, the NASDAQ gained 0.2%. That's business coverage. We'll check in coming up. A couple of moments. Nathan Bove from SOA Financial with the Money Talk Morning Market Preview. Right now, we have the day's top stories at 6:30.
25: Both sides of 195, so far so good. Getting busy, but still delay-free in and out of the work zone at the Washington Bridge. 95 is moving nicely north and south in and out of Providence. 610 inbound, a little bit heavy just as you approach the 95 ramps in the Bay State. 95 northbound, slow moving starting just before 123, heading up past 152. And watch for brake lights on 295 northbound, approaching 95 in Attleboro. I'm Robin Murphy with your right now traffic.
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26: Gas prices are high. They're not quite as high as they were peak under Joe Biden, but they're high. A lot of other things are going down.
0: That's White House economics advisor Kevin Hassett. He was on ABC's This Week. Essentially, we're starting the new week where we finish the old. The latest on the stalemate in Iran. This is correspondent Karen Waugh.
27: U.S. Central Command announcing it conducted self-defense strikes inside Iran over the weekend, targeting radar and drone sites. CENTCOM says the U.S. strikes were in response to what it called aggressive Iranian actions, which included the shooting down of a U.S. drone over international waters. Iran claims it responded by targeting the airbase where the U.S. attack originated. Missile activity was being monitored in Kuwait. All this coming after President Trump suggested a peace deal with Iran was in reach.
0: And again, that's reporter Karen Waugh. ABC's Olivia Rubin is standing by. Get the latest on negotiations of the U.S. and Iran.
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5: 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But you're not. Not by a long shot. According to a new report by the Pew Research Center, 10% of U.S. adults are caring for a parent over age 65. Millions more are caring for a spouse or partner 65 or older. Beyond the sheer numbers, this report, perhaps unsurprisingly, found a major difference in caregiver well-being between men and women. One psychologist we spoke to suggested thinking 5 years in the future and imagining where you are right now. Will you be glad you took something on, or regretful that you didn't? You also need to cut yourself some slack, he said, especially women. Don't try to shoulder all of the burden by yourself. You might need to ask for help before you burn out. You'll be so glad you did. I'm Dr. Sanjay Gupta, helping you live a better life.
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0: WPRO News Time is 6:35. Good morning. This is the WPRO First News. As we head on back to the Yard Guard by Seascape Weather Center, meteorologist Jill Lundberg is up bright and early with us. We're flipping the pages out of a big blue bug calendar. It is June the 1st. Here's the WPRO AccuWeather Forecast.
11: Good morning, Bill. A relatively quiet week weather-wise is in store for our area. An upper-level disturbance moving away from the area this morning will take clouds and a stray shower away from the area, and that'll be followed by a decent amount of sunshine later today, but it'll be cool with a high of 64. One more chilly night ahead under mainly clear skies tonight, the low 38 to 42. Sunshine will mix with more and more clouds tomorrow, but it will turn warmer in the afternoon with a high of 73. The rest of the week looks warm and pleasant with sunshine. A few clouds on Wednesday, the high 78. Sunny to partly cloudy Thursday, the high up to 81. And very warm for Friday with sunshine and some clouds and a high in the mid to upper 80s. With WPRO's exclusive AccuWeather, I'm meteorologist Joe Lundberg.
0: All righty, Joe. Now again, a forecast for today. Northerlies, gusts 20 knots. Our wave's going to run right around 2 feet. Again, we have broad sunshine here the last hour, reporting a little fog to the north and west. Smithfield right now, visibility a quarter mile where it's 48 degrees, 52 degrees down along the coast. Here in Providence, a rising barometer with a light northerly breeze. Our current temperature, again, we're in the sunshine. That temperature is 50 degrees. Let's continue on. Had the latest in Iran, the top story. The Israelis, meantime, have captured a strategic mountain-topped crusader-built castle in southern Lebanon. This is their deepest incursion into the country, they say, in more than a quarter century.
12: The IDF taking control of a 12th-century crusader castle in southern Lebanon. Israeli flag raised atop Beaufort Castle. This is the deepest Israeli forces have been inside Lebanon in 26 years. The IDF saying it's rooting out Iranian-backed militia Hezbollah inside Lebanon.
0: And again, that's ABC CNN panel reporting with the latest in Tel Aviv. WPRO News Time is 6:37. Local stories coming from the New England desk this morning. A lot of news making national headlines over the weekend. NASA on Sunday confirms, what the heck? Did you hear the boom that occurred on Saturday afternoon? That was a meteor that went crashing into Cape Cod Bay.
13: It literally felt like someone was slamming all our doors in the house at once.
14: Manny Karosh says seconds after he heard the boom, his entire house began to rumble.
13: Whatever that shockwave was enough to literally move things.
14: NASA says the fireball was a natural object and not a re-entry of space debris or a satellite, adding the energy released at breakup is estimated to be equivalent to about 300 tons of TNT.
0: And again, that's ABC's Gio Benitez. Let's continue on at the New England desk. Hannah Bata is there. How about this controversy in the state of Maine? Democratic challenger, this is Graham Plattner, already had a number of controversies. Now it's sexting. Again, the more on the story this morning from the ABC New England desk.
2: His race is considered critical if Democrats hope to take control of the Senate this fall. But a new controversy is rocking the campaign of Graham Plattner, who is fighting to unseat Republican Susan Collins in Maine. A former campaign advisor reportedly told the New York Times and Wall Street Journal that Plattner's wife, Amy Gertner, gave his campaign a heads up that her husband had exchanged sexually explicit messages in the past with as many as a dozen women.
0: And again, that's ABC's Hannah Bata reporting this morning. Plattner had posted a video of his wife, Amy, on X. In it, she called the coverage gossip and said that no marriage is perfect. Let's continue on now. In Virginia, criminal charges filed against the driver of that bus involved in a deadly crash early last Friday morning outside of Washington that killed five people from Massachusetts. Here's correspondent Andrew Dimbert.
3: The NTSB now trying to determine what caused the bus driver to plow into the backup, saying speed may have played a factor.
4: It seems fairly clear that if there was any braking, there wasn't much because of the speed and the severity of the collision.
3: Virginia State Police charging 48-year-old Jing Dong of Staten Island with two felony counts of involuntary manslaughter and saying more charges are pending.
0: And again, that's ABC's Andrew Timpert with the latest. The investigation, deadly bus crash killing five New Englanders in the state of Virginia. Again, they were all headed to South Carolina for a wedding. News across the U.S. this morning. It was a rough night in parts of the Midwest. Weather-wise, bring aboard ABC National Meteorologist Danny Beckstrom with the latest.
15: Scattered severe storms are expected with the potential for damage. Wind, large hail, and frequent lightning. These storms track east across Missouri overnight to tomorrow morning, arriving to cities like St. Louis just in time for the Monday morning commute, bringing heavy downpours. Monday evening, we're looking at another severe weather threat, this time in the Central Plains. This is going to bring damaging wind, large hail, and even a few isolated tornadoes. That looks like Monday evening.
0: And again, that is ABC's Danny Beckstrom, national meteorologist. The trouble is not enough water, meantime, in the Great Salt Lake of Utah, where large boats being pulled out of the water there. They're all blaming this on a lower than normal snowpack from the winter and drought conditions.
16: We do expect that more boats are going to need to be removed, if not all of them are going to need to be removed from the marina. So we can expect more crane days this summer.
0: And again, that is Amy Arulian. She is the public information officer with Utah State Parks and Direction. Let's continue on now. More news around the world. The Ukrainians have launched strikes on Russian energy sites. Russian authorities and media say the drone debris set fire to a storage facility in the Rostov region of Russia. Also, civilian infrastructure damaged in Saratov. The Ukrainians have increased their attacks on Russia's oil and gas facilities, saying they fund Moscow's invasion of Ukraine. In the meantime, our military here in the U.S. says another strike was carried out on an accused drug boat in the Eastern Pacific. They say three men were killed in the fourth attack this week, with Southern Command announcing the vessel was engaged in narco-trafficking operations. Heavy rains are threatening the search for two more people missing in that flooded cave in Laos. Five others were rescued over the weekend. ABC's Britt Clennett has the latest on that operation from Hong Kong.
17: The five rescued miners are now in the hospital. The first miner made it out Friday before crews were able to fully drain the tunnels. Rescuers then drained more water from the cave, allowing four more miners to crawl out on their own. Officials say they're doing well and providing key details on the cave system, leading to new information on where the remaining two are possibly located.
0: And again, that is ABC's Britt Clennett. She is reporting this morning, monitoring that effort from Hong Kong. WPR News Time is 6:42. Other stories we are following this morning. Other news of note as our new week arrives. New month arrives as well. It's meteorological summer today. Yeah, it's going to be a cool start to this, but again, we'll feel summer-like by the second half of the week. The WPR Wacky Weather Forecast will max out in the mid-60s for today. Another chilly night coming up tonight. We'll dip to 40 degrees. The trend, though, is for the warmer. Low 70s on the way tomorrow. Upper 70s Wednesday. Low 80s on Thursday. And the upper 80s, it looks like, on Friday. We may edge close to 90 degrees. That looks to continue into the first part of the weekend. The second part of the weekend, Let's not talk about that quite just yet. As always, your full forecast details are coming up in just a couple of minutes as the WPRO First News continues. Again, it's 6:42 on our Monday morning. Jerome Powell was in Boston accepting the John F. Kennedy Profile in Courage Award last night.
18: If any administration finds a way to remove Fed officials over policy differences, then future administrations will do so as well. The public would lose faith that the central bank will make decisions based only on what's best for all Americans.
0: That's Jerome Powell. The Kennedys also honoring residents of the Minnesota Twin Cities, they say, for their actions during that federal immigration crackdown. President Trump, meantime, unhappy with the court ruling that blocked his renovation plans for the Kennedy Space Center. Over the weekend, he calls the federal judge who issued the ruling, in his words, an anti-Trump hater, predicting that the Kennedy Center may soon be closed, never to open again. And again, a posting on Truth Social. In New Jersey, the governor there, Mikey Sherrill, has sent state police in to establish designated protest zones and vehicle checkpoints outside that ICE center in Newark. Here's reporter Krista McNally.
19: Now there is a mandatory overnight curfew from 9 o'clock tonight till 6 o'clock tomorrow morning. Governor Mikey Sherrill sent in state police to bring order outside of Delaney Hall. This all began over a week ago when detainees at the ICE facility started a hunger strike, claiming there is poor living conditions inside. That is when protesters began gathering outside, many supporting the detainees and some in favor of the United States Immigration and Customs Enforcement Agents.
0: Again, that's reporter Krista McNally. She reports in Newark, New Jersey. That's from Mikey Sherrill, says the situation has grown unsafe and completely unacceptable. That's the news on your health this morning. New research shows a novel pill is helping people with advanced pancreatic cancer.
20: In a trial, patients with metastatic pancreatic cancer who took a new drug almost doubled their survival time. The daily pill, not chemotherapy, blocks a protein that fuels tumor growth. Of 500 patients, those who took the drug lived for a median of 13.2 months compared to 6.7 months for chemotherapy patients. The study was published in the New England Journal of Medicine, presented Sunday at the American Society for Clinical Oncology's meeting. The FDA plans to expedite its review. Brian Clark, ABC News.
0: Final note, CDC says the cigarette smoking rate among U.S. adults has hit another all-time low, just 9%. In the mid-1960s, 42% of U.S. adults were smokers. Coming up as the WPRO First News continues, WPRO Sports on the way. So, yeah, the Sox and Yankees made out as they wrap up series. The Sox in Cleveland, the Yankees in Sacramento against the A's.
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6: A better life with Dr. Sanjay Gupta.
8: Heart disease is still the leading cause of death here in the United States and around the world. But what if there was something you could do earlier in life to reduce the odds of becoming a statistic? Well, here in the United States, tens of millions of adults already take a statin to lower their cholesterol. But new guidance put out by the American College of Cardiology and the American Heart Association now emphasize that treating high cholesterol sooner could significantly reduce a person's lifetime risk of heart attack or stroke. How early are we talking? In your 30s, believe it or not. Of course, you need to talk to your doctor about whether statins are right for you, but you should know that the evidence is really starting to stack up that shows the earlier you get a jump on reducing lifelong exposure to plaque-causing lipids and lipoproteins, the better the odds are going to be for you. Make sure you get your cholesterol checked. That's the first step. I'm Dr. Sanjay Gupta, helping you live a better life.
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12: 195 eastbound, getting a little bit heavier as you approach the work zone at the Washington Bridge. Not a major backup yet, though. Westbound, busy but moving past Broadway. Both sides of 95 picking up some volume, but still no delays in and out of downtown Providence. Slowing down once again on the 610 connector inbound, starting before the Atwells overpass, heading towards 95. I'm Robin Murphy with your Right Now Traffic.
11: From the Seascape Lawn Care Weather Center.
23: For tonight, periods of rain, low 49. Tomorrow, windy with periods of rain most of the day, the high 54. Tomorrow night, low 44. Sunday, high 70. 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
0: WPR News Time is 6:49. It is time again for WPRO Sports. Offensive eruptions, both the Red Sox and the Yankees. Sox had a pretty good weekend in Cleveland. A couple of rallies there, right? What do we say? Had them where we wanted them? Second straight day, Jared Duran and the Red Sox rallying past Cleveland. This time, 9-4 series finale win.
25: I've said that a couple of times. You know, we're just giving ourselves the opportunity to score a bunch of runs, and we're producing right now, and that's a good thing. So I'm proud of this team.
0: Yeah, he was on Nesson after the win. Hit his 9th home run the now complete month of May. 10 on the season overall for Jared Duran. Sox scored 6 times in the 6th inning. It was key big hit, Masataka Yoshida, earlier in the game. He lost a fly ball in the sun that extended an inning, giving the Guardians the lead, but the Sox pull it away for that win. The Yankees, meantime, speaking of eruptions, they tied a 106-year-old franchise record, scoring 13 times in the 3rd inning at Sacramento. That was it, too. They made it stand up. A 13-8 slugfest win over the A's.
30: Obviously, a lot of really good things offensively in that inning, from different walks, different two-out hits, stolen bases. You know, I don't think the prettiest game on either side necessarily, but we were able to make a really outstanding inning stand up.
0: This is Skipper Aaron Boone after that win. Yankees, like the Red Sox, taking 2 of 3. Both teams headed home, both off tonight. New series starts tomorrow. The Red Sox will have the Orioles in for the 1st of 3 at Fenway Park. The Guardians, we just saw them this weekend in Cleveland against the Sox. They'll be in the Bronx against the Yankees. Both teams, Red Sox and Yankees, they will meet next weekend in New York for a 3-game series. Speaking of New York, the Knicks Knicks have drawn the Spurs over the weekend. Game one of the NBA Finals coming up Wednesday night at San Antonio. The New Yorkers trying to end a 53-year title drought, again reaching the NBA Finals. The Stanley Cup Finals also start tomorrow night. That'll be down in Raleigh as the Hurricanes take on the Golden Knights. Again, Carolina losing just one game so far in their first three playoff series. They'll take on the Knights. They complete a four-game sweep of the President's Trophy-winning Avalanche out west. Again, game one on the way down to Carolina. The Canes, the former Whalers, taking on the Golden Knights. This was not a great weekend sports-wise here at home. Of course, Rhode Island is in the middle of its postseason. We did get the boys' one tennis title match in up at Slater Park on Sunday at East Greenwich. The Avengers claiming a 4-1 win over Barrington. WPR Sports Time is 6:52 as we head around the sporting world this morning. Denny Hamlin out racing Christopher Bell over the final four laps. He's the winner of the Cracker Barrel 400 at the Nashville Super Speedway at Lebanon in Tennessee. On the links, it was Russell Henley who birdied the final three holes to force a playoff. Did it on the first hole of overtime. He's the winner of the Charles Schwab Classic at the Colonial in Fort Worth. Meantime, at Galloway, New Jersey, Celine Boutier wins the ShopRite LPGA. She rallied with a 66 for the final round. She was down four shots heading into the final round. The World Ice Hockey Championships. The Finns have taken the gold medal as they shut out Switzerland 1-0 in overtime. Buffalo Sabres forward Konsta Helenius scored the gold-winning goal, 10:42 into overtime. Meantime, north of the border, the Kitchener Rangers are the winners of the Memorial Cup. That is the best team in Canadian junior hockey as they beat the Everett Silvertips 6-2. They were the winners of the Ontario League Championship and now the Memorial Cup in Canada. Had a friendly for the U.S. National Soccer Team in Charlotte. As we get ready for the World Cup, Christian Pulisic ended a five-month scoring drought for club and country. He had his first international goal since November of 2024 as the U.S. edges Senegal in a friendly 3-2. That was the next-to-last pre-World Cup matchup. The French Open, they'll be a first-time champ this year with two Ukrainian players among the top contenders. Marta Kostyuk will take on Elena Svitolina in the semifinals. Again, at Roland Garros. Talking about the playoffs in Rhode Island, it's also playoff time. College baseball and softball. St. Mary stuns the NCAA top seed UCLA that took them out with a 6-5 win. The Gales themselves were knocked out by Cal Poly later. In the meantime, at Oklahoma City, it was a tough day for the Bruins. Texas Tech eliminating UCLA 8-7 in nine innings. 11th-seeded Red Raiders going to have to defeat the top seed Alabama twice later on today to advance back to the championship series. Don't forget, WPRO talk sports every night. Kevin McNamara's got your full sports roundup. We do that every night, 6 until 7 o'clock, right here on...
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13: You ever wake up in the middle of the night or maybe first thing in the morning and notice drool on your pillow? Unless you're sleeping next to someone who hasn't already seen all your good, bad, and ugly, it's probably not that big a deal and not anything to worry about unless it's something that just started happening recently. When people drool at night, it's often because of a stuffy nose, acid reflux, or being a mouth breather. People who sleep on their stomach or side are more likely to drool than someone who sleeps on their back. But in some cases, drooling at night can be a warning sign of something more serious, like dental issues, sleep apnea, or even early symptoms of Parkinson's disease. If you're at all concerned about this, the best place to start is with an ENT doctor, an ears, nose, and throat doctor. They can recommend a sleep study to possibly get some answers. I'm Dr. Sanjay Gupta, helping you live a better life.
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0: Good morning. WPR News Time is 6:57 on our Monday morning as we flip the pages on our big blue bug calendar. Monday arrives. It is Monday, June the 1st. The arrival of meteorological summer. Naturally, it'll be arriving on a slightly cool note. Temperatures will be in the mid-60s today again. We'll turn more summery, though, as the week progresses. We'll get back to the 70s tomorrow. Upper 70s Wednesday. Low 80s on Thursday. Upper 80s on Friday. We manage close to 90 degrees. Again, that may stick through the first part of the weekend. It looks like we may head downhill for the second half of the weekend. Mixed bag. It's been a tough start weather-wise, as we all know, but certainly looks like a good start to the coming weekend. Still a long way to go, as always. Your full forecast details are on the way in just a couple of minutes as the WPRO First News continues. Again, we are rolling on with your top stories on the way coming up at 7 o'clock. Gino's off his much-discussed vacation. Going to get the latest in Iran. Again, there have been new incidents in the night between the U.S. and Iran. We have team coverage, the latest on the stalemate that continues. Correspondent Olivia Rubin and Karen Wall will join us with more. The Israelis have advanced very deep into Lebanon as well. In fact, the deepest they've advanced into Lebanon in 25 years. Stories we're following here. A lot of national attention for New England. We get the latest on that boom on Saturday. And an update as well. Graham Flattner's got new troubles in the state of Maine. More, too, on that deadly bus crash that they had that killed five people from Massachusetts in Virginia. Any top stories are all on the way in about a minute and a half as the WPRO First News continues.
16: From ABC News, Tech Trends. The search engine DuckDuckGo now says its downloads on Apple devices rose 37% in the week after Google's developer conference. It was there that executives announced some major changes to Google Search, including a revised search bar that's intended to get people chatting with the company's AI more. Bloomberg's Mark Gurman reports Apple is pushing back the release date for its planned pair of smart glasses. The report says the company is now targeting a late 2027 release, citing bumps in the development process. Counterpoint Research finds the market for smart glasses grew 140% in the back half of 2025. And it's a big week for tech events. NVIDIA CEO Jensen Huang kicked off Computex, one of the world's biggest computer expos, with a keynote in Taipei last night. Microsoft holds its annual developer conference Build this week. And for all you gamers, Friday is Summer Games Fest in Los Angeles. With Tech Trends, I'm Mike Dubusky. ABC News.
0: Also coming up as part of your top stories on the way at 7 o'clock this morning. We'll check in. Nathan Bove will be with us from SOA Financial to kick things off. Got the Money Talk Morning Market Preview. That is all part of our extensive business coverage. We do it every day right here on WPRO. We have your top stories, which are on the way now on Monday morning. 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
18: Gas prices are high. They're not quite as high as they were peak under Joe Biden, but they're high. A lot of other things are going down.
0: That's White House Economics Advisor Kevin Hassett. He was on ABC's This Week program. Essentially, we start the new week where we left off in the old. So the stalemate continues in Iran. ABC's Olivia Rubin is standing by. Latest on negotiations. But first, run-ins in the night. Correspondent Karen Waugh.
19: U.S. Central Command announcing it conducted self-defense strikes inside Iran over the weekend, targeting radar and drone sites. CENTCOM says the U.S. strikes were in response to what it called aggressive Iranian actions, which included the shooting down of a U.S. drone over international waters. Iran claims it responded by targeting the airbase where the U.S. attack originated. Missile activity was being monitored in Kuwait. All this coming after President Trump suggested a peace deal with Iran was in reach.
20: A week after President Trump said a deal with Iran was largely negotiated, no announcement has been made. President Trump is demanding Iran reopen the Strait of Hormuz, agree to never develop a nuclear weapon, and allow the U.S. to remove its highly enriched uranium. American and Iranian negotiators believe the agreement is expected to extend the ceasefire and open the strait, but not end the conflict entirely. But Iran says its nuclear program, the issue at the heart of this conflict, isn't part of the negotiations.
0: ABC's Olivia Rubin reports alongside correspondent Karen Waugh. In the meantime, the Israelis have captured a strategic mountain-topped Crusader-built castle in southern Lebanon. Let's bring aboard ABC's Ian Pannell with the latest. He's monitoring that fight from Tel Aviv.
1: The IDF taking control of a 12th-century Crusader castle in southern Lebanon. The Israeli flag raised atop Beaufort Castle. This is the deepest Israeli forces have been inside Lebanon in 26 years. The IDF saying it's rooting out Iranian-backed militia Hezbollah inside Lebanon.
0: And again, that's ABC's Ian Pannell reporting this morning. Big story here at home over the weekend. NASA confirms the boom on Sunday. What the heck was that? That boom? It was a meteor, again, came crashing into Cape Cod Bay. Let's bring aboard ABC's Gio Benitez. He is at the New England desk with more of what they now call a meteor.
5: It literally felt like someone was slamming all our doors in the house at once.
6: Manny Karosh says seconds after he heard the boom, his entire house began to rumble.
5: Whatever that shockwave was enough to literally move things.
6: NASA says the fireball was a natural object and not a re-entry of space debris or a satellite, adding the energy released at breakup is estimated to be equivalent to about 300 tons of TNT.
0: Go with ABC's Gio Benitez. It was a meteor. Kaboom! On Saturday afternoon. It's new trouble for Glenn Plattner up there in Maine over the weekend. His latest controversy, sexting. His wife is calling a coverage gossip and says that no marriage is perfect. Here is reporter Hannah Batah, she too at the New England desk.
7: His race is considered critical if Democrats hope to take control of the Senate this fall. But a new controversy is rocking the campaign of Graham Plattner, who is fighting to unseat Republican Susan Collins in Maine. A former campaign advisor reportedly told the New York Times and Wall Street Journal that Plattner's wife, Amy Gertner, gave his campaign a heads up that her husband had exchanged sexually explicit messages in the past with as many as a dozen women.
0: And again, that is correspondent Hannah Batah reporting this morning. Again, that reaction from Graham Plattner's wife was posted on a video on X as well. Story first reported by the Wall Street Journal and then the New York Times. 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
12: 195 eastbound, slow moving between the highway and the Washington Bridge. Westbound is a pretty heavy ride past the Pawtucket Avenue on-ramp, getting out past Broadway. 95 southbound under the speed limit from before Branch Ave down through the merged 146 south. Northbound heavy but moving around the Thurber's Curve. It is a slow ride on the 610 inbound, pretty much start to finish. I'm Robin Murphy with your Right Now Traffic.
0: Alrighty, Robin. 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The WPRO AccuWeather forecast. It'll be sunny, a little cool today. Temperatures will hold in the mid-60s. It'll be chilly tonight. One more chilly night as we tip to around 40 degrees. We'll get back low 70s on the way tomorrow. Mix of sun and clouds. Upper 70s on the way on our Wednesday. Low 80s. They arrive second half of the week on Thursday. Temperatures will be in the upper 80s coming up on Friday. As we continue on, the WPRO First News in for Rhode Island.
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24: How did I lose weight? 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
0: Oh, this is Rhode Island's anchorman. He's off as the WPRO First News continues to be away for a little bit. Meteorologist Joe Lundberg joins us again from the Yard Guard by Seascape Weather Center with the WPRO AccuWeather Forecast.
3: Good morning, Bill. A relatively quiet week weather-wise is in store for our area. An upper-level disturbance moving away from the area this morning will take clouds and a stray shower away from the area, and that'll be followed by a decent amount of sunshine later today, but it'll be cool with a high of 64. One more chilly night ahead under mainly clear skies tonight, the low 38 to 42. Sunshine will mix with more and more clouds tomorrow, but it will turn warmer in the afternoon with a high of 73. The rest of the week looks warm and pleasant with sunshine. A few clouds on Wednesday, the high 78. Sunny to partly cloudy Thursday, the high up to 81. And very warm for Friday with sunshine and some clouds and a high in the mid to upper 80s. It's WPRO's exclusive AccuWeather. I'm meteorologist Joe Lundberg.
0: All right, Joe, out in the bay, winds will be out of the north. We've got 20 knots. Our wave's going to run right around 2 feet. Again, we've got some clouds that have been working in over the last hour or so. A little fog reported again to the north and west. That's at Smithfield, North Central State Airport. They say visibility right now is under a quarter of a mile. It's 48 degrees there, 52 at Westerly. Rising barometer here. Our skies have turned partly cloudy in Providence. Current temperature is 50 degrees. Let's continue on now. WPRO business coverage overseas markets. They have been up in the night. That follows Wall Street's lead. Again, Wall Street setting more records. It was also a record-setting day in Tokyo for the Nikkei as well as the Kospi in Seoul. Wall Street's futures have edged higher right now. Oil prices also up on the night. Nathan Bove joins us this morning from SOA Financial with the Money Talk Morning Market Preview.
9: Good morning. U.S. equities closed at record highs on Friday while crude prices slipped, helping the major averages score a winning month. Stocks are coming off a record-setting session after the U.S. and Iran agreed on a 60-day memorandum of understanding to extend the ceasefire. Friday marked the final trading session of May, and all three major averages notched gains. The Nasdaq outperformed, recording an advance of more than 8% for the month. The S&P 500 finished up 5%, while the Dow Jones Industrial Average posted a climb of almost 3%. The rally in tech stocks last month was sparked by declining oil prices. The international benchmark Brent started the month of May near $114 a barrel. It finished just above 90. But at the same time, the U.S. Labor Department reported inflation was hotter than expected in April. Producer prices, which are a good predictor of consumer prices, rose 6% in the month of April, the highest since the end of 2022. I'm Nathan Bove of the SOA Financial Group. Thanks, and check out the Money Talk show tonight and every weeknight at 7 p.m. right here on WPRO.
0: All right, let's do the futures numbers right now, Nathan. Dow futures up 231 more points. We have the S&P, their contract's up 21. NASDAQ is up, as we speak, by 91 points. Here, news time is 7:10. More news this morning that we're following. State of Virginia, a bus driver from Staten Island is facing manslaughter charges there. It's in connection to that bus crash that killed five people from Massachusetts last week. This is ABC's Andrew Dimbert.
10: The NTSB now trying to determine what caused the bus driver to plow into the backup, saying speed may have played a factor.
11: It seems fairly clear that if there was any braking, there wasn't much because of the speed and the severity of the collision.
10: Virginia State Police charging 48-year-old Jing Dong of Staten Island with two felony counts of involuntary manslaughter and saying more charges are pending.
0: And again, that's ABC's Andrew Timpert reporting the latest. Again, that bus crash in Virginia that killed five New Englanders last week. More news across the country this morning. Rough night weather-wise, a part of the nation's midsection of severe weather reported in Kansas and in Missouri. Here's ABC National Meteorologist Danny Beckstrom.
23: Scattered severe storms are expected with the potential for damaging wind, large hail, and frequent lightning. These storms track east across Missouri overnight to tomorrow morning, arriving to cities like St. Louis just in time for the Monday morning commute, bringing heavy downpours. Monday evening, we're looking at another severe weather threat, this time in the Central Plains. This is going to bring damaging wind, large hail, and even a few isolated tornadoes. That looks like Monday evening.
0: That's ABC National Meteorologist Danny Beckstrom. The problem, not enough water in Utah's Great Salt Lake. Some large boats being pulled out of the water. not enough water there. They say it's been troubled with drought there and also lower than normal snowpack over the winter.
4: We do expect that more boats are going to need to be removed, if not all of them are going to need to be removed from the marina. So we can expect more crane days this summer.
0: And Sammy Arulian, she's the public information director of the Utah State Parks Department. Jeff Bezos' Blue Origin is assessing damage after that explosion on the launch pad at the Kennedy Space Center. The company fueled the massive new Glenn rocket on Thursday night. They were going to briefly try to ignite the engines out of a satellite launch last week, but the 321-foot rocket blew up, taking part of the launch pad with it. Also, emergency officials warning people to avoid any wreckage that might wash ashore there, and instead call 911. Police on Hawaii's Big Island have charged a 36-year-old man with killing three people in a remote community known for its communal lifestyle. The police department says that the suspect in the case has been ordered held without bail. It's accused of killing three men in their 60s and 70s. This is all part of a rural community there. They say he had been living there in exchange for work, but had recently become

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2: They're doing well and providing key details on the cave system, leading to new information on where the remaining two are possibly located.
3: That's ABC's Britt Clannady. She monitors the latest this morning from Hong Kong. In Kenya, hundreds of youths have demonstrated against an Ebola quarantine center at an airbase there. The protest took place 2 days after the High Court of Kenya suspended the facility's establishment for the arrival of foreign patients. Law Society of Kenya and a watchdog filed a case citing Kenya's fragile health system. The U.S. said last week Americans exposed to Ebola would be sent to that new facility in Kenya. In the meantime, the World Health Organization reports that five patients have recovered from that new strain of Ebola. Director General of that group made that announcement during a visit to the Democratic Republic of Congo. News from Scotland this morning. The former First Minister there is rejecting any blame for her estranged husband's embezzlement of Scottish National Party funds. Nicola Sturgeon told the BBC that she would not apologize for his crimes. Her husband was accused of stealing £400,000 from the SNP. Again, Nicola Sturgeon, the former First Minister of Scotland, insisted she had no knowledge of his actions. Finally, from the old country, flamingos are flocking to the Venetian Lagoon in record numbers as ecological efforts to restore damaged wetlands continue. Those birds known locally as the Fennecottery started appearing in the early 2000s. Environmentalists say their arrival signals the lagoon's health and suitability as a feeding ground for those birds. WPRN News Time is 7:15. And it's time again for WPRO Sports. Good Sunday with rallies or eruptions for the Red Sox and Yankees. As we all know, those eruptions few and far between on this season. Yankees with a good day in Sacramento. First, though, in Cleveland, the second straight day, Jaron Duran and the Red Sox have rallied past the Guardians. This time it was a 9-4 series finale win on Sunday afternoon.
4: I've said that a couple of times. You know, we're just giving ourselves the opportunity to score a bunch of runs, and we're producing right now, and that's a good thing. So I'm proud of this team.
3: Speaking on Nesson after the win, hit his ninth home run the now complete month of May. Jaron Duran. Sox scored six times in the sixth inning, all keyed a big hit. Masataka Yoshida, who bounced back after losing a fly ball in the Sun that had given the Guardians the lead earlier in the game. Again, the Sox with a 9-4 win. In the meantime, at Sacramento, the Yankees tied a 106-year-old franchise record as they scored 13 times in the third inning. That was it, too. They made it stand up. It was a 13-8 series finale win over the A's.
5: Obviously, a lot of really good things offensively in that inning, from different walks, different two-out hits, stolen bases. You know, I don't think the prettiest game on either side necessarily, but we were able to make a really outstanding inning stand up.
3: The skipper, Aaron Boone, he was on Yes after the win. Both teams headed home. They'll be off tonight. The Red Sox will have the Orioles in for the first of three starting tomorrow night. Just talking about the Guardians, they'll be in the Bronx to take on the Yankees on Tuesday night. Both teams, Sox and Yankees, will meet next weekend in New York. Speaking of New York, the Knicks have drawn the Spurs over the weekend. Game one of the NBA Finals on the way Wednesday night in San Antonio. The New Yorkers, as we all know, trying to end a 53-year-old title drought. Tomorrow night will be game one of the Stanley Cup Final. That'll be down in Raleigh as the Hurricanes take on the Golden Knights. Carolina's lost just once so far in the playoffs. The Golden Knights coming off that sweep of the President's Trophy winning Avalanche again for that meeting in the Stanley Cup Finals. It's a rough weekend weather-wise here at home. Rhode Island is in the middle of its high school postseason. We did on Sunday get the boys one tennis title in before the rains came at Slater Park. It was East Greenwich, the Avengers, with a 4-1 win to take the boys' tennis title over Barrington. WPR Sports Time is 7:18 as we head round the sporting world this morning. Denny Hamlin outpacing Christopher Bell over the final four laps. He's the winner of the Cracker Barrel 400 at the Nashville Super Speedway. Second win of the season, Denny Hamlin, 62nd of his career. Meantime, on the links, Russell Henley birdied the final three holes to force a playoff with Eric Cole. That made it four birdies in a row with a five-footer on the first extra hole. He is the winner of the Charles Schwab Classic at the Colonial in Fort Worth. Meantime, Celine Boutier has won the ShopRite LPGA after rallying for a 66 in the final round. She started today four shots behind Soo Bin-ju to claim that championship. At Zurich on Sunday, the Finns have won the

0: World Ice Hockey Championship as they edged the host team, the Swiss, 1-0 in overtime. Buffalo Sabres, Konsta Hellenius had the gold-winning goal. That was 10:42 into overtime. North of the border, the Memorial Cup has been handed out. The Kitchener Rangers, the best in Canadian junior hockey as they erupted in the third, pulling away from the Everett Silvertips for a 6-2 win. That is the third Memorial Cup title, again, in the history of that franchise. Again, the Kitchener Rangers. The U.S. soccer team in action with a friendly down at Charlotte. Christian Pulisic ended a five-month scoring drought for club and country with his first international goal since November of 2024. As the U.S. edges Senegal 3-2, that's the next to last friendly before the U.S. takes up the World Cup. There will be a first-time women's champ at the French Open this year with a couple of Ukrainian women among top contenders. Marta Kostelic going to take on Elena Svitolina in the semifinals there. Playoff time here in Rhode Island. It's also playoff time in the colleges as well. St. Mary's stunning the top seed in the NCAA baseball tournament. UCLA 6-5. The Gales themselves, it didn't last. They ended up being eliminated by Cal Poly 5-2 later on Sunday night. Meantime, softball, Caitlin Terry at the go-ahead run against her former team. Texas Tech eliminates. It was a tough Sunday for the Bruins. They eliminate UCLA 8-7 in nine innings. For their trouble, the number 11-seeded Red Raiders will have to defeat the top seed Alabama twice later today to advance back to the championship series. Don't forget WPRO Talk Sports every night. Kevin McNamara's got your full sports roundup. We do that every night, 6 until 7 o'clock, right here on WPRO. 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
2: 195 eastbound, pretty slow moving right from 95 heading out to the Washington Bridge work zone. Westbound gets heavy between the Pawtucket Avenue overpass and the Washington Bridge. Not a major backup yet in that direction. Both sides of 95, going to watch for brake lights. Hopping onto 195 east, 95 southbound. Also, that right travel lane is a little tight through the merge with 146 south. I'm Robin Murphy with your right now traffic.
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3: For tonight, periods of rain, low 49. Tomorrow, windy with periods of rain most of the day, the high 54. Tomorrow night, low 44. Sunday, high 70. With WPRO's exclusive AccuWeather, I'm Andy Robb.
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8: 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But are they safe? And do they really work? Well, first, let's talk about actual magnesium. That's an essential mineral that is needed for more than 300 different processes in the body, according to one dietitian. 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Now, when it comes to the science, we looked into this, and I gotta say, there's not a lot of strong evidence that magnesium supplements will actually help you sleep. 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
0: 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Time is 7:25 as the WPRO First News continues. 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Here's the WPRO AccuWeather forecast.
15: It'll be cool today with cloud and a stray shower giving way to increasing amounts of sunshine later on. The high 64. Mainly clear and chilly tonight, though, just 38 to 42. Sunshine tomorrow will fade beyond increasing clouds. It'll become warmer in the afternoon, high 73. For Wednesday, more sun than clouds and quite nice, the high 78. Thursday, sunny to partly cloudy and warm with a high of 81. On Friday, sunshine and some clouds and very warm, high 84 to 88. With WPRO's exclusive AccuWeather, I'm meteorologist Joe Lundberg.
0: Alrighty, Joe, up and down the bay, we'll have northerly winds gusting at 20 knots by this afternoon. Our wave's going to run right around 2 feet. Yeah, we turn cloudy here in Providence. Our temperatures across the state are mostly right now in the low to mid-50s. Still in the upper 40s right now to the north and west. Again, still reporting fog up at North Central State Airport with visibilities right now just a quarter of a mile. 49 degrees to the north and west of us. Down along the coast, 54 degrees. Winds are very light and out of the north. We've picked up a little bit here in Providence. Our current temperature is 52 degrees. Got your top stories on the way at 5, I should say at 7:30. Old habits die hard at 7:30 as the WPRO First News continues. Life is going by quickly enough. Get the latest on Iran. There have been new back and forths in the night. Latest on negotiations. Again, essentially, we are starting the new week where we left the old. Also get an update as well. The Israelis advancing deeper into Lebanon next door. Again, we've been following stories, national stories on the New England wires here. Again, they now know what caused that boom on Saturday afternoon. It was, in fact, a meteor. We'll also get up to date the latest controversy in the state of Maine. Graham Flatner there now. It's allegations of sexting. More, too, on the bus crash, too, that killed five people from New England last week in the state of Virginia. Those stories are all on the way coming up. Got your top stories on the way at 7:30. Yes, 7:30 as the WPRO First News continues. Let's continue on now. Entertainment-related news this morning. At the latest on the controversy now surrounding the America 250th celebration as musical acts continue to pull out. Suggestions the president may try to hold a rally instead. Let's bring aboard ABC's Allison Kosick with more.
16: Despite President Trump's involvement, Interior Secretary Doug Burgum insists the fair is a nonpartisan event, telling CNN's State of the Union.
17: I can't say it. I can't wade into the politics of musicians because, you know, some musicians want to play music for everybody, and some musicians seem to have segmented their audiences the same way politicians have.
16: The president responding to the cancellations on social media, floating the idea of scrapping the entire 16-day event with a Make America Great Again rally instead.
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20: Topping the box office was Backrooms, a horror movie made for $10 million by 20-year-old YouTube creator Kane Parsons. The film beat analyst expectations, taking in an estimated $81 million. That makes it the biggest opening ever for distributor A24, with Parsons now the youngest director to hit number one in theaters.
21: So she's just stuck like this forever?
20: The number two slot went to another low-budget horror film, Obsession, with over $26 million. It's Obsession's third consecutive weekend of growth, making it the first non-Christmas release to do that since Jaws in 1975. In third place, The Mandalorian and Grogu raked in about $24 million, a 70% drop from its debut last weekend. And happy birthday to Spider-Man himself. Tom Holland turns 30 today. Mike Dubusky, ABC News.
0: Let's go back in the history books as correspondent Danny New joins us today. It would have been Marilyn Monroe's 100th birthday. Again, correspondent Danny New with the latest. Again, they are celebrating this Marilyn Monroe at a 100.
22: Born Norma Jean Mortensen, the L.A. native landed her breakout role in 1953's Niagara.
23: Ooh, do you feel the breeze from the subway? Isn't it delicious?
22: With now classic films like The 7-Year Itch.
24: I wanna be loved by you.
22: And over the weekend, a record-breaking 1,037 lookalikes gathered in Palm Springs dressed in her iconic getup from 7-Year Itch.
25: You say 100 years. I feel like she never left us.
22: It appears this 100-year itch will never be scratched.
0: And again, that is correspondent Danny News. She would have been 100 today, Marilyn Monroe. Double D Pira News Time. It is 7:30. And your top stories this morning from the Rihai Home Improvement News Center. Got the latest between the U.S. and Iran. Essentially, we are picking up where we left off last week.
26: Gas prices are high. They're not quite as high as they were peak under Joe Biden, but they're high. A lot of other things are going down.
0: That's White House Economics Advisor Kevin Hassett. He was on ABC's This Week program. Our coverage continues as we get the very latest. Correspondent Karen Hua.
27: U.S. Central Command announcing it conducted self-defense strikes inside Iran over the weekend, targeting radar and drone sites. CENTCOM says the U.S. strikes were in response to what it called aggressive Iranian actions, which included the shooting down of a U.S. drone over international waters. Iran claims it responded by targeting the airbase where the U.S. attack originated. Missile activity was being monitored in Kuwait. All this coming after President Trump suggested a peace deal with Iran was in reach.
0: And again, that is ABC's Karen Hua with the latest this morning. Again, as that stalemate continues again between the U.S. and Iran. Double D Pira News Time is 7:31.
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2: 195 eastbound at Gaino Street. We've got a breakdown partially in that right travel lane, the exit lane, so use caution if you're heading in that direction. Eastbound was already slow right from 95 heading out to the Washington Bridge. Westbound heavy but moving as you approach that work zone. 95 southbound is a heavy ride up to Smithfield Ave heading through the merge with 146 south. Then you're all jammed up trying to get on to 195 east. 95 northbound heavy but moving past the zoo and up around the Thurber's Avenue curve. Northbound near the Smithfield Avenue on-ramp. Keep an eye out for a breakdown off to the right. I'm Robin Murphy with your Right Now Traffic.
0: Alrighty, Robin. 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Mix of sun and clouds today. The first day of June will be cool as temperatures hold in the mid-60s. Dip again, chilly night is on the way tonight as we dip to around 40 degrees. We're going to turn warmer starting tomorrow, and that is going to be the trend. Turning warmer every day this week. Low 70s tomorrow. Upper 70s on the way Wednesday. Low 80s coming up on Thursday. Upper 80s, maybe close to 90 degrees, our high temperature on Friday, and that's going to kick to the first.
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7: If you're caring for an aging parent, you may feel quite often that you're alone in what you're doing. But you're not. Not by a long shot. According to a new report by the Pew Research Center, 10% of U.S. adults are caring for a parent over age 65. Millions more are caring for a spouse or partner 65 or older. Beyond the sheer numbers, this report, perhaps unsurprisingly, found a major difference in caregiver well-being between men and women. One psychologist we spoke to suggested thinking 5 years in the future and imagining where you are right now. Will you be glad you took something on, or regretful that you didn't? You also need to cut yourself some slack, he said, especially women. Don't try to shoulder all of the burden by yourself. You might need to ask for help before you burn out. You'll be so glad you did. I'm Dr. Sanjay Gupta, helping you live a better life.
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0: All righty, Tom, he's off as well. He'll be back in a couple of days. Let's bring aboard meteorologist Joe Lundberg as he joins us now in the Yard Guard by Seascape Weather Center. 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Here's the WPRO AccuWeather forecast.
12: Good morning, Bill. A relatively quiet week weather-wise is in store for our area. An upper-level disturbance moving away from the area this morning will take clouds and a stray shower away from the area, and that'll be followed by a decent amount of sunshine later today, but it'll be cool with a high of 64. One more chilly night ahead, under mainly clear skies tonight, the low 38 to 42. Sunshine will mix with more and more clouds tomorrow, but it will turn warmer in the afternoon with a high of 73. The rest of the week looks warm and pleasant with sunshine. A few clouds on Wednesday, the high 78. Sunny to partly cloudy Thursday, the high up to 81. And very warm for Friday with sunshine and some clouds and a high in the mid to upper 80s. It's WPRO's exclusive AccuWeather. I'm meteorologist Joe Lundberg.
0: All right, Joe, on the bay. Northerlies, a gust of 20 knots this afternoon. Our wave's going to run out right around 2 feet. Temperatures are generally in the low to mid 50s right now as clouds mix with some sunshine, a little fog to the north and west, or in the upper 40s to the north and west of Providence, mid 50s along the coast in Providence. Current temperature starts the day at 52 degrees. WPR News Time is 7:37. Let's roll on. More of the day's top stories this morning. Talking about Iran. Up top, also, the Israelis have captured a strategic mountaintop crusader-built castle in southern Lebanon. Here's ABC's Ian Pannell with the latest from Tel Aviv.
13: The IDF taking control of a 12th-century crusader castle in southern Lebanon. The Israeli flag raised atop Beaufort Castle. This is the deepest Israeli forces have been inside Lebanon in 26 years. The IDF saying it's rooting out Iranian-backed militia Hezbollah inside Lebanon.
0: And again, that's ABC's Ian Pannell as he reports this morning from Tel Aviv. WPR News Time is 7:38. Big story here at home over the weekend. NASA confirming that, yes, that was a meteor that we suspected that caused that boom across all of New England. Let's bring aboard ABC's Gio Benitez. He is at the very busy New England desk.
14: It literally felt like someone was slamming all our doors in the house at once.
15: Manny Karosh says seconds after he heard the boom, his entire house began to rumble.
14: Whatever that shockwave was enough to literally move things.
15: NASA says the fireball was a natural object and not a re-entry of space debris or a satellite, adding the energy released at breakup is estimated to be equivalent to about 300 tons of TNT.
0: Again, that's ABC's Gio Benitez. The latest now, the boom, a meteor that crashed clear into Cape Cod Bay. Let's continue from the New England desk this morning. The latest controversies surrounding Maine Democratic Senate candidate Graham Plattner now surround sexting. Let's bring aboard correspondent Hannah Batah, the latest on that story.
16: His race is considered critical if Democrats hope to take control of the Senate this fall. But a new controversy is rocking the campaign of Graham Plattner, who is fighting to unseat Republican Susan Collins in Maine. A former campaign advisor reportedly told the New York Times and Wall Street Journal that Plattner's wife, Amy Gertner, gave his campaign a heads up that her husband had exchanged sexually explicit messages in the past with as many as a dozen women. ABC News has not independently verified the claims.
0: And again, that's ABC's Hannah Batah reporting on the very latest. Plattner's wife, Amy Gertner, in a video posted on X, called the coverage gossip and said that no marriage is perfect. In Virginia, criminal charges have been filed against the driver of that bus involved in the crash that killed five New Englanders last week. Correspondent Andrew Dimbert has the update on that investigation.
17: The NTSB now trying to determine what caused the bus driver to plow into the backup, saying speed may have played a factor.
18: It seems fairly clear that if there was any braking, there wasn't much because of the speed and the severity of the collision.
17: Virginia State Police charging 48-year-old Jing Dong of Staten Island with two felony counts of involuntary manslaughter and saying more charges are pending.
0: And again, that is ABC's Andrew Timbert with the latest on that bus crash, again, in the state of Virginia. National news this morning as we flip the pages of our big blue bug calendar. Today, the start, it's meteorological summer and also started the hurricane season as well. Here's ABC's Jim Ryan.
19: Thanks to warming water in the Pacific, NOAA is anticipating a below-average number of named storms in the Atlantic. But National Weather Service Director Ken Graham is urging those in the potential storm zone to stay alert and to evacuate if local officials give the warning.
20: A lot of people say they don't evacuate because they don't want to sit in the traffic or travel 200-300 miles, when the reality is they may only have to go 10 or 20, 30 miles inland.
19: The current seasonal forecast calls for as many as 6 hurricanes in the Atlantic before November 30th. Jim Ryan, ABC News.
0: All righty, Jim. Around the world, Ukraine has launched strikes on Russian energy sites again. The Russians and media say that drone debris set fire to a fuel storage facility in the Rostov region, as well as civilian infrastructure in the Saratov province of Russia. Our military here in the U.S., meantime, says it's taken out another drug boat in the eastern Pacific. 3 men killed in the 4th attack this week, according to Southern Command. Heavy rains have threatened the search for 2 more people missing in that flooded cave in Laos. 5 others are arrested over the weekend. ABC's Britt Clennett is monitoring the rescue effort this morning from Hong Kong.
21: The 5 rescued miners are now in the hospital. The first miner made it out Friday before crews were able to fully drain the tunnels. Rescuers then drained more water from the cave, allowing 4 more miners to crawl out on their own. Officials say they're doing well and providing key details on the cave system, leading to new information on where the remaining 2 are possibly located.
0: And again, that is ABC's Britt Clennett with the latest this morning from Hong Kong. WPR News Time is 7:42. Other stories we are following. Again, other news of note on our Monday, June the 1st. Again, as we mentioned, the start of meteorological summer. The WPRO AccuWeather forecast. Low clouds and fog have been working in. We're expecting to get more sunshine than clouds. Temperature is going to hold in the mid-60s today. We'll get back to the 70s tomorrow. We'll stay in the 70s through the middle part of the week, and then 80s are on the way Thursday and Friday, and it should be a fairly warm start to the coming weekend. As always, your full forecast details are coming up in just a couple of minutes as the WPRO First News continues. Again, let's roll on at 7:42. Jerome Powell is accepting the John F. Kennedy Profile and Courage Award that was awarded last night in Boston at the Presidential Library.
23: If any administration finds a way to remove Fed officials over policy differences, then future administrations will do so as well. the public would lose faith that the central bank will make decisions based only on what's best for all Americans.
0: The award also honored residents of Minnesota's Twin Cities that Kennedy say for their actions during federal immigration and crackdowns. Speaking of the president and JFK, the president is unhappy with the federal judge that blocked renovation plans for the Kennedy Center, calling that a judge, in his words, a, quote, anti-Trump hater. The president also predicting the Kennedy Center will soon close, never to open again, in a post on Truth Social. New Jersey's Governor Mikey Sherrill has sent state police to establish a designated protest zone outside that ICE facility in Newark. This is after a week of violent protests there.
2: Now there is a mandatory overnight curfew from 9 o'clock tonight till 6 o'clock tomorrow morning. Governor Mikey Sherrill sent in state police to bring order outside of Delaney Hall. This all began over a week ago when detainees at the ICE facility started a hunger strike, claiming there is poor living conditions inside. That is when protesters began gathering outside, many supporting the detainees and some in favor of the United States Immigration and Customs Enforcement Agents.
0: And again, that is reporter Krista McNally reporting. Mikey Sherrill saying the situation has grown unsafe and completely unacceptable. New research shows a novel pill is helping people with advanced pancreatic cancer live longer.
4: In a trial, patients with metastatic pancreatic cancer who took a new drug almost doubled their survival time. The daily pill, not chemotherapy, blocks a protein that fuels tumor growth. Of 500 patients, those who took the drug lived for a median of 13.2 months compared to 6.7 months for chemotherapy patients. The study was published in the New England Journal of Medicine, presented Sunday at the American Society for Clinical Oncology's meeting. The FDA plans to expedite its review. Brian Clark, ABC News.
0: And finally, the CDC says the smoking rate among U.S. adults has hit another all-time low. Just 9% are lighting up these days. According to the CDC, that number in the mid-1960s, 42% of us, again, just 9%.
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7: Staying active every day will go a long way towards helping you live a happy, healthy, and pain-free life. And there's perhaps no movement more fundamental than walking. It reinforces the alignment, stability, and coordinated muscle activation that supports how your body moves, whether you're doing strenuous exercise or simply going about your daily life. This is according to Dana Santis, a strength and conditioning specialist. Even though you walk every day, Dana does say you can make small adjustments to immediately improve your walking mechanics. So, keep your rib cage stacked over your pelvis. Avoid leaning over or arching your lower back. Allow your arms to swing naturally in coordination with your legs. Keep your gaze forward, your jaw relaxed, and then just breathe in through your nose and out through your mouth. I'm Dr. Sanjay Gupta, helping you live a better life.
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12: 195 eastbound at Gaino Street. Breakdown's been cleared. It is still pretty slow right from 95 to the Washington Bridge. Westbound, a heavy ride through East Providence heading for the Washington Bridge. Both sides of 95, got to watch for backup. Hopping onto 195 east. 95 northbound, also heavy volume starting just after 37. Heading up into the city. Southbound, a little under the speed limit from before Smithfield Avenue. Heading down through the merged 146 south. Slow moving on the 610 inbound, pretty much start to finish. I'm Robin Murphy with your Right Now Traffic.
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13: For tonight, periods of rain, low 49. Tomorrow, windy, with periods of rain most of the day, the high 54. Tomorrow night, low 44. Sunday, high 70. With WPRO's exclusive AccuWeather, I'm Andy Robb.
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0: There we go. As we were saying, WPR News Time 7:49. It is time again for WPRO Sports. Couple of eruptions on Sunday. The Red Sox, those have been few and far between. Yankees a little bit more frequent, starting with the Red Sox. Second straight day on Sunday, Jarren Duran and the Sox rallying past Cleveland. This time was 9-4 series finale win.
14: I've said that a couple of times. You know, we're just giving ourselves the opportunity to score a bunch of runs, and we're producing right now, and that's a good thing. So I'm proud of this team.
0: He was on Essen after the win, and another home run. His ninth and now complete month of May for Jarren Duran. Sox scored six times in the top of the sixth inning to take the lead for good. Big hit Masataka Yoshida, who made a misplay. It wasn't an error. He lost a fly ball in the sun that opened the door for the Guardians a little bit earlier into the game. Yankees, meantime, they tied a 106-year-old record, scoring 13 times in the third inning. They made it stand up. 13-8 slugfest went over the A's in Sacramento.
22: Obviously, a lot of really good things offensively in that inning, from different walks, different two-out hits, stolen bases. You know, I don't think the prettiest game on either side necessarily, but we were able to make a really outstanding inning stand up.
0: And this is skipper Aaron Boone. He was on the Yes Network after the win. Both teams headed home. They'll both be off tonight. Sox will have the Orioles in for the first of three starting tomorrow night. Sox just played the Guardians. Cleveland will be in the Bronx. They 2-3-game series kicks off in New York. Sox and Yankees meet next weekend. That series will be starting Friday night in New York. Speaking of New York, the Knicks are joining the Spurs over the weekend. Game one of the NBA Finals be Wednesday night at San Antonio. The New Yorkers, as we all know, trying to end a 53-year title drought. Game one of the Stanley Cup Finals is on the way tomorrow night down in Raleigh as Carolina takes on Vegas for Lord Stanley's silverware. Yeah, the Hurricanes have lost just one game so far in the playoffs. The Golden Knights completing a four-game sweep of the President's Trophy, winning Colorado Avalanche. So rough weekend weather-wise here with Rhode Island's high school postseason. Again, continuing, we did get the boys' Division I tennis title in on Sunday. It's Slater Park in Pawtucket. That's East Greenwich. The Avengers taking the title. They 4-1 win over Barrington. WPR Sports Time is 7:52 as we head around the sporting world this morning on the racetrack. Denny Hamlin is the winner of the Cracker Barrel 400. That was at the Nashville Super Speedway at Lebanon in Tennessee. On the links over the weekend, Russell Henley, he birdied the final three holes and did it again in the first hole of overtime. He's the winner of the Charles Schwab Classic. That was at the Colonial in Fort Worth in Texas. Meantime, in New Jersey, Jersey. Selena Boudier has won the ShopRite LPGA after rallying with a 66 in the final round. She entered play four shots behind Su Bu Jin before rallying again for that win at Callaway in New Jersey. On the ice, it is Zurich on Sunday. The Finns have won the World Hockey Championship as they edged the host Swiss 1-0. Buffalo's Konsta Helena scored the gold-winning goal, 10:42 in overtime. North of the border, it's the Kitchener Rangers, the winners of the Memorial Cup. That is the best in junior hockey in Canada. 6-2 win on a Sunday night. They beat the Everett Silver Tups. Couple of goals broke it open in a 37-second spin. That is the third win for Kitchener, fourth in the history of that franchise. At a friendly for U.S. soccer as they get ready for the World Cup, Christian Pulisic ended a five-month scoring drought for Coven Country. His first international goal since November of 2024. The U.S. edges Senegal. Their next-to-last friendly before the World Cup again. That was in Charlotte. The French Open, we're going to get a new champ. Two Ukrainians are going to meet in the semifinals. That's Marta Kufstila taking on Elena Svetlina at Roland Garros. Playoff time in high school sports. It's also playoff time for college baseball and softball. A top seed in the NCAA baseball tournament is out. UCLA was ousted by St. Mary's. The Gales then, they themselves lost. They were eliminated, falling to Cal Poly. Meantime, on the softball side, it was a tough day for the Bruins. Texas Tech edges UCLA 8-7 in 9 innings. That game was at Oklahoma City. For their trouble, the 11th-seeded Red Raiders will have to defeat top-seeded Alabama twice today to advance back to the championship series. ESPN reporting one-time Patriot Gunnar Olszewski may have blown out his Achilles during organized team activities last week. Don't forget, WPRO talk sports every night. Kevin McNamara's got your full sports roundup. We do that every night, 6 until 7 o'clock, right here on WPRO.
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18: A better life with Dr. Sanjay Gupta.
7: More and more people are using magnesium supplements to help them sleep. But are they safe? And do they really work? Well, first, let's talk about actual magnesium. 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And most people get enough of it simply from the foods they eat. Now, if you're not getting enough, there are a few different types of supplements you can try. 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Now, when it comes to the science, we looked into this, and I gotta say, there's not a lot of strong evidence that magnesium supplements will actually help you sleep. 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And maybe it's those things then that help you get some better sleep. I'm Dr. Sanjay Gupta, helping you live a better life.
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0: 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The WPRO AccuWeather forecast now. Meteorologist Joe Lundberg says we'll have a mix of sun and clouds. Temperatures to hold in the mid-60s today. Again, it'll be a cooler day. We're going to turn milder starting with tomorrow. And it'll stay milder, clear through the coming week. 70s tomorrow and Wednesday. 80s on the way Thursday and Friday into the coming weekend. As always, your full forecast details are on the way in just a couple of minutes as the WPRO First News continues. Again, got a top stories coming up at the top of the hour. That's just 2 minutes from now. I'm going to get the latest on Iran. We'll have team coverage, the latest on more skirmishes in the night. Also, talks which appear to be at a stalemate. The Israelis, meantime, their advance continues into Lebanon. Update on those stories. Also an update, that boom on Saturday. NASA made it official. Also more than the New England Wire's latest. Graham Plattner's got new troubles up there in the state of Maine. Also more in the investigation into that bus crash in Virginia that killed five people from New England. Any top stories are on the way coming up in about 90 seconds. As the WPRO First News continues.
6: From ABC News Tech Trends. The search engine DuckDuckGo now says its downloads on Apple devices rose 37% in the week after Google's developer conference. It was there that executives announced some major changes to Google Search, including a revised search bar that's intended to get people chatting with the company's AI more. Bloomberg's Mark Gurman reports Apple is pushing back the release date for its planned pair of smart glasses. The report says the company is now targeting a late 2027 release, citing bumps in the development process. Counterpoint Research finds the market for smart glasses grew 140% in the back half of 2025. And it's a big week for tech events. NVIDIA CEO Jensen Huang kicked off Computex, one of the world's biggest computer expos, with a keynote in Taipei last night. Microsoft holds its annual developer conference Build this week. And for all you gamers, Friday is Summer Games Fest in Los Angeles. With Tech Trends, I'm Mike Dabusky. ABC News.
0: Alrighty, Michael, we have your top stories on the way. 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Got your market update for the morning. 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
23: Gas prices are high. They're not quite as high as they were peak under Joe Biden, but they're high. A lot of other things are going down.
0: That's White House Economics Advisor Kevin Hassett. He was on ABC's This Week program. The new week starting pretty much where we left off the latest in Iran. ABC's Olivia Rubin standing by. But first, here's correspondent Karen Hua.
24: U.S. Central Command announcing it conducted self-defense strikes inside Iran over the weekend, targeting radar and drone sites. CENTCOM says the U.S. strikes were in response to what it called aggressive Iranian actions, which included the shooting down of a U.S. drone over international waters. Iran claims it responded by targeting the airbase where the U.S. attack originated. Missile activity was being monitored in Kuwait. All this coming after President Trump suggested a peace deal with Iran was in reach.
25: A week after President Trump said a deal with Iran was largely negotiated, no announcement has been made. President Trump is demanding Iran reopen the Strait of Hormuz, agree to never develop a nuclear weapon, and allow the U.S. to remove its highly enriched uranium. American and Iranian negotiators believe the agreement is expected to extend the ceasefire and open the strait, but not end the conflict entirely. But Iran says its nuclear program, the issue at the heart of this conflict, isn't part of the negotiations.
0: That's correspondent Libby Rubin alongside ABC's Karen Hua, the latest on Iran. In the meantime, the Israelis have captured a strategic mountaintop crusader-built castle in southern Lebanon. Here's ABC's Ian Pannell. He's monitoring that fight from Tel Aviv.
1: The IDF taking control of a 12th century crusader castle in southern Lebanon. Israeli flag raised atop Beaufort Castle. This is the deepest Israeli forces have been inside Lebanon in 26 years. The IDF saying it's rooting out Iranian-backed militia Hezbollah inside Lebanon.
0: ABC's Ian Pannell with the latest this morning from Tel Aviv. WPR News Time is 8:02. The story everyone was talking about the weekend. What the heck was that on Saturday afternoon? Kaboom! With NASA confirming what we first thought after the word had came in, that it was a meteor that came crashing down into Cape Cod Bay. Here's ABC's Gio Benitez with more from the New England desk.
3: It literally felt like someone was slamming all our doors in the house at once.
8: Manny Karosh says seconds after he heard the boom, his entire house began to rumble.
3: Whatever that shockwave was enough to literally move things.
8: NASA says the fireball was a natural object and not a re-entry of space debris or a satellite, adding the energy released at breakup is estimated to be equivalent to about 300 tons of TNT.
0: And again, that's ABC's Gio Benitez reporting the very latest again at what is now confirmed a meteor into Cape Cod Bay. Let's continue on from the New England as the troubles are increasing for Maine Democratic Senate candidate Graham Plattner after the emergence of allegations of serial sexting. Here's ABC's Hannah Batash. She, too, is at the New England desk.
9: His race is considered critical if Democrats hope to take control of the Senate this fall. But a new controversy is rocking the campaign of Graham Plattner, who is fighting to unseat Republican Susan Collins in Maine. A former campaign advisor reportedly told the New York Times and Wall Street Journal that Plattner's wife, Amy Gertner, gave his campaign a heads up that her husband had exchanged sexually explicit messages in the past with as many as a dozen women.
0: And again, that is ABC's Hannah Vitas. She is at the New England desk. Over the weekend, Plattner posted a video of his wife, Amy, in which she called the coverage gossip and said that no marriage is perfect. WPR News Time is 8:04.
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11: 195 eastbound, slow moving between 95 and the Washington Bridge. Keep an eye out for a fender bender being cleared off to the right on the highway. Westbound 195 under the speed limit this side of the state line out past Broadway. Both sides of 95, watch for backup hopping onto 195 east. 95 southbound also mostly under the speed limit, getting out of the Pawtucket S curves all the way into downtown. Northbound 95, heavy volume starting just after Jefferson Boulevard. Couple of brief slowdowns thrown in there as you head up into the city. I'm Robin Murphy with your right now traffic.
0: Alrighty, Robin, next up from the Yard Guard by Seascape Weather Center, the WPR Wacky Weather Forecast. Mix of sun and clouds on the way today. It's been changeable first thing this morning. Temperatures hit the mid-60s today. That is cooler than normal, down to about 40. One more chilly night on the way. Again, meteorological summer arrives today. We'll start to feel a little bit more like it tomorrow. Low 70s on the way. Wednesday, upper 70s. Low 80s on the way Thursday. Upper 80s on Friday. We match close to 90 degrees, and that may linger into the first part of the coming weekend.
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13: How did I lose weight? And I did. Lean, right here. I did. I love this stuff. Listen, Brickhouse Nutrition been with me for a long time. 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
0: Here is Rhode Island's anchorman, Gene Valicenti. He's taking a little vacation. He'll be back coming up. Right now, let's get the latest AccuWeather forecast. 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It's the WPRO AccuWeather forecast with meteorologist Joe Lundberg.
10: Good morning, Bill. A relatively quiet week weather-wise is in store for our area. An upper-level disturbance moving away from the area this morning will take clouds and a stray shower away from the area, and that'll be followed by a decent amount of sunshine later today, but it'll be cool with a high of 64. One more chilly night ahead under mainly clear skies tonight, the low 38 to 42. Sunshine will mix with more and more clouds tomorrow, but it will turn warmer in the afternoon with a high of 73. The rest of the week looks warm and pleasant with sunshine. A few clouds on Wednesday, the high 78. Sunny to partly cloudy Thursday, the high up to 81. And very warm for Friday with sunshine and some clouds and a high in the mid to upper 80s. It's WPRO's exclusive AccuWeather. I'm meteorologist Joe Lundberg.
0: Ernie Joe, Narragansett Bay forecast for today. We'll have northerlies gusting at 20 knots this afternoon. Our wave's going to run right around 2 feet. Again, we've had a mix of sun and clouds to start the day. Our temperatures across Rhode Island are generally in the low to mid-50s right now. Still the upper 40s to the north and west in Providence. Current temperature now 52 degrees. 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Let's continue now. More New England-related news. Bus driver remains held in Virginia, accused of involuntary manslaughter charges. He's from Staten Island. They say responsible for a crash that killed five people from New England early last Friday morning.
14: The NTSB now trying to determine what caused the bus driver to plow into the backup, saying speed may have played a factor.
15: It seems fairly clear that if there was any braking, there wasn't much because of the speed and the severity of the collision.
14: Virginia State Police charging 48-year-old Jing Dong of Staten Island with two felony counts of involuntary manslaughter and saying more charges are pending.
0: Again, that is ABC's Andrew Dimpert reporting this morning. WPRO News Time is 8:09. Let's talk about the weather now nationally. Severe weather reported across parts of the Midwest, particularly in Kansas and Missouri. Here's ABC National Meteorologist Danny Beckstrom.
16: Scattered severe storms are expected with the potential for damaging wind, large hail, and frequent lightning. These storms track east across Missouri overnight to tomorrow morning, arriving to cities like St. Louis just in time for the Monday morning commute, bringing heavy downpours. Monday evening, we're looking at another severe weather threat, this time in the Central Plains. It's going to bring damaging wind, large hail, and even a few isolated tornadoes. That looks like Monday evening.
0: And again, that's ABC National Meteorologist Danny Beckstrom. Meantime, today, it's the first day of meteorological summer. It's also the first day of hurricane season. Here's ABC's Jim Ryan in Dallas.
18: Thanks to warming water in the Pacific, NOAA is anticipating a below-average number of named storms in the Atlantic. But National Weather Service Director Ken Graham is urging those in the potential storm zone to stay alert and to evacuate if local officials give the warning.
22: A lot of people say they don't evacuate because they don't want to sit in the traffic or travel 200-300 miles, when the reality is they may only have to go 10 or 20, 30 miles inland.
18: The current seasonal forecast calls for as many as 6 hurricanes in the Atlantic before November 30th. Jim Ryan, ABC News.
0: In the meantime, lack of water is the issue in Utah. The Great Salt Lake. More than 20 boats have already been removed because of low water levels there. Again, they had a lower than expected snowpack there and an ongoing drought.
26: We do expect that more boats are going to need to be removed, if not all of them are going to need to be removed from the marina. So we can expect more crane days this summer.
0: That's Amy Aurelian. She's public information officer with the Utah State Parks Department. Jeff Bezos' Blue Origin continues to assess damage from the rocket explosion at the Kennedy Space Center. Emergency officials warning the public to avoid any wreckage that might rash ashore and instead call 911. Police in Hawaii charging a 36-year-old man on the Big Island, accused of killing three people in a remote community known for its lifestyle. They said the suspect is being held without bail. He's accused of killing three men in their 60s and 70s. The suspect arrested arrested after a search of the Big Island. It was a Latvian mountaineering group that was involved in that fall at Alaska's Mount McGinley. Three climbers are dead. A fourth climber was rescued. As they say, it happened near a treacherous pass on North America's tallest peak. The climbers traversing a room known for its exposed sessions when they fell earlier this week. So we head around the world now at 8:12. The Ukrainians have launched strikes on Russian energy sites. Russian authorities and media said that drone debris set fuel to a fire, that is, to a fuel storage facility in Rostov, as well as damaged civilian infrastructure in Saratov province of Russia. Our military here in the U.S. has carried out another strike on a drug boat, killing three people. That was the fourth strike that occurred this week. Heavy rains threatening the search for two more people missing in a flooding cave in Laos. Five others were trapped over the weekend, were rescued, says ABC's Britt Clennett with more. She's monitoring that rescue effort from Hong Kong.
2: The five rescued miners are now in the hospital. The first miner made it out Friday before crews were able to fully drain the tunnels. Rescuers then drained more water from the cave, allowing four more miners to crawl out on their own. Officials say they're doing well and providing key details on the cave system, leading to new information on where the remaining two are possibly located.
0: And again, that is ABC's Britt Clennett reporting this morning from Hong Kong. From Colombia, a tough-on-crime outsider is taking lead in that country's presidential race in the first round of voting on Sunday, setting up a runoff with an ally of the outgoing president who is questioning the results of the election. Round two is on the way coming up later on this month. The World Health Organization reports that five patients have recovered from that Ebola strain in the Congo. This comes with the Secretary General of the World Health Organization visiting the hard-hit areas. In the meantime, there is a protest in

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2: Intense eruptions for the Red Sox and Yankees. Yankees a little bit more known this season for outbursts. The Red Sox get them when they're taking them. Second straight day in Cleveland for this. Jarren Duran and the Red Sox rallying past the Guardians 9-4 on Sunday afternoon.
3: I've said that a couple times. You know, we're just giving ourselves the opportunity to score a bunch of runs, and we're producing right now, and that's a good thing. So I'm proud of this team.
2: He was on Nesson after the win. He had a home run to lead off the game. 9 home runs in the now complete month of May. The Sox scored 6 times in the 6th inning. Big hit from Masutaka Yoshida, who atoned for losing a fly ball in the sun that led to several Cleveland Guardian runs the inning before. Yankees, meantime, they tied a 106-year-old franchise record, scoring 13 times in the 3rd inning. They made it stand up. That was it. 13-8 in a slugfest over the A's at Sacramento.
4: Obviously a lot of really good things offensively in that inning, from different walks, different two-out hits, stolen bases. You know, I don't think the prettiest game on either side necessarily, but we were able to make a really outstanding inning stand up.
2: The skipper Aaron Boone, he was on the Yes Network after the win. Both teams headed home, both off tonight. The Sox left the Orioles in for the first of three starting tomorrow night. We just saw the Guardians, the Red Sox did in Cleveland. They'll be in the Bronx also for the first of three, taking on the Yankees. Red Sox and Yankees meet next weekend, this time in New York. Speaking of New York, the Knicks drawing the Spurs over the weekend with game one of the NBA Finals on the way Wednesday night in San Antonio. The New Yorkers trying to end a 53-year title drought. The Stanley Cup Finals open up tomorrow night at Raleigh as Carolina takes on Vegas there. The Hurricanes have lost just once during the postseason. That's over three series. Golden Knights coming off that 4-game sweep of the Avalanche, taking out the winners of the President's Trophy. It's a rough weekend weather-wise here. Rhode Island high schoolers are all in their postseason. They did get the boys' Division I tennis title in at Slater Park in Pawtucket before the rains came. It was East Greenwich. They complete a 4-1 win for the boys' tennis title over Barrington. WPR Sports Time is 8:16 as we head round the sporting world this morning. Denny Hamlin outraced Christopher Bell over the final four laps. After a final restart, she's the winner of the Cracker Barrel 400 at the Nashville Super Speedway at Lebanon, Tennessee. Second win this season for Denny Hamlin, 62nd of his career in NASCAR. On the links over the weekend, Russell Henley birdied the final three holes to force a playoff with Aaron Cole, and did it again. The 5-footer on the first extra hole Sunday at the Colonial. He's the winner of the Charles Schwab Classic at Fort Worth in Texas. Meantime, at Galloway, New Jersey, Celine Boutier has won the ShopRite LPGA after rallying with a 66 in the final round. She started the day 4 shots behind Soo Bin Ju to claim that title in New Jersey. On the ice in Zurich on Sunday, the Finns have won the World Ice Hockey Championship for the 5th time as they edged the host Swiss 1-0. Buffalo's Konsta Hallina scored the goal-winning goal, 10:42 in overtime, to lift the Finns to that world title. Meantime, to the north, Jack Pridham and Sam O'Reilly broke it open with power play goals 37 seconds apart in the third. The Kitchener Rangers beat the Everett Silvertip 6-2 to win the Memorial Cup. That is for the best of Canadian junior hockey. Kitchener was the champion of the Ontario Hockey League. It is its 3rd Memorial Cup title and 4th in franchise history. The team first took the championship in Guelph before moving on to Kitchener for its last 3 titles. On the pitch, Christian Pulisic ended a 5-month scoring drought for club and country with his first international goal since November of 2024. Follerin Bagan broke a second-half tie as the U.S. beat Senegal 3-2 in the Americans' next-to-last friendly before the World Cup. At Roland Garros, there's going to be a first-time winner of the French Open with 2 Ukrainian players among the top contenders for this. Marta Kostyuk, undefeated on clay this season, hit the quarterfinals by defeating Iga Swiatek. She will face fellow Ukrainian Alina Svitlina next, ensuring that a Ukrainian woman will be in the semifinals for the first time in tennis professional era. Talking about high school playoffs here, it's also playoff time. College baseball and college softball starting out west. St. Mary's takes out the number 1 seeded team in the tournament. That was UCLA with a 7-5 win in 10 innings. Gales unfortunately couldn't keep it up. They ended up losing to Cal Poly later last night, 5-2. The Mustangs headed to the NCAA Super Regionals next week. Meantime,

0: Tough ball. Caitlin Terry drove in the go-ahead run against her former team. It's a tough day for the Bruins. Texas Tech eliminating UCLA in 9 innings, 8-7 at the Women's College World Series. For their trouble, the number 11-seeded Red Raiders will have to defeat top-seeded Alabama twice later on today to advance to the championship series. News not good in New York. Former Patriot Gunnar Olszewski going down during OTAs. ESPN reports over the weekend that Gunnar may have blown out his Achilles, and he's 29 years old, awaiting further tests to confirm that injury. Meantime, in news of the New York Football Giants, teammates Jackson Dart and Abdul Carter say their relationship is fine after what's described as a disagreement stemming from Jackson Dart's introduction to President Trump at an event in New York. The two were seen publicly embracing after Jackson Dart gave a statement to the media over this weekend. This was at a rally May the 22nd in regard to the quarterback, the young quarterback of the New York Football Giants. Don't forget, WPRO talks sports every night. Kevin McNamara's got your full sports roundup. We do that every night, 6 until 7 o'clock, right here on WPRO. 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
2: Looks like we've got an incident, 195 westbound, just past the East Shore Expressway. Overpass traffic westbound is slow. This side of the state line, all the way past Broadway. Eastbound, slow between 95 and the Washington Bridge. 95 southbound under the speed limit from the Pawtucket S curves into downtown. Northbound, a heavy ride from after the Jefferson Boulevard on-ramp heading up into the city. In East Providence, Pawtucket Avenue closed for a serious crash. 3,000 block traffic is being detoured, and it is a hot mess throughout the area, including the Wampanoag Trail. I'm Robin Murphy with your Right Now Traffic.
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3: For tonight, periods of rain, low 49. Tomorrow, windy with periods of rain most of the day, the high 54. Tomorrow night, low 44. Sunday, high 70. With WPRO's exclusive AccuWeather, I'm Andy Robb.
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10: For the ninth year in a row, Finland has been named the happiest country in the world. That's according to the World Happiness Report put out every year by the Wellbeing Research Center at the University of Oxford in the UK. Two other Nordic nations, Iceland and Denmark, came in at numbers 2 and 3. Now, having spent quite a bit of time in these countries over my 2.5 decades as a journalist, I can tell you that this is not at all that surprising. There's an entirely different way of thinking in these countries. We before me, you might say. In other words, the mentality is less adversarial and much more, we're all in this together. One other interesting thing that came up was that no matter where someone lived, the more time they spent on social media, the less happy they were. Want to smile? It's simple. Put your phone away for a bit. I'm Dr. Sanjay Gupta, helping you live a better life.
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0: There is Rhode Island's anchorman. He's taking the next couple of days off. It's the news and Gene Valicenti. Let's bring back meteorologist Joe Lundberg as he joins us from the Yard Guard by Seascape Weather Center. 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Here's the WPRO AccuWeather forecast, Joe.
18: Cloud and a shower in spots to start the day, then becoming partly to mostly sunny, but remaining cool this afternoon, or high only 64. Tonight will be mainly clear and chilly, though 38 to 42. For tomorrow, sunshine to start, then increasing clouds and warmer in the afternoon, the high tomorrow 73. For Wednesday, sunshine, some clouds, and quite nice, the high 78. Thursday, sunny to partly cloudy, another beautiful day. It'll be warm with a high of 81. On Friday, sunshine, some clouds, and very warm, high 84 to 88. With WPRO's exclusive AccuWeather, I'm meteorologist Joe Lundberg.
0: Alrighty, Joe. Narragansett Bay forecast for today. Our winds will gust to 20 out of the north. Looks like our waves should run right around 2 feet. And our updated conditions are now mostly cloudy here. Again, we found on and off sunshine through the morning. Our temperatures right now have all risen, low to mid-50s across Rhode Island. It's warmer along the coast. The wind's coming off the land. We have a northerly gusting 18 right now. As westerly starts things at 56 degrees, it's 50 right now at Smithville, where we've had some fog this morning. Providence barometer's on the rise. Winds are out of the north at 13. Our current temperature, again, starts today at 62 degrees. Catch top stories coming up 8:30 as the WPRO First News continues. Going to get the latest on the stalemate that continues with Iran. More, too, on the Israelis as they make their deepest incursion in Lebanon in 25 years. Stories are following here at home. We'll tell you what caused. It's officially what caused that boom. What the heck was that on Saturday? Going to report on the way. A couple of reports on the way. The New England desk. Call some new troubles for Graham Flattner up in the state of Maine. Now, allegations of sexting there. An update on that bus crash that killed those five New Englanders from Virginia, or in Virginia, I should say, last week. As always, got your top stories. They are coming up in just a couple of minutes as the WPRO First News continues. Let's roll on a couple of entertainment-related news this morning. The Great American State Fair is facing challenges now with musical guests backing out due to connections with the president. Organizers over the weekend say the president himself will now headline the event. Let's bring aboard ABC's Allison Kosick with more this morning.
19: Despite President Trump's involvement, Interior Secretary Doug Burgum insists the fair is a nonpartisan event, telling CNN's State of the Union.
20: I can't say it. I can't wade into the politics of musicians because, you know, some musicians want to play music for everybody, and some musicians seem to have segmented their audiences the same way, you know, politicians have.
19: The president responding to the cancellations on social media, floating the idea of scrapping the entire 16-day event with a Make America Great Again rally instead.
0: And again, that is ABC's Allison Kosick reporting this morning. WPR News time is 8:28.
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22: Topping the box office was Backrooms, a horror movie made for $10 million by 20-year-old YouTube creator Kane Parsons. The film beat analyst expectations, taking in an estimated $81 million. That makes it the biggest opening ever for distributor A24, with Parsons now the youngest director to hit number one in theaters.
23: So she's just stuck like this forever?
24: Oh, yeah, I mean, as long as you live.
22: The number two slot went to another low-budget horror film, Obsession, with over $26 million. It's Obsession's third consecutive weekend of growth, making it the first non-Christmas release to do that since Jaws in 1975. In third place, The Mandalorian and Grogu raked in about $24 million, a 70% drop from its debut last weekend. And happy birthday to Spider-Man himself. Tom Holland turns 30 today. Mike Dubusky, ABC News.
0: And speaking of anniversaries and birth, had she had lived, Marilyn Monroe would turn 100 years old today. Of course, star of the 1950s. Over the weekend, there was a record-breaking 1,037 Marilyn Monroe lookalikes who gathered in Palm Springs, dressed in her iconic get-up from the movie 7 Year Itch. And today, the 100th anniversary, again, of Marilyn Monroe would have been 100 today. That's your entertainment news. We have your top stories on the way right now. Now it is 8:30.
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25: Gas prices are high. They're not quite as high as they were peak under Joe Biden, but they're high. A lot of other things are going down.
0: That's White House Economics Advisor Kevin Hassett. He was on ABC's This Week program. The new week starts pretty much where we left off last week. More again in Iran. Let's bring aboard ABC's Karen Wao as the latest this morning, the latest back and forth between Washington and Tehran.
26: U.S. Central Command announcing it conducted self-defense strikes inside Iran over the weekend, targeting radar and drone sites. CENTCOM says the U.S. strikes were in response to what it called aggressive Iranian actions, which included the shooting down of a U.S. drone over international waters. Iran claims it responded by targeting the airbase where the U.S. attack originated. Missile activity was being monitored in Kuwait. All this coming after President Trump suggested a peace deal with Iran was in reach.
0: And again, that is ABC's Karen Waugh with reporting the latest again with the war in Iran. WPR News Time is 8:31.
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2: Looks like we've got an incident, 195 westbound, just past the East Shore Expressway. Overpass traffic westbound is slow. This side of the state line, all the way past Broadway. Eastbound, slow between 95 and the Washington Bridge. 95 southbound under the speed limit from the Pawtucket S curves into downtown. Northbound, a heavy ride from after the Jefferson Boulevard on-ramp heading up into the city. In East Providence, Pawtucket Avenue closed for a serious crash. 3,000 block traffic is being detoured, and it is a hot mess throughout the area, including the Wampanoag Trail. I'm Robin Murphy with your Right Now Traffic.
0: All righty, Robin, next up from the Yard Guard of iSeascape Weather Center, the WPRO AccuWeather forecast. Can we start with a mix of sun and clouds, a little low fog, low clouds as well. Temperatures eventually going to get to the mid-60s today, the first day of meteorological summer. Tonight's going to be chilly again. We'll dip to around 40 degrees. Milder air is arriving starting tomorrow. Be in the low 70s tomorrow, mid-70s on Wednesday, low 80s on Thursday, upper 80s.
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9: A better life with Dr. Sanjay Gupta.
10: Slowly but surely, AI is seeping its way into every corner of our lives. One area perhaps I didn't expect is diet advice. A new study out of Turkey found that chatbots are recommending to teen boys and girls that they restrict their daily calories to dangerously low levels and eat a balance of nutrients that are kind of out of whack. Remember, teenagers are growing, one pediatrician told us. If they aren't getting enough nutrition, it can really stunt their growth on a number of levels. And in extreme cases, it can lead to significant health consequences. Large language models, LLMs, they are designed to agree with you. So if you're looking to lose weight, they're going to push you pretty hard in that direction. They also sometimes don't know how to tell the difference between good information and bad information. And you know who does? Your doctor. I'm Dr. Sanjay Gupta, helping you live a better life.
1: 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Treat your dad to a $5,000 basement barbecue or backyard upgrade. Pop gets to pick. Head to our website to enter this national contest for a chance at $5,000 for your top pop.
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1: 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Here's meteorologist Joe Lundberg now with WPRO AccuWeather Forecast.
2: Good morning, Bill. A relatively quiet week weather-wise is in store for our area. An upper-level disturbance moving away from the area this morning will take clouds and a stray shower away from the area, and that'll be followed by a decent amount of sunshine later today, but it'll be cool with a high of 64. One more chilly night ahead under mainly clear skies tonight, the low 38 to 42. Sunshine will mix with more and more clouds tomorrow, but it will turn warmer in the afternoon with a high of 73. The rest of the week looks warm and pleasant with sunshine. A few clouds on Wednesday, the high 78. Sunny to partly cloudy Thursday, the high up to 81. And very warm for Friday with sunshine and some clouds and a high in the mid to upper 80s. With WPRO's exclusive AccuWeather, I'm meteorologist Joe Lundberg.
1: All righty, Joe. Now again, the Bay forecast for today. Northerlies, a gust to 20 knots this afternoon. Our waves, they are going to run right around 2 feet. Our temperatures across Rhode Island right now, low to mid 50s. Our skies right now are varying clouds. It's 56 degrees. Coastal Rhode Island just touched 50 degrees to the north and west. Here in Providence, current temperature 52 degrees. Let's roll on now at 8:37 on our Monday morning. Just talking about Iran, the Israelis have captured a strategic mountain-topped crusader-built castle in southern Lebanon. Here's ABC's Ian Pannell.
3: The IDF taking control of a 12th-century crusader castle in southern Lebanon. The Israeli flag raised atop Beaufort Castle. This is the deepest Israeli forces have been inside Lebanon in 26 years. The IDF saying it's rooting out Iranian-backed militia Hezbollah inside Lebanon.
1: And again, that's ABC's Ian Pannell reporting this morning. Big story here at home. NASA confirms what we first speculated on Saturday. What the heck was that boom? Again, a meteor, they say, that crashed into Cape Cod Bay. Let's bring aboard ABC's Gio Benitez. Kicks things off from the New England desk.
4: It literally felt like someone was slamming all our doors in the house at once.
5: Manny Karosh says seconds after he heard the boom, his entire house began to rumble.
4: Whatever that shockwave was enough to literally move things.
5: NASA says the fireball was a natural object and not a re-entry of space debris or a satellite, adding the energy released at breakup is estimated to be equivalent to about 300 tons of TNT.
1: And again, that's ABC's Gio Benitez reporting this morning as we continue on at the New England desk. The latest controversy surrounding Graham Plattner, the main Democratic Senate candidate, now allegations of serial sexting. Here's ABC's Hannah Baton.
6: His race is considered critical if Democrats hope to take control of the Senate this fall. But a new controversy is rocking the campaign of Graham Plattner, who is fighting to unseat Republican Susan Collins in Maine. A former campaign advisor reportedly told the New York Times and Wall Street Journal that Plattner's wife, Amy Gertner, gave his campaign a heads up that her husband had exchanged sexually explicit messages in the past with as many as a dozen women.
1: And again, that's correspondent Hannah Baton, the latest controversy for Grandma Plattner. And he posted a video of his wife, Amy, calling coverage of this gossip and said that no marriage is perfect. In Virginia, charges have been filed against the driver of that bus involved in the crash that killed five New Englanders on I-95 outside of Washington. Here's ABC's Andrew Dimbert.
7: Determine what caused the bus driver to plow into the backup, saying speed may have played a factor.
8: It seems fairly clear that if there was any braking, there wasn't much because of the speed and the severity of the collision.
7: Virginia State Police charging 48-year-old Jing Dong of Staten Island with two felony counts of involuntary manslaughter and saying more charges are pending.
1: And again, that's ABC's Andrew Dimbert reporting this morning. Today, as we know, June the 1st, meteorological summer, as we flip the pages of our big blue bug calendar. It is also the start of hurricane season. ABC's Jim Ryan has more from Dallas.
9: Thanks to warming water in the Pacific, NOAA is anticipating a below-average number of named storms in the Atlantic. But National Weather Service Director Ken Graham is urging those in the potential storm zone to stay alert and to evacuate if local officials give the warning.
10: A lot of people say they don't evacuate because they don't want to sit in the traffic or travel 200-300 miles, when the reality is they may only have to go 10 or 20, 30 miles inland.
9: The current seasonal forecast calls for as many as six hurricanes in the Atlantic before November September 30th. Jim Ryan, ABC News.
1: Ukraine has launched strikes as we head around the world now at 8:40. Ukraine has launched strikes on Russian energy sites. The authorities in Russian media say drone debris set fire to a fuel storage facility in Rostov, and also civilian infrastructure is damaged in a Saratov province. The Ukrainians have increased their attacks on Russia's oil and gas facilities, saying they fund Moscow's invasion. In the meantime, our military says it's carried out another strike on a drug boat in the eastern Pacific. They say three men were killed in the fourth attack this week off the coast there. Heavy rains threatening to search for two more people missing in a flooded cave in Laos. Five others trapped for over a week were rescued this weekend. ABC's Britt Clendon is monitoring the rescue from Hong Kong.
11: The five rescued miners are now in the hospital. The first miner made it out Friday before crews were able to fully drain the tunnels. Rescuers then drained more water from the cave, allowing four more miners to crawl out on their own. Officials say they're doing well and providing key details on the cave system, leading to new information on where the remaining two are possibly located.
1: And again, that is ABC's Britt Clendon as she reports this morning from Hong Kong. WPR News Time is 8:42. Some other stories are following. Other news of note on our Monday, as we just said, June the 1st. The WPR Wacky Weather Forecast. We'll have a mix of sun and clouds on the way. Temperatures, they'll hold in the mid-60s. They'll turn milder starting tomorrow. By the end of the week, temperatures will be well into the 80s. As always, your full forecast details are on the way in just a couple of minutes as the WPRO First News continues. We are rolling on New England news. Former Fed Chief Jerome Powell is in Boston accepting the Profile in Courage Awards to the John F. Kennedy Presidential Library.
12: If any administration finds a way to remove Fed officials over policy differences, then future administrations will do so as well. The public would lose faith that the central bank will make decisions based only on what's best for all Americans.
1: The Kennedys also honoring residents of Minnesota's Twin Cities for their action during federal immigration crackdowns. President's not happy with the court ruling blocking his renovation plans for the Kennedy Center in Washington. Over the weekend, he calls the judge who issued the ruling an anti-Trump hater. The president predicting that the Kennedy Center, which he wanted to close for a two-year overhaul, will soon be closed, probably never to open again, said a post on Truth Social. In New Jersey, the governor there, Mikey Sherrill, has sent the state police in to establish a designated protest zone and vehicle checkpoints. They say, though, the trouble continued at last night. Springboard ABC's Aaron Katursky, he is covering the latest unrest outside of the ICE facility at Newark, New Jersey.
13: Overnight, protesters clashing with police. There were dozens of arrests for violating a curfew the mayor of Newark imposed outside the ICE detention center at Delaney Hall. Anywhere within a half mile is off limits from 9 p.m. to 6 a.m., and police moved in to clear the streets. The arrest capped a combative weekend with some protesters setting fires and using barricades as weapons, mounted police and officers in riot gear pushing them back.
1: And again, that's ABC's Aaron Katursky reporting this morning. Again, the governor there, Mikey Sherrill, says the situation has grown unsafe and completely unacceptable. In health news, new research shows that a novel pill is helping people with advanced pancreatic cancer live longer.
14: In a trial, patients with metastatic pancreatic cancer who took a new drug almost doubled their survival time. The daily pill, not chemotherapy, blocks a protein that fuels tumor growth. Of 500 patients, those who took the drug lived for a median of 13.2 months compared to 6.7 months for chemotherapy patients. The study was published in the New England Journal of Medicine, presented Sunday at the American Society for Clinical Oncology's meeting. The FDA plans to expedite its review. Brian Clark, ABC News.
1: And finally, the CDC says the cigarette smoking rate here in the U.S. has hit another all-time low. Just 9% say they light up. That's down from 42% in the mid-1960s. Coming up is the WPRO First News continues. WPRO Sports on the way. Got your Sunday baseball roundup coming up. The Knicks getting ready for the NBA Finals.
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23: A better life with Dr. Sanjay Gupta.
24: For the ninth year in a row, Finland has been named the happiest country in the world. That's according to the World Happiness Report put out every year by the Wellbeing Research Center at the University of Oxford in the UK. Two other Nordic nations, Iceland and Denmark, came in at numbers 2 and 3. Now, having spent quite a bit of time in these countries over my 2.5 decades as a journalist, I can tell you that this is not at all that surprising. There's an entirely different way of thinking in these countries. We before me, you might say. In other words, the mentality is less adversarial and much more, we're all in this together. One other interesting thing that came up was that no matter where someone lived, the more time they spent on social media, the less happy they were. Want to smile? It's simple. Put your phone away for a bit. I'm Dr. Sanjay Gupta, helping you live a better life.
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26: 195 westbound, just past the East Shore Expressway. Overpass crash being cleared. Left lane is blocked there. Traffic is jammed past exit 1 in Seekonk, right through East Providence. Eastbound slow from 95 to the Washington Bridge. Crash on 95 southbound after Smithfield Avenue. Looks like they've been cleared out of the travel lane. Off to the right, it's still slow getting out of the Pawtucket S curves, heading down through that stretch. In East Providence, Pawtucket Avenue 103 closed at the 3000 block. We've got crews dealing with a crash there. Traffic being detoured, and it is pretty messy throughout the area, including both sides of the trail through East Providence. I'm Robin Murphy with your Right Now Traffic.
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2: A cool day today. We'll see cloud and a shower giving way to more and more sunshine later on. Our high just 64. Chilly tonight under moonlit skies, low 38 to 42. For tomorrow, sunshine to start, then increasing clouds and warmer in the afternoon. Tomorrow's high 73. With WPRO's exclusive AccuWeather, I'm meteorologist Joe Lundberg.
1: Done with the Pier News Time. It's 8:49. It is time again for WPRO Sports. Offensive outbursts for both the Red Sox and the Yankees. Red Sox showing a little life over the weekend in Cleveland for a second straight day. Jarren Duran and the Sox rallying late past the Guardians. This time Sunday afternoon, a 9-4 series finale win.
27: I've said that a couple times. You know, we're just giving ourselves the opportunity to score a bunch of runs, and we're producing right now, and that's a good thing. So I'm proud of this team.
1: Yeah, he was on Nesson after hitting another home run. 9 home runs in the month of May for Jarren Duran. The Yankees, meantime, tied a 106-year-old record as they scored 13 times in the third inning. They made it stand up, too. It was a 13-8 slugfest win over the A's in Sacramento.
28: Obviously, a lot of really good things offensively in that inning. From different walks, different two-out hits, stolen bases. You know, I don't think the the prettiest game on either side necessarily, but we were able to make a really outstanding inning stand up.
1: This is Skipper Aaron Boone. He was on the Yes Network. Both teams headed home. The Sox will head the Orioles in for the first of three starting tomorrow night. The Guardians will be in the Bronx against the Yankees. Of course, we just saw them this weekend, Red Sox fans. Speaking of New York, the Knicks have drawn the Spurs over the weekend. It'll be game one of the NBA Finals Wednesday night in San Antonio. The New Yorkers trying to end a 53-year title drought. The puck dropped tomorrow night in Raleigh, the Stanley Cup Finals, game one between the Carolina Hurricanes and the Vegas Golden Knights. The Canes coming off a five-game win over Montreal. They've lost just one game in the playoffs so far. The Golden Knights completing a four-game sweep of the Avalanche, the winners of the President's Trophy for the best record in the regular season. So a rough weather weekend around here. Rhode Island High School postseason is on the way. The weather always seems to be an issue, huh? They did get the boys' tennis title in Division One on Sunday. That was in Slater Park before the rains came. East Greenwich, the Avengers, posting a 4-1 win over Barrington. WPR Sports Time is 8:51 as we head round the sporting world this morning. Denny Hamlin outracing Christopher Bell in the final four laps after a final restart. He's the winner of the Cracker Barrel 400 to the Nashville Super Speedway at Lebanon, Tennessee. Second race win of the season for Hamlin, 62nd of his career. In the meantime, at Fort Worth, Russell Henley birdied the final three holes, did it again. The first hole of overtime, he's the winner of the Colonial, or I should say the winner of the Charles Schwab Classic at the Colonial in Texas. Meantime, at Galloway, New Jersey, Celine Boutier has won the ShopRite LPGA event after she rallied with the 66 in the final round that made up a four-shot deficit to begin play on Sunday. At Zurich, the Finns have won the world hockey title as they edge host Switzerland 1-0 in overtime. Buffalo's Konsta Helena scored the gold-winning goal, 10:42 into overtime. North of the border, the Memorial Cup goes to the Kitchener Rangers. That's the title in Canadian junior hockey as they beat the Everett Silvertips 6-2. The winners of the Ontario Hockey League winning their fourth Memorial Cup in the history of that franchise. Had a friendly for the U.S. men's soccer team getting ready for the World Cup. Christian Pulisic ended a five-month scoring drought for club and country as the U.S. edges Senegal 3-2 in the next-to-last friendly before the start of play in the World Cup. Going to be a first-time women's champ at the French Open this year with two Ukrainians among the top women contenders. Marta Kostyuk, coming off a win over Iga Swiatek, is going to face Elena Svitolina next. This is going to ensure a Ukrainian woman will be in the semifinals for the first time in the professional era. Talking about the playoffs here in Rhode Island. Playoff time, too, for college baseball and softball in Los Angeles. St. Mary's takes up the top-seeded team in the NCAA baseball tournament, 6-5 in 10 innings. The Gales could not keep it going. They ended up losing to Cal Poly later last night, 5-2. The Mustangs headed off to the NCAA. That's Cal Poly, the Super Regionals. Meantime, at Oklahoma City, Caitlin Terry drove in the go-ahead run against a former team. Texas Tech eliminates. It was a tough day for the Bruins on the diamond as they fall in nine innings to Texas Tech, 8-7. For their trouble, the 11th-seeded Red Raiders will have to defeat the top-seed Alabama twice on Monday to advance back to the championship series. Don't forget, WPRO talks sports every night. Kevin McNamara's got your full sports roundup. We do that every night, 6 until 7 o'clock right here on WPRO. That's top stories right around the corner.
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23: A better life with Dr. Sanjay Gupta.
24: Eating a healthy diet is not only good for you physically, it can also keep your brain sharp as you age. 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All three of these diets are similar, but the MIND diet puts more of an emphasis on berries, beans, leafy green vegetables, fish, poultry, whole grains, olive oil, and nuts. 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That's the key. Just do the best that you can. I'm Dr. Sanjay Gupta, helping you live a better life.
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1: 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The WPRO AccuWeather forecast for today. Again, it's going to be changeable. The mix is sun and clouds. Temperature is going to hold a little cooler than normal. Mid-60s on the way today. Again, that is not going to stick. We're going to turn warmer as the week progresses. Low 70s coming up tomorrow. Mid-70s on our Wednesday. Low 80s on Thursday. You see the progression. Upper 80s on the way Friday. We'll edge close again coming up to 90 degrees on Friday. Your full forecast details, as always, coming up in just a couple of minutes as the WPRO First News continues. Again, Robin's been reporting this all along as well. Again, the traffic's been a mess here in Riverside. Again, we have Pawtucket Avenue blocked right now. They have a utility pole that was taken down in a crash there. So a lot of traffic's getting diverted over here onto 114. So again, prepare for delays where you normally don't get them, again, out there on the trail. And again, this is all the result of a crash on Pawtucket Avenue. Again, we have a utility pole that is down on the road. And we'll keep you up to date with the very, very latest here on WPRO. WPRO News Time is 8:58. Got your top stories on the way coming up at 9 o'clock before we shift off to Tara. Get the latest on Iran as well. More, too, on that boom of Saturday. What it was. In fact, Tara's going to be talking about it. Did you hear the boom that occurred right after 2 o'clock on Saturday afternoon? We're taking your phone calls. Also got the latest on the campaign and the new commercials that are airing as well. The governor and his challenger Helena Bonanno Fuchs. WPR News Time is 8:58.
5: From ABC News Tech Trends. The search engine DuckDuckGo now says its downloads on Apple devices rose 37% in the week after Google's developer conference. It was there that executives announced some major changes to Google Search, including a revised search bar that's intended to get people chatting with the company's AI more. Bloomberg's Mark Gurman reports Apple is pushing back the release date for its planned pair of smart glasses. The report says the company is now targeting a late 2027 release, citing bumps in the development process. Counterpoint Research finds the market for smart glasses grew 140% in the back half of 2025. And it's a big week for tech events. NVIDIA CEO Jensen Huang kicked off Computex, one of the world's biggest computer expos, with a keynote in Taipei last night. Microsoft holds its annual developer conference Build this week. And for all you gamers, Friday is Summer Games Fest in Los Angeles. With Tech Trends, I'm Mike Dabusky, ABC News.
1: All righty, Michael will be following business news as well. Wall Street's poised to open with gains. Oil prices jumped again as tensions in the U.S. and Iran escalated. The Dow futures up 0.5%, the NASDAQ 0.3%, the S&P 0.2%. That's it. We're in the books. The WPRO First News. 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
7: Prices are high. They're not quite as high as they were peak under Joe Biden, but they're high. A lot of other things are going down.
1: That's White House Economics Advisor Kevin Hassett on ABC's This Week program as we kick off the new week. Kind of Where we left off the old week, the latest in Iran. This is correspondent Karen Hua.
8: U.S. Central Command announcing it conducted self-defense strikes inside Iran over the weekend, targeting radar and drone sites. CENTCOM says the U.S. strikes were in response to what it called aggressive Iranian actions, which included the shooting down of a U.S. drone over international waters. Iran claims it responded by targeting the airbase where the U.S. attack originated. Missile activity was being monitored in Kuwait. All this coming after President Trump suggested a peace deal with Iran was in reach.
1: And again, that's ABC's Karen Hua reporting this morning. Meantime, the Israelis have captured a mountaintop crusader-built castle in southern Lebanon. This is being described as the deepest incursion into Lebanon in a quarter century by the Israelis. Big story here at home over the weekend. NASA confirming that was a meteor that caused that boom on Saturday afternoon. What the heck was that? That boom. ABC's Gio Benita says that meteor is crashing into Cape Cod Bay.
9: It literally felt like someone was slamming all our doors in the house at once.
10: Manny Karash says seconds after he heard the boom, his entire house began to rumble.
9: Whatever that shockwave was enough to literally move things.
10: NASA says the fireball was a natural object and not a re-entry of space debris or a satellite, adding the energy released at breakup is estimated to be equivalent to about 300 tons of TNT.
1: Kaboom! That's ABC's Gio Benitez. He is at the New England desk. In the meantime, latest controversy up there in the state of Maine. Democrat Grandma Flattner, his wife calling coverage gossip and saying that no marriage is perfect. There are multiple reports. Graham Flattner is a serial sexter, as many of a dozen women involved. His wife, though, posted that statement on Twitter in reaction to this. In the state of Virginia, criminal charges filed against a bus driver from Staten Island, New York City, in connection to that crash that killed five New Englanders. That was on I-95 in Virginia. The family was headed to a wedding in South Carolina when they were struck by that bus in a work zone. Finally, entertainment news. The upcoming celebration of America 250, the Great American State Fair, facing challenges now with several music guests backing out, in part because of connections to President Trump. Organizers have announced the president himself will headline the event, which is scheduled to start January 25th on the National Mall. Some artists like Bret Michaels and Martina McBride withdrew over concerns about political ties. Others, though, including Flo Rida and Vanilla Ice, say they still plan to perform. Coming up as the WPRO news continues, traffic updates on the way, the AccuWeather forecast, that's coming up as well. Tara Granahan takes your phone calls next. WPR News Time is 9:03.
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16: 195 westbound, slow moving from right around the East Shore Expressway overpass, heading out past Broadway. Eastbound, heavy as you approach the Washington Bridge. 95 southbound, mostly under the speed limit from before Smithfield Ave, heading through the merge with 146 south. Northbound looks pretty good, busy but moving in and out of the capital city. We've got crash being cleared on Pawtucket Avenue, 103 in East Providence, 3300 block. Traffic being detoured throughout the area, causing traffic jams, especially on the Wampanoag Trail, both north and south through East Providence. I'm Robin Murphy with your Right Now Traffic.
1: 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The WPRO AccuWeather forecast. Mixed to sun and clouds on the way today. It's been changeable this morning. Temperatures eventually get to the mid-60s for today. Another chilly night is on the way as we dip to 40. Warmer stuff arrives starting tomorrow. Low 70s on the way tomorrow. We'll have sunshine. Mid-70s, or mid to upper 70s, I should say, on Wednesday. Low 80s on Thursday. Upper 80s are possible on Friday. Across Rhode Island right now with varying clouds, winds picking up. We have northerlies gusting 18 along the coast. We're in the mid-50s there, just 50 to the north and west. Again, generally low to mid-50s across Rhode Island. In Providence, current temperature now 52 degrees. I'm Bill Haberman, WPR News. 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
20: Where were you when the meteorite, I guess, explodes and then crashes into New England? I'll try to remember where I was on Saturday afternoon. Also, the budget in the, you know, Friday news dump. Friday late afternoon, evening news dump. We'll have to break it down for you Monday morning. And wait till you hear. I don't know if it's intentional or a slip-up, but I thought it was so funny. A piece of Governor McKee's first TV attack on Helena Folks. There's a visual in there. It's a healthcare card. It's pretty damn funny. Let's talk about it right now. All of it on the Tara Granahan Show.

0: I instantly was like, what the heck was that?
1: Well, at first I thought somebody ran into my garage with a car or something.
2: We have satellite imagery that shows a flash at around the same time as the boom. Now, the USGS, US Geological Survey, no earthquakes reported. The flash doesn't coincide with any thunderstorms in the area. So based on, we've seen this happen before in other parts of the world, this is more than likely a large meteorite, a bolide that, created this tremendous concussion.
3: All right, recognizable voice there. That's Tony Petracca, WPRI chief meteorologist, borrowing from them. And also some of the residents spoken to by Channel 10 were the first couple of voices that you heard. So good morning and welcome in. At 9:08 on this Monday, I'm very simply asking you, I realize it was a couple of days ago, but where were you? And what you feel and what did you hear? Suspected meteorite, I guess you can now say meteorite, it burst and then sent shockwaves across Massachusetts, Rhode Island, parts of southern New Hampshire, the loud booms reporting from Boston to the North Shore. And then you've got satellite, you know, photos and data detecting and picking up on a major, what they are saying, thermal flash. And some people caught it on their dash cams. I don't even know, do I have a dash cam? Do you have to install a dash cam in your car? I would think so. It doesn't come in your car, does it? No. I have a fairly new car, so I don't know all the bells and whistles. I ask for very little bells and whistles because I can't handle it. But I've seen some video across, of course, over the weekend of people catching it on their dash cams. And it appears to show, you know, the explosion in the sky and it's sort of like a straight shoot down of poof, smoke. And whether or not there's a confirmed, you know, more than one impact site, we'll see. But pretty amazing that I don't believe I heard that anyone was injured. And so, you know, I was on a Saturday. If this were 2:06 p.m., you know, I don't, on the weekends, I'm looking at a clock all day, every day during the week, right? Because we're glued to the clock, especially when you're on the air. And then on the weekend, you just sort of say, well, all right, well, if it's 2 o'clock, what was I doing at 2 o'clock on Saturday? I was grocery shopping for my mom and a couple things for myself. And then I went straight, well, I went to her place and, you know, unloaded and made her lunch and fed the dog and all that. And I didn't hear it then. Thank goodness she didn't hear it because she'd get nervous. I think I must have been in the store. I was either in my car going to the store because I think I left my house right around 2. And, you know, I have does anybody have a little tracker on your phone? I was going back and looking where exactly was I? So I'm asking you the same thing because I think people were really shook by it. And I don't know if it doesn't seem like the experts, and I say little, you know, with my fingers, experts, air quotes, you know, those that are weighing in, it didn't make it sound like it was that unusual. But when you hear a big boom and you're thinking, you know, my phone started to go. So on one of the group texts that I have is all the girls that I go to dinner with once a month, girls I went to high school with, ladies, I should say. And one of them said, what the heck was that? And at that point, I was on my way to pick up my sister-in-law. We were going to Top of the Bay for like 4 o'clock. We're just going to go sit and have an appetizer. And I wanted to say hi to Eli and the gang there. So that's kind of where I didn't hear a thing. So I asked the one and only Nick Flanagan, since I haven't asked you, since I was sitting in traffic out right in front of the studio for a half hour. Did you hear it? And I don't know where you were. I don't know if you were home. I don't know if you were on the road. I don't know if you care to share. I don't know if you were, I don't know, working your OnlyFans page. Just kidding.
4: I was at home.
3: Yep.
4: And I heard, I didn't hear it super loud, but I did hear something.
3: Mm-hmm.
4: And the funny thing is, my next door neighbor is getting rid of some furniture.
3: Oh, like you said someone's moving. That one?
4: Yeah, they're on the other side.
3: Oh, though. Okay.
4: But they're getting rid of some chairs and a table and stuff like that. And it had been really windy Wednesday. So when I heard the noise, I looked out my window and I saw the chairs had fallen into the street. So I was like, oh, I guess that must be what I just
3: heard. Saturday. So that was the crazy day. So I was, yeah, getting blown apart going in and out of stores, getting things, and then into my mom's place. And you know, you're trying to, I don't know if this is a woman versus a man thing, but I almost refuse to make two trips to the car with the groceries. So I kill myself. I have those, you know, the plastic bags. Well, they're not plastic, but they're like the Marshall's bags, the job lot bag. You buy them for 99 cents at the counter.

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2: And my sister and I just spent maybe an hour and a half there chatting with everybody and having some delicious food for sure. And then I went, well, I kind of forgot about the whole thing until I get home and I'm doing a little bit of homework and I see, you know, people just, I'm not going to say freaking out, but they weren't taking it for granted. So it is what it is. We can play what the experts were saying. That would be probably a better. We heard from Tony Petracca. Which one do you tell me? Should I pay? Doesn't matter. Either one. All right, let's play number one, Channel 10. They got an expert talking about the meteorite that crashed to Earth, and it was certainly news to most of us here in New England.
3: A big boom Saturday, leaving many southern New Englanders perplexed.
4: I instantly was like, what the heck was that?
3: Wondering where it came from.
5: Well, at first I thought somebody ran into my garage with a car or something.
3: NASA says the noise was the result of a meteorite entering the atmosphere.
6: When did you first realize this is something maybe not on the ground, but coming from above?
7: Well, I don't typically jump to space as a solution to most everyday problems.
3: Scott McNeil is the director of the Frosty Drew Observatory in Charlestown.
7: It's actually not very unusual. What is unusual is for it to happen over a populated area.
3: New data shows the meteorite was about 3 feet wide, breaking up as it sped toward Earth's surface. NASA says pieces of it fell into Cape Cod Bay.
7: Earth does experience about 100 tons of meteor impacts per day.
3: That might be unnerving to take in, but McNeil says, as displayed Saturday, you're more likely to be impacted by the sonic boom rather than a chunk of falling space rock.
7: Depending on, how strong that explosion was, how fast the bolide is moving, it's going to break windows. It's going to potentially damage building structures.
3: Thankfully, no injuries were reported this time around. So McNeil hopes we can all take something away from this.
7: Keep looking up, because you never know what you're going to see in the sky. And this is a good example of that. You can see space events occurring during the day as well.
3: And I asked McNeil what it took so long for experts to figure out what caused the boom. He says weather likely played a role, with cloudy skies hiding that fireball. In the studio, I'm Ryan Medeiros, NBC 10 News.
2: All right, this is funny. Just keep looking up. Watch out for that telephone pole you're about to walk into. Two eyes on the road, please. Keep looking up. You never know what you're going to find. The meteor was only about 3 feet wide. Now, 3 feet wide. I think that's like if I put my arms out, right? 3 feet wide, maybe. But it's funny because if you Google, why wasn't the meteorite, this is what I did, why wasn't the meteorite spotted by any kind of radar or something on Saturday? So you just heard in the report, they said it was probably because of the weather. If you look at AI, it wasn't spotted before the entry because it was too small and dark to be detected by standard space tracking systems. And then you read down a little bit and it says because it occurred during broad daylight, the glare washed away any chance of early visual detection. So that's three different answers for you folks. Makes you feel really confident about the scientific world of who's watching for the meteorites. I don't know whose job that is. So I'm not blaming anyone. I just laugh when you ask a simple question of the lovely internet. And you get three different answers. It was too small and dark to be detected by space tracking systems. And then it says, well, it's because it was during a broad daylight and the glare washed away any chance of early visual detection. And then the other guy in the Channel 10 package says, what did he say? It couldn't be detected I can't remember what he said. Because of the weather. He said the weather conditions. And it was a crazy weather day on Saturday, if you recall. All right, so listen,

0: I bring it up because it was the talk for a bit. Certainly was. I mean, I wasn't getting on the phone and calling people saying, did you hear that? Or, you know, do we have any idea what's going on? I kind of blew off. I feel bad. I kind of blew off some of the text messages I was getting too. Like, I don't know. But nobody was hurt. So that's just one of those things. But I do think it's funny when, you know, you get three different answers from the same question. And also, just keep looking up. You never know what you're going to find. 438-9776. 438-WPRO. Is it a little scary? I'm getting on the text messaging line. I was sitting in my lounge. I was sitting in my lounge chair in West Warwick, and it did rattle the house. They're repeating themselves here. Okay, and it rattled the house a little bit. The texting just went three times over. I was in Bristol, 378 says, at my work, and we deal with propane and tanks. It was so, yikes. It was so loud, I thought a tank had exploded. I was panicking. Well, you know, if you're sitting around a bunch of propane tanks and you're hearing boom, that would be concerning. 378, Tara, this was only 3 feet wide. Can you imagine if something a mile wide was coming towards Earth? Kiss your bum bum goodbye, LOL. 640, I would love to know what would have happened if it hit the ground and not the ocean. 255, I was in my yard with the headphones on in Exeter. I didn't hear a thing. Yeah, now 256, this is why I Googled. Weird they didn't see it coming. Well, I just told you three reasons in the same piece of information, on the same piece of information. It was either the crazy weather, couldn't detect it. It was too small and dark, the thing itself, the meteorite itself, or it was daylight, so there was a glare. You pick your choice of why they couldn't detect it. But, you know, when something falls out of the sky, that's newsworthy. But I have to admit, I'm leading the show with it, not for long, but it didn't take over my weekend for sure, and I didn't hear anybody talking about it. I'm just sitting in a restaurant for about an hour and a half. Nobody said anything. We're right on the water, Oakland Beach, and then we dropped off something, and then where'd we go? Oh, we stopped to see friends at another place just really quickly, and nobody said a word about that either. So, you know, keep looking up at the sky. Just keep looking up. 222 in Cumberland, we thought a tree dropped. Well, there was a lot of weather, and driving around on Saturday before it cleared up, there were small branches around I saw. Right, 7-1, I think that caused, they said a tree caused the whole crazy thing this morning, so all the wet weather loosens up the trees, right? 714, hi Tara, that same day a tree fell down in my road, so I heard that boom. I did not hear the meteorite as I was trapped on my road and couldn't get out. We lost power for 7 hours. It was a crazy day. Oh, I did too lose power. I forgot about that. Before I went out to go shopping, grocery shopping, I was doing things around the house, and then psh, we lost power, and my generator kicked in. So thank goodness. That is so worth the investment. Because once we got it, we had like two, maybe three winters where nothing happened. The thing never kicked on. And here you go on, you know, May 30th or whatever Saturday was. Yeah, the 30th. You know, who's going to think that all of a sudden you lose power? But fortunately for the generator, I, you know, went on with my day. 641, we can find Saddam Hussein in a hole and wherever the heck stand, but we can't detect the meteorite. That bothers some people. You know? It bothers some people. I mean, some people are suspect is what they're saying. 439, it was only 3 feet when it exploded. How big was it when it entered our atmosphere before it burned up down to 3 feet? Was it 8 feet? Was it 12 feet? I don't know. You know, did we hear an awful lot about it? Yeah, in the moment. But of course, it was on a Saturday, so your newsrooms are, you know, thinly staffed. I think that's fair to say. I didn't see it a lot on the national news roundup. So 859 says, items enter Earth's atmosphere every day. And I mean a lot of them, which most burn up in the atmosphere. It's not unusual that it was not detected. Also, if it had hit the ground at least next to you, it wouldn't matter anyway. If that happens, it's just not your time. Or it's just your time. Yeah, well, I'm not going to sweat it. I'm not going to look up and I'm not going to sweat it. 438-9776. To the people that are upset that they didn't detect this meteor, what would they do otherwise if they did detect it? People like to complain about everything. Well, that's true. I mean, if all of a sudden everybody breaks into news, you know, whatever news is broadcasting, and starts saying, you know, we see a however long chunk of a meteorite coming at us, what would that? Maybe that's strategic. Maybe they did see it. And they're not going to have everybody panicking. Because where are you going to run? This is not how I plan my day. Now, I'm going to get up, I'm going to get dressed, I'm going to have my vitamins, I'm going to make my electrolytes, I'm going to grab a little bite to eat, and then I'm going to go to work, and I'm not going to be looking up because I'm driving, and I'm not going to be thinking about what would I do if a meteor hits me today. That is not on my list of things to do. All right, 438-9776. We have the Rhode Island budget to talk about. Talk about crashing and burning. Yeah. And the ad, something really funny, and I don't know if it was intentional. I don't think so, in Governor McKee's first ad. It's 925.
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10: A better life with Dr. Sanjay Gupta.
11: Did you know that almost half the vegetables and more than three quarters of the fruit that we eat in this country come from just one state, California? Yeah, it's true. And according to a new report by the Environmental Working Group, a health advocacy organization, a lot of this produce is tainted with PFAS, which are sometimes referred to as forever chemicals. Why? Well, the EPA says pesticides keep America's food supply safe, abundant, and affordable. And of course, these chemicals are used in every state, not just California. Now, if you are worried, though, about how much you're consuming, the best thing to do is to buy organic produce, if and when you can. Organic or not, you should rinse all fruits and vegetables under running water. Don't use any soap. And as one epidemiologist told us, use a brush on sturdier items like carrots, potatoes, and cucumbers. I'm Dr. Sanjay Gupta, helping you live a better life.
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13: Keep looking up because you never know what you're going to see in the sky. And this is a good example of that. You can see space events occurring during the day as well.
0: He's into it. And I'm not going to say he's a space nerd, but he's into it. I talk about it. It was an event over the weekend. A lot of people are on, certainly on social media talking about it. But other than that, this is interesting though. Real quickly, 774, on the texting line. I happen to be checking the radar. This person writes to see how big the storm was. And when I observed a huge, what I thought was a thunderstorm over Boston, I remarked about it to the person I was with. And that's when the meteor exploded. I thought it was just a huge thunderstorm. All right. Figured we'd touch on that because it was coming out of the weekend. A boom being heard across Rhode Island as well. It was Friday afternoon's budget coming onto the scene, at least from the House Finance Committee. And yeah, we're over $15 billion. It makes me sick to my stomach. We'll talk about it. We'll break it down. It's 9:30. Much more to come. Maybe you watched The Housewives last night. Many classic places were highlighted on national TV. Exciting. All right, 9:30. Let's go over to Bill Haberman on this Monday morning. Good morning, Bill.
14: It was Rebecca Berger's Facebook page, Tara, told me about the boom.
0: Oh, really?
14: Yeah, I was just scrolling around, you know, and kaboom!
0: Kaboom.
14: I had my headphones in. I wasn't listening.
0: I just was running errands and trying to have a little fun in the afternoon. I didn't even hear it.
14: Where is Becca not breaking news, huh? I mean, she's got everything on The Housewives.
0: If you want anything and everything on The Housewives, you got to go to her podcast. Yeah, real life. Real talk. Real talk, Rhodey.
14: On those meteor crashes, too, Tara. Was a meteor that crashed into Cape Cod Bay. Speaking of boom, Tara, probably the teachers' union is getting on board. The mayor's challenger, David Morales, they have endorsed him over the incumbent mayor. Of course, their primary battle is on the way in September. There's more. I know you're going to talk about this mock Aetna health care card from the governor's attack ad on Helena Bonanno, folks. Among other things, it lists right there sex, you know, gender on it. It says sex. It lists yes. Final note, Barry Manilow telling ABC that his career might be in jeopardy. He says his voice hasn't bounced back after recent lung cancer surgery. He says doctors believe they got the cancer before it grew. So he's been hoping to hit the road this summer. The soon-to-be 83-year-old says his voice after the surgery is simply flat. From the Yard Guard by Seascape Weather Center, the WPRO AccuWeather forecast. Mixes sun and clouds on the way. It's going to be a cool day for the first day of meteorological summer. We'll hold in the mid-60s. It'll turn warmer, though, as the week progresses. 70s for tomorrow and Wednesday. 80s then Thursday and Friday. 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It's 9:32.
1: 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Call 444-4444.
15: 195 westbound, still fairly heavy volume past the Pawtucket Avenue on-ramp heading out to the Washington Bridge. Eastbound heavy but moving as you head towards the Washington Bridge. Both sides of 95 look okay. Some busy spots but no major delays. Warwick to Pawtucket and back again. 610 inbound under the speed limit getting past Dean Street to 95. Pawtucket Avenue, 3300 Buck in East Providence has been reopened following an earlier crash. Still some pretty heavy volume.
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0: All right, that's a little snippet of Governor Dan McKee's first attack ad. People are calling it an attack ad. I didn't think it was that strong. And it had some slippery pieces of information in there. I don't want to say data because it might not hold up. But very interesting that he didn't go after her for the opioid crisis. And we mentioned this last week, and that I'm going to tell you what the new peg is today on this. Because we did talk about this last week where I've been saying for a little bit of time here that we all expect this, you know, probably very dramatic, if not emotional, family maybe, for someone who has suffered through watching someone, you know, be hooked on opioids. You know, maybe it's, you know, somebody wrote to me and said, I couldn't care less about the governor's race or CVS. I care about the doctors who wrote out the prescriptions to my son who had a sports injury and then a knee operation, and he got hooked. And she said it was a miserable experience, obviously. Couldn't be much else of anything. That being said, the ads are out, and it was not a you know, mind-blowing ad coming from Governor McKee. He didn't even attack her on the CVS stuff. And so what does that do? Leaves the door open for her to swing first and flat out talk about her role at CVS before he had time to attack her. Now, is the average everyday person sitting out there diligently going, okay, he had a 30-second ad. She has a 1-minute ad. That means she's got more money to spend. Oh, she's ahead in the polls. I don't think so. I heard one comment over the weekend, someone who I've known for a long time. He's never really been hooked on local newsy things. He's kind of going about his own business. And I happened to be with them and a Sunday for a brunch. It's family. And we all met down at the beach. Anywho, yesterday. So we had a nice little brunch. And he said to me, and I didn't correct him because I just thought, why bother? But he said, is McGee, that's how you know someone's not paying attention. Do you think McGee is going to make it? And I said, oh, my God. First of all, it's McKee. He's been around forever. But, you know, this person is now retired, is just living out in the boonies and got remarried and just, you know, living life. Not glued to the TV, not listening to me on the radio. How dare you? And I said, I didn't say, you mean McKee? I just let it go. And I said, I don't know. I said, there's a part of me that if there's a giant swell of support, maybe from the unions, which does seem like he's going to get some kind of PAC money, maybe $1 million from union folks. That was out over the weekend as well. I said, it would be unbelievable if he could come back from where he is right now and beat Helena Folks. I'm trying to explain this to him because he doesn't follow it. And he's a smart guy. Just not getting bogged down. So I said, if he could possibly do that, first of all, it would be unbelievable, right? And second of all, I'd like to see him go toe-to-toe with Ken Block. He's like, oh, yeah, I remember Ken Block. I said, yes, he was the moderate party guy and now, you know, big businessman, straight shooter. I believe I said, you know, people don't think he's very warm and fuzzy. And I immediately said, I don't care if the governor's warm and fuzzy. Just clean the place up financially, most importantly. And so that was just a short conversation, but that he started it with, you know, do you think this McGee guy? I'm like, oh. So it puts, it rattles my brain a little bit, but it puts me, it forces me to understand that not everybody is living in our bubble. Our audience is phenomenal. They fact check us all the time on the texting line. I'll speak for myself, fact check and say like, well, I remember this, you know, the institutional memory is out there in this audience. But there's a lot of smart, sharp business types that are just doing their own thing. Now, Also, over the weekend, I'm not going to say where I was, but I was doing some shopping, not food. And this person has been in business for a long time. And I had said I had just come from work. So that must have been Friday. Yeah, that was Friday. And I stopped at a couple places. I'm looking for something in particular. And they mentioned to me, and I know the company, the business that I walked into, but I don't know them personally. And they mentioned to me, well, quite frankly, they said, oh, you said you just came from work. What do you do? I'm like, oh boy. Because I didn't come in and go, hi, I'm Tara Grenahan from WPRO. It's not the way I walk into a shop or a store. So I said, oh, I work in radio. And then, oh my God, yeah, all right, hi, how are you? Oh, great, good to meet you. And then she kept saying, I don't want to talk business with you, you know, what you do for a living. I said, no, go ahead if you want to. I like to hear what people are thinking. And we started to talk about the business climate in Rhode Island. And to hear it face-to-face, one-on-one, not through the grapevine, you know, or people say it's really hard to do business. I'm listening to people standing face-to-face. And they said, it's just so difficult. And I understand why other businesses are leaving. But, you know, this is a multi-generational family business. And they said, you know, I can't leave my family. So that feeling of being trapped is not a good one. All of that being said, this person followed it. She was whipping out names of politicians like you can't imagine. So I thought, wow, okay. This person is really into it. So there's my little kind of split screen weekend, right? Running into someone who owns a business who was really on top of things. And she was giving me basically, you know, line items of what's wrong with, for people who have a very successful business, what they struggle with. And in comparison to someone who I've known for a very long time. And I also know that's just not part of his lifestyle. He's not going to get involved in local politics, but he's not as affected because he doesn't own his own business. So, you know, this all ties into the millionaire's tax and all of this, you know, and this is what we're going to be hearing and what they're going to be sparring over on the campaign trail. So let me let you hear, because Helena Folks's first ad came out Friday. A little bit of space there, but I thought it was very smart of her to go for the piece that she's going to get mostly attacked on. Before he could do it to her, she did it. You know, she was proactive with the CBS opioid situation. So here is the two of them, really, in this Channel 12 package number two.
4: People are going to understand who my opponent is.
6: That was Governor Dan McKee last week previewing his campaign's coming attacks on rival Helena Folks as he tries to cut into her double-digit poll lead.
7: Healthcare executive Helena Folks never cared about your health.
6: That effort went into high gear Wednesday with this new TV ad now airing on local stations, so 12 News looked into its claims. The criticisms fall into two categories. The first is over Folks' time as a senior executive at Woonsocket-based CVS Health.
7: Folks raised the price of insulin. Folks merged CVS with insurance giant Aetna. That year, Aetna kicked thousands off healthcare and raised premiums.
6: CVS did settle a federal complaint in March over insulin pricing, though the complaint targeted CVS's Caremark division, not the retail division that Folks used to run. On Aetna, CVS announced plans to buy the insurer in late 2017, a few months before Folks left the company. But McKee's campaign cites decisions made by Aetna before the CVS takeover. In a statement, CVS said, quote, Helena did not lead Caremark or Aetna during her time with CVS Health, nor was she the CEO of CVS Health at any time, as claimed in the ad, adding, our focus remains on improving the health of our friends, families, and neighbors in Rhode Island and across the country. The McKee campaign stood by its ad. The spot's other claim involves the multi-billion dollar Medicaid program.
7: Folks pushed to cut Rhode Island Medicaid by $90 million.
6: That checks out. Folks did serve on a panel that then-Governor Gina Raimondo convened in 2015 to reduce Medicaid spending. The Folks campaign responded by citing this 2022 letter signed by McKee, in which he said his own administration was following four foundational principles set by that panel. McKee's campaign said the governor's letter was making the case for more federal funding, and he's proud of his record on health care.
2: The Folks campaign called the commercial's claims, quote, absurd and a direct attack on CVS, not Helena Folks. The McKee campaign isn't disclosing how much they're spending on this ad buy, but FCC filings indicate it's over $50,000. Ted Nesi, 12 News.
0: All right, so that's just the 30-second ad coming from the McKee campaign. It almost sounds like they shot themselves in the foot a couple of times. I went through it, too, before the, you know, I'll let the investigative reporters do the real fact-checking. But anybody can listen to a 30-second ad and say, that wasn't exactly hard-hitting, and it doesn't sound right. And interesting to note, now that, you know, you dig through, and we'll dig through her ad, too, because she's making some wild claims of what she can get done as far as, for example, housing. But they left the door open, the McKee campaign, for the fact-checkers. And if you heard in there, when they talked about Medicare, she was, I hope you caught this, in 2015, she was on a panel under then-Governor Gina Raimondo. So every time we say, well, Helena Folks is new to all this, that's 2015, 11 years ago. And she's out there giving advice or what have you, because she's obviously been on the board of and having high-ranking positions in CVS and everything else. She's a Hudson Bay, I think, and a bunch of other things if you look at her resume, meeting Helena Folks. So if she were involved back in 2015, and at the time also Dan McKee is saying, well, I like that idea, I'm going to go back and scoop. So what's the problem? Like, yeah, what are you blaming her for? So the, you know, you got to be really careful. I'm not writing these things. They have to be super careful with these ads because you want it dramatic and hard hitting and attackish, but it can bounce back to you. So, you know, at the very end Friday, we ran Helena Folks ad, and I only feel that it's kind of fair. Here's my other thought, and I want to get to the funny part of what was in McKee's ad. The card that they show, it's a visual, and I said this to Bill Haberman, and I said it, we were joking also, Nick Flanagan, it's not exactly great radio, I'm describing something to you, but it is very funny, so I will get back to that. The whole idea of putting these ads on TV, and I'm not, you know, listen, I worked in television, but I worked in television news before all of the, platforms develop and ways to watch TV. I can't tell you commercials anymore. I don't watch them. I do hear maybe in the background if my TV is on, say the game show channel is on. It's always on for the dog and me. And it's all just about prescription drugs and weight loss. That's it. And otherwise, if I DVR everything, because I'm not, you know, I'm running around, I want to watch a show, I don't watch the commercials. So why do I feel like that's such a waste for these people? And I don't want to poo-poo it because I know a lot of people in television, but who watches commercials? You blast through them. I fast forward through everything. So I'm not hypocritical, but it sounds maybe confusing. Then why are you talking about it? Well, because they're spending all their money on it, on the television stuff. They'd be better off. I mean, I'm sure digital is one thing. Radio would be the place to go. And yeah, I'm tooting our own horn here. We probably have a lot more listeners as well. So when, you know, they want to do this creative and they want to, you know, they want to show her, for some reason, they show her blinking, Helena Folks. I don't know. And then like an old, very glossy headshot, like a corporate headshot. I don't know what the need is for that. A lot of times, you know, well, we'll talk about this, audio versus visual. I always told, you know, the young reporters when they were up and coming, and even when the folks here wanted to go from radio to TV, and they were going to make that adjustment from just hearing your voice to actually looking at you while you're telling the story on TV. And I would say to them, turn your back and just listen to what you sound like. If you're not engaging, you got to kick it up a notch. And the same thing, when you're watching it, turn the audio down and see if you're looking like, you know, you're a deer caught in the headlights. So that's just the way I've always looked at things and broken it down. But I think the audio is more captivating. So while I'm going to talk about a funny piece of a visual in that ad, maybe it doesn't matter at all because I don't know who's watching it on television, right? All right, I'll take a break here. 438-9776. It's 954.
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30: You ever wake up in the middle of the night or maybe first thing in the morning and notice drool on your pillow? Unless you're sleeping next to someone who hasn't already seen all your good, bad, and ugly, it's probably not that big a deal and not anything to worry about unless it's something that just started happening recently. When people drool at night, it's often because of a stuffy nose, acid reflux, or being a mouth breather. People who sleep on their stomach or side are more likely to drool than someone who sleeps on their back. But in some cases, drooling at night can be a warning sign of something more serious, like dental issues, sleep apnea, or even early symptoms of Parkinson's disease. If you're at all concerned about this, the best place to start is with an ENT doctor, an ears, nose, and throat doctor. They can recommend a sleep study to possibly get some answers. I'm Dr. Sanjay Gupta, helping you live a better life.
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0: All right, spring, this spring, I know it's June 1st, but technically we're still doing a lot of spring cleaning, right? 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Tell them Tara sent you. All right. The funny, depending on your sense of humor, the funny card, insurance card that shows up in the Dan McKee ad, what it says on it. I don't know. You could tell me, was it intentional just to make a joke out of, you know, the political moves of pharmaceutical life and health insurance? I don't know how it could be funny. I think they grabbed file video and just used the wrong thing. But as my producer just said, nobody's paying attention to it like you are. As I've watched it a bunch of times. All right, we'll come back. Much more if you saw The Real Housewives of Rhode Island. You saw a lot of familiar places last night in Little Rhodey. Here comes Bill Haberman.
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3: From the Rye-High Home Improvement Specialist News Center, this is the WPRO News. It is at 10 o'clock. Good morning. Triple H just reports gas prices are down substantially across Rhode Island. We're down 15 cents a gallon, now 4.30 on average. Again, it's the third straight weekly decline. This is the biggest. This comes as the stalemate drags on between the U.S. and Iran, as ABC's Rachel Scott reports this morning.
4: Sources tell ABC News President Trump sent Iran changes to a proposed framework for the country to consider. But just a week ago, the president said the deal was already largely negotiated. President Trump laying out the terms of the potential agreement, saying Iran must agree to never obtain a nuclear weapon, turn over its remaining enriched uranium, and reopen the Strait of Hormuz. President Trump spent the weekend on the golf course, largely out of sight. On Friday, he huddled with top national security advisors in the Situation Room for 2 hours, saying he would make a final determination on a framework to extend the ceasefire and gradually reopen the Strait of Hormuz.
3: ABC's Rachel Scott. It's been a rough traffic morning in Riverside. Pawtucket Avenue shut down in East Providence after a crash there, which took down a utility pole. Traffic diverted, among elsewhere, Forbes Street and here in the Wampanoag Trail. Providence Teachers Union is going in for the challenger, David Morales. The union endorsing the arrival of Mayor Smiley. This comes as a city prepares to reassume control of the public schools starting on July the 1st. Latest controversy from Maine Democratic Senate candidate Graham Plattner, a sexting controversy, they say maybe with as many as a dozen women.
5: At a campaign event last night, Plattner responding.
10: These people are going to try to make this race about anything but what it's supposed to be about, which is policy. They never want to talk about policy. Amy and I have a very loving and very happy marriage.
5: The candidate's wife reportedly finding the messages in the spring of 2025 before Plattner's candidacy and later notifying the campaign out of concern it could hurt Plattner's high-stakes race.
3: ABC's Jay O'Brien. Finally, sports. This is just in. There's word of the passing of the coach who led the Patriots to their first Super Bowl. Raymond Perry has died. Raymond Berry, that is. He followed a Hall of Fame career with a 6-year run in Foxborough as the coach here. That was the team, as we all recall, that was routed by the Bears in the Super Bowl. Still good run, though, for Coach Berry, 48-39 with the Patriots. He made it all the way up to 93. His family says he passed it home in Tennessee. The death of former Patriots coach and NFL Hall of Famer Raymond Berry. Don't forget, WPRO talks sports every night. Kevin McNamara's got your full sports roundup. We do that every night, 6 until 7 o'clock, right here on WPRO. Coming up is the WPRO News Continues. Traffic updates on the way. The AccuWeather forecast, that's coming up as well. And your phone calls are rolling on with Tara Granahan. WPR News Time is 10:04.
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30: You ever wake up in the middle of the night or maybe first thing in the morning and notice drool on your pillow? Unless you're sleeping next to someone who hasn't already seen all your good, bad, and ugly, it's probably not that big a deal and not anything to worry about unless it's something that just started happening recently. When people drool at night, it's often because of a stuffy nose, acid reflux, or being a mouth breather. People who sleep on their stomach or side are more likely to drool than someone who sleeps on their back. But in some cases, drooling at night can be a warning sign of something more serious, like dental issues, sleep apnea, or even early symptoms of Parkinson's disease. If you're at all concerned about this, the best place to start is with an ENT doctor, an ears, nose, and throat doctor. They can recommend a sleep study to possibly get some answers. I'm Dr. Sanjay Gupta, helping you live a better life.
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13: No major hangups right now, 95 or 195 getting in and out of Providence. A little bit heavy on the 610 inbound approaching the 95 ramps. Watch for backup on both sides of 114 through the work on the Mount Hope Bridge. I'm Robin Murphy with your right now traffic.
3: 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The WPRO AccuWeather forecast for today, expecting the sunshine to eventually win out. Temperatures today again. And they should reach the mid-60s for today. Again, a little cooler first day of meteorological summer. Get to the 70s for tomorrow, and that'll be the trend. We'll turn warmer as we head on through the week. It looks like a mostly dry week and a quiet week. Temperatures eventually by the second half of the week will be in the 80s. Right now, the clouds continue to win out over sunshine here across Rhode Island. Our temperatures are running low to mid-50s across the state in Providence. Current temperature now 55 degrees. I'm Bill Haberman, WPR News. 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
13: All right, we're going to look at the ads, even though I don't think you watch them. I'm talking about the political ads in the governor's race. Let's do it now on the Tara Granahan Show.

All right, we're all the big minds are sitting in here trying to figure out what these ads mean. No, just a couple of us. And one came out earlier last week. That was the very first one, a 30-second ad from Governor Dan McKee. And, you know, he's got a very big hill to get through and get up. And then the second one comes out on Friday. It was just after as our show was wrapping up. So it was in the 11 o'clock hour. And we were doing our ticket giveaway and all kinds of fun things. Tell me something good. And I see, oh, she's got her first ad out. So again, on a Friday, I'm not quite sure what you were able to digest. So we'll play it. My point today is, well, first of all, there's something very funny in Dan McKee's ad that I didn't catch the first time. First couple of times I've watched it. And I do watch them over and over. I want to know, why would you put that, you know, certain images up? There's a reason. They're paying a lot of money for people to create these ads. Sometimes they're a hit, sometimes they're a miss. And only people as crazy as I am are watching them over and over again. I like that stuff. It's what I've been doing for a long time. The funny part, let me get to the Dan McKee. The funny part is he's mentioning Aetna. And it's the, you know, the lady with her, I would say the big voice guy that we have on, you know, as our intro. But they found a soothing-ish kind of generic female voice to voice over their ad, meaning Dan McKee's campaign, which, and you know, the music, it's all intentional. There's a reason why they pick certain music. Why did they go with a female? You know, there's reasons. Why do they have Helena blinking in the beginning or in black and white so she doesn't look so good? There's reasons for that. And I get it. And I'm not even criticizing. What I'm not so sure of is the whole idea with local TV. I mean, how much local TV do you watch? Or, you know, I don't know where they're buying their time, but I would imagine you're trying to get Rhode Island people to vote for you. So you're not going to go to, you know, KMO and wherever. And so I understand, I guess I understand the reason why. It's almost like you have to do it and you have to spend a bunch of money on creating these ads. I don't know how many people are watching them. I don't know how you determine that. Is there a way to determine if I decided I don't watch anything on Channel 6, 10, or 12? No offense, I grew up at Channel 6. I just don't watch shows. What am I watching on 6, 10, or 12? Nothing. I record, you know, if there's a movie that I might want to go back and watch, I'll record a movie. I record all the Bravo shows because they're mind rot for me. And I like, if I'm out doing things in the evening and I don't see it, I'll catch up. Of course, I'm watching The Real Housewives of Rhode Island because it's hilarious and it's so fun to see them. They went to Twin Oaks last night. I know the guy, Frank. He used to bartend. Their waiter was Frank, who used to be at Governor Francis. I'm like, that's Frank. I think he loves the Steelers. It's so Rhode Island, and I think it's hysterical. However, watching TV commercials, I think, is old school. And I got to be honest with you, I haven't seen any of them on TV. So, yeah, I mean, I would root for my own team. They should be on the radio. But they're, you know, they probably think there's a reason for the visuals and it'll grab people and we'll show the CVS logo and we'll make her look unattractive and we'll make him look like he's low energy and blah, blah, blah. You know, they're going to do all this stuff to each other. I don't know how many people have seen them. Let me ask you, have you seen any of these on TV? And when, if you can remember, like, oh, there's the McKee ad. Oh, there's Helena's new ad. I haven't seen anything, but I kind of think it's a waste of money for them. And no offense, but I just don't watch local TV. If I want to know Mark Searle's forecast or Tony Petrakis, I go to their Twitter page. And quite frankly, AccuWeather sends us emails of the forecast constantly on my email because we work with them. So if I want the forecast, I just pull it up on my phone. It's a whole different world. So the traditional is you bang out, oh, the first TV ad is out and we're all talking about it. But I don't know if anybody else is even watching it. So you tell me if you've seen any of them. And when.
And please just either shoot me a text or quickly grab a phone. And you could download the app too. It's even faster because all you have to do is download the app and then you just push a button. Boom. 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Boom. 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It's very easy. You don't have to dial. But when have you seen either of these ads? Now we've played McKee's ad, 30 seconds. And now I'll let you hear Helena Folk's ad, but I haven't seen them. And I'm one of those people that would be looking for it. But again, unless I'm on the game show channel, I should say, or on the weekends, I'm either working on my computer or, you know, or doing things around the house. I'll have the radio on. I am not sitting there watching TV, particularly 6, 10, or 12. And I feel bad saying it, but I'm not. All right, 438-9776, 714 on the texting line. So let's be clear. McKee has an issue with CVS, folks, and prescription drugs. While fully supporting his own legalized compassion centers where drug addicts can go and consume their illegal drugs on the taxpayer's dime,

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2: Hold. He'd also click on anything anybody sent him, but, you know, I wouldn't underestimate 60s and 70s for sure. All right, send from the app. What's the goof in the ad? Spit it out. Before we get to Helena's ad, you're right. Thank you. Thank you for putting me on track. You want a job? In Governor McKee's ad, there is a insurance card, as we all have in our wallets, right? And it's an Aetna card because he's trying to say that she blaming Helena folks for people losing their insurance. Let's put it that way. But it's all been explained, and I already ran Ted Nesi's piece on that. But they show, obviously, a fake Aetna insurance card. And it says Aetna Better Health. And it's their logo, their font, Aetna, A-E-T-N-A. And I certainly didn't catch it for as many times as I watched the McKee ad. And it says Ballyhoo Health, which kind of sounds a little bit, I don't know, silly. But maybe there's a place called Ballyhoo. Then there's a member ID. Member's name, Monty Nashington. And then the PCP, your primary care physician, is, okay, so if it were me, Dr. Tara Granahan, it would say Granahan, comma, Tara. This says D-R-U-U-G, drug, and first name, hell of a. So it's Dr. Hell of a Drug. Okay, you might not think this is funny, and I don't care, because when I saw it, I thought, oh, that is so stupid. It's stupid funny, right? There's a thing called stupid funny. Hell of a Drug is the name of the PCP. Date of birth is Christmas Day, and it's like 1985. And then it says sex. Instead of male, female, or some of them now say, you know, other, it says yes. So here's my thought. Whoever created this ad for Dan McKee either thought that was hilarious or they didn't check it. It could be file footage, as we would call it. You know, the card comes kind of flying out and then you'd take a snapshot out of it. Dr. Hell of a Drug. And then instead of male or female, it says date of birth, blank, and then sex, yes. Is that not funny? Was it intentional? Somebody wrote to me because I put it up on Twitter. You find anything that is anti-McKee hilarious. It's supposed to be anti-folks. It's anti-folks that he's trying to blame her, saying that she maneuvered something with Aetna and a bunch of people lost their insurance. And come to find out, Aetna's not big in Rhode Island, so I don't know if the numbers jive. Not the point. But this Matthew guy on Twitter says, you find anything that is anti-McKee hilarious between you and Kathy Gregg. She's the Providence Journal. And they're insinuating that someone's getting paid for, paid by these campaigns, which is insane. Now, if they want to advertise on the radio, sure. Doesn't go in my pocket, but I think it's smarter. I said, well, I do have a sense of humor, signed Mrs. Hell of a Drug. That's what I wrote back to the guy. Can we not laugh at these things? So then Matthew, who's got nothing to do today, writes back to me. Very good, Tara. Speaking of drugs, I love the way you defend the CVS opioid queen. There was nothing funny about the many who died and became addicted due to her negligence. I'm not making fun of CVS. In fact, we dedicated here an entire day to the opioid crisis. Who's making fun of the opioid crisis? I'm making fun of the video. How is that defending the candidate? People are just so touchy. So touchy. Sometimes you have to laugh. I'm laughing with them if they did it intentionally. If whoever is running McKee's campaign thought that was

0: funny and slip it in the 30-second ad, I think it's, I'm laughing with you. Dr. Hell of a Drug is the PCP. And when they ask for their sex, which maybe it should have said gender, it just says yes. Would have been even funny if it said yes, please. Yes, please. I think it's funny. Now, do I think it was a slip or intentional? What do you think, Mick Flanagan? Do you think somebody like some like 22-year-old content creator that they hired from probably, you know, certainly Paducah, Kentucky or something, they never seem to hire, any of them seem to hire people around here, which we have like fantastic content creators. We have them in the building for crying out loud. You think it's some kid playing up, like he thinks it's really funny. Like I'll get a generic Aetna thing and I'm going to put this flying into the frame. Here's the card. So you get the logo in there. So it the visual is the logo, and they didn't look at the little piece of, you know, all the little pieces of data on there, or they thought it was funny.
1: I could totally see somebody being like, this is only going to be on screen for half a second.
0: So they didn't look at it.
1: I'm just going to have fun with it.
0: Oh, you think it was fun?
1: I think somebody did it. I could see somebody having done it on purpose with the thought of nobody's going to see this.
0: Right. Except
1: for people who apparently pause the video and look at it literally frame by frame.
0: Then you know what? I think that kid, young, why do I assume it's someone young? Maybe it's not. I think they have a funny sense of humor. All right, someone's saying, please play the 1 minute ad before the break. I will. Can we do this for a weekend? It's only a minute. All right, this is Helena, folks. Come back. She didn't really come back after anything he said. She jumped the gun with him. She got ahead of him on the opioid crisis because his first ad didn't say anything about that. So here we go.
2: Throughout my life, I've fought to bring needed change. At CVS, I led the charge to take tobacco off our shelves. I tackled the opioid crisis head on, cutting off pill mill doctors, limiting the number of pills, and overseeing an almost 40% reduction in opioid prescriptions. Making change happen and taking care of people is what I've done and why I'm running for governor. I'll build 20,000 new houses and apartments and pay for it with a millionaire's tax. My jobs plan will give Rhode Islanders the skills they need to provide for their families. I'll hire bridge inspectors, not contractors, who donate to campaigns, so we don't have to have another Washington Bridge fiasco. And I've got lots of experience dealing with a guy like Donald Trump. I'll stand up to him when he attacks our state. Before my mother died, she told my siblings and me to take care of each other. I've honored her by following that path. These are scary times. I'll be a governor who looks out for you to make your life better.
0: All right, so she's got the emotion, the scaring you, and the pole protector thing going on. And I'd love your reaction because we didn't have any time for it Friday. 438-9776, it's 1023.
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13: Slowly but surely, AI is seeping its way into every corner of our lives. One area perhaps I didn't expect is diet advice. A new study out of Turkey found that chatbots are recommending to teen boys and girls that they restrict their daily calories to dangerously low levels and eat a balance of nutrients that are kind of out of whack. Remember, teenagers are growing, one pediatrician told us. If they aren't getting enough nutrition, it can really stunt their growth on a number of levels. And in extreme cases, it can lead to significant health consequences. Large language models, LLMs, they are designed to agree with you. So if you're looking to lose weight, they're going to push you pretty hard in that direction. 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And you know who does? 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
0: All right, I'm going to try to get an answer from the McKee campaign. If they were intentional about putting it's a fake insurance card that you have to show. You know, can I have your license and your insurance card, please? Yes, sure, here you go. You're at the walk-in or whatever, or your doctor's office. You're at the window. So here's my insurance card, and it says PCP, which is your primary care physician, and it's drug, hell of a. Last name, first names, which is hell of a drug. Now, some of you have said, Terry, you're missing the joke that PCP is a hallucinogenic drug. It's a hell of a drug. I've always heard, isn't there a line from a movie, cocaine, it's a hell of a drug? It's some movie. It might be Scarface. I don't know. But that's one part of it. I mean, however you take the quote joke is up to you. I don't know if Monty Nashington is that someone? Monty Nashington. I got to look that one up. I didn't jump out at me, but date of birth, 12/25, not whatever, 95. And then it says sex. Yes. So I thought it was hilarious. It either slipped through or it was intentional. And I'm going to ask the campaign just that. 438-9776. Let me see. I thought it was a good ad. That was meaning Helena, because we had just played that. 474, what do you think about McKee losing the primary and then deciding to run as an independent with the thought of drawing more moderates, conservatives, even Republicans that wouldn't want to see folks as governor? I don't think he's going to do that. I barely feel like he wants to be doing this, getting through the Democratic primary, because nobody's feeling the energy. Nobody's feeling the fire in the belly. I hear it all the time. Do you really think McGee can do it again? McGee, it's McKee. All right, 10:30, much more. That budget blasted as well as the meteorite over the weekend, so we'll talk about that as well. But I will still want to get into the contents of the ads and whether or not you've seen them on local TV. That's my question. Have you seen one of these two ads, McKee versus folks? 10:30 from the trusted... No, we don't do that anymore. It's just to Bill Haberman. Good morning, Bill.
16: Hey, Tara. Good morning to you. Hey, Tara, this is just in. Iran says it's halting dialogue and mediation with the U.S. due to what it calls strikes on Lebanon. The Israelis have made their deepest incursion into southern Lebanon in 25 years. The Iranians say the Strait of Hormuz is still blocked. News comes with word that gas prices are down, not up in Rhode Island. 15 cents a gallon, now $4.30 a gallon on average across the state. Utility crew's been called in Riverside. They had a crash on Pawtucket Avenue. A vehicle on its side there. A utility pole was taken down. Latest country rolling in the welcome mat for the former Kanye West is Italy. Shows involving Kanye and Travis Scott are being called off. Concerns from the old country, what they say about public order, security, and a potential for protests. From the Yard Guard by Seascape Weather Center, the WPRO AccuWeather forecast, mix of sun and clouds today. It's going to be a cool first day of June as temperatures hold in the mid-60s. We'll get back to the 70s starting tomorrow. 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
18: Both sides of 95 looking pretty good. No major issues. Warwick to Pawtucket and back again. No delays at the moment on 195 east or west through the work zone. That is the Washington Bridge. 610 inbound, 146 south. Both look pretty good getting to 95. We've got backup both sides of 114 through the work on the Mount Hope Bridge. A little bit of a slowdown 138 westbound through work on the Newport Bridge and some brake lights on the...
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13: Did you know that almost half the vegetables and more than three-quarters of the fruit that we eat in this country come from just one state, California? Yeah, it's true. And according to a new report by the Environmental Working Group, a health advocacy organization, a lot of this produce is tainted with PFAS, which are sometimes referred to as forever chemicals. Why? Well, the EPA says pesticides keep America's food supply safe, abundant, and affordable. And of course, these chemicals are used in every state, not just California. Now, if you are worried, though, about how much you're consuming, the best thing to do is to buy organic produce, if and when you can. Organic or not, you should rinse all fruits and vegetables under running water. Don't use any soap. And as one epidemiologist told us, use a brush on sturdier items like carrots, potatoes, and cucumbers. I'm Dr. Sanjay Gupta, helping you live a better life.
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0: So this is funny. Happened to me yesterday, leaving the place where we had brunch. The ocean mist. Wanted to go down and see the water with the family and kids and everything. And so there was a group of us. And as we're leaving, one of the posts where you hold the handrail and you're walking down the stairs down at Matunic, there's a big, I thought it was a big gold bracelet right on the cap of the post that's connected to the stairs to go up and down. I said, oh, somebody lost their bracelet. It looks like a nice one. And then my one of the family members, she said, I think that's a giant earring. I'm like, all right, now I'm not as fascinating. I thought it was a bracelet. It would look like a pretty big, but way too big for an earring. And so jokingly, I said, I should grab it, take it to Roman Jewelers and see if it's real. And they started laughing at me. And then, of course, I'm doing the phone number off the top of my head and 1000 Reservoir Ave in Cranston. Because I've known Vlad for 18 years. I've been doing the ads for so long. And then they started to talk about getting their jewelry appraised because I've got both children engaged. So we were talking about jewelry and she said she wanted to get rid of something. And I said, go to Vlad. Sometimes I want to slap my own kids. Don't go anywhere else. You go to Vlad, Roman Jewelers. He's known your mommy forever. And that was a literal conversation yesterday, leaving brunch with the token, earring sitting there. Hope somebody finds their earring. If you're looking for your earring, it's giant, big giant wiggly hoop. It's at the stairs. You're walking down out of ocean mist. But I would take my jewelry, of course. And I'm telling everybody, you go now with the gold. If you have something and you want to trade it in, or you want to buy something over there, and whatever you want to do, go with your gold, silver, diamonds, watches. Take the earrings, necklaces, bracelets, bangles, and go see my friend Vlad, and he'll tell you exactly what it's worth, and you walk out with the cash and go for the gold. If you're always thinking, well, I don't know where I want to go, you know, find a place I can trust, and you're not sure where to go, trust me, go down and talk to Vlad and his team at Roman Jewelers. 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
0: All right, so listen. I don't have anyone. Let me check the texting line. I don't have anybody calling me to tell me that they've seen either Dan McKee's ad on TV or Helena Folks' ad on TV. Now, maybe I'll try to make a conscientious effort and torture myself to watch some of the local TV channels. There's nothing on there that I want to see. I can't think of anything. I don't even follow, like, is American Idol? I mean, I know it's still on, obviously. I pay attention, but I don't watch it. And the last time I think I was watching The Voice, it was Billy Gilman was on, my friend forever. And I would record it and run, you know, wherever I was, I would run home and watch it. But what else am I watching on regular TV? I feel bad saying it. I don't watch anything. Do you? I mean, I don't catch the news because I don't do the appointment anymore because, you know, we were so conditioned. Weather had to hit at 6:15. Sports hits at 6:18, you know. And the kicker, the squirrel on the skateboard, is going to be the last thing that we play or, you know, some other silly 30-second kicker, maybe 20-second kicker, we called it, so people don't go jump off the broken bridge because everything is so depressing in the news. So you give them a little funny at the end, and then you're out of here. Now, if you need to find the reporter's package and the big story of the day, I Google it, and it pops up. But the one and only Nick Flanagan, you're a pretty good TV watcher, but I think you find your series that you like and you watch them, right? You stream them.
6: Yeah, I watch sports. That's on regular
0: TV,
6: so I watch that a lot.
0: That's why
6: I do watch the news a lot when I'm cooking. I'll have it on in the background during that, and sometimes keep it on when I eat dinner or something.
0: And you have what, the news on?
6: I'll have the news on.
0: Okay.
6: So I'll watch that live as well.
0: I never do. And it's so funny, I was so conditioned to do that back in the day. Like, you would never miss a newscast, because that's what I lived. And now you can just get it right off your phone. Whatever you need. You need the weather. Do you need coming in today? Crazy traffic. Horrible traffic. I mean, yes, I'm listening to the radio station, but that's appointment listening because we hit the clock at a certain point. So I can just put it in my phone and see how long it's going to take me to get to work.
6: I also do think older people still prefer
0: regular TV.
6: My mom still likes to watch.
0: Oh, I watch
6: regular
0: Jeopardy.
6: CBS. Yeah, Jeopardy.
0: When I remember
6: well.
0: That where I am, Wheel if it's Fortune. 7. Yes.
6: Both my parents still like to watch the shows on CBS. I have a couple of older aunts that like the regular channels as well. So I think older people more often than not still watch regular TV.
0: Okay. I get it. So, yeah, I mean, definitely, and quite frankly, who goes out and votes in the primaries are usually the older people, unless there's some crazy thing going on for the younger people. They're not going to go do it. Let's see. Here we go. 545. I saw the ad the first time it aired on Channel 10. I only paid attention to it because of your show. Well, thank you. I'm sure Governor McKee appreciates that. See? Look what I do for you, Gov. Sent from the app. Watch Wheel of Fortune. You like game shows. I'm not a big Wheel fan. I mean, I'll play it if someone's there to play, like, because I have to be competitive. I have to guess it first. I go to the game show channel. I like America Says. It's just stupid. Again, it's just anything to rot your brain. That's not serious. And it was ABC 6. Sent from the app. I saw both ads, and it was ABC 6. Well, God bless you. God bless them, they probably got a better deal on that channel than they're going to get on 10 or 12. It's just the business. They probably can't charge the rates. For the listener to even say ABC 6, they call it something different now. I don't even know what they call it.
6: Coastal
0: I got so depressed.
6: ABC, is that what it's called now?
0: Coastal ABC. Or Coastal News, yeah.
6: Something like that.
0: They just decimated that station, and so it absolutely breaks my heart. So I don't watch it. But there's nothing on there for me to watch anyhow. And yes, if I remember between 7:30 and 8 o'clock, I'll flick on Jeopardy. But let's see. This is good. I mean, I'm getting some feedback here. 602 says, I saw the McKee ad several times this weekend. I typically watch Sling TV, and that is where I saw it. Now, I know I've seen ads for Sling TV. You want a sling? They kind of made a joke out of you want to swing. That's how I remember that, but I don't know what it is. Is it just like a YouTube TV?
6: It's essentially channels? Like a cable service, but it's through the internet. So you would stream it instead of get a cable box or anything.
0: Okay. 219 during America's Funniest Videos. That is still on, I guess. Oh, wow. I thought that was the 90s. Tom Bergeron. Remember him? So I met him at the Emmys. 439 sent from the app. when local TV anchors started giving their political opinions, I stopped watching all TV. Yikes. I don't remember that. Hi, Tara. Did folks really say she'll build 20,000 housing units on the backs of the rich? Florida can get ready for more Rhode Island residents. Yes, she did. She said by using the millionaire's tax. Yep. And 20,000 housing units. Where are they going? I shudder to even go to what, was that Friday? Matt Allen had on the gentleman from RIPEC, Rhode Island Public Expenditures Council. And he was saying that we have shoveled through some serious money and have very little to show for it on the housing front. Now, that's not me saying that. That's the people that are in charge of the hard data, or the had data. And for RIPEC to come out and say this housing report is a bunch of hooey with all the money, you know, we just, this is what gets my goat. This is what makes me crazy. And for all the years that I've been screaming about an inspector general and laughed at. And then you get this housing report because we've never tracked the money. We don't know who's getting all the money. We still don't know who got all the COVID money. And they bomb us with a $15+ billion budget. It was bad enough at 14. Yep. Gotta bang the taxpayer more. I don't think they cut a thing. I don't know the ins and outs of it. I know the nuts and bolts of it, but I don't know all the details. How do you add to the $14 billion budget another billion? Or I think it's like $900 million. When you don't even know what we spent on, you know, where'd all the housing money go? That's all. That's the one question I have. Where'd it go? So you've got RIPEC saying there's a big report, and they say, wow, all this money, very little to show. Who's going to track it down? Who's going to track it down? The guy running housing? Well, excuse me. He was running housing. He promised the homeless analysis or the homeless accounting for where all that money goes. And he never came up with it. Now he's, I think Stephon Pryor's back with Commerce. It's unbelievable. It is unbelievable. So people are saying to me, yes, I've seen both ads. Okay. 302, Ryan Seacrest says, no Pat Sajak. Okay, that's the wheel. I only watch live sports and Blizzard coverage live. All right, you got me there. We had one. So I was watching local TV then. Live sports, it's not me. It's not me. 207, I had the news on last night and a Helena ad came on and I purposely didn't listen because I was gagging. Oh. Okay. 595. Hi, Terry. I don't know how CVS gets blamed for opioid debacle. Any business doing well in Rhode Island seems to get sued. Well, it wasn't just CVS. And, you know, Helena Folks, her campaign, it feels like they're a little more savvy. Because she took that 30-second ad that he put together and he said, you know, her campaign is saying it had nothing to do with me. They're attacking CVS. And that is not good for Governor Dan McKee. And it was a smart move to turn it around. It's, you know, it's called deflecting, right? Your shrink will tell you. Get all upset about somebody else's relationship or deflecting because your own's got some problems. It's all about the housewives. They love to deflect. Watch the housewives. You'll see the definition of deflecting. You got enough. You got dirty laundry of your own. Don't be looking at mine. You're deflecting. And she did just that, or her campaign did just that. He thought he was attacking her. She goes, you're not attacking me. You're attacking CVS. CVS. Everybody loves CVS. So, you know, and we don't want another big business to leave us. He's targeting CVS. If she runs down that lane, and even though, you know, like this, some people don't see CVS as the big, bad boogeyman. They see CVS as convenient. And they love the coupons like me. I have a whole strategy in there. I go to the self-checkout. I use two coupons. Then I'll check out, bag it, put it on the floor, and then hit print out my new coupons. And then I'll do my other bigger ticket items, like a second run on the card. And then I get to use more coupons. You don't want to be behind me in the line.

0: 888-438-9776. The number to call, the number to text. Frank's in Coventry. Good morning, Frank.
1: Hi, Kara. I don't know if you saw it on TV yesterday, but Governor DeSantis that they're possibly either going to cut possibly half of your real estate tax or eliminate it, all of it. I don't understand why our governor and some of these other egotistical politicians can't go down to Florida and see what they're doing so we could kind of copy it and get us in. We're smaller than that state. We should be doing a lot.
0: We're a hell of a lot smaller than that state.
1: Doing $15 billion and not be doing a $15 billion. It goes up every year, and it's stupid. And I don't know why they can't take a trip down there with the majority leaders of both parties and the governor or whoever to go down there and find out what the heck are they doing so good.
0: You think that the Democrats are going to go with hat in hand and go see the big, scary Republican governor there?
1: It's for us. It's for us. It's not them. It's the Rhode Island residents that need a break, and they need some intelligent people to go and hat in hand, I don't care what they have to do on bended knee, to find out what are we screwing up here and go down there and get the place straightened out. It's us. It's not these politicians.
0: But you answered your own question. They don't care about us. I mean, every ad's going to say it. Helena's ad is, you know, before my mother died, she told take care of each other. And it's emotional, right? She doesn't know you, Frank, in Coventry. She doesn't know me, Tara, sitting here. And Governor McKee saying, you know, I kept you safe with the broken bridge. It's just a line. It's a line. You're right. If somebody wanted to demonstrate the fact that they actually care about the taxpayers, they would do something completely out of the box. But do you think this cast would ever do something like that?
1: No, because we got a bunch of corrupt politicians.
0: I don't know if they're corrupt.
1: I just
0: think that they're inept.
1: There's only a handful up there that are straight shooters that worry about their constituents. The other people, they could give a damn about us. They just want to keep power, get their free health care that they get up there at the state house. You know, it's just enough is enough. You know, I was choking on $14.5 billion. Now we're up to $15 billion. When is it going to stop? When we get to $30 billion and all the low-income people take over the state? Right now, it's one-third of them in our state that are getting some kind of subsidy or
0: something. More than that. Yeah, more than that.
1: You know?
0: Might be up to 40% now.
1: Oh, ridiculous, dear.
0: Well, when the computer got hacked, it was 40% of the people that are, you know, were involved population-wise or something like that. So the number did jump. But I hear you, Frank. I mean, you know, it could play the old song, you know, I'm holding out for a hero. Thank you, Frank. It's just, I don't see anybody that's running right now that's going to, you know, run to Florida. They're so convinced that, you know, it's going to go to the Democrats. And so we just use the Democratic playbook and we just keep taxing, taxing, taxing and don't cut spending, spending, spending. It's 10:53.
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15: A Better Life with Dr. Sanjay Gupta.
16: Eating a healthy diet is not only good for you physically, it can also keep your brain sharp as you age. According to a new study out of China, people who most closely followed the MIND diet slowed aging in key structures inside their brains by more than 2 years. The MIND diet is a combination of the Mediterranean diet, which we talk a lot about, and the DASH diet, which stands for Dietary Approaches to Stop Hypertension. All three of these diets are similar. But the MIND diet puts more of an emphasis on berries, beans, leafy green vegetables, fish, poultry, whole grains, olive oil, and nuts. You're not going to eat foods with a lot of saturated fat. We're talking cheese, butter, red meat, or anything fried. You really don't have to eat like this 100% of the time. That's the key. Just do the best that you can. I'm Dr. Sanjay Gupta, helping you live a better life.
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0: 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Maybe you want to go to the gym. You can get a free gym membership, transportation to your doctors. 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Talk to Tony. And if you've seen or heard the ads for national Medicare companies, they've got an 800 number and a

0: I'm getting on this. 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They are not affiliated or endorsed by the Centers for Medicare or Medicaid. Yeah, insane amount of money per person we are on the hook for. We've got, a caller just talked about Florida. Yeah. They've got $117 billion? But they also have 23 million people where we have one. And they're spending about $5,000 per resident, and we're average cost per person is $12,800, according to one stat. And that's before we went from $14.3 billion to $15.2 billion. We're over the 15 mark. We'll talk it. Makes me nuts. 11 o'clock, here's Bill Haberman.
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2: From the Rye-High Home Improvement Specialist News Center, this is the WPRO News. It is 11 o'clock. The on-again, off-again Iran saga seems off, with Iranian media pointing a finger at Israel and their continued incursion into southern Lebanon. They say the Strait of Hormuz is closed. Here's ABC's Rachel Scott. She's got the latest from Washington.
3: This morning, Iranian state media is reporting the country's top officials are reviewing the president's proposals. The country's top negotiator casting doubt on how quickly a deal could come together, reportedly saying, quote, "Do not trust the enemy's words and promises." Complicating negotiations, Iran's insistence that the war end on all fronts, including Israel's massive ground operation in Lebanon. Israel now pushing further into the country than they have in 26 years as they fight Iranian-backed Hezbollah. Capturing Beaufort Castle, nestled on a strategic mountaintop. The Israeli flag now flying above its walls.
2: That's ABC's Rachel Scott reporting this morning. CENTCOM, the U.S. military, has just announced that Iranian missiles that were aimed at Kuwait were targeted at U.S. forces there. Before the latest setback, AAA Northeast says gas prices in Rhode Island are down another 15 cents a gallon. This is the third straight weekly decline, according to the Motor Club. Right now, we're $4.30 a gallon on average across Rhode Island. So here in Providence, David Morales is challenged, and Mayor Brett Smiley is getting a boost from the Providence Teachers Union. They're throwing their back into Morales as the city prepares to reassume control of the city's public schools. That is controversy, Senate controversy in the Democratic must-win state of Maine. Allegations the candidate there, Graham Plattner, is a serial sexter.
4: In a video posted by Plattner's campaign, Gertner coming to her husband's defense, saying the two have been to counseling and arguing voters will ignore what she calls gossip.
5: People in Maine want affordable gas. They want to be able to see their doctor when they're sick.
4: Without directly addressing the reports, Plattner saying in a statement, quote, "Amy and I went through something hard because of me. We did the work, and I'm grateful for her every hour of every day."
2: And again, that's ABC's Jay O'Brien reporting this morning. There's more sports in the news. Word that Serena Williams is ready to, well, unhang him up. The 44-year-old legend is going to enter the Wimbledon tune-up, the Queen's Club, in its doubles competition. Serena hasn't played competitively since 2022, announcing not her retirement after the U.S. Open that year, but rather her evolving. Don't forget, WPRO talks sports every night. Kevin McNamara's got your full sports roundup. We do that every night, 6 until 7 o'clock, right here on WPRO. Coming up as WPRO news continues, traffic updates on the way, the AccuWeather forecast, that's coming up as well. Karen Granahan continues taking your phone calls next. WPRO news time is 11:03.
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8: How did I lose weight? 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
11: Looking pretty good right now. Both sides of 95 busy but moving in and out of downtown Providence. No major problems or delays to report on 195 east or west between the city and the state line. 295 moving okay in both directions between 37 and 146. We do have backup both sides of 114 through the work being done on the Mount Hope Bridge. Brief slowdown 138 westbound on the Newport Bridge and a little bit of backup on 138 westbound on the Jamestown Bridge. I'm Robin Murphy with your right now traffic.
2: 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The WPRO Wacky Weather Forecast. You just get to the mix of mid-60s today with a mix of sun and clouds and temperatures cooler than normal to start the new month. But up to 40, it'll be chilly for tonight. The trend, though, is going to be for the milder. We're back to the 70s tomorrow and Wednesday, 80s for Thursday and Friday. And it looks like we'll stay warm and pleasant as we head into the first part of the weekend. Across Rhode Island right now, our temperature's running low to mid-50s right now. Skies are cloudy. Winds are out of the northeast. We gust to 24 here in Providence. Our current temperature is 52 degrees. I'm Bill Haberman, WPR News. 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
20: Barry, we are adults, and this is ridiculous. Cut the crap.
12: You go. Girl.
21: If you look at the impacts of HR 1 to our budget, the out years are concerning. And we wanted to be sure that we have revenue coming online at the same time that we see decreases in federal support.
0: Okay, that is the new Speaker of the House, Chris Blazejewski. The impacts of H.R. 1, that's the big, beautiful bill that Donald Trump likes to call it. Embracing for impact. So we had to scrape up another roughly $1 billion to add to the budget. Folks, where is it all going? I know that sounds so insanely simplistic, but where is it all going? When you hit $10 billion, I don't know what year that was. I can Google it as quickly as anybody else. And then $11 billion, and then $12 billion. And what are we getting for all of this spending? You know, a gentleman just called in before the break and mentioned, you know, why wouldn't the governor or any team go to Florida and see what they're doing? They're cutting your expenses or their taxpayers' expenses and giving the savings back and shaving off property tax and doing all that 3 years in a row. We just keep adding. It's awful. Florida has, it's so much more complex, but they can find ways to cut and shave. They spend roughly, let me just see this. How much does the state of Rhode Island spend per person in their budget? The state of Rhode Island's enacted budget for fiscal year 2026, that's right now, is $14.3 billion. The next one coming down the pike could be $15.2 billion. Unless Governor McKee vetoes it. Sure. Okay. Because, by the way, I think they took out his Social Security tax break for the seniors. So if he doesn't fight that, turn the lights out. Turn the lights out in his office. Because that's just, I mean, talk about insulting coming from that House Finance Committee. Yeah, let's really screw the seniors and add more. Add more and don't give them a break. Add more for them to pay for. So right now, standing at the $14.34 billion budget, and we have about 1.1 million, that means we spend about $13,000 per person in total expenditures. Now, I know, you go, well, it's apples and oranges, blah, blah, blah. I'm just telling you. You want to compare? We spend about $13,000 per person. What does Florida do? They have a $114.5 billion budget. Because they are way bigger than us. They have 23.5 million people. We have one. Which means they spend approximately $4,800 per person. So how are they all living? I tell you, every time I go to Florida, I see a lot of happy people dancing around on the streets to Jimmy Buffett, wearing all their American flag stuff. Let's just round it up to 5,000 so you can remember this. Just remember this. Florida spends about $5,000 annualized per person spending from the budget. Rhode Island spends about $13,000 in total expenditures per person. What the hell? Right? What are our top budget drivers? Well, if you do a quick Google search, the largest portions of this budget go towards public welfare and health care, primarily Medicaid and K through 12 education. How are those scores going, kids? High administration costs. Rhode Island ranks exceptionally high. They said exceptionally high on a national level for per capita spending on general government administration and public safety. Now, I have friends and family that work for the state. I don't want to see anyone lose their job, but I would like to see some accountability as far as how many duplicate jobs do we have? We can't get basic questions answered, and that is just pathetic. The smallest state has one of the biggest spending problems. And we certainly don't have a lot to show for all that spending. And if you could point out some examples, then point them out to me. I would love to have, you know, anybody that's up there working on that budget, anybody in the governor's office worked on his budget, you can come in here for 3 hours. I don't care. I mean, I don't want to bore everybody to death, but if you're going to explain to us where all the money goes, I think people would pay attention. I doubt they're going to come in. An open invitation. Anytime anybody who has to do with the budgetary process, whether it's the key people, I keep asking for the new Speaker of the House. He seems to be able to do different things with the TV people, but he doesn't want to do the radio. Or at least I've heard no. And that's a shame. Well, he doesn't have a lot of time. It takes 5 minutes to call in. It takes a lot less time to set up the TV cameras and all that stuff. Trust me, but I've done both. So that whole reasoning is going to wear out very soon, I think, as far as my patience is concerned, because he's got a big job. And there's a lot of accountability that should go with it. And if we have questions, because we're all paying for this, you know, they get up there. They get into this process and you are not on their minds. It's like their money, their winnings when they find the surplus, and we could sit here and go blah, blah, blah, blah, blah, blah, and, you know, twiddle our thumbs.

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2: Better than a stick in your eye. But if you don't say something, folks, I don't know how much longer people can hold out. It's incredibly expensive to live here. I love living here. I was loving the Real Housewives last night. Like, oh, we're going to Twin Oaks. And the guy's parking. And all of a sudden, I go, oh, my God, that's Frank from Governor Francis Inn. I didn't know where he went. He's waiting tables at Twin Oaks. I'm calling all my in-laws. Are you watching? Was that Frank? So funny. He's known in the restaurant business for not liking the Patriots and liking the Steelers or something like that. I don't want to out all his laundry, but... good guy, really nice guy, great bartender, so I'm sure he's great at Twin Oaks as well. But yeah, they were at Scarborough Beach. I haven't been to Scarborough in forever. During the winter, if I just take a drive down, I'll go to any beach and walk around. During the summer, I pick and choose. I like Matunic. I like Sandhill Cove. I always took my kids to Sandhill Cove because it was the little waves. They couldn't get knocked over. But if you really want to get whacked around, if you like getting... crushed in the waves, which I sometimes do. It depends on the day. That's definitely East Matunic. I think they have the toughest waves. We'll talk about that later. 438-9776. Let me go to Steve in Pawtucket on WPRO. Hi, Steve.
3: Good morning, Todd. Thanks for taking my call.
2: Sure.
3: So, get back to that millionaire's tax.
2: Say it again? I couldn't hear you.
3: Get back to that millionaire's tax.
2: Millionaire's tax, yep.
3: What's the chances of that passing?
2: The governor wants it. Helena Folks wants to build 20,000 units of housing using it. She's obviously supporting it. And the House supports it, and the Senate will follow right along. So I think there's a really good chance of it passing.
3: Wonderful.
2: Oh, yeah.
3: Another reason why to get people out of this state. That's another reason why they're leaving.
2: Yeah. The big business owners, like the person I met on Friday, they were saying, you know, wow, it's really impossible. If it wasn't for my family, I don't know how long I would, you know, keep doing this.
3: And that was
2: a random meeting. You know, I just walked in and I was shopping.
3: Yeah, it's not good. If I could leave tomorrow, I would. I'd be out of here. But it wouldn't be Florida, I'll tell you that. I can't live out there, but it's just...
2: What, do you have an ex out there?
3: Please?
2: Do you have an ex out there?
3: No. I can live there for maybe 2 weeks, and that's it. Okay.
2: Is it too hot? Why? More. What's the problem? Is it too hot?
3: It's too hot.
2: Okay.
3: I'm born and raised in England. I love skiing.
2: Oh, okay.
3: I like the winter months. I can't live out there.
2: Well, then New Hampshire would be your place. No, hardly any taxes.
3: I would move north.
2: I know. You sound like my son. All right. Thanks, Steve. Yeah.
3: Thank you.
2: Appreciate it. Talk to you later. Thank you. Jessica is in Cranston. Hi, Jessica.
4: Hi, Tara. It's interesting. I listened to Lori White, and she made the most sense that the millionaire's tax is really going to hurt. And I can't help but wonder, but I don't think that the former speaker, he didn't seem like he was too for it. He seemed like he would have been against it. And I can't help but wonder if he would have stayed there, what would have happened, you know, if things would have been different. And I think what I'm seeing now is people are saying to me, both gubernatorial candidates are for it.
2: Mm-hmm.
4: So we don't, as a Democratic Party, we don't have much choice. But I can't help but what happened also if Joe Sakachi had it run for governor.
2: He's not running for governor. He stepped aside because he wants to be appointed to the Supreme Court. Now listen to this, Jessica. If you're serious, and you obviously are following things, I'm not so sure he's going to get the nod for Superior Court. Because it's not going to be good for Dan McKee. Only in the broad sense of it looks like it was a deal, and he doesn't need one more problem or obstacle to get over.

0: the governor, right?
1: I don't think he will get the nod for several reasons. There's already ethics complaints. In fact, the Ethics Commission's meeting tomorrow. Also for the fact that there will be a lot of heat with that appointment. And given the fact that a woman entered her name, and there's been a lot of male appointments for legislators the last several months.
0: Well,
1: so I see.
0: Yeah, listen, I'm looking at it politically, and I know there are other good candidates, particularly the former child advocate. She's been around forever since I've been doing this. So she, you know, there are very solid candidates plus Joe Shikarchi. But let me ask you this. If he somehow gets, you know, the notion that it's not going to go through for him, he's got a long political life ahead of him. What if he jumps back in the race?
1: Yeah, I think he could. And I think the people are looking for, I think the Democrats, the moderate Democrats, the Joe Garrity, the Kennedy Democrats, they're still out there.
0: Yeah, because, listen, I hear a bunch of things. I don't usually come on and say them unless I know there's something on. But I'm hearing things. And when you said that, when you said, you know, he could run on that, the millionaire's tax. And I'd have to go back and see exactly what he said about the millionaire's tax. Because he was, you know, making his plans to get out of there and hopefully get on the Supreme Court. But politics is going to get really ugly in the next couple of weeks. And he may say, listen, if it's not going to go that way, I'm not going to waste my time. I'm going to keep moving on politically. Maybe he jumps back in the governor's race. Maybe he needs people to hear that. And maybe he needs to hear from people that, you know, listen, if you become the moderate Democrat, then I'll vote for you.
1: And I think that people want to see other choices, okay? So I think that
0: time's running quickly.
1: That could
0: happen. Who knows?
1: Yeah, it's going by quickly.
0: I mean, Jessica in Cranston, you and I said it first. Jessica in Cranston plus Tara Granahan, we said it first on June 1st. What if?
1: Don't forget. I'll call you back if we're right.
0: Okay. Listen. Anything can happen.
1: Have a good day.
0: Thank you. I appreciate it. I was thinking about the timeline of everything. When you have to declare, when you have to have the paperwork in, and when the judicial commission or committee interviews these five candidates. I don't know. Do you want Joe Shikarchi to run for governor? You'd have to bang on his door, let him know, or why would you bother? He's got that huge campaign chest, right? You tell me. 438-9776. I'll come back with Dan in East Greenwich first out of the gate. It's 11:23.
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1: All right, coming up after the news break, we will break down the budget, the nuts and bolts of it, with a package or two. But people are asking me about the Social Security tax, and the governor says, I want to get rid of that. I believe it was voted down, taken out of his piece of his proposed budget. So we'll get the deets on that. Dan's in East Greenwich on WPRO. Hi, Dan.
2: Hi, I think you just answered my question. I was calling regarding, you know, everybody said we want to eliminate the Social Security tax, Dan McKee being one of them. And I guess apparently they've taken that out of the budget consideration.
1: That is what I read. Let's see. House budget. Oh, this is. Let me just make sure I have this right. Typing like a maniac. Yeah, the House committee approved $15.2 billion budget proposal, and they did not include. They included $2 million for the creation of Inspector General's office. However, they don't. They're not. They will not let it be allowed that the Inspector General could actually investigate them when it comes to health care. There's a lot in this. And then, here it is. In a statement, McKee said he was encouraged by the inclusion of some of his proposals. This is the governor saying this, because governor puts his together, sends it over to the House Finance. He said he was encouraged by the inclusion of some of his proposals, including a child tax credit, a reduction in taxes on Social Security benefits, subsidies for health insurance, and an extension on Hope Scholarship at Rhode Island College. Am I finding the right one? Because I also read that it was not included. I will sort that out, Dan and East Greenwich, okay?
2: Thank you.
1: Give me a couple of minutes. All right. I thought it wasn't included. Our team is reviewing the full budget now, Governor says, and we'll have more to say on it in the coming days. Okay. So will I in the coming minutes. It's 11:30. Let's get over to Bill Haberman, unless he can check me and put me in my spot.
3: No, I don't think so.
1: Okay, I'm going to look it up. Yeah. I'm going to get to the bottom of this, Bill Haberman.
3: Isn't that what Casey Stengel said? You could look it up. I think it was him. Anyway. Good morning. An old manager of the Yankees many years ago.
1: Oh, that's why.
3: You can look it up.
1: You can look it up.
3: Tara, Iran says the Strait of Hormuz is going to be closed. They say talks being called off with the U.S. because of Israel's continued attacks on Hezbollah in Lebanon. The news comes as gas prices declined for a third straight week in Rhode Island. We're down 15 cents a gallon, about $4.30 on average, according to AAA Northeast. Barry Manilow, this is concerning news, Tara. Barry Manilow is telling ABC that his career may be in jeopardy. Says his voice hasn't bounced back since lung surgery. Still hoping to hit the road this summer. Soon to be 83-year-old. You know, Barry, he writes the songs. He says his voice is simply flat. From the Yard Guard by Seascape Weather Center, the WPRO AccuWeather forecast. Mix of sun and clouds. Cooler afternoon is on the way as temperatures hold in the mid-60s. It'll turn warmer. It is the first week of June, after all. We'll get back to the 70s tomorrow and Wednesday. 80s on the way Thursday and Friday. And it looks like we may stay warm as we head into the coming weekend. 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
4: No major issues to contend with on 95 or 195 right now, getting in and out of the Providence area. In the Bay State, 195 looks good, too, east and west between Fall River and Fairhaven. 95 northbound at the moment, delay-free from Attleboro right up into Mansfield.
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12: Did you know that almost half the vegetables and more than three quarters of the fruit that we eat in this country come from just one state, California? Yeah, it's true. And according to a new report by the Environmental Working Group, a health advocacy organization, a lot of this produce is tainted with PFAS, which are sometimes referred to as forever chemicals. Why? Well, the EPA says pesticides keep America's food supply safe, abundant, and affordable. And of course, these chemicals are used in every state, not just California. Now, if you are worried, though, about how much you're consuming, the best thing to do is to buy organic produce, if and when you can. 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And as one epidemiologist told us, use a brush on sturdier items like carrots, potatoes, and cucumbers. I'm Dr. Sanjay Gupta, helping you live a better life.
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1: All right, so the House lawmakers had the governor's proposed 2027 budget, well, for the fiscal year 27, and they raised it to $15.2 billion. Record spending, of course. Features phased-in millionaires tax and an inspector general. but please read the fine print, which is annoying as all hell, that Speaker Blazejewski's inspector general role or position will not be able to investigate the General Assembly. Off limits. Yeah. So we'll roll the ins and outs of this whole situation. I don't even think it's been a month since, it's been just a couple of weeks since Blazejewski got in and he has to deal with all of this. Representative Joe Shikarchi now is, you know, he's got his vote for Warwick because he represents a district in Warwick, but his sights are on the Supreme Court. I'm thinking and hearing and wondering, if it doesn't, if his prospect doesn't look good, because politics now is going to get real nitpicky and ugly. I think if Joe Shikarchi sees the, you know, the writing that Dan McKee's not going to back him, maybe he just withdraws and says, you know what, I'm going to run for governor after all. And he would be the conservative Democrat. And there's a lot of undecided out there. So if that's your choice, you know, call his office. Because maybe, you know, whatever you think the better alternative is, you better let them know you're out there. Otherwise, well, we're going to wallow in this $15 billion of what? So let's hear Channel 12's take. This is number one.
15: Motion passed.
16: The House Finance Committee passing a $15.2 million budget proposal Friday night. The controversial millionaire tax was included with some tweaks. There will be a 1% tax per year with a three-year phase-in. Governor Dan McKee originally asked lawmakers to slap an additional 3% income tax on any income they earn above $1 million. Governor McKee's goal was to offset a number of issues that were troubling the state after President Donald Trump's One Big Beautiful Bill Act. House Speaker Chris Blazejewski says this is a prudent way of increasing revenue over time, but gradually, so there's less shock.
17: If you look at the impacts of H.R. 1 to our budget, the out years are concerning. And we wanted to be sure that we have revenue coming online at the same time that we see decreases in federal support.
16: The budget also includes a closer look at the Rhode Island Department of Transportation, proposing that the Department of Administration will conduct an audit on DOT's maintenance after what Blazejewski calls too many major failures.
17: So that we can restore confidence to the people of the state of Rhode Island that our roads and bridges are being well taken care of.
16: When it comes to health care, funds will be allocated to get the ball rolling on a new medical school at the University of Rhode Island. The budget includes an investment of $5 million for this fiscal year and at least $7 to $8 million in the years to come. This is something lawmakers have been working on for a while, with the Rhode Island Senate Commission recommending this after a lengthy feasibility study,
17: which we think will be helpful to alleviate some of the primary care challenges we have in terms of access to health care.
18: Now, usually the House's final budget bill passes with minor changes. The full House will discuss and vote on the budget next Friday. Reporting at the State House, Lauren Brill, 12 News.
1: Okay, so she, you know, listen, there's been a lot of different reporting on this Friday evening news dump of sorts, right? The Finance Committee in the House passed their, you know, what they wanted to tweak as far as the governor's proposed budget, right? So this is a gradual situation where you got to go through all the phases. Now, Social Security taxes. We wanted to, and I've been screaming about this, like, come on, we're one of eight, I think it's eight or nine states that still tax Social Security benefits in different degrees. So Governor McKee pitched a three-year phase out of the state income taxes on retirement benefits. Lawmakers agreed, this is the House Finance Committee, only to the first step of the phase out, which eliminates the age requirement that allows retirees over 67 years old to bypass the tax. But the $40 million cost to eventually cut income taxes on Social Security benefits for higher income retirees remains in flux. And the speaker, Chris Blazejewski, said, hopefully we have a better budget next year and are in a better position to take another look. So the seniors are still getting screwed, piece by piece. Maybe it'll be better next year. Hold on, I've got to put more money into RIPTA. Without ever acknowledging that, is there a little bloat at RIPTA at the top? Unbelievable. What'd they get? How many more millions did they get? And the moniker, the cash-strapped Rhode Island Public Transit Authority. Why don't you open the books and see what's going on with RIPTA? When did that ever happen? They got another $7 million above what Governor McKee proposed for this next budget. And rather than cut the gas tax by 2 cents, as Governor McKee pitched, lawmakers are preserving the gas tax increase from last July. Instead, they are drawing on a separate highway maintenance account through the Rhode Island Department of Transportation to boost RIPTA. What does that mean? Truck tolls? There will be no increases in cruise ship fees at Newport, which were originally proposed as a means to help fund RIPTA. Someone open the books at RIPTA. What in holy hell is going on there? How many people ride the bus? It's unbelievable. There's a $600 million borrowing plan with 6 bond questions on the November ballot. You heard the reporter there say the new health sciences building at URI, that's being proposed, preserving farm and forest land, is in there. $50 million bond for a new career and technical education program via the state education department was cut following testimony that the startup bond was not enough to fully fund the program. Okay. That didn't make it. Listen, there's a organization out there called the Rhode Island Current, and it's a print news gathering outlet, the Rhode Island Current. They do extensive reporting in their coverage. Nancy Lavin. I'm talking, if you want every detail of the budget, there's a lot right there. And I can't kill you with it all because, you know, you're probably driving. But the highlights I'm trying to give to you. And maybe even what you need, what you need to call your local lawmaker for, because eventually they all have a vote. But, you know, when leadership says this is what we're looking for, it usually goes that way. So Governor Dan McKee's proposed budget was $14.9 billion. Then we find out there's a extra $228 million surplus. Where'd that go? I guess, people are comfortable with jacking that budget up to $15.2 billion. So it preserves the governor's proposed millionaire tax, but spreads out the 3% tax hike on an income over $1 million across 3 years rather than making the change in a single year. Well, it's still going to tax the rich people. Raising taxes on top earners took center stage. I think they mean stage. That's okay. It's a typo. With business groups decrying the economic consequences for top employers and progressives urging lawmakers to enact a more comprehensive version of the tax the rich proposal. Yeah. Well, let's see where they go. Florida. They're all down there and they're all dancing around. Anytime I go there, I find all kinds of people from New England. Oh, let me check the texting line. I haven't done it in a long time. 438-9776. 508, I don't think they do, but millionaire. That was a question I answered. Sorry. 529, they're only doing 1 year of the Social Security tax, not the full phase out. Correct. Sent from the app. Even Massachusetts doesn't tax Social Security. Yeah. 573, if Shikarchi is not seated on the Supreme Court, he will fill the judge's seat of whomever is moved from Supreme Court. What? I don't understand that. 626, I just sent you an article from Projo from Budget from blah, blah, blah, blah, blah, blah, blah. Yeah, we just went over the Social Security thing. We took our time. Thank you so much. Just saw $3.96 for gas on Medicom Avenue in Warren. I mean, in Warren. Everyone's running. Driving. $3.96 a gallon for gas at Medicom Avenue in Warren. Wow, that's cheap these days. Let's see. 617, do you know that Ohio and Illinois have LIGs, Legislative Inspectors General, who investigate the General Assembly? Maybe you should pose questions to Blazajewski about that. I would if he calls in. Trying to get an interview with the new speaker. 332 says, obviously this is a Minnesota Learning Center type problem. F-R-A-U-D. Fraud. Well, I can't say it's fraud, but I can say it's the abyss of the unknown of where they're spending all this money. What's being done with the giant surplus, Tara? I don't know. Probably went right into the general suck fund so they can come up with nice new pet programs. Shove it back in the budget. No idea. Sent from the app, Tara, what defines higher income seniors? I don't know. Good question. I don't know. They are just desperately hanging on to money. Have not cut anything. And you get a $15.2 billion budget. It's insanity. I just told you earlier. I just told you that Florida spends about $5,000 per person. They have way more people than us and a much bigger budget. But when you do the division, long division, thank you to the nuns, it's about $5,000 per person. Rhode Island spends, what did I say, 13,000 compared to their five? What are we getting for this? What are we getting for this? Yes, AAA did tell us. I usually tell you on a Monday. AAA says gas is down 15 cents a gallon right now in Rhode Island from last week. We'll take it. Hurry up and go fill it up. The lines at the BJ's and Seekonk to get gas are insane. I sneak over there to return my Amazon stuff because the Staples is over there. And my Staples in North Kingstown closed. I felt very abruptly and I felt very offended. So I have to cut through that lot. The BJ's gas lines are unbelievable because they're cheaper. Yeah, so that's what we learned today. Thank you to Robin, who's always out there sending me information. But I also looked it up. And we spend $13,000 per person. And Florida spends five. And for the third year in a row, they just cut their budget. They keep cutting and cutting and saving their taxpayers' money. We keep adding. What do you think that means? A is to B is C is to D. They keep cutting their budget, which means the taxpayers are getting a break. We keep adding to the budget, which means we're getting sucked down the drain. And I've been to Florida a lot. And it doesn't look like it does here with the roads, with the bridges, with the cleanliness. So what are we getting for all this money? You can tell me. You tell me. 438-9776. That's 1151.
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12: Recent survey conducted by Common Sense Media found one-third of teenagers prefer AI companions over humans for serious conversations. There's a term for that, social offloading. And experts we talked to warned that this habit could be stunting emotional growth, leaving an already isolated generation who came of age during the pandemic even less prepared for the messiness of human interaction. Sure, AI can help you polish whatever it is you're looking to say, but that's not very human, right? 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Psychiatrists we talked to encouraged turning to family or friends when you're struggling to express yourself. They are keen to help. I'm Dr. Sanjay Gupta, helping you live a better life.
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1: I was telling, I was telling my family, actually, about getting lobster rolls. So we were at brunch, so I wasn't really eating lobster. And I said, we all have to go now. The next trip is going to be, we'll all go down together and go to Salty Brine Beach and go to Galilee Lobster Rolls. So that's maybe next weekend. And it's all about summer in New England on this June 1st, sitting by the ocean, watching the boats go by, waving, right? Enjoying a classic lobster roll, maybe a Dell's. Oh, you know, sometimes people put a little Stoli in the Dells. I know somebody who named their two dogs, Greyhounds, Stoli and Dells, because that was his drink, my photographer friend. So throw in the Dells, Stoli or not. The only thing better is getting two of those lobster rolls for just $29.99. And immediately when I said it, someone said, wait a minute, I've seen them for like $35, $38. 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Just Google Galilee Lobster Rolls. You'll see the menu. 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And you've got to get that done. And I will probably see you there. 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
1: So, yes, people are asking me, do you know what the per capita spending for Rhode Island compares to all the other states and why we rank? Just curious if Florida is so small, what are the others? Now, small meaning in spending. And that's funny because I just had a relative ask me the same thing. And I said, that's exactly what I've been talking about. I just jumped around here and there. New Hampshire spends approximately $3,700 per capita for the state government budget. State budget. But if you, you know, once you start combining things like state and local taxes, total government expenditures, blah, blah, blah, it comes out to about $9,000 per person. I did North Carolina, about $10,000 per person. I did South Carolina. If you do all the general expenditure stuff too, about $10,000 per person. Rhode Island, $13,500. Florida's $5,000 per person, per budget. Is it making sense? I'm sure there's apples and oranges all over there. Doesn't matter. I Googled the exact same verbiage and then just put in different states. And we're disgustingly high. And you get not a lot for that money, in my opinion. I mean, if you want to say it's mostly health care, you know, welfare benefits, Medicare, or Medicaid, and education. Okay. I'd like to know what else we're spending that money on. And I think the gubernatorial candidate of the day would be whoever asked for a giant audit instead of waiting around for an inspector general, where if this particular House Speaker has his way, if this all goes through and everybody votes for it, because there's no line item veto, you can't scratch anything out, then they would not have to investigate themselves. It wouldn't be allowed. It's so funny. Not. All right. Coming up, the Matt Allen Show. Coming up next, thank you, one and only Nick Flanagan. We'll do this all again tomorrow, Tuesday, 9 a.m. Have a great Monday. Here's Bill Haberman.
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2: From the Rye-High Home Improvement Specialist News Center, this is the WPRO News. It is noontime. Iran pointing a finger at Israel as they call off talks with the U.S., saying the Strait of Hormuz will remain closed because of Israeli strikes at Lebanon. Here's ABC's Mary Bruce at the White House.
3: There was some hope, obviously, last week that they were making headway on this short-term deal to reopen the Strait of Hormuz, continue to this ceasefire. But that short-term deal said nothing about what happens to Iran's nuclear material. And that, of course, is the crux of all of this. That is the president's stated goal in starting this war. And the bottom line, we are now heading into week 14 of this, and there is still no end in sight. And the president has made very clear he's in no rush to end this, despite the political pressure he may be feeling here at home.
2: That's ABC's Mary Bruce at the White House. AAA, meantime, says gas prices are down substantially across Rhode Island. We are now down 15 cents a gallon, $4.30 on average. This is the third straight weekly decline in gas prices here. Rough traffic morning in Riverside with Pawtucket Avenue shut down after a crash. A vehicle was on its side. A utility pole was taken down. Traffic was diverted among elsewhere. The Wampanoag Trail there. Police, though, say the injuries are non-life-threatening. Providence Teachers Union is going in on the challenger, David Morales. They have endorsed the rival of Mayor Brett Smiley for mayor. This comes with the city preparing to reassume control of the public schools with the start of next month. That is controversy for Maine Democratic Senate candidate Graham Plattner, a sexting controversy. May have been with a dozen women, says ABC's Jay O'Brien.
4: At a campaign event last night, Plattner responding.
23: These people are going to try to make this race about anything but what it's supposed to be about, which is policy. They never want to talk about policy. Amy and I have a very loving and very happy marriage.
4: The candidate's wife reportedly finding the messages in the spring of 2025 before Plattner's candidacy and later notifying the campaign out of concern it could hurt Plattner's high-stakes race.
2: That's ABC's Jay O'Brien. Finally, sports Patriots owner Bob Kraft says Raymond Berry holds a special place in the team's history. The Hall of Famer and coach who led the Patriots to their first Super Bowl has passed. Raymond Berry had a six-year run on the sidelines in Foxborough after a standout playing career. Word from Tennessee, the passing of Raymond Berry at the age of 93. Don't forget WPRO, talk sports every night. Kevin McNamara's got your full sports roundup. We do that every night, 6 until 7 o'clock, right here on WPRO. Coming up as the WPRO First News continues, traffic updates on the way, the AccuWeather forecast, that's coming up as well, and the Matt Allen Show is next. 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
26: No major issues to contend with on 95 or 195, getting in and out of Providence. Johnston, 295 southbound, Route 5 on ramp. We've got a disabled truck, so be careful if you're hopping on the highway there. 138 westbound, a little bit of a slowdown over the Jamestown Bridge. Not a major delay, though. We do have backup on both sides of 114, getting through the work being done on the Mount Hope Bridge. I'm Robin Murphy with your Right Now Traffic.
2: 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The WPRO AccuWeather forecast this afternoon, mix of sun and clouds. Temperatures should hold in the mid-60s. That's a little cool for the first day of June. Temperatures will turn warmer as the week progresses. We'll get to the low 70s tomorrow, mid-70s Wednesday, low 80s Thursday. You see where we're headed. We'll be in the upper 80s come Friday. Across Rhode Island, temperatures continue to hold mid to upper 50s right now. Our northerly wind gusts to 23 in Providence. Current temperature is 57 degrees. I'm Bill Haberman, WPR News. 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
34: Trying to have a conversation with you would be like trying to argue with a dining room table. 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
2: All right, ladies and gents, welcome to the Matt Allen Show. It's Happy Monday. Much as you can make a Monday happy, there you go. And at one point today, we're going to get into this whole Freedom 250 versus America 250, celebrities dropping out. And I say celebrities in the most ancient of terms. Dropping out, and then like some celebration
1: and Washington's going to, you know, screw it, make it a Trump rally. It's like the worst thing you could do if you're trying to do something to unite the country at all, the blah, blah, blah, blah, blah, all this nonsense. It's just like the reason why I bring that up, because we'll talk about it at some point today, but it's like a sign of the times, right? The times we're in today are divisive. There are people who look at, you know, the sky. Some say it's blue. Some say it's pink. Some people say, what sky? What are you talking about? What that sky? That's not even there. It's an op. And so a lot of people are constantly always the things that you're seeing aren't necessarily about the things that they address. And that's what comes to mind when I see this bill. It's Senate Bill 2608. And Senate Bill 2608 is a perfect example of a bill that's really not about the thing. And what this bill does, it's basically saying that if you're a police officer and you wear a mask, then you're going to be, you're going to be charged with a misdemeanor where you can either go to jail for a year or get $1,000 fine. And from what I understand, we're going to talk to Sid Wardell, who's the executive director of the Rhode Island Police Chiefs Association. This is like an ever evolving piece of legislation. And of course, this was not a law. It's not a law. It wasn't in existence until we had the ICE ICE agents in the United States going around doing their mass deportation duties and wearing masks because they're getting threatened. They're literally, I mean, you saw videos over the weekend of, I saw a video, I should say, I didn't say videos, but I'm sure there's more than one. I saw a video of somebody down in New Jersey. They're having clashing outside this ICE operations facility in New Jersey. And they're like, I saw one protester going, I saw your face, I'm going to kill your family. I got you. I'm going to dox, I'm not going to dox you, but basically I got you. I know who you are. Your family is screwed. I mean, it's insane what's going on with the ICE agents in this country, right? And so what does that turn into? That turns into, their secret police. They have their faces covered. And so inevitably what we got to have now is we have at least a couple of state senators. In this case, this bill, Senate Bill 2608, Senators Kallman, DePalma, McKinney, Mack, Acosta, Oyer, Bessayen, Urso, Zurier, Murray, and DeMario all putting in a bill that would make it with various exceptions. By the way, the more exceptions you have to list in your bill probably means you shouldn't have the bill. It's just like the exceptions of when law enforcement can wear the masks is basically all the reasons why they would wear the mask, except for the time where they just to hide their face. It's basically like if you're out in the cold, you can wear one. If it's, if you're going to wear one because of a disease, you can wear one. If you're undercover, you can wear one. The only time that Rhode Island police would ever wear one, really, is all listed here. So what this should say is just that this is a we don't like ICE bill. And by the way, this bill would not even impact ICE. Because ICE is a federal law enforcement, and although they write it in the law that this any law enforcement is defined as follows, and in it, any person described under another section of law, any person employed by a law enforcement agency of another state, and any person employed by a federal law enforcement agency, they have no jurisdiction over federal law enforcement in this thing. You can pass this law you want. It's not so. Again, a law meant to be something other than what it is. It's virtue signaling protest against ICE. And it has nothing to do. So, of course, who's in the middle of this are the local police who are now going to be, on the chopping block. And it's not like Rhode Island is the greatest, most friendly place for police officers right now. So joining me to talk about this right now is the executive director of the Rhode Island Police Chiefs Association, Chief Sid Wardell. Chief, how are you?
3: Good, Matt. How are you?
1: I'm good, thank you. All right, so this bill, it's not law yet. This bill... Where does the Police Chiefs Association stand on this? Give me your take on this and what the reasoning is behind your take.
3: Sure. Your introduction to the bill probably says 99% of why we're opposed to it. I think what the rest of the story is in opposition is it's just unnecessary. It's overreaching on us. It's an answer to... As some would say, trying to create where a problem doesn't exist. We have law enforcement that I think is being held accountable in the state, probably to the highest level across the country. Every officer that's out there wearing body cameras and, review of those cameras. And all this does now is put us in a situation where we now have to police our officers create violations of policies that shouldn't be there. And as you said, this law, which when we testified in committee, every legislator said, we know this isn't an issue in Rhode Island, but this is the only way we can institute something to change the behavior of federal officers. So they don't understand, you know, federal supremacy laws. And it's just, and quite frankly, it's getting to the point where it's offensive, the overreach that certain legislators are trying to do to our law enforcement officers in Rhode Island.
1: Let me ask you this, Chief. Is there any situation, I mean, this stuff is mostly, I would imagine, controlled by policy. Do you know, is there a universal policy about mask wearing by law enforcement while they're on duty doing their thing? Is it department by department? Is it something that's ever been discussed? What's the current state of affairs for, you know, non-purposeful mask wearing out there?
3: Yeah, so I can only rely on the fact there is no model policy.
1: Okay.
3: That's out, but, you know, we can only rely on just a few years ago, we came out of COVID, or we're in COVID, where we mandated that law enforcement wear a mask, disciplined officers that didn't wear a mask. So, you know, there's obviously instances now where officers are wearing a mask, they're allowed to come to work. They're not, you know, depending on you know, the latest on COVID or other diseases, but it's a protection thing. So if an officer was to wear a mask and policy allows it, In what you said in the current bill that's being introduced, they do make an exception, but it would have to be an N95 mask. So, you know, during COVID, there was a time we couldn't even get those masks.
1: I think in the current proposal, maybe you've seen a different version of the one I have here. They do say, this does say surgical, that are surgical or N95 respirators designed and as needed to prevent the transmission of airborne diseases. So that's one of the exceptions that are in there. But this is my point. Like, when I brought it up, there's all these exceptions. It's like, in every reason why anybody in Rhode Island would ever wear one. It's just, so it's like a non-law law. I mean, that's why I asked, is there a way, do you guys have like a policy where if you're under threat of being doxxed in a protest organization that they put things on your face in order to cover up? I don't even know that's ever happened in Rhode Island.
3: Well, there has been doxing that has happened in Rhode Island to local or state police. There's been federal incidents where there's been doxing as well.

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2: Legislation passed. I mean, I have seen about three different versions of the original proposal. The latest version I've seen is actually takes out criminal liability, mm-hmm. but increases the liability to between $1,000 and $5,000 if an officer is found in violation of wearing a mask, outside of the provisions of what are currently proposed. I mean, that in and of itself is just ridiculous, right? Who's gonna be the one that enforces that? Another officer on an officer? So now your internal investigations are because somebody was wearing a mask where it's in violation of the law. But, you know, it's just, it's frustrating, number one. And we asked, we went to the legislature in the hearings, we said, during those 3 years of COVID and wearing masks, can anybody point to a complaint that's been received or an accusation that a Rhode Island law enforcement officer had a mask on? And because they had a mask, they did something that they wouldn't have normally done, right? Something criminal, or took an arrest, or did something because they were hiding behind a mask. Mm-hmm. Nobody could point to any type of situation like that. So we come back to the legitimacy of, if there's a reason to wear the mask, if it's documented in the agency, then they should be allowed to wear it, not go through and have, 20 exceptions listed and try to meet one of those.
3: Chief, hold on 1 second for him. Let me see if we can, I'm going to take a quick break here. Nick, can we talk to the chief, see if we can get a better phone line for him? Because he's saying important things, and I want to make sure we have it correctly, and just blipping out here and there, so it's getting a little bit tough to understand what he's saying. Because look, again, now, when we come back, I'm going to ask the chief about, there are some legitimate criticisms, or at least concerns. They're legitimate because I think they're logical. I don't know that they've ever happened. But, the idea of someone impersonating law enforcement, not being able to identify somebody who is impersonating law enforcement, things like that, where if somebody has a covering on their face and they do something nefarious, if you have to go testify in court, you can't say with any sort of surety, was this the officer who did this to you? They could say, I don't know, because I can't tell because his face was covered. Even if you're in a full identifying, police uniform, everything else, badge number could be visible, but who looks at that? You might have a situation like that. But again, policy would be the thing, the place where you would figure this all out and hold leadership accountable for any sort of negative results. I mean, the problem with this starts at the beginning of, hiring officers, any sort of potential problems. Hiring of officers, training of officers, all that stuff has nothing to do with the actual item itself. And this is all just, this is virtue signaling nonsense from people who are trying to apply, who are upset because they're not in Congress, basically. They just want to do something here. All right, we come back. 438-9776, more with Chief Wardell next.
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0: Sid Waddell is the executive director of the Rhode Island Police Chiefs Association. We're talking about this piece of legislation. Chief, this has a this is a Senate bill we're talking about right now, 2608, but there's a House companion as well.
14: There is. It's House Bill 7211.
0: 7211. Okay, so that is pretty much the same language. But is the language being, you said you've seen a couple of different versions of it. Obviously, that means it's being negotiated. Are you guys involved in these conversations? Anybody come to you besides your just testimony against it?
14: We have been having conversations as it's made its way through both the House and the Senate side, the negotiations that are going on. But we've been clear from the beginning, we are not in support of this bill. What we've gone is testified for areas where the bill doesn't touch or where it overreaches or problems, you know, that type of thing. But we've said from the beginning, we're holding true to that, that we do not support this bill at all. We just don't feel it's necessary.
0: Is there any, do the police chiefs in general have a problem with if you're going into a place, I don't even know how you would know this, right? Because it depends on the individual. But if you're going into a place where it's known that the groups that are involved, say, in a protest are doxers, Would it be out of the ordinary for a police chief to say, listen, guys, you can wear something over your face in case you guys, in case we catch these guys start trying to put your name all over the internet? Is that something that you want to have as a tool in your tool chest to help keep your guys safe?
14: Well, absolutely, right? Yeah, okay. So 10 years ago, this type of stuff, you know, wasn't even on anybody's radar.
0: Mm-hmm.
14: But now with the internet and so easy to find identifications and otherwise, it's certainly something that would be, if the circumstances warranted it at the time, we got to be able to let law enforcement make that decision within an agency. You know, I mean, I know my connection was bad in the beginning there, but what we saw just happen in New Jersey, you know, just reinforces that this type of activity is happening. People are interjecting themselves in situations where law enforcement is taking an action with somebody.
0: Mm-hmm.
14: They don't have the facts of when they get involved. I mean, these types of things just never really happened. And now we're in a times that it just seems like everybody feels that it's their right or obligation to jump in the middle of things when they shouldn't be. And so, you know, the same thing with the doxing. We've got officers that have been doxed. We've seen federal agents that have been doxed. You know, and this isn't, let me be clear, this is nothing to do with us standing up for an agency or seeing practices that are happening within an agency, you know, condoning the behavior, right? We want good police work. We want good interactions with the public. But there's got to be, this is an overreach, and there's got to be the allowance for law enforcement to do the job and to deal with the situation at hand and take the necessary precautions, whether it's for themselves or otherwise. And I mean, the title of this bill is the Rhode Island Community Protection Act. There is nothing about this bill that provides protection to the community and or for law enforcement.
0: Well, and the presumption is that the law enforcement is antithetical to protection to the community. I mean, that's
14: correct.
0: That's the sponsoring thought is that. That's the a priori presupposition to this entire bill, is that we're limiting what police officers can do to protect themselves in order to protect the community, as if they don't serve the community. And, you know, people can have their opinion on that, but that's the presupposition right there. It's built into the idea. And I'm shocked that there's some of these senators who are on this bill who would buy into that. But let's talk about some of the, I only have a minute or two here, so maybe we can wait till after the bottom. We can add into this. But, you know, is there any legitimacy in your mind for any sort of complexity when it could come to enforcement or when it comes to a judicial proceeding where somebody might have to say, I'm a witness and I saw so-and-so, but then somebody's face is covered so you can't tell if it was that individual or not? Is there any, at least there's some legitimacy to the concern about it having to do with that in your mind?
14: Well, I think you're pointing at the identity or the cover up of the identity of a police officer. Is that what you're talking about?
0: Did police officer so and so do this? Well, I can't tell because I couldn't tell if that was him or not. I don't know. I can't tell his face.
14: Right. So that could absolutely be a legitimate concern. But if you take the totality of the circumstances, that's what you have to look at, right?
0: Right.
14: I don't know of any law enforcement officer that goes out and is taking action in any way with the public without some way of identifying themselves, whether they're in uniform, whether they have a badge on, whether they have their name tag on.
0: Mm-hmm.
14: And remember, all of those interactions, at least with our uniform officers, there's a body cam there. So, you know, there's identification on both sides of it. But we have officers, you know, I don't know the percentage, maybe 5, 6, 7% of the interaction that's happening on a daily basis might be by officers who are in what we would consider to be plain clothes,
0: sure,
14: a suit and tie detectives,
0: yep,
14: right?
0: Yep.
14: So,
0: that's
14: know,
0: all part of that. Chief, do me a favor.
14: Yeah,
0: I'm hitting a hard break here. Let's wrap this up when we come back, because I want to ask you about that. And then about some of the, you know, I think that there's context to this too in the community. And it adds to the aggravation that's already out there. You mentioned a little bit of it. We'll talk about it when we come back.
2: ABC News, I'm Michelle Franzen. Iranian media reporting it's no longer sending messages to negotiate with the U.S., saying Israel has violated the ceasefire agreement by continuing strikes in Lebanon. Iranian officials also warning it may block the Strait of Hormuz. Retired Army General and former NATO Supreme Allied Commander General Wesley Clark on Iran's strategy.
15: Iran believes that it has the leverage over the Strait of Hormuz. So the actions of the United States in there to pry open the strait are absolutely critical to getting the right kind of peace agreement eventually.
2: President Trump has stated he wants to ensure Iran won't have a nuclear weapon. The outbreak of Ebola in Central Africa continuing to rise, with suspected cases topping 1,000. World health officials say they are tracing more suspected cases, but say it's contained to the Democratic Republic of Congo and Uganda. Severe storms on the march across parts of the Mid-South and plains today. It follows volatile storms Sunday, packed with wind, hail, and reported tornadoes. This is ABC News.
1: From the Seascape Yard Guard Weather Center.
16: Clouds and breaks of sun to kick off June this afternoon. It'll be cooler with a brief shower or two, the high 64. Mainly clear, chilly tonight, the low 42 in the city, 35 in the suburbs. Now warmer Tuesday with clouds and sun, a high up to 73. With WPRO's exclusive AccuWeather, I'm meteorologist Jason Caterina.
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17: Both sides of 95 looking pretty good getting in and out of downtown Providence right now. No delays on 195 east or west between Seekonk and the city. 295 south at Route 5, broken down truck has been cleared. 138 westbound, a little bit of a slowdown through the work zone on the Jamestown Bridge, getting over those bumps. 114 is backed up a little bit in both directions, getting through the work being done on the Mount Hope Bridge. I'm Robin Murphy with your right now traffic.
0: 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You remember that name, you're going to want to remember Oakley Home Access. Why? Because, well, if you're somebody that's having a hard time staying in their home because what's happened is, you know, things are getting a little older, your legs don't work the way they do used to, you just had surgery, recovering. I was reading an article today about how more and more people are really, because, you know, the big trend of people not having children and staying single, and now more and more Americans are aging at home by themselves, which means, you know, you're not going to have somebody to look after you. You're not going to have somebody in the house with you. And so for those of you who are out there and you're maybe living that reality, it's time to call Oakley Home Access. 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So whether you've the stairs have become a problem, or the bathtub is a problem, your shower, you know, stepping over, balance isn't what it used to be. I mean, it's millions of people nowadays are aging by themselves. And whether it's that or you're not by yourself, but still same problem, doesn't really matter if you're by yourself or not. It's a very important resource. 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Oh, you got a bad knee? Okay, well, the stairs, your tub, your toilet, you might have a, could be grab bars, it could be something to hold on to when you're in the shower, could be very simple things, or it could be something that's more severe, like, yeah, I need help, I can't get upstairs anymore, I'm in a wheelchair. Well, guess what? We can do a residential elevator. You can do a chair lift up the staircase. There's all kinds of things that they can do. They install it, they do all the stuff, they get it all done for you, and I'm telling you, this is a great company. These people care a lot about their, that you should see them. It's just like, it's a more of a mission than a business. And if you want to stop by 322 South Pier Road in Narragansett, you can actually try out some of the equipment, all that, they have it right there in stock. 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
21: 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But are they safe?
8: And do they really work? Well, first, let's talk about actual magnesium. That's an essential mineral that is needed for more than 300 different processes in the body, according to one dietitian. And most people get enough of it simply from the foods they eat. Now, if you're not getting enough, there are a few different types of supplements you can try. But as always, you should talk to your doctor before starting any new medication or supplement, whether it's prescription or over-the-counter. Now, when it comes to the science, we looked into this, and I gotta say, there's not a lot of strong evidence that magnesium supplements will actually help you sleep. They might help you manage pain, they might help you lower your stress levels, or work to get your muscles to relax. And maybe it's those things then that help you get some better sleep. I'm Dr. Sanjay Gupta, helping you live a better life.
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0: Executive Director of the renowned Police Chiefs Association, Sid Waddell, is on the line with us. There's a Senate bill, there's a House bill out there trying to ban masking in law enforcement. The Police Chiefs Association is against it because, you know, in modern climate today, first of all, the bill is, they say, is a solution in search of a problem. That's what it seems like to me, too. I mean, it's not really happening to the extent that, you know, we've had any complaints about it. And instead, it's about ICE, and it's about reaction to ICE. And, of course, ICE, they say in the bill, would be, you know, subject to this law, but ICE is a federal law enforcement agency, and it has nothing to do with local laws, and I don't even know how they would enforce this. And you're not only that, you're putting, I guess, law enforcement in a terrible position. Chief, I would imagine you're the people in your group don't want to have to be in charge of what, trying to arrest ICE agents? For wearing these things? I mean, how would that, I asked that at the similar situation when the mayor of Providence did his executive order saying you can't have any ICE agents on city grounds. Okay, what then? So then you have the Providence police that's going to have to go and tussle with ICE. Can you imagine this? Did we lose the chief?
24: No, I'm sorry.
0: We couldn't hear you, chief. You bleeped out there for a second. You didn't hear anything you said. Could you hear me okay? Did you hear my question?
24: I did hear what you said, yeah.
0: Okay.
24: In the idea of who's going to enforce it, you know, what that does, law enforcement on law enforcement to take a certain action. I mean, we're already in a strained relationship with our federal partners because some in the legislature, but some in the public are pushing back on local agencies even helping our federal agencies, right? Yeah. So, and to think that it's just contained to immigration laws, that'd be pretty naive to think that. It's strained all over because agencies don't want to have an accusation that they were helping another agency to do some type of activity which is, you know, federal in nature. But we've got, it's just bad overall. It's just our relationships with our community, right, is built by every officer that's out there dealing with the public firsthand, and that's where the real stuff is going on. This type of legislation does nothing to enhance that.
0: You know, I just based on what you just said and thinking about this, you know, I'm thinking this is another opportunity for people to bust your chops. That's what I think about because I see it, and they, you know, there's one of the things that drive me crazy. These a-holes on the internet who want to do like these First Amendment audits where they just walk in with a camera into a police station and start doing all kinds of stuff. And of course, the police officer's like, what the hell's going on out here? And they're like, I have rights. And just like, I can do whatever I want. I can stay right here and I can say awful things. You can't do anything about it. And maybe technically, in the technicality of the law, they're right. But there's no reason to do it other than just to really cause a tense situation. There seems to be a population of people, sometimes even in official positions, who think that they can get out there and get in the face of law enforcement in the middle of something. You know, we saw this with the conversation with the attorney general, the assistant attorney general in Newport a year or so ago, where, you know, these people who are even in official positions, state reps and, you know, candidates for mayor in some cases, you know, they think it's their job to get involved in between ICE or they want to have more civil oversight. And I mean, are you seeing that? Because all I can think about is, like, you know, some officer is sitting there wearing a mask. It's cold outside, say. And, you know, they get involved in something there because somebody with a hero who's going to, you know, superhero who's going to try and get involved, wondering if they're ICE, if they're going to get involved. I mean, we see these wackadoos out there with the phones. Are you ICE? Are you ICE? It's people going to work in a truck. They're not even law enforcement. And you got lunatics on the street looking for ICE people. I mean, have you seen any of that in Rhode Island?
24: Well, we've had instances where, unfortunately, council members have interjected themselves in car stops that are happening, and the individual knows nothing about the reason why somebody was stopped or otherwise, but they start yelling and screaming at the officers, asking them if they're ICE and to get the hell out of town and, you know, go do other work. And I mean, they had no idea what the facts were of the case and why somebody was being stopped. I will give you that they were not, the officer wasn't in uniform, but it wasn't, they weren't in a full uniform, but it wasn't as if they didn't have any identification. Mm-hmm. So, you know, a part of that being a cruiser that's got emergency lights. But again, it's, I don't know why. I don't know why as a society that folks feel that they should or have the right to interject themselves when law enforcement is trying to take an action, right? I'm not here to defend every police officer, every, you know, action that's been taken. But when we see something that's wrong, we take action against those officers. It shouldn't be for the public to turn around and to make issues where they're not issues.
0: And so that's what this legislation does, in your opinion. And so what are the odds of this thing passes? Does it seem to have support of the houses? You think it's on the docket here? Or what are you hearing?
24: Well, because it's getting a lot of conversation around it, that says to me that this has a possibility of passing, some version of it. And you know, it's, again, like I said, it's, and the other piece that's disheartening about it, Matt, to be 100% honest, we have some bills up at the legislature that just really need to be passed, and they're being pushed back by some legislators that are anti-police.
0: Like,
24: and
0: what?
24: I mean, I can speak to one specific case where in Newport, you remember the case with the bride that was trying to take the gun from the police officer when they were wrestling with somebody?
0: Yes.
24: That case came through the Senate, worked through the Senate, passed the floor, and it now sitting
0: Chief, hold, let me put you on hold, see if we can get you. We can't get a landline to the chief? Guys, I got to tell you, can we have mass protests against cell phone companies? Where in 2026, we can't get universal coverage in freaking New England? I mean, what is this, like 1999? How long we've had cell phones around this place, man? I got to tell you, I don't know if it's gotten any better. It's really, this drives me crazy. It's not like we're in the sticks. You know, it's not like we're out in the boonies someplace. Providence, Rhode Island is a very, we're a densely populated area. Is he back? Is he good now? Sorry, Chief. It drives me nuts.
24: Matt,
0: so,
24: I apologize. I'm on a cell phone in Little Compton, and that's all I have.
0: That's crazy. It's like, you think in modern America, 2026, they'd have universal coverage already. All right. I'm going to go crazy. Anyway, so... You were talking about this, about the case having to do with, or there was something going on having to do with the young lady in the bridal party, right? It was like a, or it was a post-wedding party that attacked a bunch of police officers. Is there, there was a piece of legislation you wanted to deal with something in that case? Can you explain what happened?
24: Sure. So that incident, which happened in Newport, you know, it was a couple of years ago now.
0: Yeah.
24: And the female was trying to pull the gun from the police officer, right? I don't know what her intentions were. If she'd ever got that gun out, somebody wasn't going to go home that night, right? She was either going to shoot somebody or law enforcement would have shot her.
0: Right.
24: So at the end of the day, there's no law on the books that spoke to that. And the attorney general's office said the only thing that could be charged there was attempted larceny. So we introduced a bill that's gone through the Senate, fully supported, gone through the Senate floor to make it a felony if an individual tries to disarm a police officer. This bill now is sitting on the House side, and we're being told it's not going to pass. There is too much pushback on that bill because certain members of the legislature just think it's too harsh against somebody.
0: What?
24: I mean, this is a real life situation. Yeah, this is real life situation that's happening out there.
0: Can I ask you a question? How is that not illegal already? It's like
24: attempted larceny. That was the only thing that could be charged in that case.
0: And who's against it?
24: We'll see, I guess, when the vote comes. It's sitting in committee in the House Judiciary. We will see if it makes any move off of there. If it doesn't come out of there, you know, we can give you a lot of names as an assumption. But until it gets a vote, we don't know. But I'm telling you, just like this bill, hearing what the wording is and the conversations behind the scenes, that's what we're hearing on that bill, too. So, I mean, it's very frustrating to go up there and try to get things passed that are relevant, need attention, real life situations, but yet we're dealing with a bill that, as we've said it a dozen times now, a solution to a problem that doesn't exist.
0: Not in the statewide, anyway. I mean, that is Chief. I appreciate the time. Thanks for giving us the update here, and we'll see what the listeners say. Maybe they can rattle some cages in their own state representation and say, "What are we doing?" I mean, the fact that they won't pass a bill that makes it illegal to disarm a police officer, are we out of our freaking minds? That's like that's a no-brainer.
24: I know. That's the way we feel as well. Matt, I appreciate the time. I appreciate you asking me to come on and the opportunity to at least explain our stance.
0: All right, Chief, thank you for the time. Sid Wardell, ladies and gentlemen, Executive Director of Rhode Island Police Chiefs Association. All right. Can you imagine that? The thing that you could be doing, I mean, he's right. That girl, that lady, when she was obviously all that whole group was hammered, if I remember correctly. And I think she was she the one that ended up getting knocked out and laid out on the ground? She was trying to take the guy's gun out of his hole. I mean, that's crazy. That's a good way to get killed. And justifiably so, by the way, would have been justified by the rules. Try and take a police officer's firearm? Are you nuts? And that's not illegal? That's larceny? And you want to fix that? No. It's too harsh? You know something, guys? I got to tell you. The people you elect to this legislature, the people we all elect to our legislature, are a bunch of nut jobs. They really are. You got to be a freaking nut job to not be in full support of that law. And then the mask thing, please do me a favor. Go soak your head with your nonsense. I don't know what else to say. How do you communicate with somebody that thinks that it's too harsh to charge somebody for trying to take a law enforcement officer's firearm? How do you talk to somebody like that? They live in a different planet. On which planet do you spend most of your time? That's Barney Frank. That's what exactly, it's so true. Cuckoo. By the way, before he died, Barney Frank was extolling the virtue of the left getting away from the wackos. Think about that. Barney Frank was saying, we've gone too far. Yeah. When Barney Frank tells you things have gone too far, You may want to listen. So, listen, my phone number, 438-9776, 438-9776. You tell me, both issues. The last one, that threw me for a loop. But the first issue, do we need a law telling the cops can't wear masks? Do we need that law? Yes or no? You tell me next.
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20: A better life with Dr. Sanjay Gupta.
8: Slowly but surely, AI is seeping its way into every corner of our lives. One area perhaps I didn't expect is diet advice. A new study out of Turkey found that chatbots are recommending to teen boys and girls that they restrict their daily calories to dangerously low levels and eat a balance of nutrients that are kind of out of whack. Remember, teenagers are growing, one pediatrician told us. If they aren't getting enough nutrition, it can really stunt their growth on a number of levels. And in extreme cases, it can lead to significant health consequences. Large language models, LLMs, they are designed to agree with you. So if you're looking to lose weight, they're going to push you pretty hard in that direction. They also sometimes don't know how to tell the difference between good information and bad information. And you know who does? Your doctor. I'm Dr. Sanjay Gupta, helping you live a better life.
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2: All right, my number's 438-9776. Let's go. I want to hear from you. 438-9776. Local piece of legislation trying to ban police officers from wearing masks, but only in certain very specific situations. I could read the exemptions here. Let me read the exemptions to you. All right. Law enforcement, this is Senate Bill. Now, this is, I guess, in flux, so take this for what it's worth. 2608. Senate Bill 2608. It's being tweaked, I guess. This, they call, when you substitute it with a new version, it's called a sub A. It's been amended. So there may be sub A's. Sometimes there's multiple. Sometimes there's many. But this is a, so this is the original bill. So it could change. To amend the law saying that law enforcement officers under this chapter shall not wear any mask or personal disguise while no fake mustaches, while interacting with the public in the performance of their official duties unless an exemption under subsection B of this this section applies. Here's the subsection B. The following exemptions shall apply. Law enforcement officers engaging in undercover assignments in the regular performance of their duties, exempted. Wearing masks that are surgical or N95 respirators designed as needed to prevent the transmission of airborne diseases. Funny that that's in there. They don't even work. That's in there. Wearing masks designed as needed to protect against exposure to smoke during a fire-involved situation. Wearing masks necessary to perform duties during a water rescue operation. Can you imagine that? You can't wear your scuba mask. Sorry, it's against the law. I can't. So dumb. Wearing masks related to protection against exposure to biological or chemical agents during an incident where such agents may be present. Wearing masks designed and as needed to protect against exposure to cold during a declared weather emergency. Wearing special, or also an exemption, special weapons and tactics teams, officers, SWATs. Utilizing gear necessary to protect their faces from physical harm while they perform their SWAT responsibilities, or law enforcement officer engaged in high-risk situations, including but not limited to a shootout, standoff, hostage-taking situation, or terrorist situation where a mask provides physical protection to the face. So basically, every situation in which law enforcement would wear a mask is exempted from this, except for if they want to hide their face from being doxxed by people. Which, according to Sid Wardell, it's happening. And so they want that the ability to have that in certain circumstances. Should they? When we come back, 438-9776, 438-9776. And then, you know, the fight to make it so that you have it be against the law, or I should say a felony, to go ahead and to disarm a police officer. That's like no-brainer, no? Not in Rhode Island. Not in Rhode Island, where dumb rules the day. Okay, we got that. We got to talk about the meteorite that exploded over Boston. You think it's fun? Not so much. That's coming up.
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3: From ABC News, I'm Michelle Franzen. Another snag between the U.S. and Iran to end the war and reopen the Strait of Hormuz. Iranian media signaling they're cutting off talks for now due to Israel's continued strikes in Lebanon, calling it a violation of the ceasefire agreement. ABC's Tom Sufi Burich has more.
4: This is coming from Tasnim. That is a news agency affiliated with Iran's Islamic Revolutionary Guard Corps, the military in Iran, effectively, a very powerful force. They have their tentacles right through the Iranian state. So it is significant that they're putting this messaging out. Does it mean that talks have completely collapsed? I don't think we can quite say that right now. I think it definitely reflects the fact that Iran believes that it has cards to play in these negotiations.
3: In Maine, there's new trouble for Graham Plattner, the Democratic Senate candidate. He's fighting new claims about his personal conduct. The Wall Street Journal and New York Times reporting Plattner's wife, Amy Gertner, disclosed to his campaign that her husband reportedly exchanged sexually explicit messages with as many as a dozen women. ABC's Jay O'Brien has reaction.
5: At a campaign event last night, Plattner responding.
6: These people are going to try to make this race about anything but what it's supposed to be about, which is policy. They never want to talk about policy. Amy and I have a very loving and very happy marriage.
5: The candidate's wife reportedly finding the messages in the spring of 2025 before Plattner's candidacy and later notifying the campaign out of concern it could hurt Plattner's high-stakes race.
3: Brazil says it's monitoring two people for potential Ebola symptoms, and so far they have not tested positive. The Ebola outbreak, health officials say that there are no suspected or confirmed Ebola cases outside Central Africa. Anthropic announcing it has confidentially filed an S-1 with the SEC, taking the first step to become a publicly traded company and beating OpenAI in its filing. That move puts details about Anthropic's finances under private preview for now. 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
7: I'm Bill Haberman in the Rye-Hi Home Improvement Specialist News Center. Gas prices are down for a third straight week in Rhode Island. The price of the pump, 15 cents a gallon less, $4.30 a gallon. Providence Teachers Union are casting their lot with David Morales. They're endorsing Mayor Brett Smiley's challenger with the city due to reassume control of the schools at the start of next month. In sports, word of the passing, former Patriots coach Raymond Berry, the Hall of Famer, led the Patriots to their first Super Bowl in 1985. Serena Williams going to return to the tennis court. She's entered the doubles tournament at the Wimbledon tune-up at the Queen's Club in London. I'm Bill Haberman, WPRO News. Got the latest on the highways coming up in the AccuWeather forecast with
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1: From the Seascape Yard Guard Weather Center.
17: Clouds and breaks of sun to kick off June this afternoon. It'll be cooler with a brief shower or two, the high 64. Mainly clear, chilly tonight, the low 42 in the city, 35 in the suburbs. Now warmer Tuesday with clouds and sun, a high up to 73. With WPRO's exclusive AccuWeather, I'm meteorologist Jason Catarina.
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18: The earlier crash is being cleared in Cranston on Route 10 northbound before Niantic Ave. It's looking better there. Looking pretty good on 295. 95 is fine through downtown Providence. And no complaints on 195. I'm Dave Gardner with your Right Now traffic.
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24: Trying to have a conversation with you would be like trying to argue with a dining room table. I have no interest in doing it.
26: That incident, which happened in Newport, you know, it was a couple of years ago now.
15: And
26: the female was trying to pull the gun from the police officer, right? I don't know what her intentions were. If she'd ever got that gun out, somebody wasn't going to go home that night, right? She was either going to shoot somebody or law enforcement would have shot her. So at the end of the day, there's no law on the book that spoke to that. And the attorney general's office said the only thing that could be charged there was attempted larceny. So we introduced a bill that's gone through the Senate, fully supported, gone through the Senate floor to make it a felony if an individual tries to disarm a police officer. This bill now is sitting on the House side, and we're being told it's not going to pass. There is too much pushback on that bill because certain members of the legislature just think it's too harsh against somebody.
2: I don't know. Is there a harsh enough penalty for somebody who tries to take a firearm away from a police officer? Like, what? At what point would that be a misdemeanor? Somebody sent me an AI lookup that says it's a misdemeanor, and that I guess they want a felony charge on that. You have to go for larceny or something. I don't. Why wouldn't you make that a felony? Make everything a felony, for God's sakes. Why wouldn't you make a harsh punishment for somebody who's in the process of screwing around, tries to take a firearm from a cop? I mean, can you send a dumber message by saying it's too harsh? What would the justification for that be? That's Sid Wardell. He is the executive director of the Rhode Island Police Chiefs Association. We had him on because there's another piece of legislation that's going after the police officers again because they don't want them to wear masks. But there's exemptions in here up the yin yang as to what in what cases they can wear masks. And so basically, you just don't, in the normal course of duty, they want your face exposed, despite any sort of chance for doxing or threats or anything else, which has been, you know, ubiquitous in these anti-ICE protests, which is why they wore the masks to begin with. And, you know, I love this whole concept where, you know, you have these radicals that go to these anti-ICE protests. They provoke people. They light up fireworks. They throw things at cops. They get involved in the execution of their duties and everything else. And then when there's pushback, when something goes sideways, they blame the cops for it. And they blame the masks and they do all this other stuff. It's just really unbelievable. But this is the stupidity that we are so freaking brainwashed in this country, guys. I got to tell you, it's unbelievable. And look, it is what it is. And we've been battling it in various ways forever, and it just the chickens have come home to roost now, where the people who are normally used to be the wackadoos are now in charge of things. You know, now they're elected officials. And so the wackadoos, I mean, you gotta look. Let me ask you. Maybe I'm so out of touch with reality. I'm always open to this concept. Do you find it to be completely insane, like I do, that we are, first of all, having a piece of legislation offered up in the Rhode Island State House to bar law enforcement from wearing masks when they don't even do it other than the times that are carved out in the law. But the police chiefs want the ability to be able to do it because they're getting threatened. All right? So am I the one that's crazy? Or is it the things going awry here? Do you think, on the separate note, do you think it's unreasonable or over the top to charge somebody with a felony if they try to take a firearm away from a police officer? Honestly, is that unreasonable to make it a high-level crime to try to disarm a cop? what does that mean, disarm? Like, people might hear that, maybe somebody who, you know, didn't graduate second grade or perhaps doesn't know the meaning of words. When you disarm a police officer, that means you're taking their firearm from them. So now a law enforcement's tool, right, law enforcement officer's tool is now in the hands of somebody who may be completely untrained, has no idea. And that's assuming the best of intentions. Like, why would you take it? I don't want to get hurt, so I'm going to take it from a cop. What are we doing here? By the way, if I would believe by their training, they're presumed to think you mean to do harm to everybody. So once you've taken their weapon from them, it's you're free and clear for other law enforcement officers to go ahead and take a shot at you. So not only is it stupid to do it, it's potentially life-ending. And if that young lady, you remember the video, do you remember the video he's talking about? It was in Newport. Remember, it was all around. It had this, like, a bunch of people that just came from a wedding and after the fact, and they all ended up getting to a fist fight with the, because I think they wanted to get served. You got to go back and look at the story. Nick, do you remember what that story was? Were they trying to get drinks after close or something like that? Or they get refused because they were hammered? Cops show up, and then I guess one of the cops, like, I think that one of the females gets either mouthy or gets physical with one of the cops, and he grabs onto her, and then the boyfriend or husband, whoever, started taking shots at the police, and then the girl jumps on the police officer's back, tries to take his firearm. Remember the video showing that? She's like trying to pull his weapon out of the holster. Somebody ended up unconscious on the ground, and that was like the big hullabaloo. And I think they blamed the police officers for striking the woman or something like that. Everybody there looked hammered anyway. I have no idea what the story was. I can't remember off the top of my head. But, you know, so basically based on that law, like, we want to make this a felony. You can't disarm police officers. And members of the House are like, oh, that's too far. Okay. Some things that are just should be completely... Yes, just common sense. Like, I'll give you another example. How about teachers can't have sex with their students, no matter whether or not they're the age of consent or not. It took a couple of years to get that passed. People were against that. I want you to know teachers' unions were against it, by the way. Finally, it did pass. And since it's passed, we got a couple of teachers, one being investigated and being adjudicated right now, an allegation from Ponneganset High School, where there was, you know, some sexting involved and all this other stuff. It goes on. These wackos. So, I don't know. Am I completely outside the norm? The Overton window? You know what the Overton window is? It's like the acceptable topics of conversation, the way you talk about things in the political system. Like the political topics for discussion. The Overton window. Is the Overton window, is a version of the Overton window, have I completely missed the mark here, that it's a situation where it's outside the polite society to accept that you should be a felon if you try to take a cop's gun away from them? Really? I'm willing to be wrong. 438-9776. John's in his car. John, you're on WPRO. Hi, John.
0: Hi, Matty. How you been, buddy?
2: I'm all right. How are you?
0: Listen, you have the distinct know-how. You've been through something, and I hate to bring it up, because you remember when you were a kid in school, the incident at Bristol High?
2: Which one? There's several incidents. You mean the shooting?
0: I was
2: I remember it happening. I wasn't there. I was young. Yeah. I was too young. I wasn't in high school yet for that. But yeah.
0: So. Yep. I can think of two instances where this gun law is going to go afoul, okay? There's the situation where you have an officer in the school and a kid takes the gun away from him by some strange, you know, quirky fate and shoots somebody in the school, right? Or you have an officer on a protective duty protecting a politician, say, and somebody doesn't like the politician and they take the gun away from him, right? I can think of two.
2: Well, yeah, I mean, this law wouldn't stop that from happening, right? No law stops anything from happening.
0: But this is almost like
2: sends
0: an invitation
2: message
0: for it to happen.
2: Yeah,
0: it's almost like an invitation for it to happen. It's so foolish.

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2: At how does that help anyone? It doesn't help anybody.
3: No, it doesn't, John. Thanks for the call. And really, ultimately, what it comes out, it's a statement about what we'll tolerate as a society. And if you think it's like, that's fine. I'd love to know what world these people want to live in. You know what? If you're a state representative and you support that kind of thing, like that shouldn't be a law, you shouldn't make it a felony, and you like to, and you like these, or these judges who like, you know, they one of the biggest complaints I get from police officers is that the judges let these people out, like major criminals, like the same five guys just keep going in and out, in and out. Like if you start doing things like that, I don't know how you'd make this happen, but I think you should be. We're not coming to your house. Like, when you call us, we're not coming. You know what I mean? Like, you don't call the cops. You're morally obligated not to call law enforcement if you get into trouble. Someone breaking into your house, whatever else. You think they're such scumbags. You think that they're like trying to take people's rights away all the time, whatever. You never get to use them then. It's the only way you can be morally and logically consistent. You never call them. But these people will call for anything. That's what makes me laugh. These are the people who are like, oh, that's terrible, but there's a dog in my yard. Right? There's a dog in my yard. Come get him. My neighbor's trash is 10 inches over the line of our property line. I need a law enforcement officer immediately. That's what I need. Well, you said we shouldn't be involved in everything. No, that's just in the city. Out here, you should do everything. Makes total sense. Makes total sense. Maybe that meteorite that blew up over Massachusetts was really just Rhode Island's stupidity coalescing in the atmosphere and falling to Earth. It just got so heavy. Its mass just got so critical. It actually fell to Earth. And the friction caused it to explode over Boston, or over the Cape, wherever it was. Maybe that's what it was. The dumb idea is just... caving in on itself. All right, 438-9776. More of your calls when we come back.
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10: Yeah, so there's the bill to ban local law enforcement from using masks, except for all the ways that local law enforcement would be using masks. The one way they would not be allowed to use masks is if they want to hide their identity due to threats. So that they wouldn't be able to do. The other bill that Chief Waddell from the Rhode Island Police Chiefs Association brought up was this other bill where they want to make it a felony. Remember the Newport situation where we had my buddy Maverick just sent me the link to it, where there was a wedding party or people went to a wedding, got hammered, and they got involved with back and forth with cops. One of the people tried to take the cop's gun out of his holster. And they wanted to charge him with a felony. You know, we don't have a felony law on that. We have evidently they wanted to make it so that's some kind of felony larceny to steal a cop's firearm. Well, there's a very simple bill that evidently was, I got an email here from chief of police from Newport who sent me, this is the bill that was passed in the Senate. The House has the same language, but it won't pass it. According to Sid Waddell, they won't pass it. This is what this bill says. Okay, this is Senate Bill 0552. Any person who shall knowingly remove or attempt to remove a firearm, deadly weapon, or less lethal weapon, to include but not limited to any blunt impact, chemical or conducted energy device, or knowingly deprive or attempt to deprive the use of a mobile communications device, radio, or body-worn camera, using the performance of official duty from the person of a peace officer as defined in 12-7-21, or investigator of the Department of Attorney General appointed pursuant to 42-9-8.1, shall be deemed to have committed a felony and shall be imprisoned not less than 1 year, more than 10 years. So you can't take a cop's stuff. You can't take his radio. You can't take his stuff. You can't do any of this stuff. It'll be a felony. Evidently, there's pushback in the House of Representatives. That's a bridge too far for them. That's too much. That's what you elect, by the way. Just so you know. Larry's in Fall River. Larry, you're on WPRO. Hi, Larry.
11: Yes, the insanity of it when the old expression law used to be blind. Now I don't know what it is. It's political. It's not blind anymore. Mm. It's like, okay, we don't like the guy in office, so we're going to do things. You're right. It's insanity and stupidity. I think every person that's involved in local, especially Massachusetts, should have Alan Dershowitz, since he's retired, come in and teach them about criminal law, because they obviously know nothing about it. I mean, it is absolutely insanity. I mean, brutal cops should be arrested. Absolutely.
10: Sure.
11: And someone who oversteps the line, absolutely be arrested, because they're subject to the law, you know, and they're subject to the rules of engagement as a military person would be. But if they're dealing with someone who is violent, they have to match that violence and actually sometimes exceed that violence to subdue a person. So that person would be able to not injure anybody else. The whole point of a police officer is protect themselves, protect the community, and protect the person they're arresting. Because you know the last thing you want to do is have them shot.
10: That's what the people out there who are like, you know, the shoot them in the leg crowd. Those are my favorite people, because they're like, you know, they think they're living in a fantasy in a movie. Right? Can we just shoot him in the leg? Okay, yeah, all right. It doesn't work like that. And to your point, I think was a really important point to bring up, is that the police officer is not just only responsible for their own safety. As a matter of fact, if you had their firearm taken from them, they're responsible for everybody else's safety around them, including their fellow officers and the people who might be standing by, the fellow citizens.
11: Correct.
10: And that's amazing. People don't think about that for whatever reason.
11: Yeah, that's what it's called, to serve and protect. They're serving... Yeah. The community, and they're protecting the community. They're not judges or jury. Now, when a person is arrested, they get into the judge, and now it's the DA's job to have the person put into the system and charged with whatever the DA wants to charge them with, and then it's the judge's job to decide how that's going to proceed. I mean, it's a process. You know, people don't see it. It's not like they're not judges on jury on the street. They have a job. Here's a warrant. Arrest this guy that looks like Matt.
10: Sure, yeah. Yeah, I mean, look. Go ahead. So finish your point. I'm sorry.
11: So they go do, and they do that. And then if they're in a situation where a crime is being committed at the moment, then they have to make, you know, criminal judgment. Oh, someone's in a store with a gun pointing at the person. I could see that through the window. Now I have just cause to get in there and help the person.
10: Yeah. And for whatever reason, they seem to think that, like, I don't know what they're thinking. I don't think anything outside of what they see in movies. And so they don't even think about the other people around. They don't think about how law enforcement has that responsibility to maintain control of their firearm. That how they don't. These are people who live in the beauty that law enforcement creates, right? The relative peace and prosperity. Thank you, Larry. Appreciate it. That law enforcement creates, and then bemoan them for actually creating it. It's bizarre. They would never go do a riot. They should do more ride-alongs in these police departments. They really should. Go see what they got to deal with every day, and then throw in a bunch of yahoos going, "You wearing a mask?" More of your calls coming up.
12: ABC News, I'm Michelle Franzen. Talks between the U.S. and Iran suspended for now. Iranian media reporting that Israel is violating the ceasefire agreement by keeping up strikes in Lebanon. The conflict now entering its 14th week, along with the stranglehold on shipping through the Strait of Hormuz. ABC's Mary Bruce says Americans are feeling the pinch every day.
13: Gas is up more than $1.30 since the war began. There's a new analysis from Moody's that says that the average American household is now paying $450 more in gas and energy since the war started. So the economic pain of this is real.
12: In Colorado, a corrections department spokesperson confirming that Tina Peters is no longer in custody, that after being granted clemency by the governor. The former clerk convicted in a scheme to breach voting systems in search of evidence of election fraud in 2020. And in Laos, the race to rescue two remaining miners from flooded remote caves continues. Crews have located them. This is ABC News.
9: From the Seascape Yardguard Weather Center.
14: Clouds and breaks of sun to kick off June this afternoon. It'll be cooler with a brief shower or two, the high 64. Mainly clear, chilly tonight, the low 42 in the city, 35 in the suburbs. Now warmer Tuesday with clouds and sun, a high up to 73. With WPRO's exclusive AccuWeather, I'm meteorologist Jason Caterina.
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15: Slow on the Mount Hope with the bridge work. They're doing that work on the outbound side of the Jamestown Bridge. Not too bad there, though. Looking good through downtown Providence on 95, 146, and 295. Both are okay.
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27: You ever wake up in the middle of the night or maybe first thing in the morning and notice drool on your pillow? Unless you're sleeping next to someone who hasn't already seen all your good, bad, and ugly, it's probably not that big a deal and not anything to worry about unless it's something that just started happening recently. When people drool at night, it's often because of a stuffy nose, acid reflux, or being a mouth breather. People who sleep on their stomach or side are more likely to drool than someone who sleeps on their back. But in some cases, drooling at night can be a warning sign of something more serious, like dental issues, sleep apnea, or even early symptoms of Parkinson's disease. If you're at all concerned about this, the best place to start is with an ENT doctor, an ears, nose, and throat doctor. They can recommend a sleep study to possibly get some answers. I'm Dr. Sanjay Gupta, helping you live a better life.
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2: All right. By the way, can we, we're going to talk a little bit about this Freedom 250 versus America 250 thing. All the artists are dropping out. I don't know why they're dropping out, except for maybe this could be the Freedom 250 versus America 250. That could be the reason why they're dropping out. Could just be like they saw who they're going to be performing with and said, no, I'm not doing that. They said it was going to be political, blah, blah, blah, blah, blah. We'll talk about that a little bit later on. Can we talk about the meteorite thing, the bolide, is it called bolaride? At some point today, we got to talk about that. Because we enter in, people may not know this, but the Earth, enters into the torrid meteor stream twice a year, right? And so you have, it was usually in June, which we are now in, and November. We pass through what is the remnants of or the tail of a comet twice a year. I think it's Comet Encke. And so we have a meteor shower that we deal with, you know, potential for meteor showers in various parts of the world or various parts of the day. I think it's the daytime versus the nighttime. So, like, we get daytime dust and stuff that comes off this comet during June, I believe, and then at night you'll see them in November. So we have two, you know, potentials for stuff to come flying out of the sky and whack us. Most of the time, I'm sure it's small. But this situation happened over the weekend. I got it. Did anybody, if you heard it, I could have sworn we were having bad wind that day and it was very rainy out and it was rough. And I remember, and I have a commuter rail that goes by my house from time to time and sometimes it's louder than others. So I kind of, right around that time, I kind of sloughed it off as either thunder or it was a train going by, whatever it was. I just didn't think much of it. Then when I heard later on, did you hear that explosion? I said, well, I remember hearing a rumble. But I, you know, just pushed it aside as something else. And when I found out that it was like an exploded meteor, and you start to read some of it and some of the stuff that came out, they said something to the effect of like some ridiculous amount of tonnage of TNT. And that thing exploded not too high up in the atmosphere. The thing was about 3 feet wide, according to the American Meteorological Meteor Society. NASA said the thing was traveling at 75,000 miles an hour, and about 40 miles above the ground, it fragmented and exploded. They said, I saw this email that came out over the weekend, they said something to the effect of, like, I think it was 300 tons of TNT in the atmosphere. It's 40 miles above. Made me think about the Tunguska event. Now, we've mentioned this a couple of times on the show over the years. Does anybody know what Tunguska is? What it was? Happened back in the early 1900s in Russia. Now, what happens is, because it's so big, Russia, as the continent of Asia, and mostly Russia, mostly in Siberia, is such a big target that they get a lot of meteor activity because it's such a large area. And so if you're going to throw something, you're going to hit the, and it's going to hit the ground, you're going to know about it. It's going to hit the widest part. So it tends to be a lot of stuff there in Russia. Tunguska is an area of Siberia where back in, I think it was 1902, they, early 19, when was it? 1902, Nick? 1908, sorry. 1908. The scientists say that there was, first of all, it was eyewitnesses said that there was like a fireball in the sky. And this was also in June, by the way, June 30th, 1908. So it was a fireball in the sky, smoke trailed it, and then was a giant boom. And later on, you can there's old pictures of it. It took a while. I think it took until like the 1920s before they actually got people out there to do an expedition because of the political situations when the Tsar was still running Russia. And so the political situation was weird, and eventually they got enough, you know, some scientists went out there. There was like an insane amount of forest that just laid down, like just pictured just giant pine trees just whoop, laying on the ground. And, you know, it's hard to tell whether or not, I've seen pictures of it nowadays. They say it still doesn't have forest growing on there, which I don't know if those are real pictures or not. But basically what, according to NASA, what happened with Tunguska is that it exploded this, I think it was much bigger than what we had. I think I want to say it was about 100 and some odd feet wide. This thing exploded about, I want to say, was it like 4 miles in the air? It was an air explosion. It didn't hit the ground. And it leveled and burned tons of forest. There's some rain, I guess it was sparsely populated, so there weren't, I don't know if there was any widespread reports of human deaths or anything like that, but I guess reindeer ended up getting killed, and it was wild. And so this has happened, you know, 100 and some odd years ago, right? This is over 100 years ago that this happened. So scientists have since gone there. They found what they call them impact proxies, which are, you know, micro pieces of rock that come from outside of the earth. They call it extraterrestrial. I don't mean alien wise. I just mean outside of the earth. And I don't know if that was part of this meteor stream that we go through twice a year, but it seems to line up. It's in June, June 30th, 1908. According to NASA, they did finally get some people out there in the 60s, 50s, and 60s. They write on their website, later aerial and ground surveys and additional field work by professional scientists and voluntary researchers in the 50s and 60s eventually outlined a butterfly-shaped area of destruction, 830 square miles, extending 9 to 22 miles from the epicenter, with millions of trees knocked over. A mid-air explosion most likely vaporized the object, though later expeditions found, like I told you, those microparticles, indicating an extraterrestrial origin. These remnants could not be conclusively tied to the blast because it gets so many of those things. It's like if there was a place on Earth where it's common to get a meteorite to fall, it's in Siberia. It's just because it's so big. So anyway, do you know that June 30th is International Asteroid Day, by the way? Because that day they decided to commemorate it to make people warn. So they have, evidently we have satellites up there. We're watching the skies, so this stuff kind of happened. But this one we didn't catch. But I just kept thinking about if that thing exploded, what they say, 40 miles above the surface, if that thing exploded closer. Now, it was over the Cape-ish, like in the water. If that thing had gone over a city and exploded, we would have thought that somebody dropped a bomb on us. Somebody did. It's just not a government. It would have been God. I mean, it would have been the thermal and the impact crater from that thing. If we ever, I mean, this is how tentative life is. We're sitting here angry about all the things, can't figure out our problems. And then here comes a meteorite that just, out of pure luck, it's like 3 yards wide, explodes 40 miles above the surface. You hear it. People get video of it. It lands. I guess there might be pieces of it, they're saying, now in the waters. You might go look for it. Who knows? But if that thing had happened over a city like New York, Boston, Providence, you would have damage. It was kind of like Tunguska. But Tunguska, forget it. I mean, if that went over a city like Providence, good night, Irene. You would have damage like you've never seen. And so, you know, it drives you. It can make you a little bit crazy because you sit there and you look at this and you're like, wow, there's evidence of this kind of thing happening all over the planet. We're constantly getting bombarded by little things here and there, like small objects, right? And you might get, you know, maybe a little, something falls in the woods or something like that. But this is incredible. And so we have, you know, there's some people out there that constantly want to put more and more eyes on the, around the planet, looking out, never mind looking down, to see what stuff is actually going ahead and, you know, headed our way. Because we do have, you know, some plans. Was it the DART? What's the name of the technology? Oh, yeah. Double Asteroid Redirection Test, DART mission, which was managed by the Johns Hopkins Applied Physics Laboratory, that they would basically, they wanted to, you know, figure out back in, was it 2021? And what it consisted of was a main spacecraft designed to impact its target asteroid at approximately 14,000 miles per hour to change its trajectory. Now, you've got to be very careful when you do that because you could break it up into several pieces. But there's all kinds of theories out there painting it. We had a physicist on from URI several years ago talking about painting the side of an asteroid. If you can get it, say, furthest out, as far as you can get it, rendezvous with it, paint the side of it white, you could absorb or at least draw in solar particles that would hit it and move it off course. All you need to move is just a little bit, and you can get that sucker to go off course and not hit the Earth. And so this is one of those things that's like, it's an existential threat that's always out there that we never think about. Never. That little rock falling from the sky, if it had been placed in a certain area and got a little closer before it blew up, could have done some serious damage. And when I heard that's what that was, I was like, oh my. And then knowing that it's in June, where we go through this meteor stream from the comet Encke, it's just yet another thing for you to be up at night about. You're welcome. So, you know, just make sure you be good to each other out there, because you never know. And somebody, who I forgot who I was talking to, was like, I think it was our producer Andrew today, says to me, what do we do about that? Like, what happens then? I said, you just rebuild. There's in Turkey, they discovered, I forgot what it was that they did it, but they discovered a underground city in Turkey. A lot of weird stuff in Turkey. That would hold, that had enough place, room, it had fresh air, and even, I think, water for 20,000 people to live underground. And some people theorize that was created because there might have been a time in the epoch in the Earth's history where there was a thing that where every several years or maybe once a year or whatever it was that we were bombarded by stuff coming from space. And so, or it could, some people theorize it was armies, it was a place for villages to hide when invading armies would come and they'd show up and there'd be nobody there, blah, blah, blah. But this thing was like for people to sustain thousands of people for long periods of time. Some people theorize that maybe there was this time where things would fall out of the sky and bombard the Earth. And so, therefore, there was a way we had to go and we had to find a place to survive. Some people talk about that in the context of the great floods, that most, you know, societies have this theory of the story of a great flood. And some people think something hit the Earth back 11,000 some odd years ago, where it was massive flooding and massive just deluge. Saying that the North American ice caps were just smashed by some sort of extraterrestrial rock that came and melted immense amounts of water to the point where the Earth changed. And, you know, you hear about the floods and Noah, the story of Noah. Every society has a flood myth. Maybe because we actually had one. It was insane. And so that left a mark to the point where people were digging underground cities to hide in case something started happening again. So keep your eyes to the skies, fellas. That's why the ancients were obsessed and built monuments and markers to the skies, because they probably were around or heard stories that were inculcated into their culture that things fall out of the sky, big go boom, everybody dies. So let's keep it going. Yeah, I don't know if somebody just texted in, what about insurance, right? It's not covered by insurance. I don't think so. Is there asteroid insurance? Maybe. Be one of those things that's like $12 add-on to your insurance, and then when you get hit by one, they're like, ah! You got to pay out. All of a sudden, everybody has to have it, and now it's $12 billion for every person to pay for it. That's what would happen. You take one asteroid, one meteorite. Somebody was buying, you know, the $12 policy, bankrupted five companies. So there you go. Yeah, somebody just said, how did nobody see it coming? That's a great question. I don't know. That makes you wonder. You know, we have eyes. Listen, You can put a camera up in every neighborhood on the planet Earth and get an, you know, get an eyeballs everywhere around here, but facing outward? Not sure, guys. Maybe the aliens don't want, they want their privacy, so we're not allowed to look at them. I'm sorry, what? Don't be obsessive, Matt. Don't be obsessive. Sorry. All right, when we come back, next hour. So Trump says he's going to take, what, Freedom 250 and turn it into some kind of a Trump rally. Because all the people are getting the yips. These artists are getting the yips. What actually is going on here, and what could save it, if anything? I'm going to lay it all out. We'll talk about it when we come back next on the Matt Allen Show.
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27: Did you know that almost half the vegetables and more than three quarters of the fruit that we eat in this country come from just one state, California? Yeah, it's true. And according to a new report by the Environmental Working Group, a health advocacy organization, a lot of this produce is tainted with PFAS, which are sometimes referred to as forever chemicals. Why? Well, the EPA says pesticides keep America's food supply safe, abundant, and affordable. And of course, these chemicals are used in every state, not just California. Now, if you are worried, though, about how much you're consuming, the best thing to do is to buy organic produce, if and when you can. Organic or not, you should rinse all fruits and vegetables under running water. Don't use any soap. And as one epidemiologist told us, use a brush on sturdier items like carrots, potatoes, and cucumbers. I'm Dr. Sanjay Gupta, helping you live a better life.
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2: So, you know, you have America 250, which is like the official celebration of the 250th anniversary of the Declaration of Independence. It's like a nonpartisan group. It's like a commission that's put together, and you got local groups and whatnot, and it's, I guess. And then you have, I guess, this thing called Freedom 250, which is, I think, President Trump's mission to put together the... Remember, this is a... I'm trying to remember if this is during the campaign or if this was, I think it was during the campaign. Nick, remember we played the video he put up. It might have been the campaign, or I can't remember if it was that or from his past term. It was like an executive order. I said he was going to put in an executive order to have the state, the America 250 state fair and all that. Well, there's going to be I think part of that is, or the run up to that, or part of the run-up to the 4th of July, is this the UFC fight on the lawn, the White House. That's all part, I think it's part of the 250, Freedom 250 thing. But anyway, they're going to have this concert series, I guess. And all these artists started to say that they were originally signing up to be part of this, you know, celebration of patriotism. And then they discovered that it's some kind of, they say it's political. And I don't know why what made them determine suddenly that it was political. Maybe they thought they were doing the America 250 stuff, and instead Freedom 250 is a Trump thing, and so therefore automatically it's not good for them. What's the most embarrassing thing is the lineup. Well, there's a couple embarrassing things. One is the lineup, right? Two is the fact that even the lineup that they got doesn't want to do it. And I think there's just a political reality. First of all, there's a modern political reality, the political reality of today. And then there's also just the general political reality of artists in general. And I think, you know, there's only one thing that so-called that the people on the right can do about it, and that's just not engage in it. That's just not going to, you're not going to, just can't engage in it. There's going to be none of that. The only way that these so-called artists are going to be involved is if there's a Democrat in the White House. You know? And now the solution to Trump came up with it is, I'll just do it myself, is like the worst solution. Don't do that. I'm not going to MAGA rally. No, don't do that. You know, his solution to everything is just, let's fight. Let's fist fight. It's like a fist fight. So we'll talk a little bit about it, and I think I might have a solution. We'll talk about it when we come back next. Stay right there.
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28: From ABC News, I'm Michelle Franzen. An appellate court has weighed in on a key case centering on transgender military members. ABC's Stephen Portnoy has details.
15: By a 2-1 vote, the D.C.-based appeals court panel ruled in favor of transgender service members, with the majority opinion finding Defense Secretary Pete Hegseth's transgender ban to be arbitrary and based on animus. But the decision does not grant relief to transgender people who hope to enlist, and it does not extend beyond the named plaintiffs in the case. Appeals Court Judge Justin Walker, a Trump appointee, dissented, saying questions of military readiness should not be decided by courts.
28: Iran says it's pulling back on talks with the U.S., accusing Israel of violating the ceasefire agreement with escalating strikes in Lebanon against Hezbollah. Iran also vowing to intensify the blockade at the Strait of Hormuz. In a new social media post, President Trump announcing that he spoke with Israel's prime minister and a separate call with Hezbollah mediators. Both agreeing, he says, that all will stop shooting. The president wrote,
6: wrote that Israel will not attack them and they will not attack Israel. ABC's Tom Sufi Burridge has more from Jerusalem.
7: Israel has not only invaded southern Lebanon, occupied a large swathe of territory there, its troops are pushing further to the north on the ground, and now these evacuation orders in the southern suburbs of Beirut. The statement from Israeli Prime Minister Benjamin Netanyahu, who has said that the IDF will begin striking once again against Hezbollah in Beirut. And look, Hezbollah has been firing back into northern Israel as well.
6: The Ebola outbreak, health officials say, remains centered in Central Africa with no suspected cases beyond those borders. Suspected cases now top 1,000. And severe storms are on the march today across parts of the Mid-South and Plains. It follows volatile storms over the weekend, packed with wind, hail, and reported tornadoes. 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
16: I'm Bill Haberman in the Rye High Home Improvement Specialist News Center. East Providence police say the injuries were non-life threatening. It was a crash that closed Pawtucket Avenue and Riverside. That crash took down a utility pole. Woonsocket police, meantime, say a woman pulled from the water at Cass Park has died. That happened this past Friday. They say there are no signs of trauma or foul play. In sports, both the Red Sox and Yankees are off tonight. The Sox open a three-game series with the Orioles at Fenway Park tomorrow night. The Yankees have the Guardians in for the first of three, also tomorrow night in New York. I'm Bill Haberman, WPRO News. Got the latest on the highways coming up and the AccuWeather forecast.
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32: From the Seascape Yard Guard Weather Center.
33: Clouds and breaks of sun to kick off June this afternoon. It'll be cooler with a brief shower or two, the high 64. Mainly clear, chilly tonight, the low 42 in the city, 35 in the suburbs. Now warmer Tuesday with clouds and sun, a high up to 73. With WPRO's exclusive AccuWeather, I'm meteorologist Jason Caterina.
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0: Busy on 95 North at Thurber's, 195 East delayed heading out of downtown. Just a little bit slow on both 146 South and the 610 inbound before downtown. And delayed on the Mount Hope for the bridge work there. I'm Dave Gardner with your Right Now traffic.
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14: Trying to have a conversation with you would be like trying to argue with a dining room table. I have no interest in doing it.

0: Yep. All right, ladies and gentlemen. All right, so this, I guess there's a difference. I don't know what there's. There's Freedom 250, and then there's the America 250. America 250 is like the official, you know, 250th anniversary nonpartisan commission that's in charge with all the stuff. Maybe I've purchased a couple of things from there. And then they have Freedom 250, which I think is the White House created. I can't see on their website. I just got news here. I don't know what the inception of this whole thing was. But anyway, it's kind of irrelevant to the conversation because they were supposed to have this Great America, American State Fair. It's like a really nice idea. I remember when Trump talked about having it, I believe it was during the campaign, we played a video of him talking about that. And I was like, what a great idea to have to celebrate 250. So I guess this thing was coming forward. And then they booked a bunch of people. And then the people started dropping out. This was what was the schedule was. It was a supposed to be a 16-day national exposition taking place June 25th through the July 10th at the National Mall. And there was a couple of people from the 25th to the 3rd who were going to be performing, right? First one on June 25th was supposed to be Martina McBride. She's out. CNC Music Factory, June 26th. People remember CNC Music Factory, don't they? Nick, you do, but do you think people do? You should probably bring it up for people to hear.
1: Everybody dance now.
0: Right?
2: Isn't that Black Box?
0: No, that's CNC Music Factory.
2: I don't think it is.
0: Yeah, it is, isn't it?
2: Oh, no, maybe you're right. Maybe I'm confusing that with Everybody.
0: Because Everybody Dance Now, they also had a lip-syncing shenanigans with that song because the lady in the video was not the one who actually sang the Everybody Dance Now. And so she sued them and a whole thing. So CNC Music Factory, if I remember correctly, because I remember it was my time. Now you got me doubting myself, Nick.
2: No, I was confusing it with Everybody.
0: Okay.
2: Which is Black Box.
0: Then you get Vanilla Ice and Vanilla Ice and Milli Vanilli on June 26th. We're supposed to be there.
2: Now, which Milli Vanilli, though?
0: Right.
2: Is it the face or is it the voice?
0: I don't know. One of my favorite skits of all time was back in the day in Living Color, and they did a whole bit where you could order the Milli Vanilli starter pack, and it was basically a mop that you could stick on your head, you could dye it whatever color you wanted, and then you would do it. It was so funny. Remember being a kid going to school the next day, did you guys see that? Living Color, the Milli Vanilli starter pack. Oh, my God. They're on the same day as Vanilla Ice because they both have like one hit, and they'll just sing it, and that'll be it. That's it.
2: Vanilla Ice has two.
0: No, he doesn't.
2: No, he does.
0: He has one.
2: He does.
0: He just has one.
2: But the second one's awesome.
0: But I love the idea that Vanilla Ice is like the only one left. I'll do it. I'll still do it.
2: You're still going to pay me, right?
0: And then I was a little bummed about this one because I enjoy this guy. I actually had his album, his first album, and I love this album. Young MC was going to be on June 26th. He's out. The Commodores, June 27th. I don't know if they're still in or not. I don't know. Morris Day and the Time, June 27th. Same day. Flo Rida on July 2nd. I don't know what they're going to do with the rest of those couple days in between. And Bret Michaels. Bret Michaels is what? Poison?
2: Yeah.
0: Poison is awful. On July 3rd. And evidently, people are all dropping out like crazy. And they say because this was going to be what they call I guess they're calling it some form of a political thing. I don't know if they thought they were doing the America 250 was doing this, and they realized it was coming out of the White House, I guess, or coming out of Trump's organization, whatever it's coming from. So now they're like, oh, this is a political thing. So, you know, look, everything is politicized. I mean, everything, they don't want to be a part of it. They don't want to be, mostly because it's Trump. He's involved in it. If he's involved in it, they don't want to have their name on it. It is what it is. Now, look, there is a level of truth to this all the time. We have this weird thing in conservative circles, so-called conservative circles, where, you know, people get geeked out whenever there's like a conservative actor or artist. The fact is, in general, for, Trump's just going to take this to the next level, but there's always been this thing where artists are going to be on the left, and conservatives should just get over it. You're not going to have any celebrities who like your politics. If they do, they're going to be people who aren't going to talk about it. You'll get the Vince Vaughns of the world. You maybe get a Tim Allen once in a while. You'll get a Kelsey Grammer. But the real famous ones, they're mostly, you know, they're not going to be a conservative-minded because a lot of artists aren't conservative-minded, number one. And Hollywood, modern Hollywood's full of degenerates. And honestly, you don't even want them on your side. You really don't. You know, they're nothing special. And so there is that level. There's always going to be. So the conservatives should just be this. Conservatives should do what conservatives do, where they say, look, what we're going to do is we're going to fill this thing with history. We're going to fill. Look, traditionally, the conservative is about conserving things, right? The past, saying that we're going to change things, but we're going to if we're going to change things, we better be damn well sure we know what we're changing. And more often than not, changing things just makes it worse. So we're going to make any sort of so-called progress is going to be slow. It's going to be deliberate. And we're going to try and keep as many of the dopey government hands off things as possible. That's what traditional conservative values is all about. So what they should be doing is get yourself, and there's going to be some of this, just stick with the orchestras, the bands. There's going to be, according to this, there's going to be some military demonstrations and performances, the U.S. Marine Drum Bugle Corps, the Army Downrange Rock Music Group. There's, you know, a bunch of that kind of stuff, fife and drums, things like that. Get some beautiful orchestral music, some classic patriotic music. Have a nice event. Do some fireworks. Have some historians come out and tell interesting stories about the past. And then leave the artists out of these so-called popular artists. There was one theory, I think it was Megyn Kelly said on her show, I saw a clip of it pop up on YouTube, and it was pretty funny. She's like, I don't think these guys were, like, worried about their about being allied politically in some way. I think they just didn't want to be in this group because there's a bunch of has-beens. And I was like, yeah, well, there's probably some truth to that. And, you know, to me, it is something that is like, look, you're just not going to get the artist types. The artist types are not going to be, and especially with Trump. I mean, Trump, it's just everything is at 150, right? They think he's the worst human on planet Earth. And so therefore, there's no holding their nose and going there for America's sake. There is nothing like that. They're just going to be able to go. They don't want to go anywhere near him. He's radioactive. And so the worst possible thing he could do is turn it into a MAGA rally, because then it turns into the very thing that they said that they didn't want to be involved in. So he's like, oh, yeah, they don't want to come? Fine, I'll do exactly what they said it was going to be. I'll make it whatever they complained about. And that's part of his, you know, why people like him, is because he's like, oh, yeah, all right, you don't like me? I'm going to meet even harder now. Because, you know, I was reading Mike Pence had put a, this is a philosophical thing, guys, because Mike Pence has got this whole thing in the Wall Street Journal today about how, you know, the Republicans have to get their act together because Trump doesn't have Republican values. He's a common sense guy. He's not a conservative and blah, blah, blah, blah, blah. And I'm like, don't these guys get it? These old guard Republicans, what they're saying is not wrong to a certain extent. But what people get tired of on the conservative side was losing. Okay? They're losing all the time. Losing on the social front. Losing on the governmental front. What is the upside of being a traditional conservative in America today when everything you believe in just constantly gets degraded, trounced, avoided, destroyed? Everything you believe in. And then you get a guy who's like, actually, like I always call him the junkyard dog. He's a junkyard dog who will actually protect and move the needle back a little bit, back to where you want it to be. And now you want the guy, now you want to say he's like some kind of a phony or whatever. He's gotten more results than anybody on the so-called real conservative side ever on the major issues. Like, I don't know, a court appointed that actually overturned Roe v. Wade was promised by the Republican Party for decades.

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2: 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There is one band. I'll tell you about it when we come back.
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2: Folks, how's your lawn doing? It's a very weird year for the lawn because we're in a drought, but technically, I think it's very wet. So I got some, like, I got mushrooms growing in my yard. So there's look, it's going to be a weird year with the weather, and so you're going to need people on your side that know exactly what's going on with the grass, and that's Seascape Lawn Care. 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
3: Nick, would you say evidently they don't even realize, they didn't even know they were involved? They weren't even invited?
4: So I guess, I'm trying to find the name real quick. Jody Rocco, who along with her twin sister Linda are the actual voices behind Milli Vanilli.
5: Wait, they're girls?
4: That's what it says.
5: No. The girls were not the voices of Milli Vanilli. They were dudes, weren't they? Are you telling me there were women that were doing the real voices?
4: I guess. That's what this article I found on Yahoo says.
5: All right.
4: And it says that they told the Associated Press that none of the members of the group had been asked to perform. And they were shocked to see their name on the bill.
5: I thought it was two dudes.
4: Unless they could have been part of the background vocals.
5: Oh, maybe.
4: But it listed them as the original studio vocalists.
5: Well, I mean, there's some female background singers in that song.
4: Right. So they could have been that.
5: What a mess that thing was. What an absolute mess.
4: To the point where when I pulled that song to bump back with, I was really tempted to loop the Girl You Know It's part, because that's what happened to them on TV. That was the part that kept
5: stuck,
4: looping
5: right?
4: over and over
5: yeah,
4: again.
5: Yeah, yeah, yeah. Oh, God. Hey, what about the one band that can solve all this problem? You could have just one concert. As a matter of fact, you could probably have the band do every day and people would go to it. There is one band that I believe that can unite America. And if we were smart, we would do everything we can to get them and to keep it as politically neutral as possible. It could save this whole event. You know who I'm talking about, right? You know, right? You know what I'm talking about?

Creed could do it. I'll tell you, it was one of the more uplifting concerts I ever went to when they came to the Dunk, or excuse me, the Amp. Politically neutral, not a word about politics, just like everybody is great, everybody love each other, come together, let's be brothers and sisters. Scott Stapp having a blast, singing his face off, sounding better than ever. This is what, if we could find one band to replace, I mean, they're worth a thousand Milli Vanillis and Vanilla Ices and Martina McBrides. Get out.

0: Come on. Somebody just text in, blech, Crete sucks. Stop listening to my show right now. Turn it off. You're banned. We're sending our engineering department over to grab your radio and take the 630 frequency out of it. I don't want you. You've been cast out from the herd. Get out. Get out. Get it out. Susan's in Connecticut. Susan, you're on WPRO. Hi, Susan.
1: Yeah, hi. You know, I've been listening to you. And by the way, I loved In Living Color.
0: Oh, so
1: my
0: good.
1: Son loved it. I loved it. You know, I'll tell you, think about how old Trump is and the people that are his real close followers. I don't know if that kind of music would... maybe it would be, but...
0: What kind of music? Creed, you mean?
1: Yeah. Oh, my husband loves it. He's got the CDs.
0: But... Yeah, your husband knows his things. That's why. Look, at your husband's a man.
1: Yeah, he's got all kinds of good... I'm asking him, who did that? He knows them all. Well, with Trump, though, and the age bracket and things like that, I don't know. He might as well just get some Coast Guard Academy band.
0: Yeah, that's what you got to do. You
1: got to
0: do that.
1: Some kind of a symphony.
0: Yes, that's what you got to do. That's what you got to do.
1: I mean, I don't know what he's going to do because as far as I know, when he was running in 2016, we got a DVD from Walmart up here, and it was The Making of Trump. And him and his wife, that first one, Ivanka or Ivana, mm-hmm. whatever her name was,
0: they
1: did not dance. That's why Trump doesn't know how to dance. They wouldn't really go to parties where you had dancing and everything. And so he's kind of strange. I mean, I can't see him bringing in the YMCA group.
0: No, they don't even like
1: kinda,
0: him. Listen, no artist today is going to be wanted to be. And honestly, I love that people are like, "Oh, this is a kind of new thing. This is a Trump thing." It's not. Some of it's unique to Trump because I think the degree of it is unique to Trump. But you know what? I'm telling you, if this was George W. Bush, these artists did the same damn thing. The Dixie Chicks would bang in George W. Bush back in the day. Mitt Romney wouldn't be able to get anybody to show up either. I just, you know, it's
1: you're
0: like,
1: right on him.
0: Yeah, I mean, come on. Susan, thanks for the call. This is in part of it is the tale as old as time, that the left-wing artists don't want to be part of the right-wing. They're always, I love these people that are like, this is a new day. It's a new day. I'm old enough to remember when George W. Bush was a Nazi and, you know, Mitt Romney, who's like a hero of the millions now all of a sudden on the left, is now, he was the guy who's going to take you back to 1950 and take away your abortion rights and all this stuff. It was all the things. It's like, you know, so a little bit, it's like, the more things change, the more ridiculous they get, right? The more they stay the same. And also on top of it, it's a little bit more because it's Trump. It's just the constant obsession with him is what's changed. But, you know, there would still be artists that wouldn't show up because they're going to boycott and blah, blah, blah, all that crap. So I'm just saying, get some Creed. Put some Creed in there. It'll calm everybody down. If you want to do music at all. But ultimately, look, the artists are always going to be on the left. They're always, they just, and right now, left-wingers are not very, they don't feel very good about the country, they don't feel good about anything, they don't want to celebrate the 250. It's just reality. It is what it is.
2: ABC News, I'm Michelle Franzen. In a new social media post, President Trump says he spoke with Israel's leader and Hezbollah mediators, and both have agreed to pause fighting. It comes after Iran media says Iranian leaders were suspending talks with the U.S., claiming Israel was violating the ceasefire deal. ABC's Tom Sufi Burridge says Iran is also vowing to step up the blockade at the Strait of Hormuz.
3: Despite all of the pressure, the Iranians are still maintaining that they want something out of this negotiation, that they're not just willing to give up their nuclear program wholesale. That seems to be the case, and that is what President Trump wants.
2: Hundreds of demonstrators taking to the streets of Nanyuki in central Kenya today, protesting plans to establish a U.S. Ebola quarantine facility at a nearby military base. Demonstrators argue it could raise the risk for local residents. Health officials say there are no suspected cases of Ebola outside Central Africa. On Wall Street, oil prices have surged again. Tensions remain between the U.S. and Iran. This is ABC News.
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5: Clouds and breaks of sun to kick off June this afternoon. It'll be cooler with a brief shower or two, the high 64. Mainly clear, chilly tonight, the low 42 in the city, 35 in the suburbs. Now warmer Tuesday with clouds and sun, the high up to 73. With WPRO's exclusive AccuWeather, I'm meteorologist Jason Caterina.
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6: You're on the brakes on 95 North at Thurber's, up to 195. 95 South is slow before 146, then again delayed downtown before 195. Brake lights on both sides of 195 to and from the Washington Bridge. You're on the brakes on the 610 inbound just before 95 and slow on the Mount Hope Bridge as the work continues down there. I'm Dave Gardner with your right now traffic.
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17: For the ninth year in a row, Finland has been named the happiest country in the world. That's according to the World Happiness Report put out every year by the Wellbeing Research Center at the University of Oxford in the UK. Two other Nordic nations, Iceland and Denmark, came in at numbers 2 and 3. Now, having spent quite a bit of time in these countries over my 2.5 decades as a journalist, I can tell you that this is not at all that surprising. 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

0: I will tell you, if you had these guys come out and open the UFC fight, the White House fight, my head might explode. I may just go, this is the greatest day ever. Bruce Buffer comes out, ladies and gentlemen, to commemorate this historic UFC fight. Performing now on the center stage, Creed. What? You see all like the Gen X dads in the audience, his heads explode. But yeah, the Freedom 250 thing's falling apart. Evidently, some people didn't even know they were invited. Somebody, by the way, Nick, you told me that Milli Vanilli was talking. Somebody said one of the Milli Vanilli guys died. He did die. He committed suicide, didn't he? But this is years after the whole controversy. I don't think it was a result of the controversy.
1: No, yeah, this was
0: way later on. Yeah. So Milli Vanilli's not even around. They're listed still on the website. The Freedom 250 website still has their names on it. They've all basically pulled out except for who? Flo Rida is just waiting for the check to clear. He doesn't know.
1: Flo Rida apparently hasn't made any comments on it.
0: Yep.
1: Vanilla Ice has pretty much said, yeah, I'm still doing it. And CNC Music Factory, the one remaining original member, apparently made comments about it. But according to everybody, it just made it more confusing as to whether or not they're doing it.
0: Even if everybody showed, it's embarrassing. It's just an embarrassing show. It just is. And the people on the right wing, especially in the Trumpian right wing, they have to understand something. The artists don't like you. They don't like you. They're not going to give you the red meat pro-America stuff that you want because they don't feel very pro-America right now. And I don't know when they do. Even like when Barack Obama was president, I don't know that they were especially pro-America, that you had to like, you still had to do the platitudes of like, a place kind of sucks, but it's better because Barack's president. I mean, that was the only reason why they liked America is because he was president. It was like redemption for them. So it's not, it's just not going to happen. It's so you got to stop embarrassing yourself. These are not people you want to be friends with. These are not people you want on your side. And, you know, and it's like, stop pulling Lee Greenwood out of mothballs to sing the same song over and over again. Just stop it. If you're a traditional conservative type of person or orientation, you're going to go to traditional conservative old school stuff. Get some classical music, put some classical spin on it, some patriotic stuff, do fife and drum stuff, history speeches, historical speeches, find some young people that, you know, give some young people a shot. If they're like a high school marching band or some really excellent artists out there and local, give them an opportunity to come on and to perform in the mall. Show off the talent of America, like the real America, not the Hollywood America, the wackadoos. That's the only thing you can do. Do not, you know, we're going to pull out Scott Baio to do like what? He's going to do the Jump the Shark and Happy Days reenactment. He's not going to do it. You don't want him to do it. Kevin Sorbo will reenact the first season of Hercules. What was the name of that show? It was Hercules? You know what I mean? Forget it. Don't bother. It's over. Everything's politicized. It is what it is. There is no unity in the country. There's nothing. There's not even value system to kind of rally around. There's nothing. So stop doing it. So you just got to, you know, the worst thing you could possibly do is turn it into a Trump rally, because then it's the very thing that everybody complained about. So you're giving them exactly what they want. So, you know, have them at the America's Fair. You know, as for the celebration, the concert goers, they're all going out. Unless you can pull off Creed. If you can pull off Creed, then you can pull off something big here. Right? That's it. Now, Tim Burchett, we have Tim Burchett, the congressman from Tennessee. He's got some ideas. Now, listen, this is what I'm talking about. This is a perfect example of what I'm talking about. Here's Tim Burchett. He did a little video. This is what he says we should do, again, with the Lee Greenwood. This is what he thinks we should do to pull these concerts off. And we got three options in the bag. We're just going to keep pulling the same options. This is like if your mom or dad were good at cooking like three meals, you had them over and over and over again as a kid. That's what Tim Burchett's like here. Listen to this.
2: Hey, everybody. Hey, Mr. President. Tim Burchett. I, like you, am a little ticked off and disappointed that some of these, I guess, so-called musicians have decided to, that they have some problem with celebrating our 250th anniversary of the founding of this great country, to think that patriotism is going to offend somebody. And we all know that these New York or Los Angeles or Hollywood PR firms wrote these statements. It's pathetic. Anyway, what we ought to do is, my suggestion would be, get your friend and my friend John Rich, great musician, to lead it off. He's got some great patriotic tunes he's written, and he sings, and I mean, it's just awesome. And let him MC the dadgum thing and have all these folks come in. There's plenty of acts in Nashville, people that are trying to get on, you know, get on a big stage like this. This is the world stage. It'd be the largest stage in the world. Everybody in the country will be watching this dadgum thing. And let some of those musicians get out and sing a few songs. All we'd have to do is pay for their dadgum airfare, most of them, just to get them up there, and they'd love it. And then, of course, have Kid Rock. Nobody's more patriotic in the rock and roll world than he is, and he's awesome. And then I know you got his number. Heck, I've been with him when he's called you. And then the finale would be cool to have Lee Greenwood come out and sing. He's got a bunch of great songs, but of course, the ending would be God Bless the USA, and have all the other acts come out and sing along with him, and maybe they could do a single verse. Kid Rock or John Rich or something could do one of the verses, and I think that would be awesome. Have all those great stars up on stage. And anyway, if y'all got any ideas of some groups that would, from your area, that would be willing to play, how about tagging them in this story, and let's see if we can make this thing happen. Yeah. So anyway, thank y'all so much for sending me here. Thank you, Mr. President.
0: There you go. Tim Burchett. John Rich. What was it? What was the name of his band? He was with another guy. I don't know what happened to the other guy.
1: Big and Rich.
0: Big and Rich.
1: What was the name of the band?
0: What happened to Big? Worst haircut you ever saw. That guy had like a, he had like the girl from the Kate Plus 8 there. He had her, one of her haircuts. Got him. You got Kid Rock. Kid Rock again. We got to put enough with the Kid Rock. Like, you can't, guys. You can't do it. You just can't do it, right? I mean, I appreciate the pluck, the gumption, the dadgum, whatever. I really like Tim Burchett's a really sweetheart. He's a sweetheart of a guy. He's friends with everybody up there, right or left. But you know, who are you gonna have? There's nobody on the artist side. Who are you gonna get up there? Who's going to want to do it? Now, it used to be like the country singers would do, like a lot of conservative country singers. I don't think there's any more of those. I don't think so. So it's like you just got to be able to say, no, we're not going to do the celebrity thing. It's, you know, Kid Rock has been played out as much as possible. The Hulkster's dead. You can't bring him out. That was epic during the convention, but that's it. And that's all you're going to get. You're not going to get the Hulkster. He's gone. You're not going to get, you know, who's going to be next? There's nobody there. Unless you get Creed, nobody's watching it. Anyway, I got to be honest with you. Tim Burch is like, everybody's going to watch that big show. Nobody's going to watch the dadgum stage. You know? Somebody just texted Aaron Lewis, so Stained would do it. No, Aaron Lewis would do it, not Stained. Aaron Lewis, I don't know, has he played with Stained at all? I have no idea. I think Aaron Lewis has got his own thing going on, and it's not very good either. And I was a Stained fan. So that's that. Somebody suggested Toby Keith if he was still alive. Yeah, but he's not. So, Muppet Show Band is the only possible option. Yes, even then they wouldn't even step to Dr. Teeth, an animal. I heard Janice's protest though, because she doesn't believe in the Roe v. Wade overturn. So Janice is out. You just got to stop. You can't be doing these kind of things. Just stay away from the artists. Don't stop and stop trying to court them like it's some kind of big win. Remember when all the lunatics, I said this, remember the lunatics on the right? Conservatives were all excited when Kanye was on their side. Boy, that went sideways. What did I say? Nick, do you remember what I said about Kanye? I said, be careful. He's nuts. Don't get all excited that Kanye is all, you know, he's wearing a MAGA hat, blah, blah, blah, blah. He's nuts. He's got mental illness. I said, stay away from Kanye. Stop grabbing the shiny thing. And sure enough, that blew up in everybody's face. So just don't. Yeah, this is the other thing, too. Ted Nugent. I'm surprised by Ted Nugent. Ted Nugent would show up. You know, let me tell you what. It'd be the safest place in America at that point. Because anybody started shooting anything over there, he'd just pull. He'd have every firearm on the planet ready to go. He'd be flying over with helicopters. Ted Nugent, on a regular basis, flies over Arkansas, I think, with helicopters. Maybe even Michigan. He flies and kills wild pigs with a machine gun outside of a helicopter. You can see videos of him doing it on YouTube. Have you seen him?
1: Oh, yeah.
0: And kills wild pigs because they just destroy everything. Somebody just said maybe the pallet shelter ban's available. Yeah, they wouldn't do it. But at this point, that's where you're at right now, guys. So just be done with it. That's my unless you can bring in Creed, where you unite the universe, it's not going to happen. And stop trying to go ahead and stop trying to make it happen. That's that. So that's all I got to say about that. You should have Bruce Springsteen and Robert De Niro do it together. Yeah, they'd show up all right. They'd show up. They'd show up with something else going on. I'm not going to say what it would be. We won't even go there. We're not going to go there today. They accused. Look at this. 250 birthday. Look, I'm looking up. There's Vanilla Ice on CNN. They accuse organizers of a bait and switch. That's what they're saying. Artists bail on the concert, accuse organizers of bait and switch. What's the bait and switch? Do you think it was going to be like the America 250 stuff rather than the Freedom 250? I don't know. I know what the bait and switch is. You got to go celebrate America's 250th birthday. It's not Trump's birthday. Trump's birthday is on the 14th. Happens to be Flag Day. These artists are going to do it at the end of the month. The last week of the month before the 4th. That's what they're going to do, a concert for America. They think now it's going to turn, the worst possible thing you can do is turn into a Trump rally, which I wouldn't watch it. I'm not going to watch it if it's a Trump rally. I'm not doing that. And not for 250. Because it's supposed to be about America, not about MAGA. It's supposed to be about America. So the best thing, just like everything else, folks, is to do your own celebration. Forget these official celebration nonsense. Do your own. Do it in your neighborhood. Do it in your town. Go see the Bristol 4th of July parade. I'm going to be down there watching the parade. That's what I'm going to do. I'm going to have I bought myself a flagpole this year to celebrate. I got the America 250, the official America 250 flag waving at the bottom underneath the America flag. I'm going to put up some historical flags this year. There's going to be an Appeal to Heaven flag on it. Gadsden flag's going up eventually. That's what you do. You stop with the nonsense in Washington. You come back home to where real America is. Find your tribe in your neighborhood, which most likely is your whole neighborhood, and do yourself a favor. Celebrate the way you know you need to celebrate. And forget all these people. Flo Rida. Why do you put them in there? Why? Because the big red state now? Florida? Stop it. Stop with the nonsense with the celebrity worship. They don't like you, so you don't like them. Don't ever, one of the rules I tell my kid of my life is, I never want to be around people who don't want me around. You don't want me around? I don't want you around. I don't want to be around you. So that's that. Lots of space. I'll stay away from you like the plague. We're all good to go. And that's it. That's a good rule for life. Don't be around people that don't want to be around you. And as soon as they tell you, okay, best of luck. And that's that. That's what the right should be doing with all the artist types. That's the end of that. Not interested. Thank you very much. All right. We come back. We'll get ready for the Dan York Show coming up next.
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23: You ever wake up in the middle of the night or maybe first thing in the morning and notice drool on your pillow? Unless you're sleeping next to someone who hasn't already seen all your good, bad, and ugly, it's probably not that big a deal and not anything to worry about unless it's something that just started happening recently. When people drool at night, it's often because of a stuffy nose, acid reflux, or being a mouth breather. People who sleep on their stomach or side are more likely to drool than someone who sleeps on their back. But in some cases, drooling at night can be a warning sign of something more serious, like dental issues, sleep apnea, or even early symptoms of Parkinson's disease. If you're at all concerned about this, the best place to start is with an ENT doctor, an ears, nose, and throat doctor. They can recommend a sleep study to possibly get some answers. I'm Dr. Sanjay Gupta, helping you live a better life.
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0: You want to bring America together, invite Creed to do the whole concert. They could do every night. They could do a straight 5-day, 6-day, 7-day like residency in the mall, National Mall, and they would draw a crowd every night. That's true. Every night. Somebody would go see Creed. If you honestly, guys, if you want some like 90s cheese in your life and you're looking for some fun, it is a great show. Those guys put their heart and soul into that show. They sound fantastic. They actually sound better live than they do in the album. And it's just, if you grew up in that era and or you remember that era and you loved them then, or you like just like that era of, in general of music, it's so great. He does a motivational speech in between songs and stuff. It just, pyrotechnics. The only thing you have to suffer through, the opening act was awful. And it was Van Halen's son there. Eddie Van Halen's son, what's his name, Wolfgang Van Halen? Awful. His band's called Mastodon or something.
1: Mammoth.
0: Terrible.
1: Yeah.
0: So bad. He has the charisma of a wet cactus. Terrible. Then it was the guy, Daughtry, after that. Step above. Daughtry was not bad. I just didn't know any of his songs. But he was very good performance-wise. Then Creed came on, and it was on. It was amazing. Very much worth the wait. Worth the time. If you got to go see him, they're doing the Summer of the 90s tour, I think, this year. Is that what it is?
1: Summer of 99, I think it's called.
0: Summer of 99 tour. If you want to have a little bit of an uplifting time, get yourself some tickets and go see Creed. I'm telling you, you're not going to regret it. Just telling you. It's a great show. They had a blast. And you will walk out with a smile on your face. Just saying. And you'll agree with me at the end of the day that they can bring America together. So, but nobody listens to me around here, okay? Nobody does what I say. You all miss me when I'm dead, as my grandmother used to say. And guess what? She was right. All right, the Matt Allen Show is out. Dan York shows up next. I will see you tomorrow. Guys, go listen to the podcast with our conversation with Sid Waddell from the Police Chiefs Association and the insanity that's going on at the General Assembly with a ban on illegality of masking and all that nonsense. It's on our website, 630wpro.com. Matt Allen Show is out. See you tomorrow at noontime. Have a great afternoon. Bye.

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1: From ABC News, I'm Michelle Franzen. New tensions between the U.S. and Iran. Iranian media reporting that regime leaders are scaling back talks, accusing Israel of violating the ceasefire deal with Lebanon. The president says he spoke to Israel's prime minister and Hezbollah mediators, and both have agreed not to fight. ABC's Karen Travers says earlier the president says his goal is to ensure Iran won't have a nuclear weapon and is not in a rush to sign any deal.
2: If he really didn't care, if he wanted to go silent on the Iranians at this point, it doesn't seem like he would be scrambling to get the Israeli prime minister on the phone and then touting with great fanfare, as he did in that post, that he got both sides to agree right now to stop the attacks on each other.
1: Today, marking the first day of Pride Month, a federal appeals court in Washington, D.C., issuing a ruling against the Pentagon's ban on transgender service members. ABC's Stephen Portnoy explains and says the ruling is limited to this case.
3: The three-judge appeals court panel ruled 2-1 that Defense Secretary Pete Hegseth's policy is arbitrary and likely violates the constitutional rights of transgender service members. The court limited its ruling to the plaintiffs who sued and said it would not apply to those who hoped to enlist. Trump-appointed Judge Justin Walker dissented, saying questions of military readiness should be left to commanders, not the courts.
1: America's second-largest teachers union now calling for major tech changes in the classroom. The plan is called Devices Down, Eyes Up, Hands On. The proposal includes limited use of screens and restrictions on AI. Randy Weingarten is president of the American Federation of Teachers.
4: Let's actually, in the youngest grades, limit the Chromebooks in schools. Limit AI-facing information in schools, and let's actually substitute it with applied learning, active learning, music, art, projects, and things like that.
1: Union leaders say teachers are seeing student anxiety rise and learning skills suffering during the increased use of tech. You're listening to ABC.
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5: Good afternoon, I'm Dan Paquette in the NBC 10 Newsroom with your headlines on WPRO. Road closures around Providence's FIFA fan zone go into effect today, and they'll be in place through the end of July. Finance Way is closed from Francis Street to Exchange Terrace. Gaspy Street is reduced to one lane between Smith and Francis Streets, and there are designated areas for rideshare. It was a somber scene in Massachusetts as thousands gathered to say goodbye to a fallen Boston firefighter. The funeral was held this morning for Robert Kilduff Jr. at the Cathedral of the Holy Cross. Kilduff died in the line of duty last week while fighting a fire in Dorchester. The 53-year-old was a 24-year veteran of the fire department and a Marine veteran. Finally, some good news at the gas pump. Prices are down double digits this week. AAA says there's increasing optimism that a peace deal between the U.S. and Iran may be coming soon. The average price of a gallon of regular is down 15 cents from last week to $4.30 a gallon. Prices are down 9 cents in Massachusetts to an average of $4.39. The national average is $4.32. More news coming up on
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16: Good Monday afternoon to you. Right now, 195 East from 95 to the Washington Bridge is stop and go. Same goes for 95 North from Thurber's to 195. 610 connector inbound between Toby Street and 95 is a bit slow. Same goes for 95 South between Smithfield Ave and Adwell's Ave. 195 West from the Pawtucket Ave exit to Taunton Ave. Going to take you a few. It's heavy. 146 South between Mineral Spring Ave and 95. 295 both north and southbound between 95 and Warwick and the Mass border. Moving well. I'm John Laurenti with you right now. Traffic.
15: From the Seascape Lawn Care Weather Center.
17: Mainly clear tonight, low 36 to 43. Clouds and sunshine around Tuesday, high 73. Tomorrow night, low 44 to 51. Wednesday, high 78. 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
19: Oh, what a beautiful winter day it is out there. June 1st, that's the rumor anyway. I don't know. You gotta be kidding me. Something just hit me funny. Bill and I were talking about the Attorney General's race here in Rhode Island. We just had a guest shuffle moment here. And then I see this tweet. I got to read this to you.

0: four Democrats are all vying for the nomination to succeed Noronha, but our poll shows none of them are breaking through yet. Former Cannabis Control Commission Chair Kim Ahern and Warwick State Rep Joe Solomon Jr. are tied for first place, but only 9% of voters are supporting either one. That still, though, puts them ahead of the other two Democratic candidates. Noronha's former policy chief Keith Hoffman and Barrington State Rep Jason Knight, they're both at 5%. But look at that last number on your screen. 72% of Democratic primary voters are undecided in the race for AG right now.
1: It's not that they're undecided. Is that they just shrug their shoulders? They just went, I don't know. I don't know. Do you run for attorney general? How does this whole thing work? Thanks for tuning in. Telephone number is 438-9776, 438-WPRO. You can email me at dan@630wpro.com. So, Jason Knight, one of the names mentioned there, state representative out of Barrington, Warren, he's on the East Bay. He was scheduled to be with us for this segment, and we've had a last-minute reschedule until 5 this afternoon, which is fine. That's fine. Things happen. But, you know, in order to ammo up for this whole thing and just get some, I don't know, some stimulus for the conversation about attorney general candidates, we've got some prep here. And Bill Bartholomew on the other side of the window helps me along with this project day in and day out. Just posted this tweet from Keith Hoffman, who is, you know, a top deputy in the attorney general's office right now. He posts this. Rachel and I

0: Oh my God, I just had a John Morgan moment. Anybody know John Morgan? Bill, have I talked to you about John Morgan before?
1: I believe he is an artist that performs on the Cape.
0: Yeah, he's passed away in the last couple of years. Just an icon in the musical world in New England. And he had this song. I don't know. I'm not sure what the name of it was. And I'm not sure that it was his original. But the woman's name in the song is Alice. See if you can see if you can Google that. John Morgan singing about Alice. Anybody who knows John Morgan right now is like yelling at the radio or singing at the radio, because the line in the song is it's a drinking song. You know what I mean? You're at the bar, you've been there all day. He's got command of the audience. He's everyone's having the greatest time in the world, and he's singing about Alice. Alice. Who the is Alice, right? Can you does it come up at all?
1: Not the song yet.
0: I always throw this stuff at you out of nowhere. I don't know. I just was reading this tweet by Keith Hoffman, who's a top deputy prosecutor, and has what? Was he the one with 9% or 5%? Did he have 5% in that poll? I think it was 5%,
1: It
0: right?
1: was.
0: It was Joe Solomon and Kim Ahern had 9% each, and Keith Hoffman and Jason Knight had 5% each. So Keith, let me know when and if you find that. You're gonna have to bleep it anyway, right? So, but the tweet goes. Rachel and I, and for some reason, I just thought of John Morgan. Like, Rachel? What the blank is Rachel? I'm sorry. It just struck me funny. Oh my God. Who is Keith Hoffman? Nobody knows who Keith Hoffman is, except his family. And, the few people who, and the people who work with him. And it's interesting because he is, he's endorsed by the current Attorney General, Peter Noronha, I think, because Noronha's been talking about what kind of great Attorney General this guy's going to be. And this campaign is nowhere to be found on any level, anywhere, anywho. I mean, it's funny, we talk about the governor not necessarily communicating as well as he should, in my mind, on certain things, but heavens to Betsy, at least you know who he is, right? Now, of course, being the governor's a whole different ballgame. It's, the incumbency of the governorship is substantial. Anyway, who is Keith Hoffman to put out this tweet? I'm a little punchy today, so. Work with me or don't. That's your option. Rachel, who the blank is Rachel, and I publicly released all 95 pages of our tax returns, every dollar earned and every dollar paid in taxes. We're the only Attorney General campaign to provide complete disclosure. At a time when public confidence in government has been badly damaged by corruption and dishonesty, Rhode Islanders deserve more than a peek through the front door window. They deserve to walk through the whole house. Whose house? Rachel's house. Rachel? Blank is Rachel. Oh my God. You gotta be kidding. So, look, the guy's on the payroll, right? He's on the state payroll. What does he make on the state payroll? Probably 175, 180 grand. He's a top deputy, maybe a couple hundred thousand dollars a year. He's got a salary. So, and I don't know what his wife does, but maybe she works for a living. You know, so they're going to publish their salaries. Okay. That's great. Oh, and maybe they have some investment income or something. That's a whole big disclosure. Is there anybody out here concerned that nobody knows who's running for the top law enforcement position in the state? I mean, at least Nirona was a well-known U.S. attorney, a well-respected U.S. attorney, and, you know, brought some gravitas to the race. And as I recall, even in his first election, I don't believe he had any competition inside the Democratic Party. I'd have to look that up. These are all just thoughts that are coming to me when I saw this tweet. You know, I was going to push this whole conversation about the Attorney General's office back until we had the interview. We were planning on having the interview this moment with Jason Knight, one of the four Democratic competitors for the position of Attorney General. But anywho, can I ask you if this stuff matters to you? The Knights have released their tax returns. Well, thank God for that. Holy mackerel. Good Lordy Lou, I would not have slept tonight. And Rachel and I. Rachel? Who the blank is Rachel? Because who the heck is Keith Hoffman? Do you get it? Of course you do. Keith Hoffman. I mean, think about this. The guy's got 5% in the Emerson poll. And he's brazen enough to go out there and suggest that anybody gives a flying hoot about his tax returns. Like where is your sense of

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2: In the Attorney General's office, I think we have made what? At least a handful of requests to have the guy on the air. Have we not? When I first heard that somebody inside Nerona's office was looking to replace him, and had the support of the Attorney General, I thought, boy, we gotta let's find out about this guy. And this guy has seems, albeit politely, right, has jerked our chain for how long now? Months on end. When did he first announce? When did Rachel announce? Did Rachel announce for him, or did he announce on his own?
3: He announced it like last August.
2: Yeah. Right. Right?
3: Way back.
2: Yeah. That's my point. I mean, and when he announced, we said, hey, let's pop him on. Didn't we?
3: He teased an announcement in August, and then on September 30th, he released his campaign video. So he got out in front and said, we're going to be announced. So it was like an announcement about an announcement. Then they made it official. And
2: honestly, God, how many times have I asked you, let's get this guy on, find out if he's...
3: Half a dozen at least.
2: At least. And what is the answer always? It's always we're gonna when we free up or when we or when the schedule permits or right that kind of stuff.
3: Exactly. So I'm just trying to find
2: and who's
3: it?
2: Oh no! Is this what's his name? The campaign manager?
3: Yeah.
2: Who?
3: His name is Evan England.
2: This is an Evan England job. Evan, who the blank is Evan? Evan England is a guy who works in politics in this state. Is it a full-time thing for him? Does he just kind of pop in and pop out? Does he work? Is there a firm that Evan England represents that Hoffman has or Rachel decided to hire?
3: Yeah, it's called Back Channel.
2: Back Channel. Well, that's fitting.
3: Back Channel Communications.
2: Back Channel.
3: East Greenwich, Rhode Island.
2: Because they keep... You should hire Back Channel Communications for anything that you want to do. Because you will stay in the Back Channel. 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We keep your identity secret. you're running for public office. We'll make sure you ride in there at 5%. And when you decide that you're going to announce that you're disclosing your taxes, we'll make your spouse the leader of the announcement. We're Back Channel. What is it called? Back Channel Communications?
3: Yep.
2: We're Back Channel Communications. We do our best to keep you stealth. Evan England. Oh, for God's sake. Let me ask this. And you can take a pass on this. You don't let me draw you in anything you're uncomfortable with. Just because you work with me doesn't mean you have to be responsible for my shenanigans here. Does Evan England want me to make him a foil again every freaking day here until Keith Hoffman shows up? Does he want me to do that? Does he want to go through another one with me? This guy and I have been around the corner I don't know how many times. I'll tell you one thing about Evan England. Evan England has made such an impression on me that I can't remember who he ever represented. And now, let me guess. Matos.
3: That's right.
2: Yeah. But before that,

0: There's one other that just because I believe when Evan Englund was representing Matos, my reaction was, oh God, here we go again. So there's another one out there.
1: He was a full-time.
0: Hold on, let me make some guesses here. Did Evan Englund represent what's his name on the East Side running for lieutenant governor? That ran against McKee, the governor.
1: Regenberg?
0: Yeah, Regenberg. Did he work for Regenberg?
1: No.
0: Okay. This is just guessing, right? There is one, though, right? Right? There is one?
1: Yeah, there's two other.
0: Okay, good. You might have to do like it sounds like. Did Evan Englund represent a mayoral candidate? Did he represent Alorza?
1: He worked inside City Hall, so he worked in government in the Alorza administration.
0: Yes.
1: Prior to that, he was a campaign...
0: A campaign manager for somebody else?
1: Yep.
0: Not Alorza?
1: No.
0: It wasn't Gina. I mean...
1: Nope.
0: No. It was... No, she's too smart.
1: That year, though, the Gina year one.

0: It wasn't congressional, was it?
1: No.
0: No. It was... Was it for Secretary of State or the or State Treasurer?
1: There you go.
0: Or State Treasurer?
1: Mm-hmm.
0: Caprio? You worked for... No,
1: nope.
0: no. It was after Caprio.
1: Mm-hmm. Yep.
0: Before Caprio or after Caprio?
1: After Caprio.
0: Oh, so... who's he wants?
1: Magazine.
0: Yeah, for
1: exactly.
0: Seth. For Seth.
1: Exactly.
0: Yeah, right. Okay, so... Well, that's why I thought Congress. Okay?
1: Sure. Fair.
0: Okay. Yeah. Guy is a complete nightmare. He just is. He's a complete nightmare. I mean, I've bumped into him a couple of times, and yeah, we both kind of look at each other like, mm-hmm. He didn't buy my acting. I don't buy his. Because this guy, well, listen, I think the proof's in the pudding. Think about this now. How long, by the way, I don't want to blame the guy for something he hasn't done. When did he hook on with Hoffman? Do you know?
1: That I don't know. I know the original request, both in last August and in September, went directly to Hoffman's. I called Hoffman directly.
0: Back in August and September.
1: Back in August and September.
0: Way back.
1: Way, way back.
0: Yeah, yeah, yeah. So there you go. So what is it? Stealth communications? What is it?
1: Back channel.
0: This is what they do, obviously. Back channel communications. They'll keep your year-long candidate almost completely anonymous. There you go. But I'll tell you, very ballsy on the part of Evan Englund, comms consultant, political consultant, and the candidate himself to come out with this bold, unique, brand new move on the campaign. Rachel, who the blank is Rachel, and I, who the blank is I, released all 95 pages of our tax returns. Every dollar earned and every dollar paid in taxes. We're the only attorney general campaign to provide complete disclosure. At a time when public confidence in government has been badly damaged by corruption and dishonesty, Rhode Islanders deserve more than a peek through the front door window. They deserve to walk through the whole house. And you know what? You know what you also deserve? You deserve to hang around in the back channel. And that, because if you want to know anything about this candidate, you better go find the back channel. Because he's at 5%. Nobody knows him. Another Evan Englund special. We'll be right back.
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9: Heart disease is still the leading cause of death here in the United States and around the world. But what if there was something you could do earlier in life to reduce the odds of becoming a statistic? Well, here in the United States, tens of millions of adults already take a statin to lower their cholesterol. But new guidance put out by the American College of Cardiology and the American Heart Association now emphasize that treating high cholesterol sooner could significantly reduce a person's lifetime risk of heart attack or stroke. How early are we talking? In your 30s, believe it or not. Of course, you need to talk to your doctor about whether statins are right for you, but you should know that the evidence is really starting to stack up that shows the earlier you get a jump on reducing lifelong exposure to plaque-causing lipids and lipoproteins, the better the odds are going to be for you. Make sure you get your cholesterol checked. That's the first step. I'm Dr. Sanjay Gupta, helping you live a better life.
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0: All righty. So we will pick up with the Attorney General's race with a conversation with Representative Knight at 5:07. He's got 5% too, but I don't know that he seems to have been pretty earnest after we called him and said, hey, you want to pop on and talk about, I don't know, what you'd like to do as Attorney General since you're running for it? I think we've reached out to each of the candidates as well. So we'll see. Hey, listen, we try to do what we can to help you out with this whole thing, but you know, pretty bold announcement by Keith Hoffman and I think his wife, Rachel. Yeah, Rachel.
12: ABC News, I'm Michelle Franzen. After Iran state media signaled talks were off between the U.S. and Iran due to ongoing Israeli strikes in Lebanon, President Trump says he made separate calls to Israel's prime minister and Hezbollah mediators, and says both sides have agreed not to attack the other. Iran still keeping a stranglehold on the Strait of Hormuz. Gas buddies Patrick DeHaan says that's sent trading oil prices up today. Americans could see prices at the pump go even higher.
13: The national average we still anticipate could be $4.80 a gallon over the course of the summer. So while we've gotten a little bit of a two-week break from high prices, we could go right back up. And it's still not impossible that later this summer, even ahead of July 4, that we could see the national average pressing $5 a gallon.
12: Health officials say they're working to trace the Ebola outbreak in the Democratic Republic of Congo, more than 1,000 suspected cases. But the WHO says there are no confirmed cases outside Central Africa. And severe storms are targeting parts of the South and plains today. This is a...
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15: Good Monday afternoon to you. Right now, 610 connector inbound between Toby Street and 95 is a bit slow. 195 east from 95 to the Washington Bridge is heavy. Same goes for 195 west from Pawtucket Ave to Taunton Ave. 95 north, your bumper to bumper from Route 10 to 195. Same goes for 95 south between Route 1 and Atwells Ave. Your bumper to bumper, 146 south from Mineral Spring Ave to 95. 295 both north and southbound from 95 in Warwick to the Mass border. No delays there. And 24 south between 44 and 140 in Raynham is a bit slow. I'm John Laurenti with you right now. Traffic.
2: From the Seascape Lawn Care Weather Center.
16: Mainly clear tonight, low 36 to 43. Clouds and sunshine around Tuesday, high 73. Tomorrow night, low 44 to 51. Wednesday, high 78. With WPRO's exclusive AccuWeather, I'm Andy Robb.
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9: Did you know that almost half the vegetables and more than three quarters of the fruit that we eat in this country come from just one state, California? Yeah, it's true. And according to a new report by the Environmental Working Group, a health advocacy organization, a lot of this produce is tainted with PFAS, which are sometimes referred to as forever chemicals. Why? Well, the EPA says pesticides keep America's food supply safe, abundant, and affordable. And of course, these chemicals are used in every state, not just California. Now, if you are worried, though, about how much you're consuming, the best thing to do is to buy organic produce, if and when you can. Organic or not, you should rinse all fruits and vegetables under running water. Don't use any soap. And as one epidemiologist told us, use a brush on sturdier items like carrots, potatoes, and cucumbers. I'm Dr. Sanjay Gupta, helping you live a better life.
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4: Four Democrats are all vying for the nomination to succeed Noronha, but our poll shows none of them are breaking through yet. Former Cannabis Control Commission Chair Kim Ahern and Warwick State Rep Joe Solomon Jr. are tied for first place, but only 9% of voters are supporting either one. That still, though, puts them ahead of the other two Democratic candidates. Noronha's former policy chief Keith Hoffman and Barrington State Rep Jason Knight, they're both at 5%.
5: It's interesting the way Ted Nesi on WPRI.com there refers to these candidates having not broken through yet. Broken through. You got to try. I don't see any evidence that any of them are trying to break through. Have I missed something? Have you been at an event anywhere in Rhode Island where somebody who's running for attorney general has stopped you, said hello, shaken your hand, and told you what they're thinking? Have you been to a town hall somewhere? Have you been to a, you know, a clam bake? It's a little early for that. It feels like it's November today anyway. What's going on with this weather? I think by the end of the week, it's going to feel like summer. You know, they haven't broken through yet. You know, when I hear broken through, I'm not criticizing Ted. I mean, it's just a phrase. I mean, he's saying, you know, nobody's appeared, obviously. But, you know, broken through, you know, I think of, you know, trying to get through a stone wall or something. Like, they're just not breaking through. These people haven't picked up an axe. The telephone number is 438-977-6438-WPRO. Joe, you're on WPRO. Hello.
6: Hi, Dan. I have 2 points. They're not necessarily the same. One, when, you know, the tax returns, I don't think they're a significant factor in the AG's race. But I remember when Gene Raimondo first ran for treasurer, and it was quite a few years ago, and she would not release her tax return, and she was a venture capitalist. And she said she wanted to protect the privacy of her co-investors.
5: Yeah.
6: But her job was investing public funds. And that was a huge conflict of interest. And she never did release that. I'd like to know who she was in business with using our funds. Right.
5: Well, I remember just in terms of I get your point and I concede it. I just remember back then that she had said that all of her work in her company, what was her company called? I'll think of it in a second.
7: Point Judith
5: Capital, I think it was. She was you know, putting all that work in, well, at least the value of that in a trust, and that she was disassociating from the management of it. And then there was a conversation about any common ground between that capital fund and the treasury investments, you know, not mixing. But I get your point. I get your point on that. But
6: the other point is on the AG's race. I'm going to go for Solomon because there's no Republican running, and he's a pretty reasonable legislator. He's not strength one or the other. And I saw Ahern interviewed on a Sunday show. I want to say Gene Valesanti. It could have been Joe Palino's show. It was one of the two. And she was interviewed, and I didn't like what she had to say at all. And I don't know
5: why. What bothered you?
6: She's not in favor of the Second Amendment rights, you know?
5: No.
6: And I am. And the second thing is that Hoffman, I really don't know who he is, but Jason and I have a real problem with. Because not only, I don't know what your point of view is on the Second Amendment rights, but I know that you're pretty strong on First Amendment rights, aren't you?
5: I think so.
6: The First Amendment was not crafted to protect tyranny. It was crafted to protect political speech. If you ever read the Federalist Papers, and what he does during hearings is he treats people from the public like garbage, and he threatens them. He has the Capitol Police threaten to remove them. He shuts them down, and I'm not talking about people who come in and use foul language or anything. People who are making political speech that he doesn't like. And a person like that is extremely dangerous.
5: All right, well, that's you know what? I'll ask him about it. It's coming up. He's coming up at 5 o'clock. So I'll throw your notes at him, Joe. Thank you. 438-9776, 438-WPRO. Email me at dan@630wpro.com. This is something rare, but Bill, make a note of Joe's call, please. And let's be able to use a little bit of a drop and throw an edit at Representative Knight and have him respond to Joe. Because at least Joe cares, you know? at least he cares about this stuff. telephone number is 438-9776, 438-WPR. I'm kind of swimming here a little bit because I'm kind of still giggling, but kind of done with this whole Attorney General's race for this half hour. But I don't expect it. I always kind of ask the question that's not instinctively interactive. But, you know, does it bother you that you don't know anybody who's running for the Attorney General? Does it bother you? I mean, the Attorney General's job is a big job. Just ask Peter Nerona. He'll tell you all about it. And, you know, for my perspective, for the way I look at this thing, I'm really interested to see whether the Attorney General candidates support and endorse the way the Attorney General has been comporting himself in the office. Because as I've told you many times, the first 4 years of the Attorney General, I thought were just, you know, a natural evolution of his very credible job done as U.S. attorney. And he kept that gravitas. You know, he kept that level of, you know, just kind of a high level of comportment. But he's done a nosedive in his second term. And he's become very political. And he believes that he needs to write essays where there are no charges. And, you know, he thinks that his view is the do not pass go, do not collect $200 view here in Rhode Island on many, many issues now. He also, no doubt, is on a bender over the current governor. On his personal social media platforms, has just for no good reason just ridiculed the governor for no good reason. I mean, he's the sitting attorney general. He's our top law enforcement officer, and he continues to behave like, you know, Peter from Jamestown. You know, it just is so It just is so disappointing. But the style of the Attorney General's office, this idea that it's a place to investigate and in some ways drag out investigations for lengthy periods of time, and then not deliver on charges, which has been, by precedent, the end of the conversation generally for both U.S. attorneys. I'm talking about in what would everybody might agree is the old-fashioned Department of Justice. This Department of Justice, working for Donald Trump, all beds are off. I mean, it is that's a circus act going on right now. And it's hurting this country in ways that we'll probably only really kind of understand as the years go by. There's a whole bunch of things that the Trump administration has delivered to us, which we'll be paying the price for or trying to fix for years on end. And I'm not saying that Peter Nerona's work at the Attorney General's office matches the nonsense of the Trump Department of Justice. But he's tried a few times. And he likes to opine, and he likes to report, and he likes long press conferences, and he likes to assert that his delivery of these reports is the common sense thing to do. Whereas in the old days, if you didn't deliver a charge or you didn't commit to a lawsuit civilly, you just closed the book and said there's nothing else here. He sees it very differently. And I'm wondering from the field of attorney general candidates whether this is going to be a trend or just a idiosyncratic characteristic from the current AG, that he just, you know, does this, felt like it was important. And by the way, the stunt that he pulled with the $10-11 million proceeds from the criminal agreement on the 610 connector, that stunt, you know, shopping for a purpose for that money, coming up with dental care for kids inside the 610 district, if you can actually define a 610 district, and creating the fund at the Rhode Island Foundation, you know, under his office's auspice, just an absolute absurdity, an abuse of office, abuse of power, terrible ethics, the whole kit and caboodle. But I'll tell you, the current attorney general did a good job over the course of his tenure transferring that credibility that he had and those relationships that came along with that credibility in the media. And I think he's just got, he was able to, through this, at least press time, create a place of fear. Fear of losing the relationship. See, I don't operate on that level. I just don't. You know, I take you for your net worth. I'll say what I got to say. You know, you're always welcome to respond to what I got to say. But if you're acting out, I'm going to say it. And he's been acting out. And all the media just, you know, chirp like this, you know, behind the scenes. Yeah, okay, he's acting out. I don't know what's going on there. But, you know, he feeds us. Right? You don't look that gift horse in the mouth because he's the guy that delivers crime news. I mean, what would television stations do without crime news, right? What would they do? I mean, how many nights have you gone through the 6 and 11 o'clock news without crime news? You got to have your crime news. And he's a conduit for that. So he kind of owns them. And he kind of intimidates them. And, well, it just doesn't work here. But they all will tell you, yeah, it's been kind of weird. And they'll all tell you that it's kind of unprecedented to have, you know, multiple presentations by the current attorney general that didn't result in action by the current attorney general, but which resulted in delivering his opinion on what, you know, was wrong with the subject. And, you know, it happened with the McKee administration on three different levels, in three different events: the ILO investigation, the Tony Silva investigation, former chief of staff to the governor, who, you know, played around with his real estate in Cumberland and didn't commit any crimes, and the investigation should have ended there, but no, he had to go and kind of take him out, meaning the AG, and the motor vehicle dude, right? He got a good whack, and even now the church. And we got to listen to the current attorney general wax on about how his mom and dad are going to be uncomfortable with this, but he's just being righteous, and he's explaining what's going on with the church for the last 25 years. Speaking of that, by the way, there's legislation on Smith Hill today, or this week, being introduced to go backwards and any sexual assault civil opportunities that have had their statute of limitations run out. They've got legislation up there to unwind that. I don't even know about the constitutionality of that, by the way, to unwind statute of limitations, but that in part does stem from the momentum of this investigation of the Catholic Church. Anyway, I'm kind of waxing on here a little bit, but I'm trying to just give you some perspective on the attorney general's race. Like, these are the things that, and you may not agree with me about these things being problematic. I don't want an investigate and preach and storytelling attorney general. I want an institutional attorney general. I want an investigate, and if you got a charge, tell us why, attorney general. I don't want a preachy attorney general. I don't want a storytelling attorney general. I don't want an attorney general who thinks that they operate outside and between the lines. I don't want an attorney general that thinks that they've got enough jurisdiction to just say why I oughta. If they were, you know, if I were a rich man, yada yada yada yada yada. If I had a law for this, I would have charged them, but I don't. I mean, what is that? This is the kind of attorney general's office we have had for the last couple of years, at least. And now these new candidates, none of whom are known to the general public, I think ought to be asked the question, what's the culture of this new office going to be? Because the culture of the office right now is more gossip than go get the criminals. Just saying. All right. Well, that's a little bit of a waxing on. Thanks for your patience. Lots of stuff going on. By the way, I know whenever I say Trump, you go, oh, please don't. But, excuse me, you got to know, he really lost his mind this weekend. He really did. He really lost his mind. There's been coverage of his explosion on his media posts about the 250 celebration and all of the musical acts that have just said, you know what, no thank you. So in case you missed all that, because you were actually doing important things in your life, I'll make you aware of that. And we do have a candidate coming up for attorney general at 5 o'clock. Stay with us. Be right back.
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16: 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There's a term for that. Social offloading. And experts we talked to warned that this habit could be stunting emotional growth, leaving an already isolated generation who came of age during the pandemic even less prepared for the messiness of human interaction. Sure, AI can help you polish whatever it is you're looking to say, but that's not very human, right? It's the messiness that makes our interactions with each other so real. It's also what makes them so validating, help us to develop our confidence, our voice, our deep bonds with each other. Psychiatrists we talked to encouraged turning to family or friends when you're struggling to express yourself. They are keen to help. I'm Dr. Sanjay Gupta, helping you live a better life.
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19: All righty, it's 4 o'clock here on WPRO Providence, WENFM Wakefield, Peacedale. Yeah, and by the way, this guy John Ossoff, boy, did he lay the lumber to the president this weekend. Stay with us.
20: From ABC News, I'm Michelle Franzen. Iranian state media reporting that Iranian officials have stopped sending messages to the U.S. claiming Israel was violating the ceasefire with Lebanon. President Trump says he held separate calls with Israel's prime minister and Hezbollah mediators, and both have agreed not to attack the other. So far, though, a deal to end the 14-week war between the U.S. and Iran is not gaining traction. ABC's Karen Travers has more.
21: Some mixed messages from the president saying that he didn't care if the negotiations were off, that the United States could then turn around and go silent on the Iranians, but now he is claiming that talks are moving forward quickly. I do think we need to caution here that the president in the past has also put out messages like this when we've seen oil prices spike on news that the talks were not going well, potentially as a way to try to throw some optimism in the conversation. But for now, the president says they're on. The Iranians have said they're off.
20: The Justice Department issued a statement amid reports that the Trump administration is backing away from its $1.8 billion anti-weaponization fund after a Virginia judge's ruling, saying that it will abide by a district judge's ruling that temporarily ordered the fund to be frozen amid litigation. An appellate court, meantime, weighing in on a key case centering on transgender military members.
22: By a 2-1 vote, the D.C.-based appeals court panel ruled in favor of transgender service members, with the majority opinion finding Defense Secretary Pete Hegseth's transgender ban to be arbitrary and based on animus. But the decision does not grant relief to transgender people who hope to enlist, and it does not extend beyond the named plaintiffs in the case. Appeals Court Judge Justin Walker, a Trump appointee, dissented, saying questions of military readiness should not be decided by courts.
20: ABC's Stephen Portnoy. In Laos, the race to rescue two remaining miners from flooded remote caves continues. Crews have located them but have yet to reach them. Five other miners were already rescued. You're listening to ABC News.
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1: Good afternoon. I'm Dan Paquette in the NBC 10 newsroom with your headlines on WPRO. Road closures around Providence's FIFA fan zone go into effect today, and they'll be in place through the end of July. Finance Way is closed from Francis Street to Exchange Terrace. Gaspy Street is reduced to one lane between Smith and Francis Streets, and there are designated areas for rideshare. It was a somber scene in Massachusetts as thousands gathered to say goodbye to a fallen Boston firefighter. The funeral was held this morning for Robert Kilduff Jr. at the Cathedral of the Holy Cross. Kilduff died in the line of duty last week while fighting a fire in Dorchester. The 53-year-old was a 24-year veteran of the fire department and a Marine veteran. Finally, some good news at the gas pump. Prices are down double digits this week. AAA says there's increasing optimism that a peace deal between the U.S. and Iran may be coming soon. The average price of a gallon of regular is down 15 cents from last week to $4.30 a gallon. Prices are down 9 cents in Massachusetts to an average of $4.39. The national average is $4.32. 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
16: Heart disease is still the leading cause of death here in the United States and around the world. But what if there was something you could do earlier in life to reduce the odds of becoming a statistic? Well, here in the United States, tens of millions of adults already take a statin to lower their cholesterol. But new guidance put out by the American College of Cardiology and the American Heart Association now emphasize that treating high cholesterol sooner could significantly reduce a person's lifetime risk of heart attack or stroke. How early are we talking? In your 30s, believe it or not. Of course, you need to talk to your doctor about whether statins are right for you, but you should know that the evidence is really starting to stack up that shows the earlier you get a jump on reducing lifelong exposure to plaque-causing lipids and lipoproteins, the better the odds are going to be for you. Make sure you get your cholesterol checked. That's the first step. I'm Dr. Sanjay Gupta, helping you live a better life.
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30: Crews are dealing with an accident right now, 95 South at Branch Ave. 610 connector inbound from Route 10 to Dean Street is slow. Same goes for 95 South from School Street to 195. 195 East from 95 to the Washington Bridge is heavy. Your bumper to bumper, 195 West from Pawtucket Ave to Warren Ave. Your ride on 95 North is jammed up from Route 10 to 195. 24 South in Raynham from 495 to 140. Going to take you 15 minutes. I'm John Laurenti with you right now, traffic.
31: From the Seascape Lawn Care Weather Center.
32: Mainly clear tonight, low 36 to 43. Clouds and sunshine around Tuesday, high 73. Tomorrow night, low 44 to 51. Wednesday, high 78. 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
19: You know, this whole Attorney General conversation that we had last hour distracted me from the one thing that I try to remind myself all day today to come and ask you about. And that was, what did you think it was on Saturday afternoon?

0: Yep. Yep. That's exactly what it was. But I had my earplugs in, and I was walking, you know, my little Powell walk. I had my, like, I try to get a 3 or 4 mile power walk in as often as I can. I'm going to start running again. I just need to get some weight off. I'm too chubby right now. But I'm on my little speed walk, and I got a podcast on. It's a podcast I listen to from time to time. And I hear that, and I'm thinking, that's a hell of a microburst. That's what I thought. Well, holy cow, because I'm looking at the sky, and I'm thinking, you know, it's only just gray. It's not, there's no lightning. Yeah, I'm waiting to see the lightning because there's that space between thunder and lightning. I'm like, And it didn't rattle me too much, you know. And so I continued to walk around the block. I have a block. It's about a third of a mile that I walk. You know, 10, 12, 15, 20 times, depending on what I'm in for that day. And I come around the corner of my home, and my wife is out, and she's, you know, looking at me distressed. I said, "What's the matter?" Actually, no, it wasn't. Deb wasn't the first one out. I went around the corner, and neighbors, a couple doors down, they're kind of catty quarter for me, and they were out, and they were very concerned. They were in the front yard. And I grabbed my earplug and took it out. And I said, "What's going on?" She said, did you hear that? I said, "Oh, yeah, the thing. I don't know. What do you think?" She's like, "I don't know, but our house shook." I was like, "Your house shook? Oh, my God. We have an earthquake? And then the next door neighbor on the other side, two houses in a row, he's out. And he's saying the house shook. And I turn around. My wife's coming out now. And she wants answers. And she's asking, was somebody in the driveway? Because she was doing work on something in the garage. But both garage doors were closed. And she was certain that someone or something had crashed into the garage doors. And she said, "What, you know?" And I said, "I don't know. I just walked by. I didn't see anything." So she's mad at me. Because I don't have an answer. I don't know. But the neighbors are all out. And so I said, "I don't know, maybe you want to call the gas company? Just let's figure out if we've got a, you know, if some pipe burst or something." And so we had this whole situation going on. But after everyone just kind of shrugged their shoulders, now I remember. Deb came out after the first neighbors that I had spoken to went back in the house. But she wasn't having it, and she went and knocked on the door, and she wanted a conversation. She wanted commiseration on this. She wanted to know if she was crazy, if they had seen anything in our driveway. And they came back out and commiserated. "No, the house shook," and blah, blah, blah. And everyone's agreeing that the house shook. Then my other neighbor comes by in his car. And I said, "Did you feel anything out there on the road?" He's like, "No, what?" I said, "Did you hear that big boom?" He's like, "No, I didn't hear anything." I said, "Well, check the house. See if anything rattled around because everybody on your side is talking about the house shaking. He said, you're kidding me. Well, so he's checking his thing out. Then he starts texting me all his social media stuff on this. And, you know, the theories are running a mile a minute because it ended up being bigger than the neighborhood. Like, how about Maine to Delaware? Crazy, wasn't it? So much so that when I got back into the house, you know, I went in through the garage. How about this one? My gas cap was open. And I said, did you, because I put my car on the right side and there's the recycle bins are over there and whatever. I said, did you by any chance lean up against the car to throw some stuff into the recycling or whatever? She's like, no, I was never over there. I said, wow, that's crazy. So whatever rumbled against our garage doors caused enough of a thing that the gas cap, you know, my gas cap is a push one, you know, some of them. So if you push it and it opens up. So there was enough force for the gas cap to open up. I'm talking about the cover, not the gas cap itself, the cover, right? You understand what I'm saying? Did you feel it, Bill? Did you feel the thing? Where were you at 2 o'clock on Saturday afternoon?
1: Interestingly, I was on stage performing, so I did not feel it. And we were
0: where were you?
1: Porch Fest in Providence.
0: Oh, we were going to go.
1: It was awesome. People came rain, out,
0: but the weather, the wind was blowing. We miserable. Were going to go to that.
1: Miserable. But if, well, if but if you have,
0: I would have gone. I would have. That would have been the final thing. I said, "Yeah, Bill's performing. Let's go." We keep chasing you around. I can't find you. So what was? Did you have a big crowd?
1: It was pretty big crowd. I was kind of surprised by. I mean, not what it would have been if it wasn't. You know, whatever it was, 44.
0: So you're playing 44. In tunes and you don't hear anything.
1: Didn't hear anything.
0: You didn't notice any reaction from the crowd out there, kind of like looking around, going, "What the hell was that?" Nothing.
1: Nobody. That it was really interesting. We didn't see anything or feel it or hear anything.
0: So it's weird that in pockets, it would not be heard or felt. In other pockets, it's heard and felt everywhere. So I was hanging at, I was at a party at a local golf course yesterday, and they've got a really nice local bar there. I mean, got, you know, like all the locals are there, and I was hanging out for quite a while, and everybody was talking about it and talking about how they'd all come out in their neighborhood themselves, right? So I'm thinking, you know what? In large part, it was a bonus to the quality of life in the Northeast because neighbors who haven't really talked to each other in a while were all out on the street trying to figure out what the hell just happened. Seriously, because I see the first two neighbors, I see them on kind of a regular basis and say hi and chat every once in a while. They're fine. But the other neighbor, I hadn't seen him in, I don't know, I hadn't seen him to say hello in a couple of years. So, you know, we're just out chatting a little bit, talking about the Giants and all that kind of stuff. After we all just kind of figure out, we don't know what the hell we're talking about. And I envisioned that there were people all throughout New England in certain pockets in certain neighborhoods who were just coming out going, what the hell was that? Do you know what it was? Should we call somebody? I don't know. Did you look around? Is there a gas pipe open? Is there a fire? Did lightning strike? Everybody was trying to figure out what the hell it was. You know, it turns out at 75,000 miles per hour, that meteor just came through the atmosphere over New Hampshire somewhere and dropped debris on outside the Cape. And everyone at the bar yesterday was kind of talking about, well, what if it hit land? The truth is that if you read about it, the debris from the thing, it was 3 feet wide, is grain of saltish. So it's not as if it hit Cape Cod, you know, there goes West Dennis Beach, boom, gone. I mean, it's not the thing. And this stuff happens all the time, by the way, worldwide.

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2: Imagery that shows a flash at around the same time as the boom. Now, the USGS, U.S. Geological Survey, there are no earthquakes reported. The flash doesn't coincide with any thunderstorms in the area. So based on, we've seen this happen before in other parts of the world, this is more than likely a large meteorite, a bolide that, created this tremendous concussion.
3: NASA posting to their social media pages Saturday evening, confirming that many people across New England did see a bright fireball shortly after 2 p.m. Saturday. They went on to add that the meteor appeared to have fragmented at an altitude of 40 miles over northeast Massachusetts and southeast New Hampshire.
2: Smaller ones like this, shooting stars, happen all the time, but some of these larger ones, what we call bolides, it's not as common, and when it does, it usually makes big news. Just for the sound itself, everybody hears it.
3: According to the Associated Press, those with the American Meteor Society say this meteor was bigger than a normal fireball.
4: Everything stopped. It just stopped immediately, so we're like, okay, we just moved on.
5: There's always crazy sounds going on sometimes, but that was very definitively loud and unusual.
3: And according to NASA, the energy released at the breakup of the meteor was estimated to be worth about 300 tons worth of TNT, which is why that noise was so loud.
6: Yeah, that's amazing. All right, thank you to Channel 12. I always find it interesting when the staff interviews their own meteorologist. We found him. Well, he works for you. Sorry. 438-9776. Do you get your own little story? I mean, we don't have to spend all day, but I thought it would be nice to just kind of connect. I just think one of the things about it is that neighbors were talking to neighbors all over the place. You know, it takes a meteor to blow through at 75,000 miles per hour to get neighbors to talk to neighbors again. So there's that. 421.
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8: 610 connector inbound between Route 10 and Dean Street is slow. Same goes for 95 South from School Street to 195. 195 East from 95 to the Washington Bridge is heavy. Your bumper-to-bumper 195 West from Pawtucket Ave to Warren Ave. 95 North, your jam from Route 10 to 195. 24 South in Raynham from Route 44 to 140 is a bit slow. Everything else is moving at or near the speed limit. I'm John Laurenti with you right now.
6: What I thought was interesting was that it had three homes, mine and two others, whose perspective on the noise was all different. You know, my wife thought that someone had literally taken a large object and hit the garage door with it. The neighbors closest to me that were out there We're sure they were checking their farmer's porch and just looking around to see, you know, if anything had fallen from the house or whatever, because they had some shaking going on. They were thinking that, you know, something hit the house. And then the other neighbor thought first that he thought his kid fell out of bed, because I guess the kid was taking a nap. But then he thought, no, it was bigger than that. And then he had a couple of theories I don't remember. Then everybody that I talked to yesterday, they all had their own ideas as to what it was. It was kind of interesting. But the only physical evidence I have is that my gas cover, you know, the cover on the car popped open, which makes sense about my wife's feeling about this whole thing, because she was sure that something had hit the garage. Miri in Warwick, you're on WPRO at 438-WPRO. Hello.
9: Hi, how are you doing?
6: Good.
9: Good. I was just, you know, doing housework and heard the house shake. And I said, you know, with all that wind, which nobody has mentioned, by the way.
6: Very windy day, very windy afternoon, yes.
9: I,

0: I figured something had, you know, come off of a tree. Or maybe the whole tree had come down. We have a few of those around. And so I looked around the house, looked out the windows, walked around the house. Nothing.
1: Weird.
0: And then I went on Facebook, and a friend of mine said, did anyone feel that quake? And I said, quake? Cool. We have those every so often. They're like fours, you know, four O's, whatever.
1: Yeah.
0: And then I went down a little further in her post, and, oh, yeah, it was a meteor, which is even cooler. So.
1: Yeah, so you're walking around the house thinking, what in the hell? Right?
0: I'm looking, you know, it's all little branches, you know, bits of leaves and things. That's all that came down. I'm like, that's weird.
1: Oh, so were you attributing some of the wind debris to what might have happened? Is that kind of what you were thinking, that it was connected?
0: Yeah, that's
1: somehow
0: what I figured. I mean, I figured it was, yeah, you know, because we have big trees, and in other storms we've had large branches come down. Thank God, mostly in the back of the yard. But, you know,
1: it's funny that you went to Facebook. One of our neighbors said, yeah, I'm going to check the Cumberland Facebook page and see what everybody's saying about that. I guess that's where the social media is an asset, you know, where you quickly can see people reacting to it. But in the old days, if that had happened, maybe more people would be knocking on everybody's door, making sure everybody's okay. And did your house shake? And I don't know. Did you talk to neighbors at all about it, or you just went right to Facebook?
0: No, I hardly ever talk to my neighbors. I'm terrible.
1: Well, listen, at least you admit it. All right, Mary, thank you. Well, you're not terrible. Just, you know, don't wait till the next meteor to say hi to the neighbors. Lori in Scituate, you're on WPRO at 438-9776. Hello.
2: Hi. My lights flickered twice, and I had everything going in the house, the washing machine, the dishwasher.
1: So did ours.
2: And it went off and on two times, and I heard something. So I looked out my back door, because sometimes my neighbor lights a fire, and one time it did make a boom. And so I looked out, I said, okay, no fire. I don't know what that was, but I just dismissed it. And then a couple of hours later, my daughter came over for dinner. She lives in Putnam, Connecticut, and I mentioned it, and she said mine did too, two times. I thought that was weird.
1: Now, wait a second. Now, hold on a second now. So
2: I don't know if it's related or not.
1: It's so funny you said that, because you're absolutely right. But that happened. So I went out for my walk. I know exactly how many laps I had done, because I had done 6 laps. So that's about a little less than 2 miles. And so that would take me, 30 minutes, 32 minutes. And I was in the kitchen with my wife about to walk out to get my walk done. So I had 5 minutes. But when the lights went flickering, and I was like, oh, God, here we go. With the wind. So those lights flickered about 40 minutes before that boom.
2: Yes, I guess it did.
1: So
2: I wanted to let you know, and I have to run because I'm working.
1: Okay, all right. Here you go. Go ahead. Geez, don't get fired over this, for heaven's sake. Thanks. But I'm just thinking, I don't know. I think the flickering was unrelated. I think the flickering was just the wind. Unless like the sonic boom sent some pre-game things. Alex, you're on WPRO. Hello. What the hell am I talking about? I don't know. Alex? Alex, once, twice. Is Alex there? No, we got to pause anyway. We'll come back. And if there's a few more calls on this, we'll take them. I just thought it was interesting. The Saturday afternoon experience that everybody had. I think the most fascinating part is that neighbors were talking to each other, trying to figure out what just happened. But maybe more neighbors just went to Facebook instead. That's not good. Be right back.
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1: Let's join ABC News in progress. Oh, that's right. It's you're right, Bill. 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
13: ABC News, I'm Michelle Franzen. The Justice Department says it will abide by a Virginia judge's ruling that temporarily ordered the $1.8 billion fund to be frozen amid litigation. Democrats now also introducing a bill to block the so-called anti-weaponization fund from using taxpayer money to pay Trump or his allies after the president agreed to drop the case against the IRS. ABC's Alex Mellon has more on the original case.
14: A judge down in Florida who actually was the one overseeing President Trump's case against the IRS. That judge now, after a bipartisan group of judges submitted a filing asking her to reopen the case, she did say now she's ordering the administration by June 12th to provide answers on whether they committed a, quote, fraud on her court.
13: In a social media post, President Trump says he spoke with Israel's leader and Hezbollah mediators, and both have agreed to pause fighting. It comes after Iran media says leaders were suspending talks with the U.S., claiming Israel was violating the ceasefire deal. On Wall Street today, stocks ending up. This is ABC News.
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15: Cruiser in the process of clearing an accident. We have 95 South at Branch Ave. 610 connector inbound between Route 10 and Dean Street is slow. 95 South is the same from School Street to 195. You're heavy, 195 East between 95 and the Washington Bridge. You're bumper to bumper, 195 West from Pawtucket Ave to Warren Ave. You're jammed up, 95 North between Route 10 and 195. 24 South in Raynham from 495 to 140. You're looking at a 15-minute ride. I'm John Laurenti with you right now. Traffic.
12: From the Seascape Lawn Care Weather Center.
16: Mainly clear tonight, low 36 to 43. Clouds and sunshine around Tuesday, high 73. Tomorrow night, low 44 to 51. Wednesday, high 78. With WPRO's exclusive AccuWeather, I'm Andy Robb.
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22: Eating a healthy diet is not only good for you physically, it can also keep your brain sharp as you age. According to a new study out of China, people who most closely followed the MIND diet slowed aging in key structures inside their brains by more than 2 years. The MIND diet is a combination of the Mediterranean diet, which we talk a lot about, and the DASH diet, which stands for Dietary Approaches to Stop Hypertension. All three of these diets are similar, but the MIND diet puts more of an emphasis on berries, beans, leafy green vegetables, fish, poultry, whole grains, olive oil, and nuts. You're not going to eat foods with a lot of saturated fat. We're talking cheese, butter, red meat, or anything fried. You really don't have to eat like this 100% of the time. That's the key. Just do the best that you can. I'm Dr. Sanjay Gupta, helping you live a better life.
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11: Much harder because Saturday's meteor was estimated at only 3 feet across compared to the 7-ton monster that dropped into Ohio on March 20th. But the location also adds potentially insurmountable challenges. NASA says fragments of the latest space rock might be found under 150 feet of water at the bottom of Cape Cod Bay, just west of where the Mayflower landed in 1620.
12: Yeah. Anyway, I thought it was an interesting thing that there are people that I just checked with the boys down the hall. Big doings in the sports world. Patriot fans just got themselves a new wide receiver. So K-Mac and Rooch will have that for you at 6. They didn't hear anything. They heard nothing. We were both inside. I know it was a crappy weather day. They were inside the house. Well, my neighborhood, people were inside the house. People thought the house was coming down. It's just, isn't it really weird the way that whole thing was felt? It has to do with landscape. It's got to have to do with some kind of, the deeper conversation is, okay, you heard the boom, if you heard it, from Maine to Delaware, Saturday, 2 o'clock. But why do some people feel like their house is rattling and some people are in their homes and didn't hear a doggone thing, didn't feel anything, and don't know what this is all about? What's going on with the landscape, or what's going on with the atmosphere? What is it about certain pockets? Maybe it's the way the thing, maybe the way the sonic boom waves go. You know, maybe you're in the middle. You know how the ocean has, you know, small waves, and then here comes the big wave, and you wait for it, right? You're timing it to jump into it, da-da-da. You're timing your jump to get into the big wave. Maybe there's a wave thing that comes through. I don't know that it's worth us, you know, digging in and finding some expert about it, but it's kind of fascinating. Well, some neighbors were just, holy cow, what was that? And others are like, what are you talking about? Sue, you're on WPRO. Hello.
4: Oh, hi. I don't mean to be a Debbie Downer, but I kind of have a sad story about that. I heard the boom, and my house shook a little bit. And I was telling Bill, my sister died in the earthquake in California in October 17, 1989. And every time we hear, you know, a boom, we feel something shake. We've had little minor earthquakes here in Massachusetts, Rhode Island. My mind immediately goes to that. And a lot of people remember that because it was when the two baseball teams from California were playing in the World Series.
12: Al Michaels was the announcer, I remember.
4: Well, my brother and I were at his apartment in Coventry, and we were just sitting down to watch the game, and the earthquake happened our time, 5 minutes past 8 p.m., and they hadn't started, you know, pitching or whatever, hitting the balls yet. And they all of a sudden, the guy, the sports guy said, "Oh, wow." He says, "The whole stadium just shook." He said, and then somebody else came on and said, "I think we had an earthquake." And they said, "There's reports in San Francisco there's been an earthquake." Now, my sister was she worked at the University of California in San Francisco. They call it UCSF. And she lived across the bay in Alameda. There was a big naval base there, and my brother-in-law was in the Navy. And she was coming home. The Bay Bridge is a double-decker bridge. And in the morning, you go into San Francisco on the bottom deck, and at night, you come home on the top deck. So she was in a van pool of women from work. And they used to get out at 4:30. They were excited about going home and seeing the San Francisco Giants. And I think it was the Alameda, something or other, the whatever, Oakland A's or something playing against them. So they were in a hurry to get home. They got in the van. They started going on the upper deck. And at 5 minutes past five their time, the earthquake happened. And they were only a couple exits from there. Thing. And unfortunately, that part of the bridge came down. It collapsed onto the first level, and then the first level collapsed onto rocks and in the water. And their van went careening down. And there were five or six women in the van. And unfortunately, she was sitting in the back on the right-hand side. And she and three other women died. And the driver and the passenger in the front seat lived. So anyway, I don't want to belabor this and make a big, long story out of it, but every time something like that happens, and her daughter was 15 years old, she only had one child, she had come home from high school, and she was alone at home waiting for her mother to come home, and all of a sudden, at her end, it started shaking, and she said it felt like and sounded like a train coming down the street. And she hurried up and she called my brother because she knew that I was going to be at his place watching the game. And she said, "I think we just had an earthquake over here." And we said, "Yeah, we're watching the game and they just announced it and they're going to postpone the game." And she said, "Well, I got to go because my mother's going to be home in about 5 minutes." Well, her mother never came home.
12: Oh, my God. So, Jesus.
4: Yeah. So, anyway, like I said, I didn't want to call. And, you know, I get everybody crying. But every time there's something like that that happens, our minds and my family automatically go to that. And we all look at each other like, "Oh, God," you know?
12: Of course.
4: But, yeah, you never, I don't know if you remember that. I think you're old enough to
12: remember. No, I do. I said Al Michaels was the announcer. With someone else. I remember. It was a playoff game.
4: Yeah, it was October 17th, 1989. It was the first.
12: Or World Series game. Either the World Series or a playoff game.
4: The first night. Yeah, the first night of the World Series because the Giants had won their division. And I think it was the Oakland A's. And it was the first
12: the
4: time
12: league.
4: That a
12: It was a California World Series.
4: Yes. And my sister lived in Alameda, and I guess they rooted for Oakland, and the other side of the bay rooted for the Giants, and everybody remembers that because everybody says, "Oh, I remember I was watching that. I started watching that game," or I was a kid. I was in high school. I was in college when that happened. And she was one out of about 104 people that died on that
12: day. I'm so sorry to hear that. Yeah. Oh, my, my goodness.
4: Thank you. So anyway,
12: well, you tell this, you tell the story with like this interesting arm's length ability to, well, you're, you know, you can weave a good story anyway, but I mean, you, but you've got a little space there. You wouldn't have been able to do that back in the day. I'm sure you were devastated by it. Just, I mean, this is
4: right.
12: Good God.
4: Yeah. And we were, because believe it or not, 1989, what was that? Almost 50 years ago. I think the 50th anniversary is going to be in a couple of years. How fast things go. Is it 50 years? Boy, I can't. I'll have to figure it out.
12: 99, 09, 19. Well, it'd be 30. It'd be 36 years now, 37 years.
4: Yeah, so ago. It's going to be like the 40th anniversary. Mm. And my niece goes every year because my sister was buried in San Francisco. And every year she goes to the graves. I know a lot of people. They call it the Loma Pietra earthquake. That was the official name of it. And people died everywhere. You know, like 104 people died. And so October 17th, yeah. And I call with a funny story.
12: No, but
4: today,
12: I guess
4: it's not so.
12: But
4: funny.
12: I asked about reaction to that's your reaction. I mean, that it brings back it brings back a horror show for you. My goodness. All right, kiddo. Well, God bless and your sister, too. I'm so sorry for your loss. 438-9776. I mean, I know it's 40 years ago or whatever, but it's still, that was pretty, what's the word? I mean, that was compelling. Those are the kind of stories where you just kind of ask, all right, what is the meaning of it all? What is the meaning of it all when randomness of that kind of nature brings that kind of result? It just shows you we're not really in control of this thing. We can do the best we can to navigate, but we're not in control of this thing. Oh, good Lord. All right, well, that feels like a punctuation on the conversation about the big boom that we all heard Saturday around 2-ish. It was not an earthquake. It was a sonic boom. And it is quite amazing, isn't it, the speed with which this 3-foot-wide meteor reportedly entered the atmosphere and created that kind of sonic reaction. 75,000 miles per hour. I don't even know what that equates to. You know, a speeding bullet or faster. But you know, just in case you're one of those people who at the water cooler have been chatting about this, and you're saying dumb things like most of us were saying yesterday. I mean, I can remember just yesterday, because it was yesterday, sitting at this local tavern, attending this party and having seen a guy I hadn't seen in a long time. And we were catching up and introduced me to a couple other guys, and we were just shooting the breeze about a bunch of different things. By the way, they had some very interesting, it's on my notes today also to kind of reflect on the governor's race, because they had some really interesting things to say, unsolicited, because I don't bring up this stuff in my social life. I will react to somebody's question or commentary, but I do not say, hey, guys, it's just not my thing. When I am off, I am off. I'm not annoyed by it. I just don't. It's not my social thing or my currency to begin speaking about politics. I do it for a living. I don't have to do it in the world. But they had some interesting things to say unsolicited about the governor's race that I may share with you. But we were sitting there, and I can remember even because we're all kind of wide-eyed talking about, because every one of them had experienced that their neighbors were all outside too. And I think the one guy was from Cumberland, the other guys were from Lincoln. So they experienced the what the hell was that, and out the front door and talking to neighbors about the whole situation. But we were all kind of just shaking our heads, thinking, you know, saying, God almighty. And so it broke up over the Cape. Oh, my God, what if that had hit the Cape? And I was as dumb as anybody else talking about it until you read, well, it's like sands in the hourglass. That's all that the residual was. So it's not one of those, whew, holy cow, half a Chatham would have been gone. No. We'll take another caller. Join us at 438-9776 before we're done. 452, let me get you around town.
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14: Crews are in the process of clearing an accident. We have 95 South at Branch Ave. 610 connector inbound between Route 10 and Dean Street is slow. 95 South is the same from School Street to 195. You're heavy, 195 East between 95 and the Washington Bridge. You're bumper to bumper, 195 West from Pawtucket Ave to Warren Ave. You're jammed up, 95 North between Route 10 and 195. 24 South in Raynham from 495 to 140. You're looking at a 15-minute ride. I'm John Laurenti with your right now traffic.
12: Telephone number is 438-9776. Mike, you're on WPRO. Hi.
15: Hey, Dan. My heart goes out to the last caller, honestly. I'm going to change it with some laughter. So I'm not sure if you're familiar with the movie Christmas Vacation, but
12: of course.
15: I was like Aunt Edna. I mean, my wife and my son and our cat all had a reaction. I just sat there kind of like, what? Everyone was like, what was that? I go, what? What was what? So I'm in the same house. So apparently a dump truck could go driving through a nitroglycerin plant and whatever reaction that would cause. I don't know that I'll have the ability.
12: You wouldn't know what the hell did you.
15: But I'll hear the squirrel in the tree. You know what I mean? But I'm not, but apparently that. So, all right. That's what I wanted to call it.
12: Well, there you go. Thanks for the laugh. That is funny. Yeah, everybody in the same house. And Mike's like, what are you talking about? What are you talking about? Yeah, fascinating. 438-9776, 438-WPRO. Well, if he had been in my home, I could have gone out to the garage and showed him, look at the car. Because the cover on the gas cap popped open from whatever vibration rumbled through our neighborhood. You know, I got the proof. I should have taken a picture. But then again, who takes a picture of your, you just put it back, you just push it back. It's not like, but I was checking it to see if it had broken or, you know, double checked with my wife. Did you lean up against the car and, you know, because it's one of those you push and opens type of thing. So whatever that force is, I don't know how you measure it. That's what we had. Whatever sound wave was busting through New England, felt like it hit the garage door. That's what my better half was saying. And my gas cap cover popped open. So, Mike, it happened. Look at the markets next.
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12: So it was kind of a listless day in the markets, but actually the Dow closed up at 46 points, the NASDAQ at 114 points, and the S&P 500 almost 20 points. Some jitters with the negotiations with Iran, oil prices jumping, all that, but Donna, green numbers nonetheless. What happened?
25: Yeah, it was a pretty moderate day. So in spite of the fact that we saw there was a spike in oil prices, thankfully they paired some of those gains after a post by the president about ongoing negotiations. But the green market, I think, was mostly driven by the AI trade. So we saw NVIDIA up after they announced a new processing chip. So we saw their partners Dell and HP up as well. We saw their competition, Broadcom and Intel, pull back a bit. So I think that the positive movement in the market today was mostly from technology and the AI trade.
12: All right, like stuff of investment as opposed to world affairs. We got it. All right, that's what you got to do. You got to have somebody out there who knows exactly why the market's behaving the way it does. Donna certainly gets it every day. She and the team at Soil Financial will host Money Talk weeknights at 7 o'clock right after Kevin Mack Sports Hour, of course. And if you want to become a customer, and why wouldn't you, soilfinancial.com. All righty, when we come back, Jason Knight, state representative for the last, I believe, 9 years or so. He's a former employee in the Attorney General's office. Now he wants to be the Attorney General. He and four other candidates have not moved the needle. We'll ask why when we come back. Stay with us.
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26: From ABC News, Lindsay Davis, anchor Prime streaming weeknights on ABC News Live. The Justice Department says it will abide by a federal judge's temporary hold on using a $1.8 billion so-called anti-weaponization fund, which was created as part of President Trump's IRS lawsuit settlement.
27: A social media post from the Justice Department says officials strongly disagree with last week's ruling by a federal judge in Virginia temporarily freezing the fund pending a hearing she set for the end of next week. The department says it will abide by that ruling. That, as more congressional Republicans express their opposition to the idea of handing out up to $1.8 billion of taxpayer money to those who've been accused of or convicted of crimes.
26: ABC's Stephen Portnoy. In Florida, state officials are suing OpenAI, claiming the company is putting profits above safety.
28: Florida's attorney general alleges OpenAI doesn't do enough to prevent harmful or criminal behavior on its platform, and that puts children at risk. State AG James Ulfmeyer cites instances of people using ChatGPT before acts of violence, including last year's shooting at Florida State University. In response, OpenAI told ABC News it already has safety measures in place to redirect people to mental health resources if it detects them going down a dark path, adding it's committed to getting this right. Mike Dubusky, ABC News.
26: President Trump says he spoke with Israel's leader and Hezbollah mediators, and both have agreed to pause fighting. It comes after Iranian media reported Tehran was suspending talks with the U.S. due to Israeli strikes in Lebanon. ABC's Tom Sufi Burge is in Jerusalem and says Iran is keeping the pressure up on its nuclear ambitions.
0: Despite all of the pressure, the Iranians are still maintaining that they want something out of this negotiation, that they're not just willing to give up their nuclear program wholesale. That seems to be the case. And that is what President Trump wants.
26: In Laos, crews are racing to rescue two remaining miners from remote flooded caves. They've been stranded for more than a week. You're listening to ABC News.
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3: I'm Doug Lezen in the NBC 10 newsroom with your WPRO News headlines. In Rehoboth, a bit of a mystery. Police search a home for hours today. Then police leave the property. They don't have to tell us why they were there. And they have not. The scene was on Winthrop Street from early this morning till around 2 p.m. We didn't see anyone taken into custody, but there were a lot of officers there, along with a canine unit. Lots of people taking pictures, armed police, trailers on the property, some vehicles. We just don't know what was going on. We'll let you know when we find out. A fallen firefighter in Boston is being laid to rest today. Dozens of people lined the streets as a fire truck carried the casket of 53-year-old Robert Kilduff Jr. The 24-year veteran of the Boston Fire Department died in the line of duty last week while battling a fire. Those who served alongside him say that Kilduff was always dependable, especially in tough situations. New speed cameras in North Kingstown, not slowing down all the drivers. Since four new cameras were activated on May 13th, more than 2,500 drivers have gotten violations. They are expensive, too. More of those were issued at the Stony Lane location than the others. The average speed going through the cameras, 34 miles an hour. These are school zones. More news later on.
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29: If you're caring for an aging parent, you may feel quite often that you're alone in what you're doing. But you're not. not by a long shot. According to a new report by the Pew Research Center, 10% of U.S. adults are caring for a parent over age 65. Millions more are caring for a spouse or partner 65 or older. Beyond the sheer numbers, this report, perhaps unsurprisingly, found a major difference in caregiver well-being between men and women. One psychologist we spoke to suggested thinking 5 years in the future and imagining where you are right now. Will you be glad you took something on, or regretful that you didn't? You also need to cut yourself some slack, he said, especially women. Don't try to shoulder all of the burden by yourself. You might need to ask for help before you burn out. You'll be so glad you did. I'm Dr. Sanjay Gupta, helping you live a better life.
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13: Crews are dealing with an accident right now, 95 North at the 610 connector. 95 South between Lonsdale Ave and 195, going to take you 5. 195 East from 95 to the Washington Bridge is heavy. Same goes for 195 West from Pawtucket Ave to Warren Ave. You're looking at a 10-minute ride. 95 North from Route 10 to 195. 24 South in Raynham from 495 to 140, going to take you 10. I'm John Laurenti with you right now, traffic.
14: From the Seascape Lawn Care Weather Center.
15: Mainly clear tonight, low 36 to 43. Clouds and sunshine around Tuesday, high 73. Tomorrow night, low 44 to 51. Wednesday, high 78. 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
16: Democrats are all vying for the nomination to succeed Noronha, but our poll shows none of them are breaking through yet. Former Cannabis Control Commission Chair Kim Ahern and Warwick State Rep Joe Solomon Jr. are tied for first place, but only 9% of voters are supporting either one. That still, though, puts them ahead of the other two Democratic candidates. Noronha's former policy chief Keith Hoffman and Barrington State Rep Jason Knight, they're both at 5%.
12: Yeah. But do the math. 70% in the Emerson poll. I don't know. The Attorney General, do we have one? That's not good. To the Newsmaker line we go.
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12: One of the candidates in that list is on with us, thankfully. My God, we got to start this race somehow. I don't know if this is the official start, but I'm not claiming that, but my goodness, let's go. Jason Knight, state representative from Barrington, is on the line, and he's a 5% earner in that poll. And I mean, heck, he's got a decade's worth of service as a state representative. He's certainly known in the neighborhood to start. Jason, Dan York, thanks for joining me. Appreciate it.
17: Dan, thanks for having me on. I appreciate it. I'm glad to kick it off.
12: Yeah, I mean, what's going on? Are you guys out working this thing? Nobody knows who's running for AG. If I paid people in the Warwick Mall $20 to tell me name a candidate for Attorney General, nobody'd earn it.
17: Well, Dan, it's not for lack of trying. We've been out there since I announced in October, and I've been on the phones. I've made, I think, over 5,000 calls at last count, and we've been meeting with Democratic groups, Democratic town committees all over the place, and out there and shaking hands, and it's just a matter of getting the message out. And people are going to start paying attention closer to the election, which is natural, and we'll be right there ready to answer their questions.
12: Yeah, I appreciate that. That's the right thing to say. But the truth is, when you've got a race, first of all, even the governor's race is probably one of the most lethargic races I've seen in a long time. So that's the headliner in an off presidential year, and you've got four candidates. And I'm not suggesting that each of you don't bring some level of credibility to this race. I'm just saying being somewhat undecided or who are they heavy right now in the polls, people, you know how people treat the summer. I mean, this is a weird, this is going to be a weird way to choose a very important office of attorney general, given that September, you know, is the punctuation of the summer. It's not a November decision. It's a September decision. So you're going to have your work cut out for you. All four of you are going to have your work cut out for you to kind of break through here. I don't know. I mean, tell me how you're going to do it.
17: Well, listen, it's not my first rodeo. I mean, I've been elected to the General Assembly five times, and certainly running statewide is different. But I'm coming with a message of experience, both as a former prosecutor, a longtime criminal defense lawyer, and a 10-year veteran of the State House with real achievements in making government work, like passing the assault weapons ban, which we did last year, among other achievements of improving public safety and having significant criminal justice reform. And I think that, you know, we are definitely hearing that the number one thing on people's minds when it comes to the Attorney General's office is they want someone to stand between them and the cancerous policies of President Trump. And they are, we're there with that message in all the ways that you get there with that message, over the air, face to face, which is my favorite, knocking doors, making calls. We're going to be there, and it's going to be a long summer, a long, sweaty summer of walking and hitting doors and doing all the things you need to do. But we're going to be there.
12: No, I get that. Have you raised some dough? Let's get to some issues, but have you raised some dough? I mean, do you have a formidable statewide treasury here from your campaign, or how's that going?
17: Yeah, we're competitive in the money race. It's going to, as is.
12: How much have you raised so far? Can I ask? Yeah, I mean, I can look it up. How much have you raised so far?
17: Our last public filing put us at, I want to say, 289 on hand.
12: All right. Yeah, all right. Well, that's not chicken feed. So.
17: And we're working every day.
12: Yeah, okay. Tell me what the Attorney General needs to do going forward.
17: Well, I think the Attorney General needs to do a couple things. Number one, you can't lose sight of the AG's Rhode Island specific job. The AG's office is the prosecutor for the state. They're responsible for all criminal prosecutions. They have a very, very significant public safety role in to make sure that our streets are safe. That's always job one. It's going to be job one. It was job one yesterday. It will be job one tomorrow. It'll be job one after Trump is gone, all of that. But number two is the AG really needs to be thoughtful about the problems that are facing Rhode Islanders today. Let's face it, the people of Rhode Island are the Attorney General's clients, and a good lawyer looks out for their clients. And the thing that we need to be aware of is that there's I don't know what President Trump's going to do tomorrow or the next day, but I think he's going to become even more erratic if he loses the House of Representatives, as we think we are. We think there's just going to be all kinds of craziness coming down the line. So the AG needs to be right there front and center, sort of standing guard and watching out for all these things that are going to come down the way.
12: Interesting. We're talking Jason Knight, state representative in Barrington and Warren, I believe, and running for attorney general. So this Trump thing is now being mentioned front and center in your presentation. This attorney general, and I want to get your review, but this attorney general has joined other attorneys general in this country. There's like a group, I'd say, 16, 17, 18, that have in some ways successfully stymied the president on a whole bunch of things. They've run to court, I don't know how many times officially. Do you know how many times they've gone?
17: Last time I checked, the number of losses, and this was a while ago when I looked, but it was at 75 or better. With over like 40 wins.
12: Yeah. So, and I give the Attorney General credit for, you know, being in that mix. It has been a weird time, no doubt. So are you telling me that your presentation to the constituents here is that is kind of your number one political watchdoggy concern, that his wheels are going to come off? And by the way, your projection, I think, is absolutely correct. I mean, he's already, I mean, this weekend was just, what is he doing?
17: Terrible.
12: Right. So what a weird time that you running for attorney general would be projecting that you would have to be very Trump conscious in your role. I don't think even Peter Nerona would ever have envisioned having to tell people that about the job that needs to be done. Strange.
17: Well, it's a weird time in American history. I mean, the fact of the matter is that we, for the first time in the modern era, some of the states are in significant opposition to the federal government because of federal government overreach and acting unlawfully and unconstitutionally towards the states. Our federal system is really being tested now. And, you know, if it really doesn't matter when you serve as the attorney general, the fact of the matter is you're supposed to be the attorney for the people. You're supposed to be there watching out for them and protecting them from bad actors and wrongdoers wherever they happen to be. And this time around, it happens to be in the White House. So that's what the AG needs to be doing. I don't think it's nothing. It's weird in that it's the kind of case that, you know, we wouldn't have anticipated 15, 20 years ago. But here we are. It is what it is. And Rhode Islanders need to have someone in that office once Peter Nerota leaves, who's ready to take up the challenge. Not the only challenge, but it's certainly one of the biggest.
12: All right. Your experience inside the office is, it's significant. Talk to me about the criminal work that you did inside the AG's office.
17: I was a line prosecutor under Patrick Lynch, and I came in 2006, and I left towards the later end of 2010. And during that time, I worked in the district court. I worked in the superior court. I worked on very, very significant cases, a few violent crimes and a lot of the very smaller things. I mean, when you're a line prosecutor for the AG's office, it's a fire hose of cases every day. And you get in there and you're looking out for victims and putting bad guys in jail. Then I switched gears and I became a criminal defense lawyer. That's what I've been doing just about every day for the last 16 years. Except for this campaign, which is definitely a full-time job. But between those two experiences, I've got roughly 20 years of every day in Rhode Island courts. I know how that system works, and I know how to make that system work to protect Rhode Islanders.
12: You know, it's clearly that resume that's directly applicable to the job. What's your take on the Rhode Island court system from both sides now that you look back on it?
17: I think that, it's an interesting question. I think that the Rhode Island court system, if I had one positive review, is that I think they get to the right place on most of these cases. If I had one negative review, I think it just takes too damn long. I think that we're backed up, particularly in Providence County, on the calendars, and we need to take some steps. I hope the court would take some steps to rearrange the chessboard, so to speak, to make it more efficient.

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2: Well, disabled vehicles we have, the first one is Route 10 South at Huntington Ave. The second is 146 North at Mineral Spring Ave. 195 East from 95 to the Washington Bridge is heavy. Same goes for 195 West from Pawtucket Ave to Warren Ave. You're looking at a 10-minute ride, 95 North from Route 10 to 195. 610 connector inbound from Toby Street to 95 is slow. You're looking at a 5-minute ride, 95 South between Smithfield Ave and 195. And the same goes for 24 South and Raynham from 495 to 140. I'm John Laurenti with your Right Now Traffic.
3: Again, Jason Knight is with us. He's running for Attorney General. He's been a state representative for most of the last decade. He's got experience inside the AG's office and as a criminal defense attorney. That's his main gig. Keith Hoffman is inside right now as a deputy prosecutor for Peter Noronha, the current Attorney General, whose term limited. Noronha has endorsed Hoffman. Did you seek that endorsement, or is that a fait accompli?
4: No, Peter did what he does. Actually, Mr. Hoffman resigned from the AG's office back in August so he could run for office. So he's not in there now. He came out of the civil division, not the criminal division.
3: Good point. Yes.
4: You know, Peter's he walks his own path, so to speak, and that's who he's chosen for this race, but you know, the AG is not an entry-level political job. It's not the place for a first-time candidate to sort of cut his teeth and learn the business. Nothing against Keith. He's a decent human being, and he did good work for the AG's office. But it's not the place. The office is just too important to put a first-time candidate in there.
3: Okay, so you see it as a political office. Well, you know, no blank, Sherlock, right? You have to get elected to it. But I've always felt that the AG's race is such a needle threader, in that you have to get elected in order to be the Attorney General, but you got to be as non-political or at least apolitical as you possibly can be. We'll talk about Noronha in a minute, but do you see it that way?
4: Because you should be.
3: Historically, I've talked about this being the finesse of the whole thing. You got to get elected on positions. You have to conduct yourself somewhat with a lot more discipline than other candidates have to, because you are seeking the top law enforcement office. You have to be affirmative about the stuff that you believe in. But, you know, once you're in, you got to be less a political animal than everybody else. And you're talking about political experience being important. So share that balance with me.
4: Sure. I think it's easy, actually, if you have the right mindset going in. Yeah, you got to get elected. It is a political office. You can't take the politics out of politics. So you got to do what you got to do to get elected, for sure. And that means having a message that the people respond to and you run a good, clean campaign. But it doesn't mean that you have to run the office politically, right? And it is really important that the AG sort of stay above the fray, because they have the power of, you know, the power of that office is that you have the prosecutors, and that you need to be, the public needs to have the trust that you're going to do the right thing when the rule of law says you got to go one way, but the politics and public perception say go to another. They need to know that you're going to be the person who makes the right decision for the right reason.
3: Would you agree with me that this Attorney General in the last few years has abdicated that position?
4: I think that's a strong word. I don't think so. But I do think that, you know, listen, I think that Peter Noronha's done some really good work over the AG. The actual work is really good. He is improved the public advocacy side of the office. He's really brought it forward and made it front and center in the office. And people really have responded to having, an AG who is affirmatively and, I don't know what the right word is, but like really shows himself to be on their side. They've responded to that. I think that's the right thing to do. That being said, you know, I think he's picked some fights.

0: that he probably didn't need to pick. But
1: like,
0: you know what? At the end
1: like,
0: of the day,
1: like,
0: at the
1: like,
0: end of the
1: like.
0: Well, this is about who the AG is going to be after Nerona's gone, not now, right?
1: No, so this is about the questions that I have, and you were leading there, and then you just put your toe in the water. You go, I don't like it. It's too cold. I think, especially for new candidates, you got to tell us whether we're going to have the same kind of comportment. For instance, my feeling about Pina Nerona was that he was an outstanding U.S. attorney. His first 4 years as attorney general, I thought, were impeccable. And then all of a sudden, the bottom fell out of his disposition, demeanor, and the way he did business. All of a sudden, now it's I'm going to investigate, and guess what? I can't file any charges with my people, but I'm going to tell you a story. I'm going to run briefings and press conferences and write briefs about things that aren't prosecutable. Because I just all of a sudden became the soothsayer of what's truth, honest, and all American. I mean, from the ILO investigation right up to the Catholic Church, do you want to continue that kind of disposition? I don't have the goods. I'm not filing a lawsuit. I don't have a criminal charge. But let me tell you a story and hold a press conference for 3 hours and bloviate.
0: No, listen, I'm going to be a different kind of attorney general than Peter Nerona.
1: Do you agree with me that has been a problem with him?
0: I think on occasion it's been a problem.
1: Okay.
0: Right.
1: That's fair. I mean, I'm... You know, so I got your ankle into the water. But I think it's important for you, all you candidates, to at least evaluate that. All right, a couple things. Go ahead. You want to say something? Go ahead.
0: I was going to say this. Listen, when you're a person's attorney, right? I've spent decades representing voters, representing real life human beings as clients, right? You have to understand if you're going to be the best attorney you can for them, when you speak, it has to be on behalf of the client for the client's purposes, not your own. You follow me?
1: Mm-hmm.
0: So picking political fights that, might feel good in the time is not, you're doing a disservice to your client. It's not to say you shy away from the hard issues. It's not to say that you speak truth to power and call it out when you see it using the tools that are available to the office, but there's a balance there.
1: I agree. So earlier today, I mentioned that you were coming on. We had a caller who suggests he's watched you from afar as a state rep. Here's what he had to say.
2: What he does during hearings is he treats people from the public like garbage. And he threatens them. He has the Capitol Police threaten to remove them. He shuts them down. And I'm not talking about people who come in and use foul language or anything. People who are making political speech that he doesn't like.
1: Right. So this caller suggested that you're temperamental with the First Amendment with constituents. React to that.
0: Is that Joe?
1: Yes. That his name? Yes, matter of fact.
0: He is an entertaining caller, I have to tell you. I've been sitting up there in the judiciary for 9 out of 10 years. I was on the outs with Mattiello 1 year, so I wasn't there. And I've been a chair in some form, vice chair or the second vice chair now for a few years. And I have literally presided over the judiciary meetings where people have testified, hundreds of witnesses, sometimes, so many in a given night, particularly when we were doing, when we do nights around really strong issues like gun safety and reproductive rights, that sort of thing. What he's referring to is one particular instance, and you can look it up on Capitol TV, where there was a person who simply ignored the instructions of the committee. She ran out of her time. She kept going, and she got removed because she wouldn't follow the rules of the committee. And that was I happened to be the chair who was on camera at the time, but that was with the full support of the whole committee.
1: All right, so that's a one-off as far as you're concerned. Fine. I only got a couple minutes. By the way, this is not the beginning of the end. You can come on as much as you want. I mean, this AG's race is too important. Candidates for that office can come on as much as they want, so don't feel like this is the end of the world. But is this, or the end of the conversation, the key issue in this race is going to be what?
0: The key issue in this race is who's best prepared to stand up for and protect Rhode Islanders from the criminals and bad actors that are out there, particularly Donald Trump and the Trump administration, when they seek to do unlawful and unconstitutional things here in Rhode Island. Who is going to have the stones, frankly, to really call out really call out the worst behavior. I mean, for instance, this whole craziness where he's co-opted ICE to enforce this racist policy of stopping anyone who isn't white on the streets and say, show us your papers, that has got to be nipped in the bud. That is not, you know, there's not a ton Rhode Island can do because it's a federal, you know, it's federal supremacy clause, all that stuff. But at the end of the day, there are things we can do, and we can get them done between the General Assembly and the AG, and I'll be the kind of guy who doesn't shy away from the hard tasks. That's just one example.
1: All right. Very good. Jason, don't be a stranger. Good luck on the race. Jason Knight, state representative out of Barrington Warren. And again, you know, he can join us anytime he wants to. I'm serious. The same goes for Kim Ahern, Joe Solomon Jr., and Keith Hoffman. These are the four candidates cumulatively between the four of them. And the Emerson poll, they didn't get 30% cumulatively. 72% are like, I don't know. We got to do better. Headlines.
3: ABC News, I'm Michelle Franzen. The Justice Department says it will abide by a judge's order temporarily freezing the $1.8 billion anti-weaponization fund created as part of President Trump's settlement related to his IRS case. ABC's Stephen Portnoy has more.
4: Last week's order from Virginia-based federal judge Leonie Brinkema freezes the fund pending a hearing she's set for next Friday, June 12th. The Justice Department says it strongly disagrees with that order but will abide by it. That is the top Senate Republican, Majority Leader John Thune, says he wishes the administration would decide on its own to shut the fund down.
3: Iran says it's pulling back on talks with the U.S., accusing Israel of violating the ceasefire agreement with strikes on Lebanon. President Trump says he spoke to Israel's prime minister and Hezbollah mediators, both agreeing to pause fighting. Crews in Laos scrambling to rescue two remaining miners from flooded caves who have been stranded for more than a week. Five other trapped miners were rescued over the weekend. This is ABC News.
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6: Crews are dealing with an accident right now, 95 North at the 610 connector. 95 South from Lonsdale Avenue to 195 is slow. 195 East from 95 to the Washington Bridge is heavy. Same goes for 195 West from Pawtucket Ave to Warren Ave. You're looking at a 10-minute ride, 95 North from Route 10 to 195. We're also dealing with an accident, 495 North in Norton at exit 27. Two lanes are blocked. I'm John Laurenti with you right now. Traffic.
5: From the Seascape Lawn Care Weather Center.
7: Mainly clear tonight, low 36 to 43. Clouds and sunshine around Tuesday, high 73. Tomorrow night, low 44 to 51. Wednesday, high 78. 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
10: Recent survey conducted by Common Sense Media found one-third of teenagers prefer AI companions over humans for serious conversations. There's a term for that, social offloading. And experts we talked to warned that this habit could be stunting emotional growth, leaving an already isolated generation who came of age during the pandemic even less prepared for the messiness of human interaction. Sure, AI can help you polish whatever it is you're looking to say, but that's not very human, right? It's the messiness that makes our interactions with each other so real. It's also what makes them so validating, help us to develop our confidence, our voice, our deep bonds with each other. Psychiatrists we talked to encouraged turning to family or friends when you're struggling to express yourself. They are keen to help. I'm Dr. Sanjay Gupta, helping you live a better life.
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4: Yeah, you got to get elected. It is a political office. You can't take the politics out of politics. So you got to do what you got to do to get elected, for sure. And that means having a message that the people respond to and you run a good, clean campaign. But it doesn't mean that you have to run the office politically.
1: All right, that's Jason Knight, state representative from the East Bay, who's one of the four Democratic candidates for attorney general. Look, I've been driving Bill crazy here over the last, I don't know. Well, since we had the first announcement by this guy, Keith Hoffman, who was working inside, and Jason points out something that was correct. I mean, he resigned his position from the attorney general's office at his announcement, did he not? Back in the late summer of last year, where did he step out?
5: I'm trying to find the exact.
1: It was pretty close.
5: It was. Yeah, he teased the announcement in anticipation of the fact, hey, I'm resigning this office, and that explains why he teased it and then did the official announcement. Because last summer he came out in August or so and said, hey, I'm going to be announcing. And then they finally dropped it at the end of September.
1: Oh, all right, whatever. Yeah. It's 3 or 4 or 5 weeks. It's 2025. And look, this guy, Keith Hoffman, actually is getting more publicity for me than anybody else. Because I keep asking, does he exist? I know there's a video. But today, I was giggly at the top of the show. I'm getting giggly again just reading this ridiculous text, or I should say post on social media that he put out today. Let me read this to you. Rachel and I publicly released all 95 pages of our tax returns, every dollar earned and every dollar paid in taxes. We're the only attorney general campaign to provide complete disclosure at a time when public confidence in government's been badly damaged by corruption and dishonesty. Rhode Island deserves more than a peek through the front door or window. They deserve to walk through the whole house. I didn't even ask Jason Knight about that. I mean, I ran out of time, so I'm like, I refused to do so, but I just wanted to hear his general thoughts. And this notion that he's very Trump concerned is interesting. And I think this attorney general has done, Pininarone, has done, you know, a competent, if not admirable job on keeping tabs on Trump and joining attorney general efforts to maintain some level of, you know, state protection from a lot of the nonsense that has been EO'd and attempted to be legislated coming out of the Trump administration. So Jason Knight is, you know, still big on that and projects that it's going to get worse, not better. And how could it not be? Wait till I play a couple of these stories, if I got a minute here, on Trump over the weekend, just losing his mind. I mean, dude, the president of the United States is is no doubt having his wheels fall off right now. It's happening right in front of us. And it ought to give you a really, really unsettling feeling. I'm sorry to ruin your Monday afternoon, but it ought to give you a pretty unsettling feeling to think about this whole Iranian situation and what are the negotiations and you know, how erratic is he in the middle of all this? I mean, you know, he got us into this thing and he's trying to get his way out. He can't figure out how to get out. Because he keeps boasting about how he won't budge on a bunch of stuff, and it seems like he's got to budge on a bunch of stuff, including opening up the Strait of Hormuz, maybe without an absolute give up of nuclear capability for the rest of time from Iran, which he's not going to get. And he should have known that going into this whole thing. So his whole act is squiggly a line as we could have coming out of the White House. But the other stuff, the whole 250 celebration and his tweet on that and a whole bunch of stuff, I got a package on that for you. But anyway, back to what Knight was saying is that he's a concern. So I get that. I'm not worried about tax returns from public officials. Are you? 438-9776, 438-WDPRO. Look, you know, you've got to disclose where your money's coming from. I don't care how much money you make. So the idea that this Keith Hoffman, Rachel and I was laughing when I first read this today. It just reminded me of the songs. Did you ever find that, Bill? Did you ever find the John Morgan song? I don't know if the name of the song is Alice. It might be. And I think some other group did it. I think John borrowed it, but he perfected it. There wasn't a concert or a show that he did. John Morgan passed, I think, 2 years ago. Such a terrific guy. I knew him personally, as so many other people in New England did. And I would follow him all the way to, I mean, I was watching him. I took the family to see him just maybe a year before he passed. But he had his heyday, man, where he had Puffer Bellies. He owned that place out in Hyannis and he owned New England when it came to summertime, you know, bar music. And I mean, you know, hundreds, if not thousands would pack his places. And he was the same terrific energy, whether he was in front of 50 or 500 people, he was terrific. And such a good guy and crazy. You know, he became a millionaire and lost his money and became a millionaire again and lost his money. He's just one of those guys that he's just a story and a half. But he had this song when everybody was just, you know, half in the bag at the end of the night. It was all about Alice. And I don't really remember the name of the song or how it went, but I think it's a borrowed song. I don't think it's his. But it was like Alice. Who the blank is Alice? And then, like, the crowd would yell that back, you know? And I know there are hundreds of people listening to me who have heard this, who remember him. I would hope so anyway, because he's a legacy. Anyway, so when I saw this thing from Keith Hoffman today, Rachel and I publicly released all 95 pages of our tax returns. Like, Rachel, the hell is Rachel? By the way, who the hell are you? He's another one of the five percenters in this race. Oh, we released our tax returns. Well, that's great. Good for you. That and a quarter gets you a cup of coffee. And this dude's, he's in my wheelhouse because we've been asking since August, since he announced, to come on and talk. And the conversation wouldn't have been any more difficult than the one I just had with Jason Knight. But now I learned that he's got this Evan England working in his political campaign, and Evan England is the king of keeping his clients who are running for office stealth. In fact, his company's called what? Back Channel? Perfect. Seriously, if you want to hire a campaign consultant who will do his best to keep you a military secret, hire Evan England. There's never a roadblock that Evan doesn't have to schedule a guy on the air. there's never not a problem or a detail or a complaint or some neurotic worry or something that he can't put in front of his client, the candidate, actually getting some attention. I got no axe to grind with Keith Hoffman. I just don't know who he is. And I certainly don't know Rachel. Rachel? Who the hell is Rachel? 549. Let's get you around town.
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6: Cruiser dealing with a couple of accidents right now. The first one is 195 West at Broadway. The right lane is blocked. 95 North, we have an accident at the 610 connector exits. 95 South from Smithfield Ave to the 610 connector is a bit slow. 195 East from 95 to the Washington Bridge is heavy. Same goes for 195 West from the Wampanoag Trail to Warren Ave. 24 South in Raynham from 495 to 140. Going to take you about 5 minutes. I'm John Laurenti with you right now, traffic.
1: Yeah, so anyway. By the way, all the candidates are welcome to join us. Kim Ahern, who worked in the McKee administration, and I believe the Raimondo administration, also was a former cannabis control commissioner. She's running for office. You know, she's pretty well known and respected inside the, you know, the administrative political community. But what, she got 8%? And she got 8% because, now, I'm not making this assertion. But didn't the roundtable on Channel 12, when they were talking about this Emerson poll, you got the audio? Didn't Joe say it's because she was a woman?
7: The one thing with Kim Ahern, she's the only female in the race. That could be a plus for her. Joe Solomon, he's the more conservative in the race.
1: Joe's saying the best pollster in New England, in Rhode Island for sure, is saying, well, you know, she's a woman, so there you go. Okay, so she gets 8% because she's a woman. Solomon's from Warwick, the son of the former mayor, correct? Yeah, I had my challenges with the former mayor, God rest him. But we'll see. You know, everything starts from scratch. So those are the four candidates. And we're going to make a decision as a people. You know, on September 6th, or whatever the day is, the Wednesday after Labor Day, in the Democratic primary, in the same election cycle here as we're electing a governor or reelecting one, yeah, there's a general election. But for the AG, I don't even think there's a Republican candidate that's on there. If there is, it's going to be negligible. So we're going to have to. We have the summertime to make a really important decision about one of the very more important jobs that we have in this state. And you got four people who, for the most part, to the general public, are absolutely unknown. It's like all four of them ought to put a bag over their head as they become, you know, the unknown AG candidate quartet. When you got 72% in that Emerson poll going, I don't know, who are they? And the best pollster in the state's going, well, you know, the woman got 8% because she's a woman. That's not good. That's not good at all. Wouldn't you agree? Anyway, by the way, here's Trump on the CBS News thing. At least did you hear some of the stuff he put out over this whole artist's concert, the 250 celebration? Listen to this.
8: President Trump says he likes his wins quick and decisive, but peace with Iran remains elusive. The Strait of Hormuz is closed and gas prices, well, they're still high. And now there's new trouble on the home front. The president didn't speak in public this weekend, but he did express his frustration on social media over several setbacks. CBS's Olivia Gazzies is at the White House and leads us off tonight with more on that part of the story. Olivia.
9: Good evening, Jerika. The upcoming celebrations for the nation's founding, meant to unite the country, have become a source of political conflict as President Trump pushes plans to celebrate America's birthday and his own.
10: Between golf outings this weekend, President Trump fired off a social media broadside, attacking one judge who ruled his name be pulled off the Kennedy Center and another who ordered a stop to the above-ground White House ballroom construction. The president also targeted musical acts who have pulled out of Freedom 250 celebrations, calling them overpriced singers and floating a MAGA rally as a replacement. Even though Interior Secretary Doug Burgum insisted the events would be politically neutral.
11: Some musicians want to play music for everybody, and some musicians seem to have segmented their audiences. But this is Freedom 250, and the celebration of the 250 is a nonpartisan event.
10: The administration is also proposing a $250 bill with the president's image.
12: I think it's fitting. President Trump is the president during our 250th anniversary.
1: It is amazing, by the way, about how Republicans sycophants. By the way, there's a law that says you got to be dead to be on a bill. It's not fitting. It doesn't fit. I thought that package had some indication about how he lost his marbles. You know, talking about how he's the most popular guy in the world, and so he'll just take over this whole celebration himself. Oh, God bless us. We'll make it. All right, big doings. Trade for the Patriots. They got their wide receiver from the Eagles. That and a whole lot more in Kevin Mac Sports Hour. We'll talk to you tomorrow at 3. Have a great night. It'll get warm, I promise.
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17: A better life with Dr. Sanjay Gupta.
18: Heart disease is still the leading cause of death here in the United States and around the world. But what if there was something you could do earlier in life to reduce the odds of becoming a statistic? Well, here in the United States, tens of millions of adults already take a statin to lower their cholesterol. But new guidance put out by the American College of Cardiology and the American Heart Association now emphasize that treating high cholesterol sooner could significantly reduce a person's lifetime risk of heart attack or stroke. How early are we talking? In your 30s, believe it or not. Of course, you need to talk to your doctor about whether statins are right for you, but you should know that the evidence is really starting to stack up that shows the earlier you get a jump on reducing lifelong exposure to plaque-causing lipids and lipoproteins, the better the odds are going to be for you. Make sure you get your cholesterol checked. That's the first step. I'm Dr. Sanjay Gupta, helping you live a better life.
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2: From ABC News, I'm Michelle Franzen. After Iran state media signaled talks were off between the U.S. and Iran due to ongoing Israeli strikes in Lebanon, President Trump says he made separate calls to Israeli's prime minister and Hezbollah mediators, and both sides have agreed not to attack the other. ABC's Karen Travers says the president indicated talks with Iran are still going and moving rapidly.
3: We haven't heard from the Iranians anything to indicate that things are back on, and really, even the on-off, what is happening, the substance is still very complicated. There are still significant sticking points that have to be reworked, and the president had sent changes back to Iran that so far they have not addressed or weighed in on.
2: The Justice Department says it will abide by a Virginia judge's ruling that temporarily ordered the $1.8 billion fund to be frozen amid litigation.
4: A social media post from the Justice Department says officials strongly disagree with last week's ruling by a federal judge in Virginia temporarily freezing the fund pending a hearing she set for the end of next week. The department says it will abide by that ruling. That, as more congressional Republicans express their opposition to the idea of handing out up to $1.8 billion of taxpayer money to those who have been accused of or convicted of crimes.
2: ABC's Stephen Portnoy. The state of Florida announcing it's suing OpenAI and CEO Sam Altman. The suit claiming the company says the company knowingly released and aggressively marketed ChatGPT to the public, including young users, while concealing serious risks. Florida Attorney General James Uthmeyer alleges the company suppressed internal safety warnings and deceived users about the true nature and dangers of the product.
5: People are getting hurt, parents are getting deceived, and they need to pay for it.
2: OpenAI tells ABC News it already has safety measures in place to redirect people to mental health resources if it detects them going down a dark path, adding it's committed to getting this right. Health officials are working to trace the Ebola outbreak in the Democratic Republic of Congo, more than 1,000 suspected cases.
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0: From the Seascape Lawn Care Weather Center.
13: Mainly clear tonight, low 36 to 43. Clouds and sunshine around Tuesday, high 73. Tomorrow night, low 44 to 51. Wednesday, high 78. With WPRO's exclusive AccuWeather, I'm Andy Robb.
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15: Crews are dealing with a couple of accidents right now. The first one is 195 West at Broadway. The right lane is blocked. 95 North, we have an accident at the 610 connector exits. 95 South from Smithfield Ave to the 610 connector is a bit slow. 195 East from 95 to the Washington Bridge is heavy. Same goes for 195 West from the Wampanoag Trail to Warren Ave. 24 South in Raynham from 495 to 140. Going to take you about 5 minutes. I'm John Laurenti with your Right Now Traffic.
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17: The trade is in. It is official. A.J. Brown is being traded to the Patriots. It's going to be for a 2028 first-round pick. It's also going to be for a 2027 fifth-round pick. A.J. Brown is reuniting with Mike Vrabel in New England. The two have worked together before. They are going to work together again now. That trade is just coming down as we speak. A.J. Brown to the New England Patriots.
18: All right, the deal is done. The Patriots, well, loading up for 2026. Now, what could go wrong? We'll get to that on tonight's Kevin Mack Sports Hour. 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
19: Who knows what's going to come up? You know, anything could happen.
18: Yeah, the expected happened, really. A.J. Brown to New England is indeed done, confirmed not only by Adam Schefter and ESPN, but by the Patriots. Just received a little email in my little inbox. So a 2028 first-round pick, not next year. They'll wait till 2028. I like that part of it. A 2027 fifth-rounder, that always cracks me up. What's a fifth-rounder mean? As a rule, those people don't come close to making your team. And that's it. No Kayshon Booty. No more picks. The Pats, now they only get back A.J. Brown, but he's a serious piece. And I'll put it this way. When we last saw the Patriots, they couldn't move the ball or score very much in a 29-13 loss in the Super Bowl to the Seahawks. It was a non-game because the Patriots' offense had no bullets. In that game, anyways, after an outstanding season against a really shaky schedule. A Drake May in the Super Bowl was a man without many options and a really bad offensive line. In the Super Bowl, just looked at the stats. Drake May's top targets in that game, numerically, were first Mac Hollins and second Pop Douglas. Okay? Well, 3 or more months later, and the Patriots have brought Drake May some new toys. A.J. Brown and free agent Romeo Doubs. And they still have Mac Hollins and Pop Douglas further down the depth chart. And Kyle Williams, for that matter. That is a serious upgrade at wide receiver. Actually, heard someone in the last hour or so say the Patriots will have the deepest wide receiver room in the AFC.
20: Like, do you really believe that?
18: I don't, Coach. But interesting. That you would be in the mix is a serious upgrade. Now, how is this all going to look? The piece of the mix that still concerns me, and it certainly should you, is that offensive line. They've had some free agent additions, another first-round pick and Caleb Lomu. Obviously, that should help. Better help. All right, so who is A.J. Brown? Of course, if you follow football, you know A.J. Brown. But here are some stats. Interesting. First, he turns 29 this month. He was drafted in the second round by the Titans. Played for 3 years. Mike Vrabel was his coach. Think for all three. Maybe not. Think so. He was eventually traded to the Eagles for a first and a third round pick. So this guy has been traded twice for a lot of picks. Three-time Pro Bowl pick. Over 8,000 yards, 56 touchdowns, and 7 seasons. In those 7 years, by the way, he's gone over 1,000 yards receiving 6 times. Here's the question. Can we put A.J. Brown down for another 1,000-yard season this year and next? That would be a home run. Because windows on these guys are tight. They're small. This is the NFL. Not for long. Injuries, anything can happen. But if you give me an A.J. Brown at 1,000 yards for the next 2 years, not four, not five, with Drake May and his other, you know, toys, I like the Patriots definitely to be in the playoffs and definitely be one of the better teams in the AFC. Busy day in the NFL. We'll look ahead to the NBA Finals tonight as well. We'll catch your reaction if you want to weigh in on the edition of A.J. Brown. It is official. 401-438-WPRO, 438-9776. Let's get started with tonight's three big hits. All right, there was another very big trade in the NFL today. The league's best defensive player, the Browns' Myles Garrett, is going to the L.A. Rams in exchange for pass rusher Jared Verse, a 2027 first-round pick, 2028 second-rounder, 2029 third-rounder. That's a serious draft haul. Also in the NFL, the Giants are re-signing receiver Odell Beckham Jr., also adding Juju Smith-Schuster. Russell Wilson, who played some quarterback for the Giants last year, is retiring to work for CBS on its NFL Today pregame show. Football Hall of Famer, former Patriot head coach Raymond Berry has died. He was 93. Berry led the Pats to the franchise first ever Super Bowl in 1985. It's finals week in the major winter sports. The Stanley Cup finals begin on Tuesday night. The Golden Knights are in Raleigh to take on the Hurricanes. The Knicks open the NBA finals Wednesday at San Antonio. Hurricanes and Spurs open as the favorites. And in tennis, tennis legend Serena Williams has accepted a wild card invite to leave retirement and play doubles in next week's HSBC Championships on the grass at the Queen's Club in London. Serena not saying if that is a precursor to playing Wimbledon or any other event as of yet. So that'll be interesting, seeing Serena back out there and seeing A.J. Brown. Rooch, what number is A.J. going to be wearing in Foxborough?
1: A.J. Brown has announced that he will be wearing number one in Foxborough as a return to the number he wore while at Ole Miss.
18: Perfect.
1: Yeah, he was 11 with the Eagles and the Titans, but he'll be going back to number one.
18: And 11 was available in New England, I read earlier. So, yeah, number one. What was Diggs?
1: He was, Kyle Williams was going to change his number and then did 18, I think, something
18: okay.
1: like that.
18: Okay, there you go.
1: There was something tied up there. But, yeah, it doesn't look like there's room on the roster for old Stephon Diggs at this point.
18: All right, so I give the Patriots a lot of credit here. I think they got a decent price. The contract is not a killer. As of now, the Pats O'Brown, $1.3 million in this coming season, but have until the day before the first regular season game to decide to pick up $27.5 million option, which they will, obviously. They'll be able to spread that over the next 5 years, and it's roughly only 2 years guaranteed, so roughly $40 million guaranteed, right? That they'll have to worry about.
1: Yeah, that's what everyone has been reporting. I never trust any of these things, but people have been reporting that for months, right? Like, that was the reason why the Eagles needed to wait. This is what it was going to cost the Patriots. So, yeah, $20 million a year for 2 years, and then the rest of the contract is funny money that no one expects anyone to live up to. And the real question becomes whether or not the Patriots renegotiate and extend Brown, or how that situation works.
18: Yeah, and they won't. That's not the Patriot way. Again, short window, right, Rooch? I mean, this is a very good trade if we get a productive A.J. Brown for just the 2 years. And as you've been concerned about, is that, you know, is everything in place to make another run to the Super Bowl? Well, offensively, they've made giant steps. I think we both have our, you know, concerns about that offensive line. But, hey, A.J. Brown's a, you know, major pickup for sure.
1: Yeah, A.J. Brown is going to improve this team. There's no doubt about it. I've never loved the draft capital that you were going to have to pay to get a guy like this. I understand that's the price of doing business. I just wouldn't have gone that route. That being said, I like the fact that it's not a first-round pick. You know, they're able to push it down the road mm-hmm. enough for me where it's like, okay, this isn't the worst of, you know, the worst of things. They're able to spread this out. and hopefully, you know, like they're able to take advantage of the window and those picks are back of the round anyway, which decreases their value even further. But yeah, you know, this is the rock and the hard place you find yourself in if you're Ryan Cowden and Elliot Wolf in the Patriots front offices. They know A.J. Brown is imperfect, and that's why he's available.
18: Okay? He has his issues.
1: Exactly.
18: Now, by the way, very different issues than Diggs. You know, Diggs was heavy lifting off the field.
1: Yeah.
18: He's had legal troubles. This guy, you know, he was a captain in Philadelphia.
1: Sure.
18: He didn't like that he wasn't getting the ball enough. He spoke about it. He was somewhat outspoken about it. But, you know, that's all football stuff.
1: Right.
18: I can deal with some football challenges. You know, goofballs off the field, that's a different, you know, option.
1: Yeah, I'm much more concerned, you know, from a football standpoint with what you laid out earlier. You set the bar, you know, 2,000-yard seasons. I'll take the under on that. Maybe not the total yardage, but on the two, if it's 1.5, the number of 1,000-yard seasons that A.J. Brown has over the next two, I would take the under. That's not necessarily a sign of him not being productive. That could be because, you know, they're spreading it around. So that's not necessarily a bad thing. But his age and, you know, again, those 6 out of 7, you said, 1,000-yard seasons.
18: That's right.
1: Yeah, to imagine that that's going to be 8 out of 9, I just have a hard time believing that. And that was sort of, that's my beef with this deal from the jump is, it's 2 years on paper, right? And then all the funny money. For me, you can really only guarantee the one because of his age and because of the history of players like him. Could he defy, you know, what players with his historical track record have been able to do after 30? Absolutely. And you could point to, you know, Mike Vrabel and the familiarity there with being able to help Brown power through and defy what some of his peers haven't been able to do. But that's what worries me is, you know, really, if you're giving up those draft picks, that's why I've been saying I'd want a team that's really seriously thinking about the Super Bowl this year. And I guess the Patriots are, even though on paper there are still enough questions as to whether or not they'll be able to make it back there.
18: All right, good deal, bad deal. Here's ESPN's Dan Orlovsky.
3: It's a pretty significant dice roll out of New England. This is a very young football team. A football team that obviously off of last year, great chemistry, Mike Vrabel as the head coach, and so all arrows are pointing up. Bringing A.J. Brown in can disrupt that. It's bringing in a superstar talent, a notable player that has a history with the head coach because of their time in Tennessee, and it's taking a very valuable future asset early on in that draft and sitting there and saying, we're in the now mode. So it's a dice roll. That being said, I do think adding A.J. Brown gives them the deepest wide receiver core in the whole conference.
18: There you go. That's the guy who said the deepest wide receiver room in the AFC. We'll see about that. Now,
1: who famously ran out the back of the end zone thinks that the Patriots have a great wide receiver room.
18: And can A.J. Brown, you know, disrupt that group? I guess, but yeah, we watched the Patriots closer than anybody else. Last year, they had 14 wins, really, because the schedule was ridiculous, okay? Their offense was good. It was not great. Drake May had great offensive numbers. He was the second-best player in the league. But they clearly needed more playmakers. I mean, that jumped through the TV screen on a weekly basis. This guy's a playmaker, and so is Romeo Doubs. Don't forget him. The combination of those two, that's really the key.
1: Yeah, right, exactly. Like, again, coded in there with Orlovsky. And Dan Orlovsky does a great job.
18: No question.
1: But he did run out of the back of the end zone. So there's really...
18: You're going to hold that against him, aren't you?
1: Of course. Yes. I mean, his peers at ESPN hold it against him. Who would I be? But you're right. You know, you talk about whether or not I like A.J. Brown and his health and things of that matter really don't matter. The Patriots think it's a good deal. So there's that. And in terms of that, and what I said before, and you talk about the money, you know, oh no, we might have a diva at our number one wide receiver position. We might have a guy that, you know, doesn't rub people the right way in the locker room.
18: Get in line,
1: the
18: right?
1: The price of doing business, right?
18: This is the NFL.
1: We don't want to pay a guy $30 million. We don't want him to potentially, you know, have

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2: Be here. I don't know if they'll practice, but that alpha is going to be back in that wide receiver room.
3: Well, I wouldn't expect A.J. Brown to light up the locker room or the media. He did not speak to the media for big chunks of his time in Philly in the last couple of years. So he might be a little burned by that East Coast media. But, yeah, no question. If you see A.J. Brown, and I remember the Eagles came up to New England a couple of years ago for one of those summer practices. He comes onto the field. I'm like, who's that guy? I mean, he looks like a player. And any kind of drills that Mike Greese and his pals are going to walk down there in Foxborough, they will not miss A.J. Brown. All right, more on the Pats, more on the NFL. 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
18: More and more people are using magnesium supplements to help them sleep. But are they safe? And do they really work? Well, first, let's talk about actual magnesium. That's an essential mineral that is needed for more than 300 different processes in the body, according to one dietitian. And most people get enough of it simply from the foods they eat. Now, if you're not getting enough, there are a few different types of supplements you can try. But as always, you should talk to your doctor before starting any new medication or supplement, whether it's prescription or over the counter. Now, when it comes to the science, we looked into this, and I gotta say, there's not a lot of strong evidence that magnesium supplements will actually help you sleep. They might help you manage pain,

0: could help you lower your stress levels or work to get your muscles to relax. And maybe it's those things then that help you get some better sleep. I'm Dr. Sanjay Gupta, helping you live a better life.
1: .com, fill out the form and take the lead.
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3: Myles Garrett is in fact being traded. The Cleveland Browns are trading him to the Los Angeles Rams.
4: Oh, yeah.
3: Holy smokes. And that changes a lot. That shows you the Rams are not messing around.
5: Well, now that's a team that's all in. The L.A. Rams. Roach, are they the favorites now to win the Super Bowl, or is it still Seattle?
6: No, the Rams were the favorites before this, and now they're even bigger favorites. So they went from 8-1.
5: Dismissing the champion Seahawks? Is that what's going on there?
6: Yeah, well, I mean, the Rams were favored to beat the Seahawks NFC Championship. So, yeah, I figure the Rams, they went from 8-1 to 6-1 because they'd already added Trent McDuffie, another Pro Bowler, and now, obviously, Myles Garrett. They had a good defense, too. It's not like they had some terrible defense, so
5: for sure
6: the Rams are definitely all in. And it's funny, you know, the haul that they gave for Myles Garrett, and the Rams, you know, are known famously for dealing these draft picks. This is what they do. They don't care about draft picks. And I sort of wonder if the Patriots in this trade for AJ Brown are sort of taking a page out of that book and giving trust to the front office. They'll make it work. You know, it's like these picks aren't everything. You can find new picks. You can find ways to make it work other ways. I don't know if that's what the Patriots are up to, but it certainly worked out pretty well for the Rams.
5: Yeah, for all you draft gurus, you hope that the Patriots don't become the Rams, unless winning games is more important than the draft.
6: Yes.
5: I look at the what the deal is with the Rams. So they no longer have a first in 2027, first and a third. They also don't have a second in 28. So that's of the top six picks in the next two draft, they only have three left. So to your point, yeah, great players like a Myles Garrett. I wouldn't put A.J. Brown in Myles Garrett's class at all.
6: He's not, no.
5: But
6: the draft, the trade haul tells you all you need to know about that.
5: No question about it. Do you think they paid too much?
6: No, if for no other reason, I believe that they're good enough to make this work. It also sort of puts their drafting of Ty Simpson in a different light in terms of, you know, they don't have those draft picks, but right around the time they'll be ready to reboot with Simpson when Stafford's gone, the decks will be clear and they'll be ready to rebuild around their new quarterback. And in the interim, you know, the strategy I think that goes overlooked and that most GMs don't play into enough is the Rams are actually set up for two things to happen right now. Great success, obviously. They're all in with giving away all these draft picks. But they're also set up beautifully for a catastrophic failure. Because should this not work, they can get all those draft picks back. Or at least enough of them to start their rebuild with Simpson early. So I think this is a sort of a stroke of genius. But it really relies upon the fact that you, Les Snead, the GM with the Rams, believes he's smarter than almost everybody else in the room, and his track record suggests that he's right, much like Howie Roseman with the Eagles. I don't want to be on the other side of the table because they come out winners more often than not, and I think the Rams hit another home run here.
5: And, you know, Myles Garrett obviously is, again, the best defensive player in football. You put him in the middle of that Rams defense wrecking machine. But their window is certainly very tight with Matthew Stafford re-signing at age 38 for this coming season. Yeah, good luck getting Ty Simpson ready even for next year. But if you can convince Stafford for another year after this, again, short windows. I really believe in that in the NFL. I'm not saying that Matthew Stafford will repeat as an MVP, but he's not taking a big slide back this year after what he did last year. And as far as the future, well, good for the Rams. Back to the Pats a little bit. Rucha, how do you think this affects what Josh McDaniels is able to throw out? You know, we were somewhat critical of him last year with, I wouldn't say they're conservative play calling, but they're conservative offense. Again, neither Dobbs or A.J. Brown is a flyer. Kyle Williams is a flyer. Booty has shown that he can stretch the field. There might be too many cooks in the kitchen in that wide receiver room, but I'll be really interested to see how Josh can use that group.
6: Well, yeah, I would say that if this isn't exactly what Josh McDaniels wanted, then there's problems up top, right? With the because there's really no other reason to make these specific moves for, and I mean for Dobbs and Brown,
5: right?
6: Like they didn't need to get. You know, I mentioned earlier, sometimes you have to settle for what the market provides, especially when it comes to the receiver position. But really, when it comes to any top tier talent in the NFL, but there were other players. Maybe not to Brown's caliber, but certainly when it comes to Dobbs, I would think that both Romeo Dobbs and A.J. Brown fit perfectly into some sort of plan that Josh McDaniels has for this offense. And really, we've seen it before. You can really, and again, you don't want to compare. It's not an apples-to-apples type situation, but a lot of the Randy Moss offense and things of that nature, those types of plays, that type of explosiveness over the top, that's what the Patriots are going to be looking for from A.J. Brown. So we know Josh McDaniels has done this type of thing before. He's done it before in New England. So he has those plays in his repertoire. It's just, to your point, is he going to bust him out? Because the conservative play calling has been a little ridiculous.
5: And what is A.J. Brown? I don't think he's a down-the-field breaker as he gets older, but he should be able to be, I'm not saying, Devontae Adams type by any stretch, but Josh McDaniels has had some experience with some big time wide receivers. You mentioned two of them, and here's another one again. How he fits in the Patriots in 2026? Certainly, we'll be watching as soon as about 6 weeks when the Patriots get to training camp. 401-438-9776. Again, we'll take your football calls. Also tee up the NBA Finals next on the Kevin Mack Sports Hour.
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20: If you're caring for an aging parent, you may feel quite often that you're alone in what you're doing. But you're not, not by a long shot. According to a new report by the Pew Research Center, 10% of U.S. adults are caring for a parent over age 65. Millions more are caring for a spouse or partner 65 or older. Beyond the sheer numbers, this report, perhaps unsurprisingly, found a major difference in caregiver well-being between men and women. One psychologist we spoke to suggested thinking 5 years in the future and imagining where you are right now. Will you be glad you took something on? or regretful that you didn't. You also need to cut yourself some slack, he said, especially women. Don't try to shoulder all of the burden by yourself. You might need to ask for help before you burn out. You'll be so glad you did. I'm Dr. Sanjay Gupta, helping you live a better life.
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25: Goes to the basket. Open waiting. Wembanyama throws it on his head. Spurs shooting 49%. Thunder 47 from the field. Wemby on the attack. He started outside the paint and throws it down. Harper at the top. Shot clock at 5. Thunder need a stop. Harper buries a 3. Got to be somebody. It's Wallace again. Off on the 3. Champagne the rebound. 8 seconds left. Fox has it. Ahead to Vassell, who goes in for the dunk. And the San Antonio Spurs have done it. It's Wemby's West. The Spurs are going to the NBA Finals.
26: Look at the emotion from Wemby. Unbelievable.
5: Certainly was an unbelievable Game 7. Really enjoyed that one on Saturday night. The Spurs beating the Oklahoma City Thunder 111-103. Welcome back to the Kevin Mack Sports Hour here on WPRO and 790 The Score. Yeah, hey, not that it's all about me, Rooch, but I don't know. The Oklahoma City Thunder don't do a heck of a lot for me. And
6: not a big Lou Dort guy?
5: No, or Chet Holmgren. Yeah. How about that guy?
6: Yeah, his career might be over.
5: It better not be. They owe him like $180 million. Well, they owe him a ridiculous amount of money for the next 4 or 5 years. They went all in after winning the title last year. By the way, it'll be a new NBA champion. I believe it's 6 years in a row now, which is pretty wild. Usually you get these, you know, teams with the core, right? 2-3
6: yeah.
5: stars.
6: Right.
5: And have a chance to get going, and yep. that has not happened in the NBA.
6: No, people thought the Thunder were going to be that team, mm-hmm. and I heard...
5: And they're not going away, but they didn't get it done.
6: They're not, but I heard a great comparison made that the Oklahoma City Thunder of last season, so the 2025 champion Oklahoma City Thunder, were the modern equivalent, and you'll appreciate this, K-Mac, mm-hmm. of the 1995 Atlanta Braves.
5: Okay.
6: Right, where it was like they were knocking, they're the heir apparent, they won, they're going to win a ton more, and then Derek Jeter and the Yankees, or
5: in.
6: Victor Wembanyama and the Spurs sort of popped in. So yeah, 6 years in a row, but... You know, if anybody had a shot to string a few together, you would think it would be these San Antonio Spurs.
5: Yeah, now, hey, maybe, well, you mean the Thunder. Now there's a chance that the Spurs.
6: No, the Spurs.
5: Oh,
6: I mean the Spurs.
5: Oh, now going forward.
6: Right,
5: sure,
6: like the Yankees, yeah, yeah, like yeah. Jeter and the Yankees. Wembanyama would be Jeter in this comparison.
5: He certainly could be. And, you know, Wembanyama on the stage at MSG in games 3 and 4 anyways will be something to watch.
6: Yeah, that'll be a lot of fun.
5: And very expensive. I was told by someone over the weekend, a New Yorker, that for the upcoming finals, not even knowing who they were playing, the worst seats in the house are about 4 G's. I mean, what are we doing? What are we doing? Hey,
6: Well, if you want to sit near Tyler Kolek's friend Timothy Chalamet, then you're gonna have to pay top dollar. That's just how this works.
5: That could be six figures.
6: Yeah, well, that's
5: not $4,000, more like $100,000.
6: We'll ask Dan York. He's gonna be there.
5: No question. He knows. Isn't he on Chalamet's cell?
6: I would think so. Yeah,
5: no question.
6: He's on all sorts of guest lists.
5: But Wembanyama, clearly the dominant player in the series. He ends with 22. They make a lot of threes. When the Spurs make threes, they're very good. Well, good enough to be in the NBA Finals. So all these Celtic fans, Celtics, they take too many threes. You know who took a lot of threes throughout this series and made a lot of them? The Spurs, 17 of 40 in Game 7. That trumps SGA's 35 points. Here's the NBA's MVP.
0: It was a failure. Like, I failed at my goal. Like, I didn't achieve what I wanted to achieve. But through my experiences, I learn the most about myself, and I make the like greatest amount of increases I have in my career when I fail at my goal and don't get what I want. And I look at this no different. I didn't get where I wanted to go this season. There's a reason for that. Now I have to look at that reason and try to make sure it never happens.
5: Yeah, especially when my running mate, Chet, is one of two with 4 points in a Game 7. Oh, I don't know what sports talk radio or the media in Oklahoma City is all about. They, you know, they just care about the Sooners anyways. It's got to be brutal for that guy, right, Rooch?
6: Yeah, I would certainly think so. Again, and we played the clip off the top of Wembanyama dunking on Chet Holmgren. Yes. And if you haven't seen it yet, in Oklahoma City, I guarantee you, that's what they're talking about on sports talk radio, is that dunk ended that guy. Mm-hmm. It's just a matter of for how long, because it certainly ended him for that game. They were passing him the ball in that game in situations where they wanted him to create offense, and he was passing the ball right back, like the kid in youth basketball who's too frightened. He's not ready yet. He's still building it up. And again, to your point, that's a guy they pay a lot of money. That's a guy who's an all-NBA type player, 18 points, 10 rebounds per game. That's a guy who's on a team where Jalen Williams, their number two, is down. Just a very, very poor, borderline cowardly showing from Chet Holmgren. I'll say this, though, for the Celtics, from the Celtics standpoint, if you're a Celtics fan, watch the Spurs, and they did a great job, especially late in the game, in Game 7. They did it all series, though, against Oklahoma City and their great defense. Oklahoma City was pressuring them to the point where San Antonio would bring Victor Wembanyama out to center court to set screens for Steph Castle.
5: Right.
6: And that would create, one, great room for Castle to operate, and or Fox. And number two, it would create a lot of space for Victor Wembanyama to be able to roll and operate. And the Celtics should be looking to operate something like that with Jason Tatum in the Victor Wembanyama role.
5: Mm-hmm.
6: And instead of hoisting, like just passing it to Tatum so he can dribble drive and hoist some step back threes, make him more of a playmaker. We know he's got it in him. And with his size, he's capable of playing that role. You know, the Celtics, all the threes, you're right. When Julian Champagne's knocking him down for San Antonio, they're really tough to beat. Boston can continue to be tough to beat in that way. Just substitute Tatum for Wemby and Sam Hauser for Julian Champagne.
5: Yep.
6: And just, you got to open up more space on the floor. I think Tatum is more capable of that than the Celtics have shown thus far.
5: No, in the screen and roll, you put Derek White or Peyton Pritchard in the role with Castle, and it's more of a two-man game off the top instead of isolation. I agree with you.
6: Yeah.
5: Knicks. Everyone who deals with the Spurs, like, what are you going to do about Wemby? Well, they have nobody to deal with Wemby. I think the best guy that they have to start off on Wemby, especially if he's going to play away from the basket as much as he did in the Oklahoma City game, is Mikal Bridges. Bridges at 6'9", you know, Wemby's 7'4", pushing 7'5". But again, that height advantage isn't as much of a factor if he's going to handle the ball that much on the perimeter. I was surprised that he handled the ball as much as he did so far away from the basket. Now, he shot the three well in that series. And hey, I'm going to give Victor Wembanyama three-point shots. I'd like to defend contest him a little bit, but go right ahead, big boy, because around the rim against the Knicks, he should have a absolute field day. And I'll be curious how the Spurs make adjustments and utilize him a little closer to the basket.
6: Yeah, the Knicks will have Mitchell Robinson and his surgically repaired pinky in the Isaiah Hartenstein role that you just saw from Oklahoma City. So he'll be there to, you know, sort of agitate.
5: Yeah.
6: But what'll be interesting is, you know, that the play calling and the strategy I just mentioned where the Spurs, you know, came out to half court to start their screen and roll game. To your point, they're not going to have to do that against the Knicks. Yeah. The Knicks defense stinks.
5: I was going to say, Jalen Brunson is not going to pressure the ball. That's really not what he does.
6: Right. Like, I'm not, this isn't me writing off the Knicks, okay, or anything like that. They're on a dream miracle run. That's great. But to this specific instance and to Wemby potentially being able to dominate in the paint, it wasn't all on him in that way last series because Oklahoma City was great at defense.
5: Mm-hmm.
6: It'll be all on him and the San Antonio Spurs coaching staff to make sure he gets tons of paint touches, particularly early in the game, because to your point, the Knicks are hapless to stop that. They have some options, like you said, but not any that are serious in terms of preventing San Antonio from establishing that whenever they feel like it.
5: How about the other side? I want Wemby to play defense, and he played defense against Oklahoma City. He was physical. He was in foul trouble a few games, which means he's trying hard. He loves to block shots. He really hates Chet Holmgren, by the way. That was interesting. I don't know if you saw that story.
6: Yeah.
5: He did have the big block in Game 7, but those two guys are roughly the same age and have competed against each other in international play for years, since they were like 17 years old. And, you know, he's the 7-foot string bean American. Of course I want to crush him if I'm Wemby.
6: Well, speaking
5: so
6: of...
5: not surprised, but now he's going to deal with Carl Anthony
6: That's
5: Towns,
6: what I'm saying.
5: Who's
6: speaking
5: a different
6: of...
5: cat. He just wants to bomb away, right?
6: Goofy Americans, although I think Towns technically hails from... I think he played Olympics for maybe some other country, but... maybe in the islands there.
5: Okay.
6: But, oh, man, I mean, I have been looking forward to this. I said it, you know, last round in preparation for a potential Spurs-Knicks showdown. Carl Anthony Towns attempting to deal with Victor Wembanyama is the storyline for me because Carl Anthony Towns has trouble dealing with gravity,
5: mm-hmm.
6: right? So to attempt to deal with Victor Wembanyama, it could create for some comical moments, that's for sure.
5: Well, he's going to try to shoot three-pointers, like the rest of the Knicks, and that brings me to the last point. The Knicks have to make threes in bushels, like 15 or more in any game that they think they have a chance to win. The problem is the Spurs can do it as well, and they have Wemby, and that's why the Spurs are the team that's favored. We'll get to this more tomorrow night, Rooch, but to win the series, the Spurs are -195, the Knicks +165. Are we surprised by those numbers? I thought the Knicks would actually be a little higher.
6: Yeah, well, it opened -220 San Antonio.
5: Oh,
6: the money coming in is almost exclusively on the Knicks, and the New York sports books are in for some real pain should the Knicks actually end up being the NBA champion this year. For instance, the DraftKings sports book that operates in New York, so throughout New York State, the money they have taken on the Knicks to win the championship is more than the money they have taken on all other teams combined to win the championship.
5: Sure.
6: So all the money in New York State is on the Knicks, and while that doesn't necessarily account for everything happening nationwide, that's a pretty big state. And so, yeah, this market hasn't been open all that long, but San Antonio already from -220 in the -190 range.
5: All right, Stanley Cup Finals are tomorrow night, Vegas at Carolina. We'll talk about that on tomorrow night's show. Let's get to the Kevin. Well, when we come back, let's get to the Kevin Mac Sports Pick of the Night.
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20: Heart disease is still the leading cause of death here in the United States and around the world. But what if there was something you could do earlier in life to reduce the odds of becoming a statistic? Well, here in the United States, tens of millions of adults already take a statin to lower their cholesterol. But new guidance put out by the American College of Cardiology and the American Heart Association now emphasize that treating high cholesterol sooner could significantly reduce a person's lifetime risk of heart attack or stroke. How early are we talking? In your 30s, believe it or not. Of course, you need to talk to your doctor about whether statins are right for you, but you should know that the evidence is really starting to stack up that shows the earlier you get a jump on reducing lifelong exposure to plaque-causing lipids and lipoproteins, the better the odds are going to be for you. Make sure you get your cholesterol checked. That's the first step. I'm Dr. Sanjay Gupta, helping you live a better life.
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11: Until this season, the road to the Super Bowl never passed through Foxborough, Massachusetts. Like the rustic setting outside their stadium, the New England Patriots have always been best described as sleepy and quiet. The talent was often there, but not the leadership to guide it. In 1985, however, these slumbering giants awoke. And like the Minutemen at Lexington and Concord who surprised the British, these Patriots ambushed an unsuspecting NFL. The Patriots vented the anger of 25 frustrating years by unleashing an attacking defense and displaying a downright revolutionary offense. It was hailed as the biggest wake-up call in New England since Paul Revere's ride. Ironically, this call to glory began with soft words by a Texan named Raymond Berry. Hired as head coach in 1984, just 2 days before a mid-season game, Berry made his methodical method of communication his first order of priority.
12: I did say at that point that I really had no intention of trying to learn one offensive player, one defensive player. Hardly been very difficult to do it in 2 days anyway. But I said, one thing I am going to know, I'm going to know all your names by Sunday. And I did.
5: Raymond Berry, the head coach of the 1985 Patriots. What a season. What a playoff run. Of course, ended with disaster against the Bears. But when you beat the Jets on the road, the Raiders on the road, and finally, the Miami Dolphins in the playoffs on the road. It's a memorable run, and that certainly was. And RIP to Raymond Berry, unbelievable player, by the way. Johnny Unitas and the Colts, Hall of Fame receiver Raymond Berry. And yeah, he was a simple guy, Rooch. I'm sure you were much too young for that.
6: But yeah, down home.
5: Down home.
6: But you know, I saw replays of Joe Willie Namath beating Berry's Colts. Millions of times there on NFL films, so I was very familiar, because to your point, the only two names you really heard, or maybe three, is like Johnny Unitas, Jack Kemp, and Raymond Berry. So that was pretty much it.
5: Super player for sure.
6: Yeah.
5: Let's get to the Kevin Mack Sports Pick of the Night.
13: The Kevin Mac Sports Pick of the Night is a must-listen, okay?
5: You know, I left this out of the A.J. Brown discussion. The Patriots also announced that Julian Hill, the tight end who was signed in the offseason, he's out for the year. He has an injured, he was placed on injured reserve. So, not much. He was kind of brought in to replace Austin Hooper as a backup for Hunter Henry. A little thin at tight end right now for the Patriots. Maybe that rookie from Notre Dame. Maybe they have some...
6: Eli Raradom.
5: There you go.
6: Whatever his name is.
5: Get Eli out there.
6: And it's interesting, too. You know, you mentioned Josh McDaniels earlier, and we talked about the Rams obviously getting Myles Garrett. The Rams and their cohorts in the NFC West there, the Seahawks, people have thought that because of those teams bringing in the two tight ends again, much like the Patriots had done, that was going to be something in vogue. A lot of people pointed to Josh McDaniels as maybe someone to follow in that vein. They pointed to the Eli Raradon signing, drafting, as maybe the Patriots leaning in that direction. But you're right. Right now, they are incredibly thin at tight end. But thankfully, they're incredibly deep at wide receiver. So maybe you rob from Peter, you pay Paul, and you score the touchdowns anyway.
5: It's June 1st.
6: That's
5: plenty
6: right.
5: of time
6: That's
5: to
6: right.
5: add another footballer to the mix. The trade, by the way, has not moved the Patriots all that much. As you mentioned, the Rams are like 6-1 to win the Super Bowl. Patriots are still like crazy numbers, like 16-20-1 to win the Super Bowl, which I guess isn't, that's not crazy. I take it back. It's not crazy.
6: It's not, no.
5: But, yeah, A.J. Brown, he moves the needle, but not that much.
6: No, he doesn't move. Like, here's a good way to think about it if you're a New England Patriots fan. Even an absolute rose-colored glasses New England Patriots fan. At best, A.J. Brown cancels out the schedule.
5: Okay.
6: Right? At best.
5: Like the much tougher schedule.
6: The much, much tougher schedule. Mm-hmm. So, you know, all right, like maybe that can sort of balance things out, get you sort of back to where you were, you know, last season. That would sort of be a best-case scenario, I would think. Just, again, on paper, because the reason it didn't move much is because the Patriots still have, what was it, the toughest four-game stretch to open a season like the last 50 years. So A.J. Brown and A.J. Brown, that was always going to be a tough stretch, but maybe he makes it a little more palatable.
5: Yeah, and over-under on the wins. Again, 14-win team last year, 9.5 as we speak. Again, that hasn't moved either. Who knows? Maybe it'll move over the course of the summertime, but it sounds about right. It's always a half, right? So it would have to go to 10.5. Do you ever see 10 over-under? They would never do that, right?
6: No, you probably wouldn't see that just from a bookkeeping perspective. And yeah, again, look, we talked about it with just the compensation. Compare the compensation for the Myles Garrett trade and the A.J. Brown trade.
5: Sure.
6: You see a good player was traded in A.J. Brown. You see a needle mover was traded in Myles Garrett. So yeah, the needle's not moving, but if you're a true believer, that means you're just getting better value on your Patriots right now.
5: All right, that's it for tonight. Appreciate everybody. Join us again tomorrow night, 6 o'clock, the next Kevin Mac Sports Hour. We have a busy week with the NBA and the NHL. And John Lenihan. Does anyone know who John Lenihan is?
6: Ooh.
5: He's going to join us on the show this week. He's getting into the Providence College Hall of Fame. Certainly deserves it. We'll catch up with John later in the week as well on the show.
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2: John Chuck Sievertson. He couldn't care less if Iran resumes talks with the U.S. after cutting them off earlier today, says President Trump. ABC News White House correspondent Karen Travers.
4: We haven't heard from the Iranians anything to indicate that things are back on. And really, even the on-off, what is happening, the substance is still very complicated. There are still significant sticking points that have to be reworked. And the president had sent changes back to Iran that so far they have not addressed or weighed in on.
2: President Trump says Israeli Prime Minister Netanyahu told him that Israel will not send troops into Beirut or attack Lebanon. Trump also said that in a phone call with Hezbollah, the Iran-backed militants agreed to stop attacks on Israel. The Justice Department says it will abide by a federal judge's temporary freezing of the Trump administration's special $1.8 billion fund. ABC's Stephen Portnoy in Washington.
23: A social media post from the Justice Department says officials strongly disagree with last week's ruling by a federal judge in Virginia temporarily freezing the fund pending a hearing she set for the end of next week. The department says it will abide by that ruling. That, as more congressional Republicans express their opposition to the idea of handing out up to $1.8 billion of taxpayer money to those who've been accused of or convicted of crimes.
2: The state of Florida suing OpenAI, claiming the company knowingly released and aggressively marketed ChatGPT while concealing serious risks. In a news conference today, Florida Attorney General James Uthmeyer says that ChatGPT was used by the gunman in last year's deadly mass shooting at Florida State University.
24: He asked ChatGPT questions about what type of gun to use, providing photographs and getting advice. He asked what ammunition went with which weapon, what time of day and where on campus he might be able to encounter the most people.
25: Florida. How did I lose weight? And I did. Lean, right here. I did. I love this stuff. Listen, Brickhouse Nutrition been with me for a long time. So chatting with Miles, I'm up at like 2:35. True story, I never minded being 2:35, but you know what minded? My knees that were falling apart and my back. I'm like, I don't know what, before I started really lifting, probably about 190. So 2:35 was a lot. I said, I got to lose some LBs, Miles. He said, Dan, we're going to sick our team of docs and researchers on it, and we're going to get you a really good product because I don't want to take a lot of these needles and stuff. 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
1: Welcome to the Money Talk Show. I'm Donna Soa Allard, and it is Monday, June 1st, the start of a new month. And just as we ended the month of May on a high note, we're starting the month of June on a good one. Despite or in spite of what seems to be a delay or stalling in talks with Iran over the weekend, which led to an increase in oil futures, the stock market did not respond negatively to that. And in fact, all three of the major indexes were in the green today. We saw, and again, it only takes a few points each time, but we did see fresh highs for equity markets. We saw NVIDIA debuting a new chip for their laptop. So the AI trade was leading the market once again. So the Dow was, it was green, but just above flat. The S&P 500 was up 0.3%, and the NASDAQ was up 0.4%. So it looks like strength in, you know, in tech and in the AI trade was offsetting weakness in other areas. Initially, we saw the price of oil spike following reports out of Iran that they had suspended talks with the U.S. over actions from Israel in Lebanon and Gaza. However, some of those gains were trimmed following a Truth Social post from the president saying that he had a very productive call with Netanyahu and that no troops would be heading into Beirut. So it really is a back and forth in terms of what is the news coming out about the war? How is that affecting the price of oil? Interestingly, we haven't really seen stocks react too much from it. You know, certainly at first we did, but not lately. I think a lot of that is because we've had the rally or the trade and excitement around AI. I think that if we did not have that moving markets right now, it would look very different. It would look very different and in fact, different color, quite frankly, because we do not have the broader market supporting the index. It really is being very, very heavily supported by big tech and trades related to AI right now. NVIDIA was certainly supporting the market today. They announced the debut of their new chip. It's the RTX Spark. It's a super chip for Windows laptops. It's a processor that includes the Blackwell. So remember, gosh, was it 2024 maybe when it was that the Blackwell GPU and the Grace CPU, these are the processors that they power most of the laptops that we use. So this is the chip, the RTX Spark superchip is going to be powering all of these. So we saw NVIDIA up between 4 and 6% different times of the day. I believe it settled at 4. This is in direct competition to Broadcom and Intel. So we saw stock for both Broadcom and Intel fall today, 5% for Broadcom, 6% for Intel in response to this. Dell, HP, and Microsoft all followed NVIDIA higher. As I mentioned, we did see the price of oil up. Futures for WTI were up a little under 6%. They settled at around $92.54 a barrel. Brent crude was up about 4.25%, settling just below $95 a barrel. In other news, we have another huge company that's throwing its hat in the ring for IPOs this spring. Anthropic filed their intent with the SEC, their intent for a proposed IPO of common stock. That is going to be a very highly anticipated IPO along with OpenAI and SpaceX. These are companies that have grown to very, very large valuations, all while remaining private. And so if you wanted to invest in them, you would do it through a private investment. Now it's going to be open to the general retail investors. I know it's very exciting when you see an IPO. This is interesting. There's going to be massive concentration of capital flowing towards these three companies when we see these IPOs. I would be very careful. I know it's exciting, but if this is something that you're going to get involved with, typically, the majority of retail investors would get in immediately after the initial public offering. So they're buying on the secondary market. So you're buying, what the market price is. And so just be very, very careful, because immediately following an IPO, you can see the price spike, and then very often it will drop as people will take some short-term gains and move on. Also, I think there's going to be a really interesting amount of activity around these, depending on, if rules are bent and how soon they get into the indexes. So I do not feel that these IPOs are going to be the same. They're not going to have the same effect as ones that we have seen in the past. If for nothing else, just their massive valuations. Anthropic's valuation has jumped this year from $380 billion in February to $965 billion in May. That's pretty remarkable. Some of that comes from deals that they've struck through other companies that are considered to be tech giants, and those deals are worth billions of dollars. We're not talking about deals in millions or hundreds of millions here. They are in billions. And most recently in April, they had a deal with Amazon Web Services. So that's AWS. They're going to be training AWS to run the Claude AI agent. That was in April for $100 billion. So these are really, really, really big deals. If you are someone who wants to own these companies but doesn't have the capital to buy individual shares or the appetite for individual shares, you can always look to exchange-traded funds or mutual funds. So there are going to be pooled assets that own them. That is another avenue to get exposure without being overly exposed and risking too much capital. So if you work with an advisor and this is exciting for you and you want in but you're not sure what the right way is, talk to your advisor. That might be something that makes a little bit more sense than owning it, individually. All right, I'm going to switch away from investing in stocks and talk about something else that's economically and personal finance related. One of the things that we look at when we're looking at the health of the economy and trying to figure out like where things are, where people are, how are people doing? One of the things that we look at are delinquencies. And so delinquencies can be on different types of debt, right? We have mortgages, we have auto loans, we have student loans, and we have credit cards. Mortgages, while, I don't know, maybe like 20 years ago, 15 years ago, we saw a lot more adjustable rate mortgages because of where interest rates were. Now, most mortgages are at fixed rates, right? Most people refinanced if they had a mortgage, they could refinance, when interest rates were historically low a couple of years ago. Many of them still have that. But we do tend to see more fixed rate mortgages now. Auto loans are mostly going to be fixed rate. Some are going to be revolving, but auto loans are shorter term. Student loans, for the most part, are going to be fixed. And credit cards are always going to be revolving. So they're the ones that are going to be the most sensitive to changes in interest rates if you are someone who is holding a balance on your credit card. And the Wall Street Journal reported today that Americans are falling behind on their $1.25 trillion credit card bill. Soaring interest rates and stubborn inflation have led to the highest delinquencies since the Great Financial Crisis, looking at this as a pattern of survival debt. So they tell a story of a woman. She's from New England, works for a hospital system, makes $194,000 a year. But somehow she's suddenly watched the balance on her Chase Sapphire credit card creep up to $15,000. That's a minimum payment of $572 a month. But remember, that's the minimum payment. So if you're paying that, you're barely touching the principal when you have with a 26% interest rate. So the idea here is that a lot of folks are finding their fixed expenses have actually gone way up. Fixed expenses being things they have to pay for all the time, right? You're paying your rent, you're paying your insurance. Even food, which can be somewhat variable, food itself is a fixed expense, right? You have to eat. While you might be able to change what you're eating, how you're eating, where you're eating, you still have to eat. You have to put gas in your car. And so when you have a situation where you have inflation, which we certainly have right now, higher prices due to mostly the price of oil going up. We don't have higher prices right now due to a red hot economy. We have higher prices due to the price of energy increasing. So we have that in combination with stubborn higher interest rates, which are sticking around. So we see that, you know, unfortunate combination is causing trouble for folks. People are having to put things on their credit cards that they may not have put on credit cards before. And now they're watching those balances increase because they can't pay off the balance every month. The woman interviewed here says this feels very similar to a struggle with weight. It doesn't happen overnight. It happens slowly. And then suddenly you're like, oh crap, my pants don't fit. That was, sorry, as I was reading that line, I wasn't realizing that I was going to say that. But yeah, you're like, all of a sudden you realize, like, how did I get here? I got to this place, you know, it compounded and led you to a place where you suddenly start to feel out of control. And it's funny because I often say to folks, when they're paying off debt, it can feel like losing weight. You feel a burden lifted from your shoulders. And this woman is describing her experience as like feeling heavy. Right now, we are looking at the percentage of credit card balances at least 90 days delinquent are at the highest rate they've been in 15 years. So that's following the great financial crisis. If we look at the rates on credit cards versus 4 years ago, the average rate on a credit card back in 22 was 14.6%. It's risen to 21%. The reason that's relevant is think about when we really saw inflation and then had the Federal Reserve had to go on an interest rate increasing cycle was in 2022 to fight inflation. So average rates at the time, beginning of 22, were at 14.5 roughly. They have gone up now to 21%. So we're facing inflation and already having those higher rates. And to give you perspective, last year, just over 5.5 credit card holders were 60 days or more behind on their payments. Now we have 13.12% of credit card holders. That's the percentage that are at least 90 days delinquent. So that's pretty significant. So that's not a great sign for the economy right now. And people find themselves in credit card debt for all sorts of different reasons. Some are simply that you're already living pretty tight, right? You're already living pretty tight. And then when you have to put more money towards things like food and putting gas in your car and paying your utility bills and frankly, your healthcare and your housing, then you don't have as much money to put against one, discretionary items, and two, against a credit card balance. So then you see those ballooning balances. There are all kinds of different reasons that people find themselves, in credit card debts. Statistically, in our country, medical bills is the most common one. And if you end up with late fees on top of high interest rate payments, I mean, it's very, very easy to watch a situation escalate and get out of control pretty quickly. I would suggest that if you are someone who has found yourself in a difficult situation, the default is kind of to want to put your head in the sand. Don't do that. There are some nonprofits that can help, like provide debt management programs to help you get out of debt. Sometimes it has to do with negotiating your balances. Other times it's just to help you put a plan in place to pay it down yourself. But I do not put your head in the sand on this. If you or if someone that you know or you love finds themselves in a difficult situation. All right. We are coming right up against the end of this first segment. So we are going to take a quick break, but stick around.
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8: Welcome back to the show. Our next topic is going to be about something that we talk about pretty much every day here in our office. And I'm willing to bet pretty much anybody else who works with folks who are approaching retirement or are in retirement are talking about. And that has to do with what you do with your retirement, your employer retirement plan when you leave that employer. You could be leaving due to retirement. You could be leaving due to a job change or just a life change. But when you do, you have that plan and you have a choice to make about it. When anyone comes to us and says, hey, I retired or I've left my job and I'd like to, you know, either combine all of my retirement accounts into one or roll over my IRA, one of the things that we have to do is run through all of their choices with them. So it's not enough for you to tell an advisor, hey, I want to roll my IRA over. They can say, okay, that's great. Let's talk about what, let's run through what your options are and make sure that that makes the most sense for you. So pretty much like, what are your choices? You can leave it where it is. So if it is over a certain amount, like every custodian has a minimum, but usually as long as it's over a certain amount, they will allow you to leave it there. So if you have a 401k somewhere, you like your choices, you like the access, you are allowed to leave it there. You can do a rollover. So a rollover is a non-taxable transaction where you are moving the money from your tax deferred or your tax deferred account over to another tax deferred account. So it's a non-taxable transaction. It's with a custodian. And that is what many people do choose to do because of, you know, the availability of increased investment options, etc. You could take a lump sum distribution. I don't typically suggest this, especially if it's a large amount. But one of your choices is that you can take your money out of the account. You can put it in your checking account. You can spend it. You can pay off debt with it. I don't typically suggest this, but it is one of your options. And the other thing that you can do is move it into a plan with a new employer if you have one. So the Pension Portability Act made it so that most plans make it you able to move from one employer plan into another. There are a few restrictions that you should be aware of, but for the most part, if you have like a 401k or a 403b, you can move it over to your new 401k or 403b for the most part. So let's talk about, you know, what some of the reasons you might want to do a rollover are. So if you have a plan, and while this is for the most part is not the case now, but years ago, this was the case where plans had high cost investments. The funds that were in there were not low cost options. Now I would say the majority of funds do offer low cost options. They have to. It's the job of the plan fiduciaries, to be offering or at least be considering the quality of the funds in there. And that includes the cost of them. I will say that sometimes performance is lacking. So how good are the funds? How high are the costs? I guess is the short way of saying that. It's also worth

0: noting that if you are no longer an employee of that company, there may be higher fees. In fact, there are often higher administrative fees if you want to keep your 401k there, because previously your employer was subsidizing those. I find that most people who choose to do a rollover are doing it for a couple of reasons. One is consolidation and efficiency. They have multiple accounts that all have the same tax treatment. Well, combining them into one can, you know, certainly make managing it easier. It makes tracking it easier, depending on your age. If you need to take required minimum distributions, it's easier looking at one. So efficiency and convenience is one reason that people do often do a rollover. A second would be for availability of funds. So you have, you know, pretty much the entire investment universe to choose from. If you are in a brokerage style IRA within your employer plan, you're going to have more limited choices, unless, of course, you have the self-directed brokerage account. But most of the time, you're going to have more limited choices within the plan, and you don't get to decide what they're going to be. So there may not be funds that fit all of your needs. I would also argue that this is my opinion, is that 401ks typically have like a really, I think they typically have a decent lineup of equity funds, but very often I find that their bond funds are really limited. They might have like one index bond fund, maybe one actively managed bond fund and a money market, something like that, or a stable value. And there's, you know, there's a lot more diversification that can be had within fixed income across the credit spectrum and duration. So if you're older and you want a more moderate account, that can be a limiting feature of leaving it in a 401k. You also have like more flexibility with withdrawals. 401ks were designed for accumulation. They're changing a bit now. They're getting to be a bit better to accommodate folks who are on the other end of things, but they're great. They've typically been great for accumulation, but not terribly efficient for distribution. Now, a reason to leave money in your 401k or some money in your 401k would be if you were retiring before age 59 and a half. So if you leave a company between 55 and 59 and a half, you do have the option of doing penalty-free withdrawals from your employer's 401k. They are not penalty-free from an IRA if you withdraw before 59 and a half. So if you find yourself conflicted on this and say, oh, but I want both. I want the flexibility in consolidation, but I also want to be able to get income from this account. Well, you could leave a portion in the 401k and draw from that until you turn 59 and a half, and then you can start accessing your other retirement funds. That's one option. I guess one other reason to leave it there would be if you were wanting to do backdoor Roth conversions. Well, if you had rolled your 401k over into an IRA, you won't be able to do backdoor Roth conversions. So you may want to keep it there for, I don't know, however many years you're looking to employ that strategy. Another reason to consider, this would be if you're not retiring, but you're leaving a job, you may want to consider moving money into your new employer plan, because if you roll it into an IRA and you are of the RMD age, so you're either age 73 or, you know, if you're born after 1960, age 75, money that's in an IRA is going to be subject to a required minimum distribution, even if you're still working. Now, if that money is in your active 401k, then that money is not subject to a required minimum distribution as long as you are not an owner, a more than 5% owner of the company, or like a direct relation of the owner of the company. So that's something else to consider. There are reasons to do it. I have found that most folks who are looking for ongoing advice and help, and you want flexibility with their retirement savings, an IRA rollover often is what makes sense. But I think it is important to discuss with an advisor, like what all of the options are, you know, when certain ones are beneficial over others, and really just make sure that you're considering all of your options when you're making that decision. And in fact, if you call your 401k provider to let them know that you're looking to do an IRA, one of the questions they'll ask is, have you seen the special tax notice? The special tax notice is related to, you know, all of these, all of these choices that you do have. Advisors should be going over those with you when you're going through the decision-making process, even if you come in already stating what it is you want to do. I think the bottom line here is that, you know, there is no one size fits all. And that just because something has been done doesn't mean that it's what you need to do. And we should always be looking into what our options are so we're making fully informed decisions, right? We want to make decisions with all of the knowledge that we can possibly have in our possession. All right. I think it's time for a quick break. So we're going to take one.
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0: And welcome back to the show. 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And if you'd like to be part of the show, drop us a line. Give us a call on the Money Talk hotline. That's 401-587-7692. You can leave us a voicemail there with your question. We'll be happy to play it on air and answer your question right here on air. And that's something that Nate and I will try to do together on like Tuesday and Thursday nights. So for this next segment, I want to talk about retirement planning in a little bit of a different way. I would say it was probably almost 10 years ago when I started hearing retirement planning discussed as longevity planning. And I think when we think about retirement planning in the typical sense, we're thinking about, am I saving enough money to meet my goals for retirement so I don't have to work forever and can maintain my lifestyle and, you know, do the things that I want to do? For a lot of people, when you say retirement planning, that is what they think of. Longevity planning is a little bit different. Yes, everything I just said about making sure that you're financially preparing yourself so that you can stop working someday, yeah, that's definitely part of retirement planning. But there's a lot more to it than that, right? You know that if you've started to do it yourself at all, that's actually just the math problem. That's one of the parts. You've also got a lot of other considerations. And one of them is really looking at yourself and your health and your family and saying, okay, you know, many, many, many years ago, retirement wasn't all that long of a period. But now, for some folks, it's more than one third of their life. So if that's the case, reasonably speaking, the beginning of retirement doesn't look like the middle of retirement, which doesn't look like the end of retirement. So there are going to be a few different versions of you that you have to plan for. And it's not just planning financially, it's also planning like logistically and physically. It's about being in good health, right? If you can prepare as you're younger for retirement health-wise, then you'll live better into those longer years. Modern medicine and medical technology has made it possible for us to live much longer than we used to. That said, are we living much better? I don't know. That's gonna, a big part of that is gonna depend on the decisions that you make for yourself, right? Your habits in the situation that you're in. But realistically speaking, with the exception, I believe, of a dip during the COVID-19 crisis, there was definitely an exception there. People are generally living much longer. And again, many, many years of that being into retirement. The average life expectancy has increased back in the 1950s. I believe it was in the year 1950. The average life expectancy was about 68 years old. That's pretty crazy to think about when I think about how many people I know who are actually still working by choice at 68, right? That was in 1950. In 2025, that had increased to 79.61 years globally. So that's not the U.S. specifically. That is globally. It is 79.61 years. And of course, you know, some countries have a lower life expectancy. Others, like the longest life expectancy, or the highest, however you want to describe it, is in Hong Kong. It is 85.77 years. So we'll just call that 86. That's crazy. Your average life expectancy in Hong Kong is almost 86 years old. In the U.S., in 2025, we actually have that data separated out for men and women. So for women, it's 82.1, and for men, it's 77.2. So a little bit less here in the U.S. However, that is still, you know, significantly longer than it was 75 years ago. So with that in mind, we need to adjust the way we look at retirement planning from the way it was being looked at many, many years ago. Also, like actuarially, the longer you live, the longer you are likely to live. And what that means is if you're part of a couple and you both, I want to say this correctly, you both reach the age of 65, there is a 50% chance that one of you will live to 93. So you and your partner, you're living together, and that's an important part of it. So being part of a couple, living with someone else, that social part of things, that support part of things, that increases life expectancy. So if both of you make 65, which is very, very common, right? We expect that to happen. there is a 50% chance that one of you is going to live into your 90s. I think it was back in, I know it was pre-COVID. I think it was back in like 2016 or 2017. I read a book by a professor at MIT. His name is Dr. Joseph Coughlin, and it was called The Longevity Economy. And it was looking at how society as a whole is adjusting or can adjust or will adjust to an aging population rather than having the expectation that older people will adjust to the world as it is. And a big part of that has to do with aging baby boomers. So in the year 2026, I think the oldest baby boomers are turning 82 and the youngest baby boomers are turning 62. Or maybe the oldest are turning 80. Yeah, the oldest are turning 80, I think, in 2026, and the youngest baby boomers are turning 62. So when you look at that cohort and you think, and honestly, for many of you listening, you either are that cohort or probably not too far behind them, right? So as a Gen Xer. So in that group, if you think about the baby boomer group, you know that they have driven consumer trends really since they were born. They have absolutely driven consumer trends since they were born. So companies are looking to make money. And so they are saying, okay, there's this very, very large group of people based on where they are in life. What do they need? And this has affected everything from the way the products that are produced, the way companies advertise, and the trends in society around like housing and healthcare and everything. And so with that in mind, the longevity economy looks at how companies are going to adapt to the baby boomer generation as they're becoming older. One of the examples that I remember most was they were consulting with CVS. So the MIT Age Lab was consulting with the company CVS, Rhode Island Company. And they were looking at what it's like to be an older person shopping in their stores. And so they had this suit. I don't remember what the name of the suit is. It had some acronym name, but it was intended to like put a younger person in it, you know, maybe someone in their 30s or 40s or even early 50s and say like, how does it feel to be an older person? So it made it harder to bend down low. It made it harder to read very small print. It made it harder to reach your arms completely above your head to pick something up. And so that could help them determine where products are placed that this group would frequently use, the size of the print on the cards that are there, and you know, many other things. What is going to be available in the front of the store on end caps, making sure end caps are not sticking out at the bottom for people to trip over, little things like that. I thought it was really, really interesting. So companies are adapting to an aging population. And we, as an aging population, need to start looking at the way we're doing our retirement planning. In your home, are you looking at your home and saying, is this a place that I will be able to safely age in? Making adjustments to things like your shower or your bathroom so that there are handlebars, so that you're not stepping over a tub that is likely to create a tripping hazard. Things like, are there railings everywhere? There need to be railings if you have lots of steps. Is your laundry in the basement? Probably not a good idea. That's one of the biggest challenges that I see folks having as they get older, is carrying that laundry up and down the stairs. And there are companies that can help adapt your home for these things. I'm going to talk a little bit more about some of those, logistical things that you can plan for, and then also some of the financial planning decisions that you can be making in addition to the logistics ones. So stick around. We'll be right back with more talk.
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10: For the ninth year in a row, Finland has been named the happiest country in the world. That's according to the World Happiness Report put out every year by the Wellbeing Research Center at the University of Oxford in the UK. Two other Nordic nations, Iceland and Denmark, came in at numbers 2 and 3. Now, having spent quite a bit of time in these countries over my 2.5 decades as a journalist, I can tell you that this is not at all that surprising. There's an entirely different way of thinking in these countries. We before me, you might say. In other words, the mentality is less adversarial and much more, we're all in this together. One other interesting thing that came up was that no matter where someone lived, the more time they spent on social media, the less happy they were. Want to smile? It's simple. Put your phone away for a bit. I'm Dr. Sanjay Gupta, helping you live a better life.

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2: Welcome back to the show. This is Donna Soa Allard, and I am discussing longevity planning as a form of retirement planning. In the last segment, I was discussing some of the social adjustments or some of the social aspects of an aging economy. The fact that we are, with the exception of the COVID-19 crisis, living longer globally. Women tend to live a little bit longer than men, but even here in the U.S., we're at the higher end of average life expectancy, which is now increased to 82.1 years for women and 77.2 years for men. And that if you are part of a couple there and you make it to 65, there's a very likely chance one of you will live to the age of 93. So how do you accommodate that? There are things that are, physical planning or logistics planning that you need to consider. Is the space that I live in safe? And are there things that we can do to modify it? Other parts of longevity planning include, assuming that I live long, it also means that it is more likely that I will have some sort of long-term care planning need. That could be a need that is accommodated in your home. A loved one could help you with it. You could hire help to come in and help you with it. Or it may require you transitioning to a different type of living space. We've seen continuous care communities be much more popular than they used to be. It's a place where you can move when you're fully independent into basically an apartment in the retirement living community. And if you start to need some more help, transition into assisted living. And then, should your health decline and you need more acute care, there can be a transition to skilled nursing. Those have become much, much more popular. I'll also tell you that over the last several years, we're starting to see more of a return to interest in the multi-generational home. I have had more people in the last few years share with me that they are modifying their homes or modifying their parents' homes to accommodate two generations there, or three if the adult children have kids. And that is because, again, people are living longer, but is it safe to live alone longer? So we're seeing apartments being added on to homes or conversions being established. But there's a financial aspect to this too, right? So we think about retirement planning typically as, am I going to have enough, money to retire someday? But are we really considering how long we might need to be retired for? I think that assuming you will live into your 90s is a good thing to do. And, you can look at your own family. And I know in my family, my gosh, if I think about my great-grandparents and my grandparents, it's really a conundrum. I have grandparents and great-grandparents who lived well into their 90s. And then I have grandparents who died in their late 60s and early 70s. So it's I don't know what I'm going to get. And my parents, thank God, are both still living. But I don't know what I'm going to get. So I have to assume that as someone who tries to eat well and takes pretty good physical care of myself, that I'm going to live a long life and therefore need to prepare for a pretty long retirement. So one thing you can do is, I'm estimating my lifespan, but I'm just going to assume that I'm going to live into my 90s. I don't have any factors that would suggest a significantly shortened life. So I think about that, and then I think about what my retirement income needs are. And there are calculators that you can use to say, okay, I want to be retired for 30 years, and I'm going to need, in today's dollars, $5,000 a month after tax for income, or $10,000 a month after tax for income. I don't know what your need is. It's not my job to tell you what your need is. That's something for you to figure out what you need. And then say, okay, am I saving enough for this? Am I saving enough money and investing properly to reach those income targets? I think that it's foolish to just grab a number out of the sky as your target. So many people have targeted $1 million because it used to be a big number. It's really not as big a number as it used to be, guys. It's just not. Inflation has done a job. People's lifestyles have inflated to a degree. So if you are retiring now, that might be fine. But for my generation, who's in our 40s, I think it's going to be a very different ballgame. We're going to need a lot more money to retire than our parents and grandparents did. So find an online calculator. Social Security certainly has one. Most folks probably have access to one through your employer, your company retirement plan. And certainly financial advisors can help you calculate what your needs may be based on your lifestyle expectations. Take a look at your Social Security benefits. I know that there is a lot of, controversy around Social Security. If longevity is what you're planning for and what you have in mind, you may want to look at maximizing your benefit, waiting till you're 70. There is absolutely a case for that. And that used to be, one of those tried and true things in financial planning. If you're part of a couple, having, the higher earner maximize their benefit so that when one of you passes, you're left with the higher of the two benefits is certainly a strategy to use. There is also the issue of estate value. If you happen to not live a long time and you pass away, you've missed out on those years you could have been taking the benefit while you were drawing from your assets, which do have an estate value. So I don't think there is a clear cut answer on there. I do think it's really important to, if this is an issue for you, to talk to an advisor about it so you understand what the options are. But if longevity is the issue, then reasonably that would suggest that you want to maximize one of the benefits, likely the higher of the two. Annuities are a great tool that can be used as a part of your portfolio. And I say a part because, in my opinion, it should never be all of your money, ever, ever, ever. But it could be a part of your retirement plan so that you have, in addition to your Social Security and or pension that you have another form of income that will last as long as you do. That's what annuitization does. It helps your money last as long as you do. There are lots of different kinds of annuities. Make sure you're working with an advisor who can really help you understand the different varieties, what the terms mean, what you're giving up, and what you're getting. There are always going to be drawbacks, right? Lack of inflation adjustment is one to consider. Lack of control over the asset is one to consider. Lots of things to consider. But it can be a tool to use for a portion of your money to help hedge against longevity. Something else to consider is your withdrawal rate. So this is assuming that you are drawing from assets that you've saved, like in a retirement plan. So you're drawing from an IRA or some other account. We think about the risks to your money. One of them certainly is you and your withdrawal rate. How much pressure are you putting on the portfolio by the amount of money that you're taking out? I think that having some level of flexibility to your withdrawal rate is really, really helpful. People very commonly talk about the 4% rule. People love to debate the 4% rule, talk about how it's too low or how it's too high. Here's the thing. I think that, when it was originally designed back in 1992, it was with the idea that this money could reach, could last you for 30 years without risk of running out of it at a very reasonable rate. However, in some situations, it would leave you with a significant amount left over, which might feel wasteful. I don't know. But it's important to be prudent, important to be safe. So I think that if you have a level of flexibility so that when the market is not performing well, you can pull back on what you're withdrawing a little bit, that would probably require having a bucket of money outside of that account, like a safety net that you maybe there's cash in the bank that you can draw from when the market is not doing well. So you're not, forcing yourself to spend down. And certainly the bucket strategy helps with that anyway. But having some flexibility in there is certainly helpful. And one other thing is, considering part-time or phased out work as you go into retirement. So not at 65, just like, or 67, just calling it cold turkey, but, having a little bit of extra income for those beginning years can certainly be helpful. All right. And that does it for our show for this evening. Thank you so much for joining us. Tune in next time for more Money Talk right here on WPRO.
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1: From the Seascape Lawn Care Weather Center.
5: Mainly clear tonight, low 36 to 43. Clouds and sunshine around Tuesday, high 73. Tomorrow night, low 44 to 51. Wednesday, high 78. With WPRO's exclusive AccuWeather, I'm Andy Robb.
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1: 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Plus, talk about the Celtics, Red Sox, Patriots, sports betting, and more. 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
8: The team's looking good this season.
9: I think so. 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Ever since I turned 40, I just can't find that fire I used to have.
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8: 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That's why I take Nugenix Total T2.
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10: From ABC News, I'm Chuck Sievertson. Don't count on cheaper driving, says one expert. Gasoline prices were coming down recently after reports of progress in U.S.-Iran negotiations. Patrick DeHaan, Gas Buddy analyst, says those dips could be short-lived.
11: The national average we still anticipate could be $4.80 a gallon over the course of this summer.